0: because you were out there beginning, what was it, Wednesday of last week?
1: I was there from the preview night, which is Wednesday the 22nd, all the way until Sunday, until it ended at 5 o'clock on Sunday.
0: Mm-hmm. So what was like some of your first things that you got to do? Like how was the Wednesday night media preview night?
1: Yeah, so like essentially, just kind of like a backstory, kind of explain for anyone who is not aware of this side of it, which is important to know because I think it makes more sense as to why you might see. I heard a lot of chatter about like, yeah, some of these people got in earlier and I don't know how. So essentially what goes on in this space is 90% of these activations, 90% of them have what we call a press preview. And a press preview means that there are certain hours ahead of the launch of the or the opening of the activation where they allow the press to go and kind of like get their content, maybe do like get some content pictures and whatnot and then do a write-up. So that helps people determine if they want to spend their time going to that or, you know, let them know what it looks like on the inside. That is a couple of them happen on Wednesday, but the main one that happens on Wednesday is Paramount Lodge. So that's kind of how we opened up things. And then for regular attendees, if you were lucky enough to get the preview night, you have the floor opens up from 6 to 9. So you have 3 hours to kind of roam the floor ahead of it opening up to everyone for the rest of the week. It lets you get some of your shopping done or some like kind of get a feel for the layout in advance. That way you can kind of maybe plan better. Some people are first timers. Some booths move around and sometimes they're new booths that you're like, oh, this, I want to see where this is. I think getting a lay of the land, ideally, if you've been a couple times, you kind of get a feel for where some of these booths are in the same area every time. But it lets you know how to plan because while it is in a convention center, walking that convention center floor gets extremely packed. Mm-hmm. So when you know what number your booth is that you're trying to go, you can plan accordingly. Like, hey, I might stay on the outside of the convention center, walk the sidewalk, and then go through entrance A so I can get directly to where the, you know, the section 100s or the 200s are versus walking the entire length of that con floor through a crowd. So Wednesday is the best time to get a layout of the land, whether it's your first time or if you've been a couple times and want to see if anything changed.
0: Yeah, and I imagine those floors are jam-packed with people. Maybe not necessarily as much on Wednesday, but as you move on through Thursday, Friday, Saturday, specifically probably Saturday was the busiest time.
1: Yeah, I think it has increased, and I actually am making a video about it. I haven't decided when I'm going to get to it, but I am making a video discussing there are 5 things that changed that were noticeably changed, and we can discuss that here. And then there are some, I do want to make a whole video covering what Comic-Con needs to do better, and especially when it came to Hall H, some suggestions on how they can handle things. But I've been going since 2017, minus the COVID year, which I think the year after COVID, there was like the special presentation. Mm-hmm. So there was 3, 6, 9. So I've gone 9 times. Yeah. Oh, 9 wow. times skipping the COVID time. Yeah. So I can honestly say it has increasingly gotten more packed. The con floors are always going to be packed, mm-hmm. but now it's almost like uncomfortably packed mm-hmm. where I wish that there was a way of knowing how many badges they were actually selling. Cause I am not a, I'm not against thinking that they increased this number, which I think is absurd because it's greedy for one, but two, it's just uncomfortable to get through crowds sometimes. But most of all, the lines are absolutely insane. There's lines to get in the lines that you want to go to and they're capped. So I feel really bad for the people on their first time that they go because you just don't know how things work. You think you could just wake up and walk to the booth you want. If it's a prime booth, then most of the time it's going to be packed and a lot of stuff you want is going to be sold out. Mondo is the perfect example of one that sold out mm-hmm. of their posters and things like the first day. But a side note, if you guys are ever thinking of going, I definitely want to highlight the fact that some of these booths, some of the bigger ones, they do allocate certain exclusives to be sold per day. So they may have like 1,000 and they may do 250 per day to make it fair for people who are, you know, coming in with a badge. Maybe that's just for Friday, Saturday, Saturday, Sunday, because not everyone gets the full 4-day badge.
0: I want to go back to the video you mentioned about the top 5 things. what were some of those things? If you can share maybe a couple of them. I don't want to spoil your video, but like, what were some of those things?
1: That's not a problem. I think, so for one of the biggest signs, people call it, like, a lot of people at Comic-Con were saying, on the press side, were saying, these are signs of a recession. there is always, since I've been going, there's always been a massive FX activation right outside of, the Hilton Bayfront, essentially across the street from where Hall H lines up. It has always been there. Obviously the shows and whatnot change, but FX has always had that presence there. And it was gone. So it's this massive empty grass area that is usually always occupied by FX, having, whether it's American Horror Story or The Bear, Shogun. There's always been stuff there. And granted, we know shows change, but they've always been there. And it wasn't there. The second thing was, there was no Entertainment Weekly party that they have every Saturday night. It's the most exclusive party, but they announced that they weren't doing it. The third thing was, there's usually this guy that's in the middle of the street that yells, like, find Jesus, he's coming, blah, blah, with a megaphone. This is the first year he wasn't there. The IMDb boat, there is usually an IMDb boat, which, has a party that's, I've never been to, but it has a party, and then there's an opportunity for people to go on there. Just general attendees can get tickets online to go and have, I think it's a couple bites and maybe drinks or whatever. But the IMDb boat is usually parked in the back marina. And sometimes, they'd actually have interviews at the top level, and that's where they would do interviews for IMDb. And that was gone. That's the fourth one. The fifth thing, I'm actually drawing a blank on what the fifth thing was. I think it was an activation that was missing. The organization. Yes. Okay. That's what it was. So this year I felt like things were extremely unorganized. The doors were opening at A, B, and C, but they weren't opening D through F. Like, they weren't opening all the doors. So, like, one side, you have everyone that's rushing one way to get there, and the other side, they're not. Just the organization felt really, really bad this year. And I know that a lot of people volunteer so they can get free badges to Comic-Con. So that's another thing to keep in mind. Some of these people are not employees of the convention center. Some of these are actual volunteers. Right. So they're not familiar with which is a problem. Some of them are not familiar with where some of the rooms are located. Like, I did interviews for Clayface. Nobody could tell me where room 1B was, which was very frustrating because I was running late looking for it because nobody could tell me where it was. I had never been to this room, nor had I heard of it. So, yeah, they were not that helpful when it came to that.
0: And I wonder if it's like a changing of the guard, like, is there maybe a change behind the scenes that's leading to some of this confusion, or what the case may be for that? Because I feel like San Diego Comic-Con is big enough to where you shouldn't have, I mean, you're going to have problems, but like things like opening doors and whatnot, you shouldn't have that experience.
1: It's a communication thing. And another thing that I feel like a lot of people are going to harp on, which I will also bring up later, is power trips. No. So some people are acting as though they're TSA agents. You're not. So I don't know why that they feel the need to do that, but they are, like, on a different level when it comes to managing some of these lines. Mm-hmm. One of them in particular, and this is going too further into detail, but I know it's something that people had a problem with. There is a direct path that you can walk to get from the convention center over to the Hilton Bayfront. They often will shut that down just to let people, like, walk through and make you go all the way around, which is absolutely annoying because if you're staying at the hotel, you should not block off people getting to the hotel.
0: Right.
1: So that was fairly annoying. But other than that, I mean, there's other things that we can get to. But for the most part, this was not the best. This is not the best con, I would say, for the year.
0: And that also speaks to possibly the Hall H line situation this year.
1: Yeah, and I feel like another thing that was also kind of like overly packed was the IGN party, which used to be one of the most exclusive parties to get into. At least press were able to go, and there was general attendees for them sometimes. I don't remember all the time, but this was like you couldn't move. And at one point, the IGN party used to be open bar, and now it's like down to like two tickets. So it used to be the highly sought after party. It's not anymore. It's definitely fandom, because fandom is open bar, and fandom kicks off what we see, you know, the week that we're going to be in, indulging in. But mm-hmm. to the conversation about Hall H. Hall H was extremely hard to get into, even as press, because your outlet essentially is only allowed one, what we call reserved seat. So there are a couple of rows that are reserved for press and for that panel. So once that panel is up, you have to get out of that seat and either leave, or the workaround is to go find a seat elsewhere in the space. Hall H holds 6,500 people. So with that being said, for when it comes to Marvel, who typically comes every 2 years, Marvel doesn't come every year. They do skip a year. They come every 2 years. People line up outside at least a day. Some people do day and a half early. I'll be honest with you, it's not necessary to line up that early. I've known people who this year lined up around 3:30 to 5:30 and they still got in. If you're lining up days and days early, or usually about a day and a half is probably the earliest, it's because you want to be closer in the front area. I can tell you right now, I've been sitting in reserved seats in the very front, like five rows. It's still so far from the, you're still so far from the table.
0: It's not making that big of a difference, right?
1: Exactly. It's not. And there's like screens in there so you can see what's going on. So my thought process is if you're looking to be close to celebrities, that's the only reason that I can expect you to want to sleep and camp out a day and a half. It's not necessary. When people are lining up, maybe let's say, so they give the wristbands out this year. They did it at 7:30, which I heard there were debacles and they had to pause it for like a couple hours, mm-hmm. but they give the wristbands out at 7:30. So you line up, and some people were doing 3:30 p.m. and getting in line, and they were still able to get in. But they gave wristbands out. And the wristbands allow you to know that, hey, you're guaranteed to come back the next morning and get into Hall H. But you have to – you get in that morning, whatever time the first panel is, from 10 a.m., and you have to sit through the whole day to get to Marvel. And that room is – that's how that room stays occupied that entire day, because that's the only way that they have found works.
0: Right.
1: I don't agree with it. I think that there's people who are paying lots of money for their hotel and airfare, their travel, and to have them miss out on a whole day of the con just because they're lining up for a panel, I think that's absolutely insane, especially this year because it was underwhelming and it was only an hour. I've known Marvel panels to be an hour and a half.
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4: 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Jordan Alvarez.
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0: I guess let's springboard that into the Marvel panel, because it was a pretty big surprise in that of the announcements, it's really only Ghost Rider, David Johnson, new Black Panther, and some Avengers Doomsday footage, Spider-Man Brand New Day, and Ryan Reynolds popping up. Like, that's the main, that's the five things I can think of off the top of my head.
1: Yeah.
0: And I think that was it.
1: So my thought process immediately when I realized they were wrapping up at an hour after they started, not an hour and a half, I was frustrated for the people who stood in line and did all that, because nothing new came besides those three things. It was the David Johnson. Ryan Reynolds is whatever. Like,
0: yeah.
1: I mean, that's just like a cameo. All it further did was probably prove that he is in Doomsday. But because that's the only thing that could make sense, or else it was pointless to even have him pop up. Mm-hmm. Because side note on the Ryan Reynolds thing, Ryan had a panel, two panels right before Doomsday where they were doing Apple TV. And he is in a movie called Mayday that's coming out. And he wasn't on the panel. So that's why the Ryan Reynolds thing really was a surprise, because everyone in that room knew he didn't show up for his own panel.
0: Yes. Baffling to me, because you mentioned that the other night when we were watching Spider-Man Brand New Day. And I'm like, what? Like, that's, he's co-starring in that movie. How is he not appearing at the panel?
1: Yeah, so I think it was because they probably were trying to keep it under wraps. But that's also like, see, if you pay attention to where people are, sometimes things can get ruined for you. Mm-hmm. And this is not a spoiler, because I mean, it's everywhere online, but Tim Robbins in Silo returns, for episode 5, which is not out, which I thought was crazy for them to spoil that. Tim Robbins popped up to an interview somewhere at Comic-Con, and I was like, oh, every time someone's there, I'm always like, what are they here for? Because right. They're past the age of wanting to like see the floor. So I'm like, what are they here for? So I didn't know what Tim Robbins was there for. And as far as I knew, he died in Silo. But yeah, they announced that he was coming back for episode five, which I thought was a heavy spoiler, because why would y'all do that? But so Ryan popping up as Deadpool was a very big surprise, because it's like, what are you doing here? B, where were you about 2 hours ago for your own panel? Mm-hmm. But moving past that, the only two new things that came out were Ryan Gosling as Ghost Rider and David Johnson as Black Panther 3. And that's it. They showed a new trailer for Avengers, which I think was dope. I think it was great that they showed that. Mm-hmm. They brought out about 80% of the cast. And I think if you're looking at the celebrity aspect of things and you're still in that, again, this is different because, you know, we're journalists, so it doesn't faze us. I'm trying to put myself in the shoes of the people that were there, and I still can't fathom waiting a day and a half in line for an hour of what they showed us, because the exclusivity of Hall H has dwindled when it comes to Marvel lately, but I can 100% understand why. Marvel has D23 now. That is their Disney-led convention. So, of course, they're going to bring the big meat and potatoes to their own convention and give us like the appetizer at Comic-Con now. And people have to accept that. That's why their panels probably went down from being an hour and a half down to an hour. They even brought up Vision Quest. Mm-hmm. Kevin Feige brought up Vision Quest. He threw the logo on the wall. I mean, on display, and then like blew past it. And that just led me to know, that just led me to believe, hey, he's going to drop that trailer at D23. Yeah. So it was extremely underwhelming. I think people have to understand we're moving out of that phase where Kevin Feige would come out and announce like, announce like 15 projects on a big like sheet. And everyone's like, oh, we're looking forward to this and that, mm-hmm. because 20% of those never became to fruition. I think we're past those times. And this was definitely proof of that. So D23, if you're a big Marvel person, I think is going to be more vital these days than Hall H.
0: Yeah, I think that change in strategy, because I think that he talked about it. I don't know if he talked about it on stage or if it was in the press line afterwards. But I know he talked about it, they're focused on quality over quantity now. And so in that,
1: yeah,
0: there's no film in between Doomsday and Secret Wars. It's just Doomsday and Secret Wars and the new stuff.
1: They have some shows though, right?
0: They have some shows, like, of course, like X-Men 97, Your Friendly Neighborhood Spider-Man. I don't know, maybe Wonder Man's in the mix there. I don't know what other shows may be live action wise that could appear in between that. But yeah, movie wise, it's going to be quiet for some time once we get Doomsday this December. So I guess, yeah, this is the first sign of, oh yeah, we're not doing these big like timeline. We're going to see this logo and this logo and that logo. Maybe once they get the new age started post Secret Wars, maybe it's a little different, but yeah, right now it seems like they're kind of pulling in the reins of, showcasing what all they have planned.
1: Yeah. And I think to your point, what you said in regards to the, quality over quantity. Mm-hmm. I remember maybe 2 years ago when Marvel was putting out garbage that Kevin Feige was asked something along the lines of, hey, like what's going on? And he said that they were going to pivot back to putting out good quality stuff. And that's necessary. Mm-hmm. Somewhere down the line, I don't know who it is that's getting through to Kevin Feige, but somebody need to tell him we need season 2 of Moon Knight. I don't know what's going on with that.
0: Yeah, I would like a season 2 of Moon Knight. I would also
1: make it into a movie.
0: Yeah, something. And I would also like a Werewolf by Night, you know, like that was a cool one-off. Maybe do something more there. But I do think it goes back to, and I forget if it was us yet when we talked to, when it was you, I, and Najir, or maybe it was last week when we were talking about Avengers Doomsday, the trailer. I feel like there was, like with this whole multiverse saga phase, of course, we've had so many elements introduced, whether it's supernatural, whether it is timelines, whether it is a different universe, whatever the case may be. So many things have been introduced, and there have been bad ones, but there's also been some cool things. But this pullback has hurt in some way, because I thought for sure one of my things was, because I told somebody earlier that day, like, oh, I would imagine we get a Shang-Chi 2 announcement, or at least figuring out where that's going to be slotted in. Maybe that's after Doomsday or whatever, or post Secret Wars, but nothing for Shang-Chi 2, which makes me go, are we ever going to see this man again in a movie outside of Doomsday and maybe Secret Wars? I don't know anymore.
1: Yeah, I still, and this is another one of those videos, I'm gonna make my little sticky note because I keep thinking about this stuff and I need to put them in the weather. I'm still on the whole, like, Gambit was funny for a couple of minutes.
0: Yeah.
1: As Channing Tatum, but now I need Taylor Kitsch back.
0: just give him run one more time and then, you know, whatever you're gonna do post Secret Wars. Cause I know, like, one of your predictions on our, I think it was our Doomsday, episode was X-Men cast, and I'm surprised we didn't get that.
1: Yeah, I am extremely surprised that we didn't get that, because that was all the talk. But then again, I will tell you, there is a lot of stuff that we thought was coming out of Comic-Con, and we got the two things that nobody saw coming. Nobody saw anybody talking about anything Ghost Rider, and no one saw us getting Black Panther 3. No one thought we were getting the announcement of who the Black Panther was going to be. Mm-hmm. We knew and were told, allegedly, that Denzel was floating around San Diego. So I kind of contradicted myself, allegedly. Word was spreading through everybody that Denzel was in town. So that's how we felt like we were getting Black Panther. So when they brought up back Black Panther conversation, we're thinking they're bringing out Denzel. And that's why the whole David Johnson thing was very like, oh wow, we're going that route. Especially since folks really thought it was Damson, which by the way, guys, y'all got to understand where these people are from, because to be sitting here talking down on David Johnson as being the new Black Panther, which again, he's not replacing Chadwick Boseman's character. Right. He is his son. He's Prince T'Challa. So that's important to note. But two, where y'all think Damson is from? Damson is not a Black American. Okay. That man is from London town or something like that. He is not from here either. So if y'all are going to have this energy towards David Johnson saying that they want an American to play T'Challa, then y'all need to keep that same energy when y'all are talking about Damson Idris, who has his own thing going on, Children of Blood and Bone. Right. Like they're good. Plus, I agree with the people that are like, come on, Ryan Coogler is too cool with Michael B. Jordan. He not letting some dude that was dating Lori Harvey play Black Panther. That's not happening.
0: I saw that. Like, I was like, I went down a rabbit hole earlier today because I was like, somebody made that reference, but I didn't understand the reference. I was like, what are we talking about?
1: Yeah. So long story short, Michael B. Jordan dated Lori Harvey, not just like a fling, but he dated her and was allegedly very interested in marrying her. And then they broke up out of nowhere. And I think, from my remembrance of that time, Michael wasn't out as much. And when he did put him on the screen from a basketball game, he looked really sad. And everyone was like, oh, like she really broke him. And then she got back with Damson. I think they had broke up, but she got back with Damson Idris. And so people are like, there's no way Ryan Coogler being like a brother to Michael B. Jordan. They got five movies together. There's no way he's gonna go hire Damson Idris to go play in Black Panther 3. That's what they were running with. And I know people are like, oh, that's gossip, but let's take a step back and analyze that. That's real.
0: But wouldn't it, if she dated Damson,
1: yeah,
0: before Michael, didn't Michael get with his ex then? Like,
1: I think it was the opposite. I think she got with Damson after Michael.
0: Oh, okay. Okay.
1: Yeah.
0: It's very confusing.
1: I think that's what it is. But even if she was with him and dated, like they're like in two different circles, but if she left Michael to go back with Damson, that would be crazy. But again, guys, I know it sounds like gossip. It's not, it's just a valid reason as to why y'all should have not thought Damson was getting that role.
0: Right. 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Thank you all for listening wherever you are. We greatly appreciate it. More of my conversation with Shalice Williams, a real movie junkie, on the way after this break. But before we go to break, I need to remind you of a few things. If you want to hear our Spider-Man Brand New Day spoiler review, you can go to our podcast feeds right now and download the full podcast. It's a long one with myself, Jong Lee, Shalice Williams, again, and Najeer Chambers. We had a long discussion on that one. So check that out on your podcast feeds right now. 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
0: What about the Ghost Rider announcement? I know they also announced Sean Levy is going to be directing it.
1: Which, I don't know about that one.
0: See, that's what, like, a lot of people have been saying that, and I'm like.
1: Because, look, we already got Ryan and Sean in Starfighter.
0: Right.
1: Can we get a Sam Raimi film out of here? Like, what's going on?
0: Oh, yeah, yeah. I understand that, yeah.
1: Like, but my thing with Ryan, and I will stand on this, and I probably won't shut up about it for a while, because I'm going to make a video about this, too. I don't remember the movie, but Ryan Gosling was in talks to do a video with Daniels something. I forget the director. He was in talks to do a video or a movie with this director. I can't remember his name. It's Daniel something. And the report came out very later that he actually backed out of that film. So I got on Threads on April 2nd or April 3rd. I have the screenshot. I have my receipts. And I said, Ryan Gosling has pulled out or retracted from being in this film that he was doing through Universal with director so-and-so. Now, I don't know about you guys, but it does take a lot for somebody to back out of a film. My thoughts are Ryan Gosling was probably offered the role of Ghost Rider, and he just couldn't turn it down. And people in the comments were like, you're crazy. What's the correlation? That doesn't make sense. People back out of stuff all the time. Doesn't have to be for another project. Like, you're reaching, blah, blah, blah. This is rage bait. And I actually have a sticky note, which makes me laugh because I never got to do the video where I was going to do a video breaking that down. Mm-hmm. And I never did it. And I'm mad that I didn't do it because it was something I really wanted to do just in case it came true. So when it came true, I immediately went to that thread and I pulled it up and I found it. And I quoted it and I was like, I told y'all I was on to something 3 months ago. And I started going back and forth with all the people that had said stuff that they disagreed with. And a lot of them deleted their comments afterwards, but it's all good.
0: It's all good. It's fine.
1: It's all good because I knew I was right and I got the screenshots.
0: So, you got the receipts.
1: I got the receipts. So that was great. I mean, I need Gosling in Marvel. I need him in some kind of super. He's just, there's only so many people that haven't been in these spaces. I think we don't have a Leonardo DiCaprio or a Matt Damon. So I think Gosling will definitely be a good one. I do think it's nostalgic that, you know, his wife, Eva Mendes, was in the first one, which would be really cool if we saw her in this one somehow, some way. I'm sure they're going to recast that. But, yeah, that was great. And I will be honest with you, when the whole Josh Horowitz skit started to happen and they were talking about, oh, well, Josh keeps asking Kevin Feige about this one movie. When are we getting this movie? I swear to God on everything, I thought he was talking about Blade.
0: Oh, yeah.
1: I thought he was talking about Blade. I thought Kevin Feige played us in his last interview where he was like, hey, yeah, I'm sorry we couldn't make that happen. We really wanted to. I thought this was going to be a big, like, turnaround, like, ha ha, shocked you guys. We're actually, you know, we're making it, blah, blah. Mm-hmm. So when he was like, yeah, I keep asking you about this, and he brought up Ryan Gosling as Ghost Rider, that flew over my head because I don't recall that being a conversation. So I just missed out on that.
0: Ryan has talked about it a lot and as a character that he's wanted to do for some time. I would imagine it would be the Blade, like Blade would be my first thought as well. And also, I like the casting. I like this announcement, but I also am to the point where I need to see it because we got this with Mahershala Ali way back in 2019 and nothing has happened with Blade. I am surprised also that they are going to continue down the supernatural route when they still feel like they want to do mutants and that feels like the next big phase. So I don't know. I'm curious where Ghost Rider lands and how it fits into the next steps of the MCU.
1: Yeah, and I think that Midnight Suns.
0: Yeah, Midnight Suns.
1: Midnight Suns is something that I definitely wanted to, that again, I have a list of videos that are on the way, but who I think would be good for Midnight Suns, because that's a whole batch of new people that would be introduced, and Gosling will be a great leader for that. I love the interview that he did with, was it Josh? It was Josh, where Josh Horowitz pretty much asked him on a set of Fall Guy, where he was like, hey, talked about Ghost Rider, whatever. And Emily Blunt was like, oh, I thought we said we weren't doing superhero movies. He was like, I didn't say that. I'm like, I want to play Ghost Rider. He's like, you're on your own with that one. But he was like, she was like, I thought we were cool not being, you know, in there and doing funny. Those things. So,
0: Is that the set of the Fall Guy?
1: Yeah. It was a junkie for Fall Guy, and she said funny. That. She was like, oh, no, not you too. I thought we were being different. I thought we were cool being different, not doing that. So, she was definitely somebody that I think he's going to do good. I mean, Ryan Gosling doesn't put out a bad movie. He's very likable, very, very likable. Mm-hmm. And, I'm excited to see what he does with the role. I don't know enough about Ghost Rider. I'll educate myself prior to, but I am excited to see David in the Black Panther 3 role. I think it makes sense. I don't know who else I would have cast for that. I also think it couldn't have been a nobody because people will have to trust your acting chops. So if you had pulled some random, I really think they would have got backlash. But I also trust Ryan Coogler more than anything. Like, he doesn't miss. So
0: yeah, and I feel like David Johnson's that he's not like star level. Like, people recognize him maybe, but he's not to that point where it's like a oh snap. But it's still a big enough name where I'm like, okay, I see what y'all are doing. Cause when I saw it, I was like, oh, I never would have thought of that, but it makes perfect sense. Cause I really enjoy what he brings to the screen. I know we have to run out, but I do want to get you out on this. When we talked previously, I know the highlight for you was the Clayface stuff. So can you talk a little bit about that before you head out?
1: Yeah, absolutely. So, Clayface was one of the surprises of Comic-Con because it wasn't something that they further discussed, happening. It was at a Jim Lee and Friends panel, which is something that is done every year, kind of like whenever Kevin Smith does his panels. So it's not something I think people have their eyes on all the time because you're just expecting it to be just creators or a comic book artist, things like that. And this one was definitely out of the blue. So when I was offered the interview, I was like, wow, I didn't even know this was a thing. They were like, yeah, it's under wraps. You have to like pretty much commit to not saying anything and things like that. So, I got to interview Tom and the director. And I will say, I have said this before and I'll say it again. I am on the wave of not watching trailers before a movie comes out. I'll watch a teaser just to pique my interest and see what it's about. And from there, that's it. So I didn't watch that new Clayface trailer that had dropped. So when I sat in the panel and they played it. I was like, oh, so y'all just forced me to watch this.
0: Dang.
1: But I'm glad I did because it got me way more excited for the film because I didn't know the premise of how they were. I don't know enough about Clayface either. But the way that they're going about it, the whole like, hey, he's a really attractive actor. They cut up his face and then this is how this goes down. That was cool. I thought that was great. So I'm glad I watched it because I got a little bit more insight into it. But yeah, that has, there's two movies that came out of comic, that I came out of Comic-Con looking forward to that I was, that were not on my radar. Like I was like, okay, I'll watch Clayface, but it wasn't like, oh my God, I can't wait for this to come out. Like I want to be more involved with the film. Resident Evil.
0: Yeah. I'm looking forward to that.
1: I did not watch that trailer either. So I was like, okay, I'm trying to dodge it. They made me watch it because I went to a Resident Evil Discord event that was really, really cool. Probably one of my top three things that I did out there next to the Clayface thing. And getting to listen to Austin Abrams and Zach Cregger talk about the film and watching a trailer, it looks great. It looks great. So those are two films that you should have on your radar if you don't already. They come out within the next couple of months. I think it's October and September.
0: Looking forward to both of those. And then highly recommend Batman, the animated series, Clayface, and even Batman Caped Crusader did a really good job because it feels like it's pulling from that. The Clayface movie is pulling from those inspirations.
1: I don't know where that's going to land. I don't know where that's going to land or what they're going to do with the clay, like Clayface. I mean, I think that I'm pretty sure this is James Gunn run. So this is going to be, this is the future. We're now watching the future of both Marvel and DC kind of taking shape. And, I'm excited. I mean, we're going to be going into our 40s watching this stuff, but hey.
0: Yeah.
1: I'm excited for it.
0: I believe it's set before Superman and it is the same Clayface from Creature Commando. So that's an interesting tie-in. I know you got to run out, but remind folks, where can they follow you online and find more of your work and your video series?
1: Yeah, absolutely. So I am on Hey Shalice. That's HeyShalice on Threads, Instagram, TikTok, and also realmoviejunkie.com. That's R-E-E-L, moviejunkie.com. Also on Instagram and Facebook as well.
0: Thanks again to Shalice Williams of Real Movie Junkie for joining me on tonight's issue of Comic Cast. Now, no more Shalice, but coming up, I'll play a portion of the review that I did with Jong Lee for Spider-Man Brand New Day. No spoilers, not going to do that, but you're going to hear a portion of it, at least the beginning of it, before we get into all the spoilers.
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2: Chong, Spider-Man Brand New Day. It's breaking more records. Literally before we started recording, Spider-Man Brand New Day has now become the second fastest movie to cross a $1 billion mark. Since it released last Thursday in the preview screenings, it is now at $1.052

0: 30.15 million. It's the biggest U.S. previews day, which is the Thursday preview of all time at 72 million, beating out Avengers Endgame 60 million. Biggest Friday ever at domestic box office at 169.8 million, which includes the preview total, besting Avengers Endgame at 157 million. Second biggest global opening ever at 932 million, right behind Avengers Endgame and ahead of Avengers Infinity War. Second biggest Saturday domestically, second biggest Sunday domestically, biggest opening at a box office at 360 million, which beat Avengers Endgame's record from April 2019. It's an insane list of accomplishments and achievements. The 38th Marvel Cinematic Universe title to open number one globally and domestically, with all 38 movies, of course, grossing a combined $33.3 billion worldwide. Oh, also, biggest global opening for ScreenX and 4DX formats, combining for $31 million, and biggest Dolby Cinema opening weekend ever domestically. So it's doing well, Joel.
1: Yeah. I didn't think it would hit this. I knew it was going to hit a billion, but not like this. Like, this is... it's insane, and I shouldn't be surprised, because Spider-Man arguably is the number one superhero IP of all time, and it's a cash cow. The combination of just everything, being 5 years removed from No Way Home, the public just... of everything with Tom Holland and Zendaya, people clamoring for something familiar like Spider-Man, and being the fourth entry into Tom Holland's Spider-Man gives everyone kind of a familiarity and just kind of trust that he's going to be continue to play this Spider-Man, and everything like that is just makes it what it is. And from what I would imagine, they're going to let Tom continue to do this and give him more creative control like they did in this movie in the future, and just trust that he knows what he's doing. And I mean, this thing is going to break records weekly, I think. And I foolishly tried to go watch this thing by buying tickets the day of, and there was no seats other than something sporadic in the very front. I ended up watching this on Sunday afternoon, and I got tickets the night before, and they were on the outer edges. And I went with like, my godson and his brother and dad. And we had, I think, row J, and that was, I think, at the very end, like at the end. And it was a good experience, because we went to Regal, and the Regal has bigger screens. So we went there to Edwards, and yeah, I mean, it was, yeah, nothing short of spectacular or amazing.
0: Yeah, I think it was Sean Mapes here at 97.5 who was texting me, because he saw it on that Thursday, the last Thursday, during the previews. And he was like, he went at like 3:30 or something like that. And he was like, it's packed. It's 3:30 in the afternoon and it's packed for this showing. Like, it's just incredible what it's doing. And as you mentioned, it does seem like it's going to break more records, with one of the next records being possibly the second, biggest, or the biggest second weekend ever. Currently, The Force Awakens has that at 149.2 million, and Avengers Endgame is following closely behind at 147 million. It could either break that or at least land in the number two, number three slot. We'll see how it goes this coming weekend. But yeah, the records seem to continue to fall. But, and I kind of want to use this as our springboard to just kind of talk about our thoughts about it, because, you know, with No Way Home, there was the buildup of a multiverse where it's like Tobey Maguire, Andrew Garfield, all these old villains are coming into play. Like, it's the big culmination, of course. But this one does not have that. It does have characters outside of Spider-Man, in terms of Punisher, in terms of the Hulk. But it wasn't ever a full-on, like a Green Goblin or a certain specific villain. Why is it that this Spider-Man, you think, resonated so much with people compared to maybe some of the other ones? Even though the other ones are good, no, don't get me wrong, It's just this one without the promise of nostalgia necessarily or anything.

0: it feels like maybe it's just the emotion of the character that really propelled this one to be so dominant, and shockingly so, in these first like 4 or 5 days.
1: Yeah, and I think the trailers did an amazing job of capturing that, especially the last trailer, mm-hmm. where it just leaned straight into, you know, the emotional aspect of everything and how Peter Parker and Spider-Man suffer. People love that.
0: People like miserable Peter.
1: Yeah, and no, it just leans into all of that, and I think the 5-year layoff really, really helped. And you know, going back to kind of a basic Spider-Man, and I think people kind of yearn for that, because Tom Holland Spider-Man has been always almost world-ending kind of things throughout this entire journey, other than, I guess, his solo films. But like whenever he's, you know, and he's in these Avengers films, he's in this Captain America film, like he is kind of like, you know, out of what we kind of know him as, it felt more like an Avenger than an actual friendly neighborhood Spider-Man. And they finally kind of rein that in a little bit. I say that a lot, the No Way Home, but they kind of did at the towards the end, where they kind of reset. They did a kind of a soft reboot of the character, mm-hmm. and kind of made him, you know, the guy that's just going to be around New York City saving things. And we got a big amplification of that in this movie. And I think the third trailer was just the icing on the cake, where the emotional part of this character, especially the Tom Holland's Spider-Man character, I think is one of the best things that they've ever done to this character in live action. Like, it's so good. And especially in this movie, where you have so many different emotional beats, and they do this thing where, like, and I'm glad that they did this, where it's not really resolved just yet, but we're slowly gonna, I'm sure, get to that point by the third movie, I would imagine, and maybe even the second movie, but the second movie of this trilogy. But like, it's so good, and it tugs on the emotional strings a lot. And I think that's what kind of resonates with fans. And yeah, the 5-year gap really, really helps.
0: Yeah, makes you miss them, you know. It really does feel like that. And what I loved about the movie, and I think I've said it quite a bit, either on Letterboxd or on 97.5, wherever, is as fantastical as it is, it still feels grounded in Peter's emotional journey, mm-hmm. and spending those times, whether it's him talking to MJ in the boat, whether it's him just being at that party, even though it's a brief scene, still just having these moments where it's more focused on him and what he's dealing with, the sadness that he's carrying, since, and dealing with the ramifications of everyone forgetting about him due to Doctor Strange's spell at the end of No Way Home. Like, those beats, I think, were so strong and worked so well. One concern we all had was, man, there's so many characters in this movie. How are they going to balance them all? And they balanced them. And a lot of the cameos and a lot of the appearances, I should say, made sense for what this movie was trying to do. All right, that's going to do it for Comic Cast on ESPN 97.5. We got to wrap it up here, because the rest of Jong and I's discussion is all spoilers for Spider-Man Brand New Day. 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I mean, you don't have to, but like, come on, it would help us. And you'll be able to find the issue that I did earlier with Shalice, all about San Diego Comic-Con, Spider-Man Brand New Day, The Odyssey. We've done a lot of stuff as of late, so check out our podcast feed so you can find more of our issues, more of our spoiler discussions, and all the things that you as a nerd probably like. That's going to do it for me. Coming up next, Hall of Fame with Booker T and Brad Gilmore. I will be back next week.
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10: I looked at the temperature and they said it was like 95, but it felt like it's 107 out there right now. And I'm like, man, hold up. You know, look at my boy. He wanted to get in on the action.
11: What's up, Rover? What's up, Rover? Hole up is the way we say it in the H, because that's how it's felt, man. Look, I'll tell you this. It was so hot on Saturday. I walked from my driveway to my mailbox. I got like these a community mailbox, right? That's like half block away. I walked to it, and by the time I got back, I had a change. I was so sweaty. It was coming through my clothes. I was ready to go get some lunch. I had a change. It was so hot.
10: I did the same thing, man. I went to, just took the trash out and I came back, man. I was sweating like crazy. And I was like, man, you gotta be kidding me.
11: Well, to put it in perspective, Booker's walk from his front door to his mailbox is a lot longer than my front door to my mailbox, which is down the street. It's a bit of a longer driveway than what I have.
10: I swear, man. I was like, man, I'm taking the trash out. And man, by the time I finished, you know, I did a couple of runs and I swear, man, I was blown up. I was like Bagwell in that match at Tacoma, Washington. Blown sky high.
11: Yeah. I mean, look, I'll be honest with you, Book. Book's driveway is so long. If it was 98 degrees outside and I had a $10,000 check in the mail, I'd have to think twice before getting it during the afternoon time. I'd have to wait till the evening hours.
10: It's warm out there right now, man. I swear to God. But it's all good, man. I don't even know where we want to start. Well, go ahead.
11: I was going to say, you mentioned Buff. Have you talked to Buff in a while? When was the last time you saw Buff Bagwell? Because the last time I saw him, he did that thing with Maven because he had his leg amputated. He had, the below-the-knee amputation, I believe, done. Have you seen him at a con or got any word from him since then?
10: I mean, we text.
11: Yeah. Okay, cool.
10: We text. You know what I mean? I sent him a message, you know, sending him well wishes and whatnot.
11: Good.
10: You know, he was just on my mind like heavily, you know, just because Bagwell and I, we went through a whole lot, man. We went through a lot together. You know, we was in the trenches a lot together as well. You know, a lot of matches, singles matches, tag matches.
11: Right.
10: You know, we came from that same territory down in Dallas Global Wrestling Federation. You know, so, man, we got a lot of history together. And definitely I was worried about it when I heard about it.
11: What was the, What was like when you think of Buff Bagwell? Like, what do you think of like when it comes? What's like the first, other than I guess y'all's match on Raw? Like, do you think about the tag matches when he was, you know, American Males? Like, what's the first thing that comes to mind when you think of him and y'all's work together?
10: It's easy. The handsome stranger. That's what I think about when I think about Bagwell. Is the handsome stranger. I mean, in the Global Wrestling Federation, Missy Hyatt pretty much got him kicked off. You know, as far as, you know, the gimmick and whatnot. But I'm not, I mean, she got him like in WCW, but, I think she might even had something to do with his career as well. But nah, man, he was just a good looking kid. He had that baby face, you know, feel, you know, he could go out of your work. He could drop kick. He could leapfrog. He was a worker, you know, but that's what I remember. And then I remember, you know, getting in WCW and moving up the ranks, you know, relatively quickly, you know, But you know, yeah, I mean, he was definitely a, you know, that kid. I remember that kid more than anything.
11: Yeah. Because I think that, like, for me, when I was watching WCW, this is like, I started watching the kind of, what is it, maybe 99-ish is when I remember, like, flipping between. And I wouldn't do it often, but Buff Bagwell, when he made the transition to, with the top hat, you know, the very over the top persona. That was when I, as a kid, he caught my attention. Like, he definitely caught my attention when I was young. I was like, oh man, this guy's crazy. He looks awesome. Yeah. He had the shades. He did the whole nine. And, did you think that when you were working with him as in a tag, did you think like, oh, this guy could be a big singles guy? Or were you even thinking of it like that back then?
10: Never really thought about it. Never really thought about it at all until Marcus, went singles. And then he started hanging out with started hanging out in the Millionaires Club. Once you start hanging out with the Millionaires Club, man, you know you're moving up. You know, the Millionaires Club was Lex Luger, Sting, Buff Bagwell. You know, these guys, they used to come on the road. They used to bring their golf clubs, you know, and they all went out. It was crazy. It was a trip, you know what I mean? And then I found myself playing golf, you know, later on in life. In the beginning, I'm like, look at these guys. And then I found myself sneaking away to go play nine holes before I'll show and stuff like that. But nah, man, he fell right into it. I mean, he seemed very, very comfortable. Being a singles wrestler, it seemed like Buff really, really wanted that mantle. He wanted that championship. He wanted that major run. It's a shame. It really is a shame that Buff Bagwell didn't get a chance to have a run, you know, in any major company, you know, in the United States outside of WCW. It really is a shame. It really is.
11: Yeah. You know, I like I said, I remember when, cause to me, When you're young and you're watching this, everybody's a star, right? There was no difference to me between a Stone Cold and a Road Dogg, right? Or The Rock and Val Venus. Everybody was a star when I was watching WWF. And for WCW, when y'all came over in 01 in the Invasion, to me, everybody was a major star. Cause you know, sometimes like the Invasion angle, people are like, oh, they didn't have Hogan or they didn't have Goldberg or whatever. And I was like, I never thought of it that way because I was like, man, Booker T and Diamond Dallas Page and Buff, they all seem like top guys to me, right? They all seem like huge stars to me. So when Buff came over, I remember I watched that night in Tacoma. I was watching live. Like, I'll never forget it. He seemed like somebody who's just going to have a nice long run with the company. And I think that if he had come in maybe at a different point, like, because you know some guys waited a year to come in. Maybe by that point, it would have been a different terrain and he would have fared better. I don't know what was going on in his life or whatever, what happened. But, you know, a lot of those guys, when they came over a year later, think about it. They all worked on top. Like Kev, Hulk, Scott was only there for a second, but he worked Austin at Mania. Steiner ended up working with Triple H for the title. Goldberg was working for the title. Everybody worked on top when they came in. So maybe that you think that would have changed at all if he would have waited? Or do you think that he had to come in when he did?
10: No, it wouldn't have waited. It wouldn't have waited. Nah, a lot of, you know what? Buff Bagwell, you know, like I said, I love Buff Bagwell. He's a friend of mine. But Buff perhaps came into WWE with perhaps the wrong mentality. And I've heard a lot of other people tell this story. I don't know how they seem to have been around, you know, at the moment in time when it actually happened. No, I'm serious, because I was there and I'm hearing these stories, and they're pretty accurate. You know what I mean? Because I remember, I was just watching somebody tell this story, and it was when, Bagwell and I was being talked to about this match, and our guy that we was talking to was Pat Patterson. Pat Patterson told us to do XYZ and not to do, and you know, XYZ as well, you know, and Buff goes, you know, look, Pat, I'm going to get over. And I go, that might not be the right choice of words to use right now. You know what I mean? We just got here.
11: Listen here, you know, old timer. I don't need your help.
10: Yeah, but the thing is, you don't want to put yourself in a position where you got to over deliver.
11: Yes.
10: All right. You don't want to put yourself in a position where if this don't happen, that could happen. You know what I mean? To you. And I think Buff came in still with that WCW mentality as far as I'm a star. You know what I mean? I'm going to go out here. I'm going to get over. The people going to love it just like, you know, they did, you know, in WCW. But for me, I didn't think that way. I came in and I said, I'm going to leave all my accolades in WCW and I'm going to start over from scratch. You know, I got to figure out how to make it in the locker room before I have a chance at making it in the ring. I know these guys aren't looking to help me out here, you know, and, you know, help me get to the next level in the WWE. It's just not the way it was, the way I looked at it. So I came in with a different approach. And like I say, I remember it took me about, I don't know, maybe 6 months, you know, and I remember I was dressing in the locker room with all the boys and it was a boatload of boys. I mean, it was, I don't know, bunch of guys. It was no space in the locker room. And I remember coming to work one day and I'm walking to the locker room and Taker goes, "Hey, Book, won't you come dress over here with us?" And I go, it was a TV locker room. And then I go, okay, I guess I'm in now, you know, but it took me, some time to get those guys to trust me. I think more than anything, to see that I was, you know, on the team and I was willing to go out there and put in the work. You know, and pretty much the rest is history. But we got to take a break. Now stick around. You're in the Hall of Fame. We'll be back in a minute.
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12: 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Yordan Alvarez.
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23: This is
1: the Hall of Fame from the Huntington Bank Studios. 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
18: Well, joining us right now to talk about Survivor Series War Games, which will be going on Thanksgiving weekend on the 28th of November here in Houston, Texas at Daikin Park. It's the return of the War Games to Houston, and we're so excited to be joined by a member of the Vision now, Maxine Dupree. Maxine.
19: Hello.
18: How are you?
19: I'm amazing. How are you?
18: Well, look, I'm good. But, you know, last time we talked, you were coming off an IC title win. Things were trending toward WrestleMania. We were seeing what was going to go on there. And now you found yourself aligned with the Vision. And, you know, we had seen you and Austin Theory talking backstage for months, and it kind of led to this point. But how do you feel about being a member of the Vision?
19: I know. Isn't life so much better now since the last time we talked?
18: It is.
19: Everything is right in the world. I am a part of the greatest faction. I am dating the hottest, most talented, most jacked, tenacious superstar in all of the WWE, Austin Theory. And I really have no notes. The Vision is clear. Like, everything's perfect.
18: Well, I mean, the Vision is clear. It's 2020 Vision. We have no need for corrective lenses of any kind. No. The Vision is clear. Now, but tell me, like, when you kind of made this known to the world, you and Austin Theory, and you helped them win the tag titles, him and Braun. What was going through your mind? Like, how did this happen? How did we get here?
19: I mean, so much went into it. We saw me and Austin connecting over time. And that day was just the greatest day ever, wasn't it? It was amazing. And Dawkins had it coming, like, you know, sorry, not sorry. But it's what had to be done. Like, now the boys are the World Tag Team Champions again. What more could you need? I did what was right, and I supported my man. He did what was right and supported me. It's perfect.
18: Well, you know, I think a lot of people would be curious to know, did Austin slide? Was it a slide into the DM situation? Was it he approached you backstage? Like, what? How did he make this happen?
19: You want all the tea.
18: I need the tea.
19: Of our beginning days. I mean, I think it's clear that we've always had chemistry and that we were destined for greatness together. I can't spill all the beans. Like, okay. A girl can kiss and tell all the time. I already kissed where you want. Like, what more do you want from me?
18: You know what? That's right. My mistake for even asking. Yeah. You know what? My mistake for asking.
19: So much went down. I can promise you that.
18: I'm sure that it did.
19: A girl doesn't just, you know, slide in and change her life for a man for no good reason.
18: Right, right. Obviously, there's a lot that he brings to the table. Austin Theory brings a lot to the table. Very handsome cat. The biceps are insane. You know, they're the biggest. I understand.
19: I mean, relax. He's mine. He's not available.
18: Well, don't worry. You don't have any issue from my side. But I can appreciate what Austin Theory, I'm sure, brings to the table. And I'm sure, you know, again, Braun's been in War Games before. The Vision has participated in War Games before. As we march towards this here in Houston, you know, what is Maxine's long term plan with the Vision? Are we looking at the IC title again? Are we looking at the World's Championship? I mean, do you have a particular vision for yourself?
19: No pun intended. I do. I want to be a 2-time women's intercontinental champion. I think that my reign was cut short, and what I did with that time was incredible. And I think that if I have the opportunity to win that baby back in the position that I'm in, with the team that I'm in, with the man that I have, I would be quite literally unstoppable. And I think that has to happen. The world title, of course. Of course. It would look so good on me, wouldn't it? But I think first I want my IC title back.
18: And I think that you can get it. I mean, you have everyone around you who is supporting you now. You have a crew. You had a crew before.
19: Not really.
18: But not really, right? We didn't like the crew before.
19: I had a damaged crew.
18: Yeah, a little bit.
19: That was very, very unhelpful.
18: What is Tozawa? Why is he still hanging around here? What's going on?
19: Like, what is he doing? Like, your little friend is on bed rest? Why don't you run along and feed him some grapes? Like, we don't need you here. We're good.
18: Yeah. He's hanging around too much.
19: He's hanging around too much. And I think, sadly for him, like, he's going to have to learn the lesson the hard way.
18: Well, you know what? I mean, there's some indications on Monday Night Raw that it's trending that way. But as we march to Houston, again, tickets are available. Ticketmaster, the promo code is HOU FIRST. That's H-O-U FIRST to get the presale code out there to everybody. But, you know, like to me, WWE does spectacle better than anyone. Everyone knows this. I mean, if you just saw what happened at SummerSlam over the weekend, the spectacle was amazing. You know, kind of paint the picture for some of these premium live events that you've participated in. That it hasn't – obviously Monday Night Raw has a feel. SmackDown has a feel. NXT has a feel. But those PLEs, they just really do. They're sensory overload.
19: They are. And I think the only thing that SummerSlam was missing, being that it's the hottest party of the summer, was the hottest couple on the roster. However, I will do my best to make sure that anyone attending Survivor Series does not have to miss out on Maxine Dupri and Austin Theory and The Vision. The thing is that when you attend these premium live events, it is exactly that. It is premium. You never know what's going to happen, who's going to walk out, who's going to attack someone, who might turn on someone, who might be taking notes from the greatest, Maxine Dupri. So I think the best part about this is that you cannot predict what's going to go down, but I can promise you one thing. You will be in complete bliss. You will be jumping out of your seat. You'll be feeling every emotion. You'll be scared. You'll be happy. You might be sad. You're going to feel it all. And that's the greatest part about WWE is you don't know what you're going to get, but you're going to get a taste of everything.
18: You're going to get a taste of everything. Survivor Series here in Houston, Daikin Park. Tickets available. Presale code HUE FIRST. Yeah, you talk about the hottest couple in WWE, you and Austin Theory. I'm in agreement. You're going to get no pushback from me. But there are people out there who might say that, you know, Liv and Dom have established themselves in that particular realm. Is there any beef between the two of y'all, or are we getting along? Are we double dating? Is that in the future?
19: I don't know about double dating. That's a little crazy. I'll just say this. Just because someone has been doing something longer doesn't mean that they're doing it better. Okay. Me and Austin are untouchable.
18: Clock it. I'm with you. I like it. You know, but I think also, too, when you get a chance to be in a group, especially a group like The Vision, who is really the stars of tomorrow, today, right? I mean, yourself, Austin, Logan, I know, is nursing, you know, an injury, but Logan Paul, of course. You talk about Bronson Reed, Bron Breakker. Bron had that stare off. Oh, let me ask you that. Bron had the stare off with Obafemi when y'all were heading down the ring Monday Night Raw, you know, to go to your match. That Bron seemed to be so focused. Instead of focused on Joe Hendry, he seemed to be focused on Oba. I saw Austin trying to get his attention, you trying to call his attention back to Joe. But what was all that moment about? What can you tell me?
19: I mean, no offense to Joe, but focused or not, Bron still broke him in half. So let's not play a badass Bron Breakker for starters. The thing is that I'm not worried about Bron at all. Bron has always held his own. He will hold his own against Oba if he needs to, and he'll be just fine. He always is. And I think that Oba's on his high horse right now, and that's fine. You know, coming off of SummerSlam, I can understand why he would be. But he hasn't faced Bron Breakker, and he hasn't dealt with The Vision. So when he does and when he feels the wrath of us, it's going to be a different conversation.
18: Well, you know, Oba, obviously at SummerSlam, was in that Hell in a Cell with Brock Lesnar. Brock Lesnar announced his retirement officially yesterday. I would have loved to have seen Braun and Brock, or even Austin and Brock, in this iteration of their careers. That's not going to happen now. But what say you about Brock Lesnar? I think he's one of the greats of all time.
19: Absolutely. And I think that he's paved the way for some of these really strong, dominant, just next level men and women that come through WWE. And to get to witness that is unbelievable. But that doesn't change what Bron Breakker will do to Obafemi.
18: So you're saying it would be a wrap for Oba once they lock horns?
19: Absolutely.
18: Just with spear
19: you
18: and
19: don't agree?
18: We forget about Oba. I mean, no. I think that Bron can bring it.
19: Do you want to take a spear?
18: I don't want to take a spear from Bron Breakker. I don't want to take nothing. Okay. I don't want any smoke, Maxine.
19: I'm not saying it's going to be as easy as this past Monday was with Joe Hendry. I mean, that was just like a good time to watch. But I'm not worried.
18: Look, I want to make it clear, Maxine. I'm Team Vision all the way. All the way turned up. Look,
19: I had a good feeling about this interview.
18: If there is ever like an auxiliary, like a Houston wing of The Vision where I can just represent, from the city for you. Like, just let me know. I'm all game. I'm all in on the vision.
19: Love this.
18: And that's why I'm so excited to see y'all and bring the heat that you will bring to Houston in November. What can the people expect? That's what we always ask, but what can the people expect if they've never been to a WWE show and they see that you're on the poster with Austin Theory, with the rest?
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0: Boom, welcome back inside the Hall of Fame, man. Hell of a package. Hell of a package, man. It really was. I'm serious, man. Won all the titles, man. All of them. You know, that's a hell of a, really was.
1: Well, I mean, I think people don't know this, that honestly, if you talk about just WCW, ECW, TNA, WWE, right, you just limit it to those promotions, you're the most decorated professional wrestler of all time.
0: Yeah, it's crazy, man.
1: If you limit it to of all time.
0: Like I said in that clip, man, I just wanted to be remembered with the greats. That's all I wanted. I mean, titles and stuff, you know, that kind of stuff just comes along with being good at what you do. But I remember, talking about guys like, you know, Bockwinkel and, you know, JYD, you know, guys like Flair, Steamboat, Savage. I was like, man, I just want my name to go down with the great wrestlers, you know, and that was my goal from the beginning, to be the best wrestler in the locker room. And I swear I had so much fun, you know, in those WCW days, being a young green kid and thinking I was really, really the stuff, you know what I mean? And I wanted all the smoke, and I would bring it, you know, and I would bring it every night. And I'm talking so much crap. And I know these guys want to, you know, just jump on me. But my brother's 300 pounds. I got backup. You know what I mean? So it was some crazy, crazy times, you know, coming up in WCW, man. We've heard about, you know, me talking about me being top five, you know, top five in the world, and I come back in the locker room just yelling it. And Philly, maybe that's why he kicked me in the back so hard in that match that we had.
1: Might have something to do with it.
0: That I'm still feeling to this day. I'm sure that probably had something to do with it, you know.
1: Yeah, Steve Austin, by the way, tells the best version of that top five in the world story. He told it on this show.
0: I started in WCW though.
1: Yeah. That's what he was saying. Cause remember he was there at the time.
0: Oh my God, man. That's man. Oh man. It's great times though, in WCW.
1: Oh yeah, man. The best of times. I want to ask you though, we have a couple super chats, so we'll make it short on this, question I had, but what was like, have you watched all the Dark Side of the Rings on the TNA and Jeff Jarrett stuff? You've been watching some of those?
0: Well, I watched, one, two, and three.
1: Yeah. 1, 2, and 3. A really fascinating story. And actually, I walked away with it, especially after the first one, having a hell of a lot of, not that I didn't before, but I had a hell of a lot of respect for Jeff Jarrett. Just like, look, he knew he couldn't go back to the WWE because Vince did the thing where, hey, you're fired on television, right? You know, G-double-O-N-double-E, whatever it was, you know, you're gone.
0: G-double-N-G-O-double-N-E, gone.
1: That's dirty, man. That's dirty. That's so dirty to do him like that. So, that's such a Vince thing to do, though, too, right?
0: It really was, man. I laughed so hard when I saw that. Because I didn't remember that until I saw it. Oh, but it was just stupid, man.
1: But what I was going to ask you is, well, what I was going to say is, like, he knew he couldn't go anywhere else, so he made his own promotion, and TNA's still around today, and that's 24 years later. So, I mean, shout out to him. He did something incredible that I'm sure no one thought he could do, along with his dad. But, like, when you watch that stuff about TNA, I hate to rag on anybody, but it really feels like the company was on a great trajectory, and then Hogan and Bischoff came and made it WCW 2.0.
0: You know, TNA had something special, and I realized that when I was there for my short time. They really, really had something special. Bischoff and Hogan came in after it. Right when I was getting ready to leave.
1: So, yeah, they came in like 09, 2010, somewhere around there, right?
0: Oh, they came right when I was leaving. They were coming in.
1: Got it.
0: Almost, you know, a month, two apart. And I was like, man, I knew it was time for me to get up out of there. But I was, when I saw Bischoff, and it really shocked me more than anything, coming from Bischoff, but maybe that's how, I don't know. The only word I could use is out of touch. Okay. Because, I know Hogan wanted to get rid of the six-sided ring. And then
1: one of the worst decisions.
0: And then yeah. Bischoff backed him on that decision, and he was in agreement as far as getting rid of the six-sided ring. What can you actually do in the six-sided ring? That was his question. If you're not doing anything in the ring to enhance the match with the six sides, why do you have it? I go, that is the stupidest thing I ever heard in my life.
1: It's very that, crazy.
0: I mean, you just get rid of the whole identity of the company. You just gutted it for no reason to make it traditional, which we didn't want to see traditional from TNA. And when I saw that, man, it was like a gut punch. And I'm like, wow, man, this guy was really willing to follow Hogan all the way off a cliff. And yeah. That's the sad part. That was really, really sad. To hear Eric Bischoff say something like that. Really, it really hit home with me. It really made me feel a certain way and left a bad taste in my mouth.
1: Well, getting rid of the six sides, it was the beginning of a lot of cavalcade of bad decisions. And look here. I don't fault Bischoff. I really don't, because Hogan was his boy.
0: Look, I didn't like the six-sided ring.
1: I heard it sucked to bump him.
0: But look here. No, it wasn't even about bumping. You know what I mean? I wasn't going to do a whole lot in it anyway.
1: Especially not if your name's Matt Morgan. No, I'm kidding. Yeah. I'm kidding.
0: No, the thing is, it was for the young guys.
1: Yeah.
0: To be able to go out there and do whatever they wanted to do and create whatever they wanted to create with those things. It was for those young guys. It wasn't for the older talent like myself coming in there. I could still go out there and hit the ropes. I could drop down. I could do whatever I needed to do inside the six side or the four side. So taking that six side away, it totally took the identity away from TNA.
1: Well, I actually want to do it. We can do a longer episode on TNA because I have a lot of things, because that run of TNA from like 04 to 2010 was awesome. It was such a fun thing as a fan to have something like that to watch. And that gave us the AJ Styles and the Samoa Joes and stuff. But we have super chats, and I don't want to miss out on those. So we'll go ahead and get to them now. This one comes from Virgil Dawkins. Hey, Booker, I noticed that you have a stronger presence doing commentary on the WWE 2K26 game. Is that a sign you'll be transitioning to the main roster?
0: I hope not.
1: You said no, hell.
0: I got a strong game on 2K26, but... I mean, that's my studio right here. I got my studio right here. I'm in here every, Monday, a lot of times on Thursdays. And I go hard, bro. I go hard. It's not like a day off or anything like that. I'm bringing the energy to the video game because I want the people that buy the video game to feel it, man. I want them to be excited, when a move is coming up or somebody's making their entrance to the ring or, somebody just, did something underhanded. I'm bringing the heat just like I bring it on NXT. So hopefully, we keep getting that check, baby. Keep getting the paper, baby. It's all about putting in the work, man. So I appreciate that though. I really appreciate it, but I don't want to go. Main roster, just too much travel, man. I got to go too many places. You know what I mean? 52 weeks out of the year, I'd be in a different spot every week. And it's really hard on the old bones.
1: It's a lot of travel. And, longer shows, right? I mean, sometimes in, other arenas and stuff like that. Virgil also says, before we get out of here, Oba Femi has the potential to be the next Roman Reigns. It would be cool to see him start a faction with Omos, like his own version of the Bloodline, but African. I don't think he needs a faction. I think you leave him as a solo act.
0: Yeah. I wouldn't want to play with that or anything like that. You don't do anything like that as far as the faction go with somebody like Oba until he's in his tenure. And getting ready, he's well into his career. Right now, Oba's just getting off the ground. I mean, he's got the rocket on him right now. He's going straight to the, he's doing everything right.
1: Yeah.
0: Oba Femi. So Only thing they got to do now is just pull the trigger and let Oba Femi do his thing. And like I say, it definitely will be room for something like that in the future, but I just don't think it's time for something like that right now.
1: And our final one comes from Kylie Toenail. I want Charlotte to get that interim title. Of course, they are doing an interim women's championship because Rhea Ripley is injured. But my reality of wrestling says JC Jane for the W to complete the faction with titles at SummerSlam. Yes, Fatal Influence won the women's tag team championships in Madison Square Garden.
0: Mm-hmm. And JC Jane, she's perfect. Well, for the main roster. We've heard nothing about JC Jane since she's been on the main roster, have we? Right? Nothing but good things.
1: Right.
0: Nothing but how she brings the noise, how JC Jane goes out. And like I said, you better get your ticket to ride. Cause the rock star's in town, baby. And it's one night only. You know what I mean? So nah, JC Jane, do not bet against JC Jane because she is the real deal.
1: I could see it happening. Yeah. I hate that Rhea's gone down with injury or what have you, but I like JC the heel as the champion so that when Rhea comes back, she's got someone to work with. I like it.
0: Yeah, no doubt. No doubt. I like that as well. And I hate Rhea Ripley going. What actually do we know the
1: injury? Let me see here. Rhea injury. I don't know if they've said exactly what it is. They might have, and I missed it. But I hate that she's gone down. Right knee, slight tear of the right meniscus. Slight tear. So not a full tear, but a slight tear of the right meniscus. Knee injuries can keep you down for a while. Thankfully, it's a slight tear.
0: Time off is your worst enemy, man. You got to get back in the game and get back in the game quick. And so now, Rip! Can't wait till you get back. But we got to get out of here, man, if that's the last one. Is that it?
1: That's it.
0: Yeah, we got to get out because I got to go pick the kids up. They're doing driver's ed right now. It's crazy. Hell. I'm getting too damn old. no, man, I want to thank you guys, the people. Thank the people for stepping inside the Hall of Fame. Get your champagne wishes, caviar dreams, super chatters. We appreciate you guys as well. Brad for all the heavy lifting. As always, and until next time, peace. We love you. We out.
2: Jeremy and Joe, weekday afternoons from 3 to 6. If you miss John and Lance, you missed this.
3: How about Ichiro's book? He said, quote, he was absolutely...
4: Shohei or Ichiro?
3: I'm sorry. Not
5: Ichiro. Oh, my God. Shohei.
3: What the hell? Ichiro is fine.
5: Ichiro,
3: no
5: too?
3: He didn't have to
4: it's
3: cut off
4: Shohei.
3: His...
4: Shohei.
3: Cut off a
4: racist.
3: Pinky.
5: Do you want to apologize?
3: I'd like to apologize to Ichiro and his family and my friends in Japan. The bookie
5: Shohei,
3: was interviewed.
5: Ichiro, Yamamoto. Same difference, right?
4: Whatevs.
5: You Stop. Really are an engine.
3: I'm not an engine.
5: You just called Ohtani Ichiro.
3: I just made a slip up. You used to be great. Del Olale, and now
5: it's
3: you're Olale.
5: I'm
3: it's
5: the same
3: thing.
5: Person.
4: But Shohei was never Ichiro.
3: I know, but Olale, Olale, Roy
5: thing.
3: Oswalt, Roy Oswalt, Hakim. It's the same.
5: Ichiro and Shohei, that's the same.
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0: the full complement of snaps he used to when he was racking up all of those All-Pros a couple of seasons ago. I just don't think you can walk away from football, especially as physical of a position as defensive tackle is in this league, and then just come back like, oh yeah, no big deal. I'm just back and I'm going to be as dominant as I was before. I don't think that's going to be the case for a 35-year-old Aaron Donald. I think he can still bring value, and I think that can be fun if you're a Rams fan.
1: I don't think he needs to. I agree with Gabe in the fact that I don't think we're going to see Aaron Donald play every snap on defense. Like, I don't think we'll see that.
2: No, but don't you feel like he's going to, well, I feel like he's going to do as much as possible. Like, again, I don't know. Maybe that's why he's ramping up and he's doing all this to see how his body feels. I just don't see him as a guy that would do, I'm just going to be a specialist. I'm going to be a part-time player. It's like LeBron. I don't see LeBron being a part-time player. It's either you could do it full throttle or you can't.
1: I wouldn't name it a part-time player. But it wouldn't be a full-time player, right? I don't think in every drive of every game you're going to see him on the field. You don't need him to do that. You know, they have enough depth that they can rotate guys. So I think I expect him to play the full season. But you know, when you look at the snap count at the end of the year, I don't think he's going to be at the top of it on defense is basically the point I'm saying. So I halfway agree with Gabe and halfway disagree with him.
2: Yeah. I mean, I don't think he's going to be the same guy he was in 2023, but I still think he's going to try to be a dominant force. Shohei Ohtani is a dominant force in Major League Baseball. We know that. Let's go inside the betrayal of Shohei next on Game Night on ESPN Radio.
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2: Judge cleared for light activity. I'm Q Myers, Yankee star Aaron Judge, who has not played in a game since May 31st because of a stress fracture in a right rib, was cleared for light activity after he had his fractured rib re-imaged Tuesday and remains confident he will return to play this season. The light activity includes running and upper body resistance exercises, but nothing baseball related. Judge said he probably would need to undergo another scan before being cleared to hit and throw. He did say, I'll be back this season. I don't know why I wouldn't be. That was always the plan, to come back sooner rather than later. Definitely. But I never had a thought of not playing this year. And in Phoenix, Suns forward Dylan Brooks has agreed to a 3-year, $73 million contract extension through the 29-30 season. Brooks has become a key part of the Suns' two-way hard-nosed culture under Jordan Ott and lands a new guaranteed long-term deal, according to Arsham Sharania. Brooks had a career scoring season last year with his first with the club after coming over for the Rockets in the KD trade. He averaged just over 20 points on 17 shots per game. Both of those were career highs. And in D.C., free agent wide receiver Stephon Diggs is set to sign a 1-year deal worth up to $12 million with the Commanders, giving the team a proven receiver opposite of Terry McLaurin. For more scores and analysis, check out ESPN.com and the all-new ESPN app. Coming up, more Game Night with Emmett Golden and me, Q Myers, here on ESPN Radio.
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0: Yeah, 9 o'clock out there.
1: Right.
0: Right. So when I fly back east after spending a week out there in Vegas, it's 3 o'clock in the morning and right. I'm wide awake like, man. So it just takes you a while and vice versa. When you're out here covering the combine and then you go back. Man. I'm sure you're messed up for a couple days.
1: Man, I'm messed up the whole time I'm there.
0: Right.
1: the whole time. I'm a great example, man. When I get mm-hmm. there on the East Coast, I'm worthless, man, because my whole body clock is yeah. wrecked. And then I still wake up at the time I normally would wake up here on the West Coast.
0: Oh,
1: so
0: yeah.
1: then
0: so
1: I'm really in trouble.
0: 4 o'clock in the morning or
1: yes,
0: something like
1: exactly.
0: that.
1: I'm in big time trouble. That is for sure. Up next, we talk about Stephon Diggs and his new home in D.C. with the Commanders. It's game night on ESPN Radio on the all-new ESPN app.
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1: Stephon Diggs to the Washington Commanders on a one-year deal. I'm Q Myers. The free agent wide receiver is set to sign a one-year up to $12 million deal with the Commanders, giving the team a proven receiver opposite Terry McLaurin. Sources told NFL Network's Ian Rappaport and ESPN's Adam Schefter. Diggs will be joining a new team for the third time in three seasons. In Houston, wide receiver Tank Dell made his return to the practice field for the Texans on Wednesday. He participated in a limited capacity. It marked the first time he had engaged in any sort of team padded practice since December in 2024. The third-round pick from 2023 missed all of 25 after he suffered multiple torn ligaments and a dislocated kneecap in the Texans' Week 16 loss to the Chiefs back in 2024. Also, it's in Atlanta, Falcons edge rusher Jalen Walker, he will miss the 2026 season because of a torn ACL. The Falcons confirmed the nature of the injury Wednesday, one day after Walker suffered the injury near the end of practice. He is the former number 15 overall pick in 2025 out of Georgia, had 5.5 sacks last season as a rookie. The team was relying on him to take a big leap in production this upcoming season. And in the NBA, Phoenix Suns forward Dylan Brooks agreed to a 3-year, $73 million contract extension through the 29-30 season. Brooks has become a key part of the Suns' two-way hard-nosed culture under Jordan Knott, lands a new guaranteed long-term deal. That's according to our Shams Charania. 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

0: down with his palm. That's a theater kid right there.
1: Number one.
2: Longest current win streak in baseball is 7. The Braves, who beat the Marlins, and the Red Sox, who jumped out early in their matchup against Chicago. WEEI.
3: 3-2, the pitch is swung on and driven high into right field. Is it deep enough? It's back. Adios! He does it again! Willier on another heater. And it's 2-0 Red Sox.
2: Red Sox, 7 straight wins. Speaking of the American League East, handful of games separating the top 3 in the division. Rays are at the top.
4: Swing of a drilled deep in the air to left. Where's this one going to land? Way back into the bleachers and long gone. Into almost the back row. A tape measure shot by Junior. It's home run number 33. And it's 3-0 Rays now in the third inning.
2: Sixth homer of at least 440 feet this season. That's the most in baseball. Rays beat the Rockies 4-0, 620 WDAE. Blue Jays, meanwhile, at the bottom of the division, but they went 10 Wednesday.
3: In this 10th inning and first pitch swinging, Ernie Clement fires one deep to left field, and no doubt about it, a moonshot from Ernie Clement on a 2-run homer, and the Blue Jays take a 5-3 lead.
2: They beat the Astros 5-4 in 10. Sportsnet 590. The Fan. Blue Jays have won 3 of the last 4 extra inning games. Dodgers mired in a slump still. That's next. SportsCenter All Night continues. It's ESPN Radio.
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1: Sixth homer of at least 440 feet this season. That's the most in baseball. Rays beat the Rockies 4-0, 620 WDAE. Blue Jays, meanwhile, at the bottom of the division, but they went 10 Wednesday.
2: In this 10th inning and first pitch swinging, Ernie Clement fires one deep to left field, and no doubt about it, a moonshot from Ernie Clement on a two-run homer, and the Blue Jays take a 5-3 lead.
1: His only hit of the game, but it lifts Toronto, and they beat Houston 5-4 in 10. Sportsnet 590 The Fan. Astros have lost two of the last three following a season-long six-game win streak. That's going to do it for SportsCenter All Night. I'm Jay Reynolds. It's Thursday, August 6th, Greeny's birthday today. Evan and Canty are next with Unsportsmanlike. 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
1: I just don't get it. We're on Sportsmanlike here on ESPN Radio, presented by Progressive Insurance. What don't I get? Every QB list going into this season seemingly has Jalen Hurts as, like, he's all right. Like, I guess if we have to have him as our quarterback, we'll settle for that. 17th on the latest QB list that was put out there by The Athletic, Mike Sando. And this is their soliciting the executives and the coaches who ranked the quarterbacks. So it's not Sando, just like it wasn't Jeremy Fowler when he did his QB list, which Jeremy was doing amazing reporting for us here at ESPN, as he always does. But it wasn't his opinion. It was the solicitation and the information of the executives, et cetera, that Jalen Hurts was in the teens as well on that one. And CeCe and I both sit here. Smalls hosting First Take today. No big deal. And we're just, like, flabbergasted.
2: Yeah, I don't get it.
1: What's the purpose of the sport if not winning? And all he does is win. Slim in Georgia, listening on the ESPN app. You on board with us, or are you on board with all those ranking Hurts in the teens here, Slim?
3: I'm on board with Canty and Evan. Because this is my thing, my own personal transparency, right? I feel like y'all feign density because you understand exactly what's going on, right? These are the same executives who circumvent the Rooney Rule. There's no coincidence that all of the quarterbacks of a darker hue get less appreciation than quarterbacks less than them of a lighter hue. And that's all I wanted to say. Thank you. I love the show. I've listened to every episode since y'all started.
1: Well, thank you, Slim. Soul? Well, our new tag team, I mean, he led you into that more than he led me into that.
2: Okay. I mean, listen, I'll say this. There seems to be a bias based on the play style for Jalen Hurts. Because he's not throwing for 4,000 yards, because he's not throwing for 30-plus touchdowns, everybody assumes that he is a lesser quarterback. But Jalen Hurts does a phenomenal job at being able to manage the game, being able to control situations, and putting his team on the right side of outcomes. I mean, look at the comeback that they had against the L.A. Rams in week 3. Absolutely phenomenal. He's been unbelievable. And, oh, by the way, reigning MVP and Matt Stafford, yeah, Jalen Hurts has never lost to him in his career. Never.
1: Let me do it a different way. We've never done it this way. You played 11 years in the league. Every year you played from start to finish in the NFL for 16 or 17 games, you were on a winning team.
2: Correct.
1: You know what winning looks like. Let's say Eli wins the Super Bowl in 11 into 12, and he's just like, you know what? I'm good. I'm out. I've done everything I need to do. You get a call. Coughlin calls you, team captain, and he says, hey, Chris, just wanted to give you a heads up. We got Jalen Hurts coming in here. How do you feel?
2: Feel good.
1: Because?
2: I got a chance to win. I don't know what it's going to look like. And I guess that...
1: Do you care?
2: No, I don't. The last 4 years for Jalen Hurts, 11 wins, 14 wins, 11 wins, 14 wins, and 2 Super Bowl runs. What difference does it make? The guy is the full-time starter, has never finished worse than second in the division. He's won the NFC East 3 of the last 4 years. What exactly do you want from him? That's the part I don't understand. We say quarterback is the most important position in all of team sports. Quarterback has the most influence on outcomes when it comes to wins in the NFL. Well, but this dude wins a lot more than his peers do. I don't understand what anybody else is looking for. Why do the other advanced analytics and quarterback metrics trump actual wins? Trump Super Bowl appearances, Trump Super Bowl rings, Trump Super Bowl MVPs. I just don't get it.
1: Kenneth in Texas, listening on Sirius XM 80. Morning, Kenneth.
4: Hey, morning. Thanks for taking my call. Love the show. I wanted to talk about the Jalen Hurts situation with his passer rating. I mean, well, where he's ranked in passing. I think that it's really biased. I feel like they rank him way too low, and a lot of it does come, as Canty said, to his yardage. Ranking in passing offense in the 20s since 2020. I think the highest that he ranked in passer was at, I think he ranked like 9th in total passing. But I really think it's biased. I think he should be at least top 10, top 12, very lowest. But, yeah, thanks for taking my call. It's I listen to your response on the radio.
1: All right, Kenneth, thank you. So just so I understand this, am I right to assume that if Jalen Hurts' individual numbers were much better, but he was leading his team to losses, that he would be higher on the list?
5: You mean Joe Burrow?
2: Can I say this? Since 2022, so since his second year as the full-time starter in Philadelphia, the year they traded for A.J. Brown, nobody has more wins when you include the playoffs than Jalen Hurts. Not Patrick Mahomes, not Josh Allen, not Lamar Jackson, not Herbert, not Stafford, not nobody. Nobody has more wins. Nobody has a better winning percentage during that span than Jalen Hurts. Herm Edwards said you play to win the game. Nobody does a better job of winning the game over the last 4 years at quarterback than Jalen Hurts.
1: So you know what's funny about what you just said? I think the number one key takeaway I have is people probably heard that and they said, well, that the anti-Jalen Hurts people. Yeah, when they got A.J. Brown. Here's my counter to that. Let's trace back the last time Joe Burrow was on a team without a Hall of Fame receiver, and I'm talking about since college as well.
2: Yeah, yeah.
1: Even when he wasn't playing at Ohio State, look at the receivers. We should get a list of this. All of the receivers,
2: man,
1: that were
2: when he
1: on
2: had
1: the rosters.
2: I remember the year that he threw 60 touchdowns at LSU. He had Terrace Marshall, Justin Jefferson, and Jamar Chase. And Clyde Edwards-Helaire was a first-round pick.
1: And Thaddeus Moss was his tight end.
2: Yeah, Randy Moss's kid. Yeah, like, ridiculous.
1: Okay, and then at Ohio State.
2: Oh, that's a receiver factor.
1: Right. He didn't play, but he still was around the great. Like, and by the way, I'm not blaming Joe Burrow. I'm saying if you heard what CeCe said about the wins and you heard only the part, because I'm sure people did it, when they got A.J. Brown and now they don't have A.J. Brown. Okay. Well, like, if we're going to play that game, Joe Burrow has never played with poor receivers. Ever.
2: Never.
1: Ever in his life. We're on Sportsmanlike, presented by Progressive Insurance.
0: Camp to camp. 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
2: It's clear that Philly has a championship-level defense. If the offense looks a lot like it did last year, you could be talking about having a new head coach.
0: 34 days until kickoff. 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
0: Good Thursday morning, everybody. John and Lance along with Dell for the next 3 hours here on this Thursday morning. A lot of stuff to do, a lot of Texan stuff.
8: The first 3 hours and 4 minutes. For the next 3 hours and 4 minutes.
0: He usually keeps us here, so he doesn't have to do as much. But that's just Dell being Dell. Joe Espada gets the loss yesterday. Joe Espada takes the L. I thought terrible decision making. Bottom of the sixth, after you just given up, okay, Hunter pitched well. Gives up the two-run bomb in the sixth inning. Jesus Sanchez, of all people, former Astro.
8: Of all people, Mr. Smiles.
0: Yeah. He's smiling around the bases, running around the bases, ties the game at three.
8: And it's not intentional. He's not trying to show you up. He just always smiles.
0: No, that's what, yeah. No, he's a smiley guy. It's kind of weird,
8: actually. Not great at catching fly balls.
0: He smiles in situations he shouldn't be smiling.
8: He's not really a fly ball catcher so much.
0: No, he doesn't. He doesn't do that too well.
8: He wasn't catching fly balls great as an Astro, but he will smile his ass off.
0: Yeah.

0: So Hunter Brown, pissed off, comes off the mound. First thing, Christian Walker, base hit up the middle. Wade had himself, Lamont Wade Jr. had himself a nice game yesterday. He crushed one, double. Second and third, nobody out. Yiner at the plate. Yiner's been hot. Yiner fouls out to first base. So the most critical at bat of the game is coming up, and who's up? Nick Allen. He squares the bunt on the first pitch and gets hit in the hand.
1: Mm-hmm.
0: I thought Joe should have argued he pulled it back, so he did get hit in the hand, so he should have been on first base. I didn't see that he argued. I didn't. You know, all I saw was that he was taking care of Nick Allen. Second and third, one out, sixth inning of a tie game. After Allen had already made an error on a chopper to third base that he kind of, and he's at the plate in a critical situation with Isak Paredes sitting on the bench. Now you say, well, it's Isak's day off.
1: So?
0: Really? Because Isak came in for him and pinch hit for him in the ninth inning with nobody on.
2: Yeah.
0: If you're going to pinch hit for Nick Allen, pinch hit for him with second and third and one out.
2: In a relatively low scoring game.
0: In a tie game, 3-3.
2: Mm-hmm.
0: I mean, I was pissed. I'm just going, what are you doing?
2: You know, it's not necessarily unusual to do that, to stick with it and save your pinch hitters for the eighth and ninth. But I'm with you. You've got a defensive option. It's a defensive option. It's a better hitter. It gives you the best chance, and you only have one out. You have one out and two in scoring position.
0: I wholeheartedly believe. I mean, and AJ used to do this too. He'd bring in the eighth inning, if it was their 3, 4, 5 hitters coming up in the eighth, why are you saving your best, your closer for the ninth when he's going to face 7, 8, 9?
2: Right.
0: But throw your best guy. It's the sixth inning. I understand that it's still relative. It's not early in the game. You're late in the game now, and it's a tie game, and you got second and third and one out. Put a better hitter at the plate. That was where the game was won or lost. Not the eighth inning or ninth inning with one out and nobody on. That's when you pinch hit for Nick Allen.
2: Right.
0: Instead of in a critical situation. That just pisses me off.
2: But
0: that
2: was the move. There was nothing else that bothered you about Espada yesterday, was there? I mean, the bullpen's the bullpen.
0: The bullpen is the bullpen. I mean, you can't. I got a call from a buddy who's like, why can't you throw Hader 2 innings there? And I'm like, well, since he's come off the IL, they said no 2 innings. So, okay. But when you're the home team.
2: Who the hell is your buddy? Is it Bagwell?
0: No.
2: You got somebody who knows stuff.
0: Yeah. Well, no. I told him you can't throw him 2 innings.
2: Because no. Okay. I got you.
0: Yeah, I told him. He's like, why can't you throw him? I'm like, you can't ruin his arm just for this game. You got to throw, you know, Okert or whatever.
2: Yeah, have the discipline.
0: Whatever.
2: Right.
0: Throw Sousa, throw Okert, throw, you know what? That's what you got to do. So Sousa came in, gave up the homer to Ernie Clement, and then Jordan doubles to right to get Pena home, but he doesn't slide. I guess that was Jimenez just deking him out, thinking the ball wasn't coming.
2: Right.
0: And Jordan, I kind of missed the base, I guess. His left foot looked like it was there before the ball got there. It looked like it was, I mean, I guess he was short of the base, I guess.
2: Mm-hmm.
0: I don't know, I guess.
2: I guess.
0: But neither here nor there. You lost that game in the sixth inning. And you can't, I mean, if you're, well, it's his day off. So, well, you played him anyway. You pinch hit for.
2: Well, wait a minute. You lost it in the sixth. You still have three more innings. You still have a chance.
0: Well, you had no opportunity, but there was.
2: I know, but
0: you had
2: gotta,
0: no rallies at all.
2: You
0: had zero. You had zero. You did nothing. Nothing.
2: Well, in hindsight, but you still have to generate something.
0: I honestly believe. The game situation doesn't have to be in the eighth or ninth inning. The game situation could be in the third inning. First of all, you loaded the bases in the first inning and didn't score a run again. I mean, goodness, with one out, again, you did this. That's like four straight games that you had at least two runners on in the first inning right. and didn't score a run. The game can be won and lost early or late. And you got to take advantage. This team is unbelievable. The lately, how they're not taking advantage of situations.
2: Yeah, and it's scoring. It's been a relative. It's one of the things that they've actually excelled in until just really recently, like their losses. It's been a problem with one of their wins, and that their losses. It's been a problem, but they still haven't won. They still have a 1.5 game lead. You're still minus 25 in run differential, but you've really cut it down in terms of being being a division leader, and you're at minus 25, I think run differential.
0: Just last week you were 44. You know, it
2: was actually a better outing from Hunter Brown than the box score looks. Yeah. Six innings, three runs, you know, it's just barely a quality start. He gave up the two-run homer. It's not to who you want to give it up to. Before that, he got his strikeout totals back up. His stuff looked a little better, I thought. More swing and miss. But, he's still not quite there. He's still not quite there in terms of the final result. But I thought yesterday from a process standpoint, that was pretty close to what, you know, you're going to want. You just have to avoid that, obviously, that two-run home run.
0: Yeah.
2: But you were on the track, I think, with Hunter Brown, which is what you have to be. It's funny. Dana Brown came out yesterday on his radio show and said, well, I mean, we got Wisniewski and Renell Blanco back. So it's kind of like we made a deal. Those are kind of like trade deadline deals. I wish you wouldn't, like, you want to talk about not being self-aware. He's not wrong in the sense that they weren't on the roster. Like you didn't have him. That's not wrong. It's just, he's just not self-aware enough that's not the answer you give. You just shouldn't say that.
0: Well, I think his hands were tied. His hands were probably.
2: Well, obviously he had one of his trades he tried to make was shut down.
0: Yeah. That one for sure. But also, you know, financially he was, you know.
2: Yeah.
0: And I'm not with a lame duck and I don't think he's coming back with a lame duck. No. It's really, really difficult to trust that, you know, he's got, and he said, and you can't accuse him of it because he did say, and he was like, hey, listen, I still got the long-term health of the organization in mind, and you got to believe him. You do. But, you know, you also got to say, thank God he didn't give up any decent young talent. They got a couple of guys in the minor leagues that was a possibility that other teams wanted, but he didn't get rid of them.
2: Not for this year's team. Not unless you're getting a long-term club control guy, or at least a relatively long-term club control guy that is going to fit into your, at least outside of your core players. And I don't know that was, you know, you do have to operate with an understanding of there's a separate Dana issue where I don't think he's built the minors to the level he should have by this stretch. He had a really ineffective off season this year. I also understand that the owner puts constraints on him. We know it's been confirmed by multiple people in Minnesota that a deal was blocked for another left-handed bat. Who was it over there from with the Twins?
0: It's not only he did it. Jim's been admitting it. Jim Crane has admitted it. Jim Crane.
2: Oh, I didn't see Jim admitted it, but.
0: No, he's, well.
2: Yeah.
0: He is behind the scenes. You know, he is, and I think he's taking credit for it. He's like, no, we ain't doing that.
2: We ain't moving. He may have been right moving Eric Geddy instead of Abreu. Although I might have, you know, I still think it was debatable about left-handed bat versus a starting pitcher. I'm not sure pitcher isn't my priority. Like your outfield, you didn't get substantially better with Varsho in the outfield. At least I don't think so. Maybe you did. We'll find out. But I do know this. Jim Crane
0: did pick up two starters in Blanco and was next.
2: Yeah, at the deadline. Yeah, at the trade. They're kind of like trade. They're kind of like trade deadline pickups. You know, he has had to answer. Here's why I feel bad for Dana. I don't think Dana's a bad dude. I don't know if Dana is incompetent. I don't think he's an incompetent GM. I do think there has been some bad luck with injuries. I don't think he's done his job to the extent, like, this is a, This is an execution and delivery position. And it's not unusual for a GM like Dana Brown, after what we've seen, which is a decline, and it has not been a rebuild. Those guys are just gone. It's not, you know, it doesn't mean that Dana hasn't been faced with tasks like, look, he has a meddling owner. We can position it any way we want. Jim Crane is a meddling owner. We saw it previously with Jim, with James Click, and the way Jim was involved with contract deals. He made a deal. I was told by a very good source, he made the deal. And it's his team. So if he wants to give the yes to Lance McCullers, say, okay, fine, let's just do the Lance McCullers. Fine, Lance, we'll do the deal with you. If he wants to do that, he can do that. But he's a little bit of a meddler, and he also is very intent on making sure that everything fits his business model. And so there are certain constraints that come with any GM. It'll be the case for the next GM as well. I would have to think. I don't think Jim's going away from this. But also, I do feel bad for Dana, like the injury stuff where guys weren't coming back and he had to come on. You know, he had to answer questions each week about Kyle Tucker and about Yordan and about these guys who are never making it back on their time frame. There was nothing Dana could do about it, but Dana looks, because Dana's the mouthpiece for it, you know, it comes off looking bad, at least subconsciously, for is Dana Brown here telling us lies again. It's like, man, I don't know if that's really on him.
0: You know, I don't know, you know, the meddling owner thing. There are very few situations where, like, Paul Allen is never around, or the Dodgers, who have all different owners, and he has, you know, complete autonomy. When it's talking about signing a guy to $100 million contract, $200 million contract, every owner in baseball practically is going to have a say. It's going to say, you know, yeah, we'll do that or we won't do that.
2: He's making GM moves.
0: Well, here's the other thing too, though. I think he trusted Luno a lot more than he trusts everybody since then.
2: Oh, yeah. I think that's accurate.
0: I don't think there's any question. So, you know, he knew that what Luno was doing and what Luno put together, it was exactly. And I'll bet he was in on a lot of that anyway, but he trusted what Luno said and the way that they had to go about it. It was a completely different situation where you had to put together a minor league team and you started from scratch at the major league team as well. So it was a totally different situation. This now, where they didn't start signing until Feldman came along. Remember that was their first, they signed him for $30 million. Mm-hmm. And it was like, that's your first big signing. Back in 2014 or whatever that was, and it was Feldman. It was like, okay, the Cubs starter, I was like, that's the first guy that you're going to give money to, and that was the first guy. And then they knew what they were doing and put together a great organization. But you know, they didn't have these. You know, we got Jeremy Pena coming up. We've got all of these multi-million-dollar, $100 million contracts that Kyle Tucker and all of these guys, that wasn't the situation then. So Jim Crane probably wasn't nearly as involved. But when you're talking about those big contracts for Kyle Tucker, of course the owner's going to have.
2: Yeah, I'm not really talking about that. I'm talking about jumping in and saying, no, we're not doing this deal. We're not doing every once in a while, but he's making moves like he really knows baseball, like he's a GM. Like, he steps in on GM stuff more than just, what's the deal? How much? No, we're not doing that because we're approaching this number with our taxes. Jim does a little bit more than just the standard owner, I think. He's in, you know, he's a baseball guy.
0: I think you'd be surprised. I'm not talking Minnesota or Pittsburgh.
2: And maybe so, but he's doing deals with Lance McCullers. He's doing deals. He was involved. He had no GM for a while. And you don't think he was involved with Reggie Jackson and Jeff Bagwell? You don't think Jim was right there in the mix? Yeah. I was told he was in the mix with all that stuff.
0: Well, absolutely.
2: That's a little different than most owners. I don't think most owners are day to day with all the baseball comings and goings of free agents and players around the league. I think Jim has proven that he jumps in. Nope, we're not doing this. Nope, we're doing this. I think it's a little tougher for a GM. I think most GMs have a little bit more with Jim.
0: I would argue that a lot of GMs have to go and get everything approved except in certain situations.
2: Yeah, but you're allowed to be a GM. I think when it comes to financial considerations, yes. When it comes to players, I think GMs get to be GMs in every sport. And then there are some owners, you know, like the Cowboys were with Jerry. Eventually just got to a point where, look, I can do this. I don't need your help. Me and Steven can do this.
0: Yeah. Well,
2: and they just, and they,
0: I mean, Jeremy Branham put out a video where he's like, he's Jerry Jones. I'm like, no, he's not. The GM does all of the legwork. Jerry's doing a lot of the legwork. He's not Jerry Jones. He's not Jerry. And oh, by the way, he's won a hell of a lot more than Jerry Jones has. In the last 25 to 30 years.
2: Yeah. Jerry's won.
0: Yeah, Jerry won at the first four
2: years. It's been a while.
0: It had been for the first 4 years. The last 30 have not. He has not.
2: But I think Jim Crane without question deserves some of the blame for if you're worried about what's going on with the Astros. Jim Crane is very, very involved.
0: And if you're involved, then you have to take the blame. It's not like we're not spending money. They're a top 10 money spending team, but we're doing it within the constraints of that cap. We're doing it within the constraints of the cap. And so that puts, it's not like the Dodgers where we're just going to go get Scuba. We're going to go get everybody.
2: He's running this like a business. Yeah, he's running it like a business. And I don't think you can always run it like a business in sports, but you at least know what you're dealing with. And he has not made, I'm just being completely fair and honest,
0: obviously he's done a pretty good job running like a business with 10 straight years of playoffs.
2: I'm not calling him a dastardly fella here. I'm just saying the way he runs it, it leaves a lot less room for failure. It becomes much, much tougher to be successful. You have much smaller margin for error the way Jim Crane is running his team now in Major League Baseball. And that's the way Major League Baseball is run now. You have to, if you're not great in your minors and in your development, there's a lot smaller margin for error. And the Astros are experiencing that right now. But, you know, also the decisions he has made, plenty of them have come out on the positive side in terms of the players the Astros have played better with the Astros than they have other organizations. That's just the truth. Rarely play better or even as well with their other team. Rarely.
0: All right, we got a break. We're up against it here. 713-780-3776 if you want to get in here. If you're someone you care about, you're up early. I don't know what your job is, okay? 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You feel bad for them. 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
1: Bases loaded in the first, one out, no runs. Second and third in the sixth, nobody out, no runs. Still pissed off. All right, the Texans. CJ was on... What was that, NFL Network he was on? Yesterday, he sat down with, who was that, Del? Who is he with?
4: What
1: is
4: that?
1: Was it Slater?
4: Who'd they bring this
5: Kurt Warner and Jane Slater.
1: Yeah. Is Kurt Warner with the NFL Network?
4: Yes.
1: He is. Okay. Mm-hmm. So, Kurt Warner and Jane Slater sat down. They talked a lot about his faith. It was, very, very interesting. Jane did. Jane was asking him about, you know, the team and how close it is and how much faith plays a role with the Texans, and it's big. It's huge. So that was nice. That's good conversation. A lot of places will stay away from that, but I like that. The NFL Network and Jane Slater just was like, no. Let's talk about it. Let's talk about what you guys are doing, and that's great. They also did. Now, I mean, it's so hard to talk to CJ right now and not talk about New England, not talk about that game, not talk about what he did and what he did wrong and how he, you know what, he cost his team. It was, and that's the last taste of, and I think that's why you went over the quarterbacks. Yes, Mike Sando's quarterbacks, he's what, 20th?
4: Yeah, he's 20th. Mike's going to join us tomorrow, as a matter of fact, to talk about it. But he was 20th on the list, and that's not Mike's list. That's a list of 50 coaches, former head coaches, former GMs, GMs, offense coordinators, and defense coordinators. That's their list.
1: That's and that's what the league thinks of him now.
4: They voted for every quarterback.
1: It's opposed to a couple of years ago where he would have been a top 10.
4: Mm-hmm.
1: Yeah, and he actually moved down a tier this year.
4: He's moved down a tier in 2 years in a row now, from tier one to tier two to tier three.
1: Yeah.
4: He was actually a tier one after 2023.
1: Yeah, that might have been a little premature.
4: Well, CJ had himself in really tier good. One, too. Remember when he said he gave the list out, and apparently the guys in the NFL agreed with him.
1: Yeah. Well, he was third on the list, on the top five quarterbacks in the league. Slow down.
4: Well, you mean the one that he did?
1: The one that he did.
4: Oh, okay.
1: After the season, yeah. But they did ask, and you got to. I mean, because it's obviously the most important question of the offseason is, what the hell happened? And here he is talking about New England.
6: I just think system things, working, with the O-line on protections, pocket movement, throwing on the run was a big one for that game. So those are all things I attacked in the offseason and, got to go back to L.A. with my trainers and really, go hard on it. And I really didn't take a break. So right after the game, I probably took like a day off and I flew home and they came and got right back to work.
1: Yeah, we didn't see him this offseason. He was busy. I think he handled the offseason really well. He says he didn't take time off. He got right back to work.
4: Mm-hmm.
1: I bet, obviously when he played the way that he did, he looked back on that game and said, this is, this is not good enough. This is terrible, actually. There was the other question of, and I think this is probably, leads to the interceptions. They also asked him about being aggressive and, when to be aggressive and then when not to just take what they give you. Mm-hmm. You know what I'm saying? And here is what CJ had to say, on being aggressive or taking what they give you.
6: It was tough for me at first. I come from a background. Since I was a kid, my coaches always told me you can make every throw on the field. Don't ever doubt yourself. We're rocking with you no matter what. So things kind of change as you get older. You got to mature and realize you don't always got to be Superman, but make the other guys around you Superman. And that's something that I'm still learning. And I'm grateful that I have both abilities, and I'm learning how to do both. And I'm just, trying to get better at that.
4: Yeah, I mean, I think that's the way he has to approach it, is you don't want him losing the confidence. You want him to, look, I think there's a lot of people who question whether or not he has the ability to be Superman after the last couple of years, and especially with recency bias. But you want him to have that confidence. I have seen him. It's been a while, but I have seen CJ win games late in games in the fourth quarter. You and I both seen it. America has seen it. At least the city of Houston has seen it. Those games were not nationally televised a lot of times. But so he's done it before. But the main thing is he acknowledges, hey, I don't have to be Superman. I can let other people, I can help other people be Superman. Because I think that's what the offense is going to be this year. I think it's clearly going to be. And I heard some really good stuff on Keelan Rutledge. Holy crap.
1: Yeah.
4: They love him behind the scenes. Like, there's no doubt he'll be the starting center.
1: Mm-hmm.
4: No doubt. You can, I don't care if he's running second team. That guy's locked in as a one. Mm-hmm. He's locked in as a one.
1: There's no way you put that guy on the sideline.
4: You know that supposedly he jumped his teammates ones, like guys like Braden Smith and Trent Brown were in the huddle. They screwed something up in a protection, and he jumped everyone's butt in the huddle as a center, as a rookie.
1: Good.
4: That's like Quentin Nelson type stuff.
1: Yep. Good for him.
4: So I think he's wired the way they're extraordinarily happy with their selection. Very happy with their selection. So I would expect him to start. You know, you got to make him earn it and all that stuff. But my guess is by about next week, if not the week after, you'll see him going exclusively ones.
1: Yeah. No, yeah, that's again, first round pick. Just the ass kicker and the mentality, the swarm that he's got. He's gonna be standing on the sideline? Hells no.
4: No.
1: No way. I mean, I never believed that. I don't care.
4: Yeah,
1: what team he's running with.
4: No.
1: In March.
4: You know, make him earn it. That's the mantra on the team. Every position's a competition. That's cool. I get it. But I mean, there was no doubt that the Texans weren't good enough at center, or they wouldn't have drafted a guy who played guard who could move over to center. They wouldn't have drafted him in the first round.
1: A lot of
4: names, they didn't think so.
1: I'm watching a lot of people reporting from there, and Lewis Bond's name's coming up a lot. Marlon Klein's name is coming up a lot. I saw a catch he made that was really nice. The slow down on baby Gronk. Okay, let's slow down. Or German
4: that's
1: Gronk.
4: A little.
1: Hair Gronk. Okay, let's slow down.
4: Yeah, let's watch that.
1: Let's relax a little bit. But a lot of good stuff there from those two guys. I guess Henry Toa made a play yesterday. He picked off Davis Mills and made a really, really nice play of the day. So we'll hear from Henry as well about, you know, that play that he made, Henry Toa let Baker escape in that Tampa game, and that was the biggest play of the game, and he addresses that, and another play in the Raiders game that he made, he screwed up. So he addresses those two. Really, really neat stuff. Accountability. Really.
4: You say neat, it's neat stuff?
1: Neat stuff.
4: Oh.
1: Yeah, no, I mean, you know, it's neat that he's accountable. And you know what? That's kind of a big deal. You know, taking accountability. And he did, and we'll hear from him about it. Right now, though, we're talking about your fantasy draft. It's coming up. Are you collecting all your cheat sheets and everything else that you – I am. I'm collecting all the cheat sheets. I'm seeing who everybody's got where. But we are going to do ours. As a matter of fact, we're going to give away two spots today in our fantasy league, so keep on listening here. We're going to do it. We're going to do it at the DraftKings Sportsbook. It's going to be up on the big television. We do the draft. And everybody, you know, it's a good time had by all.
4: Great time.
1: But you can do your fantasy draft at the DraftKings Sportsbook just like we do. They have draft packages available. They display it on the big screen. Everybody has a great time. You're right there in the DraftKings Sportsbook. You do it on it's awesome. Awesome, awesome. 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
1: All right, welcome back here on ESPN 97.5, 713-780-3776. If you want to get in here, 713-780-3776. Tank Dell was out there yesterday at practice. He put the pads on for the first time, was out there and with limited. And D'Amico said, we're going to take him along slowly. We're going to do it. We're going to just relax, everybody. Take it easy. Take it easy. So let's not get crazy about what we're doing here with Tank. He's going to be around, but it is going to take a little while for him to get, back to full speed and full contact. I was looking, Phil Steele came out, his stuff is out and, Phil is just, I'm telling you, there's nobody more tuned in to college football. We were talking yesterday about Indiana and their starters and how many they lost. They're tied for 10th right now, according to Phil Steele. He considers guys who are starters on another team that transfer, he considers them offense and puts them in their totals of starters returning.
4: Mm-hmm.
1: You got your own offensive returners. Notre Dame leads the way. Notre Dame, Virginia Tech, and Virginia all have 33 points. Notre Dame's got 14 returning starters on offense, 19 on defense, so for 33. Mm-hmm. Virginia Tech, Virginia. It's kind of a big deal when you've got experience, right? Houston is up there tied for fourth.
4: Well, experience can be with a different university,
1: yeah,
4: too.
1: Yeah, right. That's exactly right.
4: Yeah.
1: Yeah. When you got guys who've been on the field, had started for other schools or yours, you know, that's still experience.
4: Oh, yeah.
1: Houston is tied for fourth. So,
4: wow.
1: Yeah. They've got 10 total on offense, five returning offensive starters that were Cougs, 9 total on defense, 6 that were Cougs. And so that's, they've got a total of 30, 15 and 15, 30. So they're tied for fourth with USC, Oregon, Maryland, Houston, Oklahoma, and then eighth is Oklahoma. Texas and Texas A&M, both tied for 10th,
4: mm-hmm,
1: as far as returning starters go. Yeah, Indiana's up there. Indiana actually has, with all the, you know, the people that they have coming back, or they're coming back in the portal, Indiana is one of the top teams as well. They're tied for 10th. So while they lose a lot of their own guys, they bring in a lot of starters from other teams. And who wouldn't want to go to where you got a chance to win a natty, right? So, yeah. So, and you look at this and you go, this is interesting. Experience is kind of Southern Mississippi. One guy has one returning starter offensively. Mm-hmm. They have two total. So these are the teams that could very well struggle. You know, when you go look at the bottom, get Phil Steele's list. The teams that have no experience coming back, Rice near the bottom. They're 155th.
4: Is he ranking the talent also? Like, is it?
1: No, it's just returners.
4: It
1: just
4: is?
1: Just experience. This list is just experience. Not how good they are.
4: Because, I mean, it feels like, you know, that might be a ranking too.
1: Well, yeah. I mean, Notre Dame 1, Virginia Tech 2, Virginia 3, USC, Oregon, Maryland, Houston, Oklahoma, Stanford, Ohio State, Indiana, Nebraska, Texas, Texas A&M, Tech. Right. Right. Yeah.
4: Mm-hmm.
1: That's the top 15. Okay. Of, as far as experience goes. But that does play into your ranking as well, is what kind of guys you got coming back. How many guys you got coming back.
4: Right.
1: Right? As opposed to got to play rookies. You don't have to play rookies anymore in college football, though. Right?
4: Well, I mean, you don't have to, but if they're good, they're going to.
1: Like especially Indiana.
4: A quarterback.
1: Indiana ain't doing that. We ain't about that. We ain't about no rookies playing.
4: No.
1: We're about bringing.
4: Well, no, they're bringing. Yeah, they're not. Yeah. This isn't about recruiting for them.
1: Yeah, it's about recruiting it's about, on other teams.
4: Yeah, recruiting your rosters.
1: And the other team's roster.
4: Uh-huh. That's what I mean, yeah. Yeah. Your meaning.
1: Your roster. Status. Yeah, right.
4: Yeah, they're exactly. going to recruit your rosters. They're not recruit. They got their portal guy. I was looking at their portals. They got somebody from Penn State. They got somebody from Notre Dame. They went and got running back from, oh, man, where's Turbo from? He's from Boston College. He stole one of Billy's guys. So Turbo Richard is his name, a running back. They got a running back named Turbo. Oh. So that's pretty good.
1: I mean, that's better than Turtle.
4: Right? Yeah, it's better than.
1: I don't want a running back whose nickname is Turtle.
4: No, you don't want a running back named Turtle.
1: Mm-mm.
4: Turtle.
1: Yeah.
4: Now, it would be funny if the guy's really fast and they called him Turtle. Then mm-hmm. it's, you know, okay, it's like Jumbo or Tiny. And it's the
1: right,
4: opposite is true.
1: Right, right.
4: Yeah, if he was named.
1: If he was really, really fast.
4: If his nickname was Turtle and it's just so ludicrous because mm-hmm. he's so fast, okay, that might be funny. But in general, you don't want like a 5'10", you know, 205-pound running back being named Turtle and he's a grinder between the tackles. That's not like, right. God, that's, you're going to have to come up with a different nickname, brother. This mm-hmm. is not a cool nickname.
1: Mm-hmm. Did you see, like, 24 Iowa State players went to Penn State? 24.
4: Yeah, yeah, they followed their coach.
1: Yeah.
4: I'd seen that. Oh, Iowa State, Adele might know the number. Iowa State had something like 65 spots they had to fill this year. It was the highest number ever.
1: And what about Oklahoma State, too?
4: Yeah, Oklahoma State had a massive, massive number as well.
1: Yeah. But I think they might follow him. He's, yeah. Well, Gundy had every year had to fill.
4: By the way, I got a bit of good news for Dell.
1: What?
4: That I have not mentioned. It looks like
1: Miami didn't have any players arrested this week.
4: No, no, uh-huh. They're not really that team. This isn't Georgia with a car. No, it looks like we may not be able to get Josh Pate this year, so we may not have Josh Pate anymore.
1: What?
4: He's getting too big.
1: Josh is not going to come on this year?
4: I don't think so.
1: He can't close a deal.
4: He's with ESPN. Well, John Daspit was willing to, my pitch to him was, hey, instead of just paying you, let's put together like a scholarship, a Josh Pate, a Pate State scholarship where John Daspit will fund the scholarship, you know, each year, give one out for like $3,600, something like that. And, so that offer's on the table to Josh, but I'm not sure he's going to be able to because he's, now doing a show with Bussin' with the Boys every week, so that means he's an officially, more than likely, an ESPN employee under contract. And if that's the case, then there's going to be some exclusivity probably that comes into play. So
1: we're an ESPN station.
4: Yeah, it's not the same.
1: No, I know it's not the same, but they got to approve everything. It's yeah, and I don't know that they approve of this show after you and your Jeff Passan stuff.
4: Or if they've ever heard you do a segment.
1: Well,
4: we can't tie Josh's name with this guy.
1: Not the problem. I'm not the problem here. You not being able to close.
4: This guy's a radio terrorist.
1: So you, here's our offer. Here, Josh, you come work for us every week and do it, and then we'll give a scholarship to somebody.
4: Well, he could have had the money,
1: too. What kind of frick? Who wants that?
4: Because
1: give him the money.
4: Josh Pate makes so much money.
1: Wants more.
4: Yeah, our little money. There's his offer. Come get $200 a week for doing 15 minutes. Is that good?
1: Yeah.
4: Yeah. Well.
1: Yeah.
4: I think it matters. So I thought I'd play to the philanthropist. Like, can you imagine you would have your own ability to give out scholarships? Wouldn't that be great? I don't think it's going
0: to
4: matter because I think
0: ESPN
4: is going
0: to
4: be like, nope.
0: It's not
4: nope.
0: 15 minutes because of your love and John's love.
4: Well, you don't
0: more
4: have
0: like,
4: to say that.
0: It's more like 25
4: minutes. That's like our
0: minutes.
4: Last segment is 25 minutes of the show and we end up going until 10 or 7.
0: It's more like 25 minutes that he spent. So maybe
4: we get the most out of
0: our
4: money.
0: He's doing the math and saying, I'm spending a lot more time here than I am in other places. So maybe you got to up the offer. And then he has to deal with YouTube being sycophants, and that probably annoys him too. So there's a lot that goes into Josh's appearances here. I don't think you really gauge properly how much it would cost. He's got to wipe your slobber off of him after he's done with this.
4: See, I knew Dell would love the death of Josh Pate's appearances on the show.
0: It's two guys' slobber, not just yours. So it's double duty when he's wiping that stuff off of him.
1: Yeah.
4: Double duty. You're the worst.
1: Stop already.
4: You are legitimately one of the worst.
1: We can't get to him. If we were close to him, we would, but we can't get to him.
0: Is $3,600 for the napkins he has to use to get all your stuff off?
4: Come on, cut the crap, Dell.
1: Dell.
4: Cut the crap.
1: Dell, stop already.
4: I got to go see Dell's movie today, Jason and the Argonauts.
0: I didn't make the movie. That's Christopher Nolan's movie.
4: Oh, okay. My wife finally finished reading the book, so I got to go see the movie now.
1: You get to go see it?
4: Yeah, I finally get. Did you see it?
1: I haven't seen it.
4: You haven't? You always make time for movie. Hey, you haven't found a movie theater out there that's $36 a pop?
1: We have a movie theater here. We could go. It's a little ways away. Until I get it at home.
4: Well, you're not really LA, but wow. So you're that far away from a movie. Well, yeah, I'm not going to try to drive 28 minutes.
1: Any movie theaters. I don't know.
4: You can't get a screener from Wendy?
1: No, I don't think I can get.
4: They
1: screen.
4: Do say that you got to go watch it in a good theater. I think I'm gonna go. God, movie ticket prices for this thing are
1: Somebody
4: insane.
1: Somebody said though they went to, it was more expensive, and they went to a big theater, but it wasn't any better. It wasn't
4: really.
1: I mean, it wasn't
4: it's loud.
1: It wasn't. You didn't wear the glasses, and the seats didn't move. It was just
4: on
1: a bigger screen.
4: Are you supposed to yield a sword? Wield a sword in this, I mean?
1: Yeah. You're supposed to be in the
4: glasses,
1: movie.
4: You're moving, then you have to be on a horse. Like, where are you supposed to watch this movie?
1: Right. Yeah, that's why I want to watch it. If I was going to do that, then yeah. But I'm not just
4: we'll see where it goes, but I've already seen the prices to go to one of the 4D or the 4K.
1: Yeah, right. That's what you,
4: Max,
1: that's where you
4: whatever.
1: Should go. What are they charging?
4: It's something like $26, $28 a ticket.
1: Put it out. Okay. Put it out. Stop already. You know, that's what it is. These people have to eat, okay? You think that Christopher Nolan is eating unless you're paying $30 for a movie? No. Okay?
4: Well,
1: you got to eat.
4: They don't like me much because I don't really go to movies that much anymore.
1: I mean,
4: I used to be a go-all-the-time guy. Now, COVID turned me into just a series guy where I'm like, what's streaming now?
1: Right. But speaking of which, yeah, we just finished Dragon yesterday.
4: Yeah.
1: The dragons
4: were scrapping now. There's a lot more dragons in House of Dragons than there was in Game of Thrones.
1: There was a lot
4: of thrones in Game of Thrones, but in House of Dragons, there's a lot of dragons.
1: Dragons. That's because it's not Thrones. It's dragons.
4: Whatever your show is, Making a Murderer. Remember that show from Netflix?
1: Yeah, they had murderers.
4: They had murderers in there. Yeah, Ted Lasso had lassos. People with lassos. Vaqueros.
1: Right.
4: Are literally lassoing people with lassos.
1: I see in it.
4: Mm-hmm.
1: Right. Remember?
4: Mm-hmm.
1: Back in the day.
4: That's right.
1: Hey, when we come back, be ready for our trivia question to see who will be in our fantasy football league. We will do it in the next segment. We've got a trivia question for you, so be ready. Okay, you can't call yet. You got to wait. Dell's going to hang up all the phones, and then we will see who will be in our fantasy draft. But right now, we're talking about Billy Brown and Aqueduct Plumbing Company. We're talking about, I just love Billy and what he does. You, Lance, too. I mean, he's had extensive work done. I had a problem at my house. I sprung a leak. The guys were there. Boom. Shut it down. Knew exactly what was going on. Shut it down. I mean, I told you about this. Another company. The other plumbing companies I think are really stupid. They had a bathtub problem that was leaking, and they were like, well, your wife splashes around too much in the bathtub. No. Aqueduct came out there and said, you have a slab problem here. Whoever put this bathtub in, did it wrong.
4: Mm-hmm.
1: And they had to do it. And he said the price was unbelievably great. But that's the kind of workmanship you get with Billy.
4: Yeah, and they don't mean cars when they say slabs, okay? 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
1: All right, welcome back here on ESPN 97.5, 713-780-3776 is the number when we ask the question. So this is for old school listeners. The first ever slap fest between Chance and his brother was at Hooters on Mangum and Tacoma.
4: Jason in Waco was going to get his head shaved.
1: Yep.
4: Because he got the brakes beaten off of him in the college football game.
1: I am the best.
14: If anybody can't beat, I will make a challenge. If anyone can't beat me in the college football game, I will shave my head at that. And he got beat like 70-2.
1: 72.
4: Somebody let him have somebody let him have a safety just to make it somehow look worse. Because somehow it looked worse scoring two than being shut out. I mean, he got annihilated, and they went, and everyone's like, does anyone have clippers? Like, no. So somebody ran to the store and got clippers, and they were going to shave his head. He took off running. They were chasing him. He got in his car and peeled out and took off. But then he did get his head shaved at Slapfest 2.
1: Yeah, he did.
4: Which took place.
1: Okay, that's the question. Where was Slapfest 2? 713-780-3776. That was huge. Mattress Mac was one of the judges. Ken Hoffman, But it was huge. We had, I don't know how many people we had in there, but where was it? Where was Slapfest 2? Okay. Odell, you need to know the answer, right? You don't know the answer? I will send it to you. I will send it to you right now, Dell. So that you, are you answering the phone? Or do you have an intern?
4: Here.
0: I am. Just first one who knows gets it.
1: Yep. First one
4: I'll
1: who
4: just
1: knows.
4: Say it to him right now in the talk back.
1: Okay. No, watch. Okay. Yeah. Okay. So there you go. That's the answer to the question. And 713-780-3776. Where was Slapfest 2? 713-780.
4: I just texted it to you, Dale.
1: And if you answer correctly, you're going to be in our fantasy league.
4: Chance
1: and you get to bring a person.
4: Chance and Taylor McClain slapped each other there, too.
1: Yeah. Yep, that was back in the day. That you was our fifth anniversary, which would have been 2002.
4: Uh-huh.
1: So you got to be an old-school listener here.
4: Mm-hmm.
1: You got to be old school, and we want people
4: or
1: who,
4: the child or the son or daughter of an old school
1: right.
4: listener who's heard the stories that my daddy told me about the lore of Slapfest 2.
1: Mm-hmm.
4: Mattress Mac was there as a judge.
1: Mattress Mac was there as a judge.
4: And
1: he thought it was
4: Granado
1: great.
4: Started kicking chairs.
1: The place was packed and screaming, and it seemed like it was an auditorium kind of thing. There was like a
4: it was huge
1: a court. It was like a giant basketball court with the t-

0: to over to the fifth year anniversary party. We stopped at like three different bars and saw listeners at three different areas of Houston. And the last one was this last spot. And to say things were a little loose by then is an understatement. And we had all of our callers, all of our most notable callers, because we had some lunatics calling. Like, imagine Gary. Gary would have been a guy like on the bus. Like, we invited Kali, but he didn't want to go. We had Yami.
1: No, Cowboy Bill.
0: Cowboy Bill, Yami. We had Brad and Spring Branch, Mike Cowboy and Derry Ashford. Cowboy Steve. Yeah, yeah. All these callers. The callers were all their own. We gave them the nicknames, but they all had their own personalities, and they were a little wild. The blatantly racist Collie would make people so mad, but then other times he is just hilarious.
1: So we're going to go to the Golden Nugget Lake Charles. We're going to have our fantasy draft there. It's going to be August 27th. You're going to get dinner there. You're going to get a $200 voucher there for
0: Wait, that's not what this is for, though.
1: Huh?
0: That's not what the
1: this is trivia.
0: I thought it was for the listener appreciation party.
1: No, this is for to be in our fantasy league.
0: Oh, I got you.
1: Yeah, this is going to be in our fantasy league. Okay. We need some old school people.
0: Yeah, but are those people even going to play fantasy football? Well, I guess we'll find out.
2: Well, we'll see. Pete is our winner.
0: Okay.
2: It did take about seven people. Most people said Nick's Place or Klein's.
0: Those are good guesses.
2: But it was not. It was Coach's Sports Bar. That's Coach's the answer. Sports Bar. So, Pete, welcome. You're part of the fantasy football league.
0: Yep.
1: Yep.
0: It's 290. We stopped at Fum Ducks was the first spot, no longer open. Then we went to BW3's in the Village, now called Buffalo Wild Wings, and it's been redone.
1: Steve Chapelier's place.
0: Yeah, and that's right. I forgot about that. And then we went to Coach's Sports Bar was the third spot. I felt like there was another one in there, but maybe not.
1: Yeah, we had a bus that we went, and we just we were bar hopping, and then we ended up at Coach's, and we had a big time. It was packed. It was unbelievable. It was great. 2002.
0: Your boy Kenny Smith got married.
1: Pete knew where it was.
0: Yeah. Your boy Kenny Smith got married again. I guess this is his fourth marriage, maybe third or fourth. He married a Croatian influencer.
1: Yeah.
0: That kind of looks like a little bit like Kim Kardashian in the face. The comments aren't friendly.
2: Do you want to talk about what question you asked me?
0: Nah, I'll just keep that between us, friend.
2: Okay, all right.
0: I'll keep that between us. We do have this. His knees.
1: And I'm the problem.
2: Well, I keep mine off the air. Well, the difference is.
0: I keep mine off the air.
2: You.
1: What's the question?
0: I had a legitimate question.
2: You would have asked a question on the air or just brought the topic up.
0: I had a legitimate question.
2: Without his permission. That's why I asked. Did he want to talk about it? He said no, so we won't talk about it.
0: You know what? This show's different. We could bring that up.
2: Do you want to bring it up?
0: Yeah, I'm okay with it.
2: Okay.
0: I asked for a ruling on this. I said, Dell, I need you to come in here and get a ruling. I showed him a picture. I said,
1: well, let me be the judge.
2: Well, I have a courtroom. It's not about attractiveness. He asked me a question specifically because
0: I said, do you consider her a snow bunny?
2: That was his question.
0: And Dell had to think it. Dell wasn't sure.
2: I was looking at the woman. Now, as Lance says, she appears to have a bit of a Kardashian
0: leaning. She's Croatian.
2: As far as her makeup scheme and what she wants to look like. So
0: it was just two guys talking at a barbershop. We're kind of at a barbershop, but it's just known as a
2: sports
0: radio.
2: Now it's on the air for anyone to listen.
0: Right, sure.
1: Why Snow Bunny? What? I don't get it.
2: Yeah. Well, that's why you asked me, not you, because you don't get it. Two Americas. So you could not be the judge.
1: Okay.
0: Two Americas.
2: Two Americas. I knew what you meant. He doesn't.
0: I knew you would know. I needed to get a ruling from you.
2: I don't think she qualifies.
0: I don't think so either.
2: Congratulations to the happy couple, by the way.
1: Yeah, Kenny, nice.
0: Yeah, no, I mean, comments are nice.
1: Very attractive young
0: How
1: lady.
0: Long till she takes half his stuff? His knee's more stable than his marriage finna be. At 61, marrying an influencer for the third time is wild. These NBA guys really be living in a different universe, no cap. Now, I ain't saying she a gold digger. That's another one. After three failed marriages, he jumped into another one instead of working on himself. it's not great.
1: It's not his fault.
0: The comments aren't congratulations,
1: Maybe
0: Kenny.
1: He's married three bias. You don't know.
2: Well, some of them are the mother of his children, so perhaps he doesn't want them, at least some of them, classified as that word. Maybe. Some of them birthed
1: maybe,
2: him.
1: But here's one. Divorced from him.
0: Here's one from a guy named Leo. He said, congratulations.

0: Congrats to Kenny. Wishing the newlyweds nothing but happiness and a long, successful marriage. That's mm-hmm. the one nice comment in there.
1: Mm-hmm.
2: I offered
0: Come
2: a nice comment.
0: Come on now, Kenny. That's all it says.
2: Kenny.
1: Come on, Kenny. Yep, congratulations.
0: 61, third marriage, Croatian influencer. These NBA legends really be playing life on a different difficulty setting. That's actually pretty funny.
1: I don't Although, know what Croatian Croatian women smell like, so I don't know.
2: What?
1: You
2: know,
0: she looks like she smells pretty good.
2: You think they smell different from other women?
1: I don't know. You don't know.
2: I'm asking you.
0: As long as it's not of lavender. I hate lavender.
2: What about cherry blossom?
0: Yeah, she's fine.
1: She's got like a whole, like five lambs in her wedding dress.
0: You saw the picture?
1: Sheep, yeah, five sheep.
0: You have no problem with her, I already know.
1: No, I have no problem with her. I mean, good for Kenny. Good on him. If he can get influencers at 61 years of age, good on him.
0: Yeah.
1: It's going to cost him.
0: Yeah. No, it's always going to cost.
1: It's always going to cost. But that, not like, I mean.
2: Who did we talk about yesterday? Oh, it was Luca's now ex, who I didn't know what she actually did for. She was a digital creator, right? Mm-hmm. So Tia, which is her first name, now Tia Smith, is a mother and a influencer. Do we know what she influences? Because I see a lot of pictures.
1: She influences people.
2: I see a lot of pictures with her and her, I guess her son, a lot of pictures with her and Kenny.
0: Yeah, this influencer thing. We went through this yesterday.
2: Like,
0: we went through
2: brands,
0: this yesterday.
2: What brands does she
0: Don't see her with
2: represent?
0: The brand. Just because you wear a bikini doesn't make you an influencer.
1: I kind of.
0: I don't know.
2: No, influence is like people. You get people to go buy stuff because
0: yeah,
2: you are selling products.
0: That's what an influencer actually means,
1: look
0: John.
1: At you.
0: No, you buy a product. That's what an influencer means. It doesn't mean guys ogle you and do stuff in a bathroom. That's not influencing. That means you're just being objectified intentionally, by the way. What the hell? It may, maybe you can't believe I said that, but I mean, I'm just saying what America was thinking. Who's listening?
2: I don't know.
0: Two Americas, Del.
2: I don't know what
0: two Americas.
2: Gus and Indy or anyone else is thinking at the moment, but I look at it as
0: Gus in oh no, yesterday. I forgot his 10-year-old going to school.
2: They're always in the car.
0: No, I think he's gone to school.
2: Hopefully.
0: That's Eastern. Yeah,
2: yeah, because that was very early in the show in the 7 o'clock hour. I'm just looking at a lot of pictures that I've become accustomed to when I see women who describe themselves as influencers. I just don't see a lot of brands that she's alleged to be.
0: That's what influencers do. They make a ton of money off of these brands.
1: Am I a Coors Light influencer?
2: Yes, you are.
0: You are.
2: You do social stuff. You do digital stuff.
1: I'm not. Nobody calls me influencer.
0: Do you want to be called that?
2: Is that something you're looking for?
0: Do you want to be called an influencer?
2: You can put that in your bio on Twitter.
0: Well, he lives in L.A.
1: Coors Light influencer.
0: Actually, that is – you actually should put that in your bio.
2: You are from what I can see, you're more of an influencer than she is.
0: Oh, no. 100%. He also is a plumbing influencer.
2: You're also an H&P influencer.
0: He's an HR influencer.
1: Yeah. You're a sinus influencer.
0: I'm a sinus influencer. Yeah, that's true. Right. Speaking of HRMP,
2: right now, you're an HRMP influencer.
1: I am right now.
2: Yes,
1: you're damn right. I am. I'm trying to influence you to make your business better. That's what I'm trying to do. That's what I do because I'm trying to influence you to stop doing your payroll stupidly by yourself. You doing it. 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

0: John, and Lance.
1: Drunk and stabbed. Yeah. That's a bad combination.
2: Yeah.
0: Live from the Huntington Bank Studios, here's John Granato and Lance Zierlein.
3: It's 8:13. I assume we just combined.
4: You just what? Yeah, we combined.
3: So we're going to 28. So here's the question, John. Why don't you recap how you believe Joe Espada lost the game last night? Astros lose 5-4 in 10 innings. And John believes the game was lost not in the 10th inning, but that it was lost in the 6th inning, and it was lost by Joe Espada.
4: Joe Espada lost the game. I'm a little pissed at Yiner popping out. So Hunter Brown just gave up the two-run homer, and he comes off the field. He could have still been the winner of the game because he was still the pitcher of record. So he comes off. He's pissed off. He's just given up the home run in the top of the sixth. The Astros come right back, bottom of the sixth. Christian Walker singles up the middle. Lamont Wade Jr. doubles in the right, and Walker to third. Second and third, nobody out. Yiner at the plate. Yiner's been hot. Yiner's been good. Fouls out to first base. Nick Gallen comes up, and I don't know what you're trying to achieve, trying to bunt. If he's faking a bunt to bring the infield in or something, why didn't he pull back? Because he got hit in the hand with the pitch, but they said he didn't, you know, he offered at it. So Joe's out there. Joe's talking to him. Are you okay? And he's, you know, flexing his hand and whatnot. Get him out of the game. He shouldn't have been up there in the first place. You got second and third and one out. It's the most critical at bat of the game. It's not like the first inning when you had bases loaded and one out and you didn't score a run, which you didn't do. It's the sixth inning of a tie game. What is he doing at the plate when you got Paredes sitting there? And earlier in the game, he missed a chopper to third. He went, eh. I mean, I'm sorry, Nick Allen. Don't mean to pick on you, but you sucked yesterday. Sorry. It was that, in part, they lost that game because Nick Allen. He ends up striking out, and Pena pops out to first as well, and that's the rally. You lose the game. You take the lead there, it's over. Because your guys came in, boom, boom, boom, and you can't get even a sacrifice fly. Paredes is a contact hitter. He can get a fly ball for you, and you poop the bed. You poop the bed in the sixth inning. Not all games are won in the ninth or the eighth inning.
3: And not all games are lost
4: as well.
3: Not all games are lost there.
4: No, they're won and lost in the fifth inning or fourth inning or sixth inning.
3: Well, you should not be losing games in the fourth unless you give up six.
4: Well, you give up a bunch. Yeah, you could lose the game in the fourth inning.
3: Well,
4: absolutely,
3: yeah.
4: Can.
3: Well, sure. Sure. I mean, if you play poorly.
4: Right. But you can also win the game in the sixth. You can win the game in the sixth, especially the way Abreu is pitching. He came in, mowed him down. Hader. I mean, you just got to get through the seventh, eighth, and ninth. Okert, Abreu. You know what? This ain't bad. Okert, Abreu, Hader. It's turning out to be a pretty good threesome. You know, it ain't.
3: Yeah,
4: it ain't Dotel, Lidge, Wagner.
3: No,
4: but it's pretty damn good.
3: Or Abreu, Hader. Well, no. Wait. What was the closers?
4: Abreu, Presley, Hader.
3: Yeah, Presley.
4: Well, Presley.
3: No, not in 22. No. In 22.
4: Oh, 22, Presley at the end.
3: It was.
4: Yeah, that was.
3: Who was it? It was Abreu. Oh, God. What was his name? Because they actually started changing.
4: Well, they got the guy from the Cubs who came twice. He was with them.
3: Hold on.
4: Yeah.
3: Who was it? Who was the. God, I'm forgetting the rest. I mean, I know Montero's name. Who was the other one? Not Montero.
4: Why are we doing this?
3: It was. Look, here's who it was in the World Series no hitter.
4: It's Hector.
3: It went
4: Neres.
3: Hector Neres, but it went Abreu, Montero, Presley for the no hitter in the World Series with Christian Javier.
4: Yeah, Montero. I mean, they switched it up.
3: That's what I was saying.
4: It wasn't the same all the time.
3: It wasn't always the same, but
4: no, it wasn't like Dotel, Lidge, Wagner.
3: But Neres and Montero were typically one of the three. One of them was going to be part of the three. And Abreu, that's when Abreu was really coming up, so.
4: Yeah, 22 was fantastic.
3: Yeah, Okurt, King, Hader, not the same.
4: Not King. Abreu.
3: I mean, Abreu now, but it was King most of the, well, it's been King for much of it. It's now Abreu over the last 3 weeks. Maybe a month, actually about a month.
4: Yeah, that
3: about
4: was.
3: About a month. But for King, for a long time, it was Okurt, King, because Abreu was just such a dud. And it actually, it was before even Hader got back for a while.
4: In the postseason, you had Abreu with 10 appearances, Presley with 10 appearances, Montero 10 appearances, Hector Neris with 8 appearances, Stanek, let's not forget Stanek, he played a role.
3: Yeah.
4: He was good.
3: He didn't that pitch was, as much as I remember in 22.
4: No, he had 4 appearances.
3: Yeah, he got in that long, super long game.
4: But that was fantastic. Those guys all came through.
3: Yeah, that was a little better than what you have right now.
4: I mean, that was when Presley was good. But Hader's fantastic. And Brian Abreu is much better now over the last month or so.
3: He looks more like more like himself. And that's been a big catalyst, one of the big catalysts for them winning is they're more, the starting pitching's been more average. And I mean that in a good way. And then the bullpen has been, you know, pretty solid. And they're scoring late, typically. That's why yesterday was – actually, the left-on-base stuff has been an issue here over the last 5 games. Left-on-base has become an issue.
4: Mm-hmm.
3: And then scoring late is another one that they have been very good at scoring late. And as of, you know, getting critical runs, that was something they couldn't muster yesterday. That's why I feel like, yeah, I mean, you can say the game was lost in the 6th when they had an opportunity, but – the Astros have been creating opportunities for themselves, more opportunities in the later innings, and that's one of the reasons that they've made this move in above the 500 mark, is because they've been clutch, and that's kind of just shrunk up a little bit here in a small sample size. Hadn't cost them a ton of wins, but it has cost them a couple. A couple of wins now.
4: I haven't been a big critic. I think Joe's done an okay job. He does what he can with what he's got. He dealt a bad hand at the beginning of the season with the pitching. It was awful. So, you know, it's not often that, I blame him. This one, he pinch hit Paredes in the 9th inning with nobody on, 1 out, nobody on. If you're going to pinch hit him, well, it's his day off. Well, apparently it wasn't his day off because you used him anyway. You're going to use him anyway. Use him in the 6th with 2nd and 3rd instead of putting Nick Allen at the plate. You got Paredes, one of your best hitters, sitting there. That pissed me off. I can't even tell you. It's just one loss, but you did not need to take that loss yesterday. You could have won that. You should have won that game. You had a really nice start from Hunter Brown, and you had opportunity after opportunity squandered. It was maddening yesterday. Maddening, I tell you. I was mad. I was angry.
3: So in another game, yesterday there was, so Philadelphia.
4: Oh, did you see
3: the
4: that?
3: The Phillies, that it's incredible. Mm-hmm. So the Phillies have an auction where they auction off a chance for you to call, one half of an inning. And so the winner of this auction, I didn't see what the number was on it.
4: He was a cop or fireman and now he's a substitute teacher.
3: Yeah, his name is Lewis Kolb. And this isn't the first time this has happened, I guess, in Philadelphia. It's something they do. Usually they get lambasted by the public, according to Crossing Broad. He got rave reviews. He actually sounded like a legitimate baseball. If you listen to this call, it's almost like a caricature from a movie. Right. It's almost like you're watching a movie.
4: Here's the pitch, and that's low and outside.
3: You can see perfectly the Philadelphia skyline tonight. Beautiful sight. Foul down the left field line there. That goes to 2. 1 ball, 2 strikes here.
4: He was a little over the top, but he was good.
3: But he was really good. It felt like you were listening to the Vin Scully cadence, you know? You were listening to the storyteller painting pictures. If you heard it, you would not believe it. Now, he's called U Sporting Events in Medford Lakes. I guess he did some work with the, according to, I don't know, some sources, I guess, on this website, it said he did some work for the Mets back in the day. But I can tell you, if you get a chance to listen to this guy, he's the Philly auction winner, you should check it out because you'll think you're listening to a baseball announcer. That's what it sounds. It does sound a little bit like,
4: a little
3: like it's somebody from the movies. At first, I didn't know if he was doing an imitation.
4: Just a bit outside.
3: But, I mean, who can pull that off? A trained actor?
4: Right. No, and he was good. He was,
3: he called the game like called a real, it was a real call.
4: Yep. That was good. 713-780-3776 is the number. All right, we got some news.
3: Oh, no, I'm sorry. He called top of the third and bottom of the third.
4: Oh, he got the whole
3: thing. Yeah, he got both innings.
4: Mm-hmm.
3: Here's the highlights. He is not a former firefighter or a cop.
4: Oh, they asked him that.
3: Took him 2 hours to dry off from all the rain just in time to join the booth. The lakes and Medford Lakes are filled to capacity with all rain. Okay, so... Yeah, so it was pretty cool. I don't think the Astros, have you ever seen the Astros do that? I don't recall the Astros ever doing it, although we have seen, they've had guests in the booth, but no, I don't recall the Astros.
4: No, they've never done that. I mean,
3: it's pretty rare to find somebody
4: like, nothing against Nile, but if Nile won that.
3: No, we can't.
4: And went up there and did it. I mean, we gave Nile a segment once and he could just, that's all they could say was, One minor leaguer's name.
3: We gave him a segment?
4: We gave him a segment out at, we were at, the tent company. Acme. We were there and,
3: you know what's funny?
4: And we gave Nile a segment.
3: That's a mistake.
4: Where he was a co-host.
3: Well, that's a mistake.
4: Yeah.
3: Why would you have done that?
4: It was a huge mistake.
3: That's predictable failure.
4: Yes.
3: He's not an on air guy. He's a guy who goes to minor league.
4: Minor leaguer he kept saying over and over again.
3: Somebody who probably didn't make it up and become good if it's the Astros. I'll bet you one of our interns could pull it off. We've got a pretty good group of interns now who all work in their, you know, a lot of them work on the radio side and work on. I bet you one of our interns could pull it off. I mean, maybe not to the level of this guy in Philadelphia. We've got some guys who do radio and who do, I think, some play-by-play.
4: We did that before with the interns.
3: Calling games?
4: Yeah, they were interns from Kincaid, JT's teammates, and they were terrible.
3: Well, yeah, high school with no experience. Yeah,
4: JT and one of his teammates, we gave him a segment, and they were awful.
3: No. But calling a baseball game? Or are you talking about hosting a sports talk
4: hosting
3: show?
4: A sports
3: show. Oh, no, I didn't say that. No, although these interns, they do radio. They do radio at their colleges. Yeah. So I bet you I could we could throw Avery and Ethan on and they'd do a pretty good job. I mean, they're out there all the time on Monday, Tuesday, Wednesday talking sports. And Ethan is one of our interns who goes to Arizona and he runs the entire radio department. So he would have no problem doing that. Now, calling a baseball game is a little different.
4: Yes, it's a little different, but that guy did a hell of a job.
3: I mean, can you think, have you ever, you call play-by-play, because I did a basketball game with you.
4: Yeah, I've done basketball, baseball, football.
3: Yeah. So the difference between a football call, a baseball call, and a basketball call are substantially different.
4: Baseball is the hardest, because there's the most time to fill.
3: Tons of time to fill.
4: Yeah. Especially before, now with the pitch clock, it's a little bit easier. But man, when they took a minute and a half in between pitches, it was.
3: You got to have all your little nuggets.
4: Yes.
3: It's a muggy night tonight, and there's a lot of kids there out in left field. Right. So left field line, a lot of little leaguers from the Katy Little League. So welcome to Katy Little League as you're just killing time off before the next pitch.
4: Yep.
3: But that's why when Robert Ford goes away and Steve Sparks just takes over, I'm like, this is a former pitcher having to fill all the air by himself. Robert Ford doesn't jump in as often as Sparks does.
4: No.
3: So it's almost like, oh man, I used to get nervous for Sparks. Like, God, this is a lot of time to fill. And then Matt Thomas doing basketball, that's fast paced.
4: Well, that's
3: like,
4: fast.
3: You're constantly.
4: That's probably the easiest of all.
3: You think that's the easiest saying passing over there? Or like,
4: yes.
3: Well, if you're constantly saying all the passes.
4: You just say what you see. For me, it was the easiest. You just say what you see.
3: That's true.
4: Football, there was, you know, in between plays.
3: It's kind of a combination.
4: You had to set up the offense. I mean, and there was, you know, but baseball's the hardest. I don't think there's any question. Baseball's the hardest. And hockey's not easy either because it's so fast that it's. And
3: baseball's going to last. Well, you know, baseball lasts about. Actually, football lasts longer than baseball nowadays.
4: Yeah. All right. 713-780-3776 is the number. We got a lot of contract signings that we got to get to on the other side. I'm talking about Coors Light. I put out a tweet yesterday where I patted myself on the back because I, in the time of dragons, I would have been what they called a sage, a seer. I could see things in the future because yesterday on the show, I predicted that I would have some Coors Lights on the golf course. And sure enough, what happened? I had Coors Light on the golf course. Okay? So you think I'm not all knowing? Yes, I am. I'm all knowing with Coors Light. I know that there's going to be Coors Light in my life, and I hope that there's going to be Coors Light in your life as well. Be like me. Be positive. See the future. Be the future. Know you're going to have that cold, clean, crisp, refreshing. Know that you're going to keep Texas chill. Okay? Know that. Do it. Be it. Live it. Coors Light. Cold, clean, crisp, refreshing every single time. Climb on, brother.
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4: Steve Belichick taking a leave, medical leave. Things are not good at North Carolina. Mm-hmm. Not good. There's some problems. Stephon Diggs, the Commander. Is Brandon Ayuk going to play anywhere this year?
3: I don't think so.
4: I don't think so either. He's a nut job. I mean, he's totally lost his... He doesn't have any perspective. The stuff that he put out about the car accident.
3: Then he's going after Jaden Daniels.
4: Yeah, he's like, he's going to be running the show.
3: People are making these jokes about, well, I don't even know if they're jokes. They're dropping CTE stuff with him. And I have to admit, like, I don't take that stuff lightly at all, but I have to admit, he's quite a live wire right now.
4: Yeah.
3: And NFL teams, it's always about, is the juice worth the squeeze? Like, really good players, really great players. He's coming off of an injury. He hasn't played football for a while. And he's become a huge pain in the ass. And it doesn't really matter if teams want to sign him. He's with the 49ers. And the 49ers are not letting him they're not letting him go. It's almost like you caused this much problem. They clawed back money from him as well, the guaranteed year, because he did not work out with the team. He did not go get his rehab with the team. So he violated, I guess, the CBA. And so they were able to claw back guaranteed money from last year. And so I just don't think they're just not going to let him have his way. He signed a contract with them. Now he wants to push his way out of there. Honestly, he was a pain before he got contract. And they, you know, a lot of people thought, okay, he's just doing this to try to get a contract, which people didn't love that anyway, like thought it was the wrong way to go about it. Then it was a pain after he got the contract. Then he never did any of the stuff with rehab that he was supposed to do with the team. And I think John Lynch is not going to reward him with being able to do whatever he wants. And then even if he did, I suppose somebody would take a shot on him because he's got talent, although you don't know where he is from a physical standpoint.
4: I don't know. You want him in the locker? You don't want him in the locker?
3: I mean, I wouldn't. I wouldn't, but I've seen this story way too often.
4: And how is he? We don't know. And he's a nut job. And is he going to be disruptive?
3: He seems to be very disruptive. Mm-hmm. Everything with the team, he's been disruptive. Shit. Away from the team, he's been disruptive. He's coming off an injury.
4: He hasn't worked out or played. Look back at this someday and go, you know, those were my earning years, mm-hmm. and I just wasted it. Jonathan Taylor got an extension, 2-year, $44 million deal. So running backs are starting to get paid a little bit now.
3: Yeah.
4: Dylan Brooks got a $73 million extension. They like him in Phoenix.
3: Yeah, good for Dylan. He had a great year last year. He became an offensive threat.
4: Yeah. I mean, he's a good three-point shooter. They might look back on that one and go.
3: I mean, what he provides, he plays defense, he shoots threes, like.
4: Man. Yeah. But yeah, and that might have been the glue guy that you were missing mm-hmm. last year. You know, that might have been, you know, you got to give up something to get something.
3: Okay. What if you had given up, would he have gotten along with Durant though? What if you had given up Jabari and Jaylen? I mean, you didn't want to do that. And plus, financially, it wouldn't have worked.
4: Yeah.
3: Because Jabari wasn't, so you couldn't have made it work financially. But yeah, Dylan is always close to getting a technical. He does too much. It might have been another situation where, you know, could he have coincided well with Kevin Durant? I don't know. How would that whole Durant burner stuff have gone with Dylan Brooks on the team? I don't know. But man, they missed Dylan Brooks last year.
4: They missed him.
3: They missed him.
4: Mm-hmm.
3: God, they missed Brooks.
4: Yeah, that intensity that he brought, mm-hmm. you know, that chip on his shoulder, the chip on his shoulder, and the, you know, he pissed other teams off. It was, you missed Dylan Brooks. That's for sure. Mm-hmm. And the Suns appreciate him. They gave him $73 million over three.
3: Yeah. News that broke this morning, Jonathan Taylor agreed to a 2-year, $44 million extension with the Colts. The deal has a maximum value of $47 million, including $39 million guaranteed. The third largest deal for running back in NFL history. So you had Taylor's deal was finalized by Malki Kawa of First Round Management. Malki's a big MMA agent as well. Comes, I've got an interesting story about Malky trying to convince me that I needed to pump up two of his Miami defensive linemen coming out in the draft for day two to try to get some heat on them so teams would want to draft them on day two. I'm like, what? I don't even know you, dude. What are you talking about? I'm not going to randomly fake some story for you.
6: Which
3: about,
6: players?
3: I can't remember. They're from like 3 or 4 years ago.
6: Leonard Taylor?
3: Who was the other one?
6: I don't know.
3: No, it wasn't Leonard Taylor. It was before then. It was before then. I'll get him for you. It might have been like 4 or 5 years. But Bijan Robinson has the record-breaking extension, and Jahmyr Gibbs is going to be next in. He's a hold-in at the training camp for the Lions. He'll get something. My guess is maybe a tad bit higher than Jonathan Taylor's, but that's kind of how you handle running backs now, is you do like 2 years. That's all you can do. Hmm. We'll give you a lot of money, but for 2 years – We just running backs fall off a cliff all of a sudden.
4: Yeah, so these are. Like, I mean, yeah. Well, you got to worry about injuries too. Mm-hmm. In what order do you take them in fantasy?
3: I go Bijan
4: Gibbs. I go Bijan
3: Robinson 1, Jahmyr 2, and Jonathan Taylor 3.
4: I might go Jahmyr 1. Without David Montgomery, he's going to get even more looks.
3: Well, yeah, but they got somebody. Actually, he is expected to have more touches this year. Yeah, I did read that. So you might be right on that one. You might be right. It's just hard getting away from Bijan Robinson. Yeah. Bijan is just, you know, Bijan does so much.
4: If I had the number one pick, I think I'd go Jahmyr.
3: Would you?
4: I think I go Jahmyr first.
3: With the number one pick of the draft?
4: Your fantasy league.
3: Well, would you go Jahmyr?
4: We have an auction league, but there's another league. Nico Collins. It's a draft.
3: I'm going Nico.
4: Nico first?
3: Yeah, because this is a revenge year for CJ. I saw that on Twitter.
4: Against all of his haters?
3: I saw this revenge season going to be like a movie. So I saw that on Twitter, that phrase. And so I'm just like, you know what?
4: What? You know and it what? Ends at the Super Bowl. Mm-hmm. What?
3: So I better go with
4: you don't
3: Nico.
4: Think it's a movie? Okay. The beginning of the movie is CJ throwing his fourth pick in the first half against New England. And the work that he puts in the offseason, stays quiet, focuses, and then the end of the movie is CJ holding up the Super Bowl trophy.
6: Let me ask you guys something.
4: Yeah.
6: Excuse me. That's a movie. Excuse me.
12: Excuse me.
6: Do you remember a time where a quarterback had this much of a defense from his teammates and coaches and it working out? Like this full on.
3: Well, they've had to.
6: This full on.
3: It's been a full frontal attack.
6: Attack on, hey, D'Amico was with NFL Network yesterday, talked about 100% behind him. Everyone more focused. It's the best he's ever been.
4: You want to play D'Amico?
6: I guess.
3: Yeah, let's play.
6: It's no different than anything else they say.
4: We got D'Amico sound.
6: Sure.
4: He was on.
6: But do you remember
4: NFL Network?
6: Think of all the great quarterbacks you've seen, and they go on to do big things.
3: They don't typically. It does
4: well,
3: not
4: here's
3: usually.
4: The deal.
3: No, Dell. It's
4: nobody
3: not preceded asks. By everybody having to.
4: Listen,
3: yes.
4: When you got Josh Allen, it ain't like the interviewer's asking, do you believe in Josh
6: that
4: Allen?
6: That's my
3: Jared,
6: point.
3: Well, Jared Goff could have potentially had some of that, but well, I don't know if they
6: that's,
3: did or not.
6: Well, they did. Well, Dan Campbell, I think, came out in defense when they traded for Jared Goff. You know, they've had success, but not much more than the Texans, actually, when it comes to playoff stuff. I just don't remember a time where this clear media run where we're telling everyone we believe in him and he's great, that leading to the quarterback, you know.
4: I don't. Well, listen, we ain't in Seattle. I'm sure last year a big question for Mike McDonald was, and the Seattle players, do you believe Sam Darnold is the guy?
3: Yeah, that's probably fair.
4: That's it.
3: He wasn't coming
4: imagine.
3: Off. He was.
4: Danny,
3: he was coming
4: Indianapolis
3: off
4: last year. Is Danny Dimes? Is Danny really? Man, do you guys really and think then, Danny Dimes?
3: Well, I doubt that the Colts players were all like, "Yeah, we love
6: he's
3: this guy.
6: The most
3: we couldn't wait."
6: He's
3: to
6: ever
3: him.
6: Been. They didn't know him. How
3: no,
6: could they
3: there's,
6: say that?
3: There's no way because both guys were brand new. CJ's been there. Maybe Goff had one of those things the year before he took off. I
4: well,
3: mean,
4: last
3: before,
4: year Bryce Young. Do you believe in him? Yeah, he's going to lead us to the playoffs.
3: Mm. I think Dell's made a good point now. After we tried to counter, I think Dell's point
6: I
3: is
6: mean,
3: what Dell's point
6: there's
3: stands.
6: A lot. There's a lot of projection and hoping that this projection leads to the final result. Sorry, Stafford, I know you hate when I do this. I just don't remember this full frontal media campaign to tell everyone we got our guy leading to anything good.
3: No. Getting back to the fantasy running back situation. So you got Brian Robinson backing up Bijan Robinson.
4: You gotta watch then, when you put it up on the name up. I saw one fantasy draft where he put up Robinson, yeah. And it was Brian Robinson
3: can't
4: Jr. And that was the first overall pick
3: last
4: year. See,
3: you gotta let that guy have it. You know exactly what he's trying to do. But then the backup for Jahmyr Gibbs is Isaiah Pacheco. So, and then they've really got nothing behind him. So, yeah, Jahmyr, if he stays healthy, is going to get more carries and he could really go off. But I would say Bijan will too. Michael Penix,
4: Bijan's so explosive. Well, hey, and you know what? Jonathan Taylor scores, bro. Jonathan Taylor scores points.
3: I mean, I'm assuming
4: Tua
3: is going to end up, but how much does Tua check down to the running back? He's not afraid to check
6: Devon
3: down to the running back.
6: Caught plenty.
3: Yeah.
6: I don't know if they'll use him the same way, but yeah, there's a chance.
4: Yeah.
3: So Bijan is going to be, he's going to be one or two.
4: Yeah, you're one or two. And Jahmyr is the other one. It's either one or two. It's your taste. That's all. I like the Lions to be, we talked a little bit about teams that didn't make the playoffs last year and who's going to be in it. I like the Lions to bounce back this season. Mm-hmm. That's for sure. If there's one, them and, who else that didn't make the playoffs that's going to have a big year? The Chiefs? You know, Andy Reid doesn't miss the playoffs in back-to-back years. He just doesn't.
3: Well, we'll see.
4: He just doesn't.
3: We'll see now.
4: I don't believe in them. I really don't.
3: I don't either.
4: But, I mean, Spagnuolo, I mean, they play well defensively.
3: Yeah.
4: They picked up a running back.
3: The Broncos were steady. The Chargers get
4: out of prison.
3: Chargers get a lot of players back. We'll see. I mean, in the past, you doubted Kansas City at your own peril. But after last year, I think it feels a little more comfortable to step outside of your house and not feel like Kansas City is going to swarm you. They feel like they've lost a lot of steam.
4: Yep. And Denver's even better.
3: They lost their top cornerback. Lost him. They traded him to the Rams. Like, I don't know, man. I don't know. I just don't see it with Kansas.
4: Maybe the other playoff team. I like, first and foremost, I like the Lions, but the other one's probably the Ravens to make the playoffs after they didn't last year. Of course, new coach now. We'll see. We'll see if how good he is. We'll see if he can continue it, but. I think Lamar's got something to prove this year. He's fallen in everybody's estimations. And, we'll see whether or not he can.
3: New coach. Yeah, he has fallen off in the Q ratings a little bit. Yep. And the Mike Sando tier two thing kind of spoke to that a little bit. So a lot to ask of Lamar. I know they want to see him run a little more. Jalen Hurts is supposed to run a lot more this year. So keep that in mind, fantasy owners. Jalen, they actually expect to have more called run plays for him. Yep. So something to keep an eye on. 8:46 here on ESPN 97.5.
4: 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I want to talk right now about ProDunk.com. 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You're looking for the best way to get that basket. You're looking for the best way for your kids to be outside. Yes, this is the way. Okay. I know it's 1,000 degrees. It's raining every day. Your kids are going to be outside playing every chance that they get because – they are going to have a pro dunk goal. 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
4: And how about your chance to get to our listener appreciation party August 28th? St. Arnold's Brewery. They have a wonderful, wonderful place for parties. We got food. It's all kinds of food and drinks and just great. St. Arnold's beer. It's just great. So at exactly 9 o'clock, this will give the people who are watching or listening over the stream, exactly 9 o'clock, when your phone hits 9 o'clock, you call 713-780-3776, and the fourth caller is going to be going to our listener appreciation party. So we'll do that. Yeah, it's going to be fun. We want you there. So, we got Keith on the line. Let's get him in here. And then we got more business to get to. Keith, what's going on?
0: Hey guys, love the show. We're 30 days from Oklahoma State's first game of the season. They're going 9-3 this year. New coach, new players, new quarterback. Easy schedule. They won one game last year. So looking forward to that. Got the Cowboys. You know, I do hope Vanderbilt has a good season as my last year's pick. My question for you guys is, can we appreciate the current run that Robert Pattinson is on with The Odyssey, the epic conclusion, this new primetime trailer as he's going to be Chris Hansen, the drama? Is this guy doing everything possible in Hollywood to not be known for Twilight? Robert Pattinson is on a historic run right now in terms of the amount of movies he's booking. He's up there with, you know, kind of the Chalamet run, but we got to put some appreciation on Robert Pattinson. This guy is rolling right now.
3: I feel like you can speak on this. I will say it is for him at this age, he's got to be in his 40s now. It is a pretty good comeback, like a reemergence into the pop culture and cinematic world for Robert Pattinson. I thought he was gone.
6: Because of what?
3: Just because I was tired of him.
6: Oh, you got tired of him. From what?
3: Well, just from...
6: Were you watching Twilight?
3: I hated Twilight. Like, I didn't watch it. I just didn't like anything around it.
6: You hated it, but you never watched it.
3: I never watched it. I just...
6: Well, it wasn't written blindly.
3: I just don't do vampires.
6: It's not even that. I mean, there's some vampire stuff that's darker, certainly darker and more adult, I guess I would say. This was like a YA novel turned into a movie. Of course it's not for you. A series of movies. This is what he's got. Of course, in The Odyssey, he's got a famous meme already. Someone get these beggars out of here. That's already his thing. That'll follow him around.
3: Wait, that's where that's from?
6: Yes.
3: All these people are doing it in different accents?
6: Yes.
3: It's a challenge?
6: Someone get these beggars out of here. He says it like it's a slur. And it struck a chord with the people. The drama with Zendaya, who's on a bit of a runner herself. He's in Dune 3 that's coming up this year with Zendaya. In that, the Batman 2, whenever they release that, he's Batman. And he is Chris Hansen in Primetime, the movie about Chris Hansen.
3: So they're really doing a movie about Chris Hansen in Primetime?
6: Yeah, he is Chris Hansen.
4: He still looks like a vampire in it. I'm watching the trailer. He looks like a vampire.
6: He also has a movie coming up with Denzel, Here Comes the Flood. So he, as Keith said, is rolling. He's in IP. He's in Batman, Dune, and then he's got his, you know, the prestige-y stuff like Here Comes the Flood and Primetime. He's got it all. 40 years old, Robert Pattinson.
4: Yeah, I guess he's on a, Nicole Kidman's on a run.
6: What?
4: Kidman is in every movie.
6: Every movie theater, because every time I go to a theater, she's part of the previews. Not in a trailer, like a commercial she's doing for like AMC.
4: Well, she's in every series.
6: Well, she takes every role.
4: Yes. Yes. I mean, you kind of, you know, let some other people act every once in a while.
3: I'm watching Silo. I'm just staying with Silo because it's just,
6: that's
3: I'm in
6: not
3: it.
6: Nicole Kidman.
3: I know.
6: She's not in it.
3: How'd you get
6: to Silo?
3: Well, here's how I get to it. Because the Rebecca Ferguson is from where? Where's she from? Australia?
6: No, she's not from Australia.
3: She's Danish or something like that. She's not American.
6: I think she might be. Her accent is odd.
3: Every once in a while you hear her accent slip.
6: Because she's been in several, she's grown up in several different places. She's Swedish.
3: She's Swedish.
6: Rebecca
3: Ferguson, and she's in the show Silo, and it's really.
6: She's the mom in Dune. Have you seen Dune, John?
3: It's run its course.
4: Yeah.
6: She's Timmy Chalamet's mom in Dune.
4: Yeah. She's
3: Chalamet hit that. So anyway, so you got her.
6: What did you just say?
3: So what I was saying
6: did
3: about Silo.
6: No, hold on. No, it's too late for
3: that. No, I was talking about Silo.
6: Nope. John,
3: I meant
6: did you
3: off
6: hear?
3: The set.
6: Not. John, did you hear the question?
4: I heard.
6: What's wrong with you?
4: Tap that.
6: What's wrong with you?
3: Off the set.
6: Why would you say that?
3: Who was in

0: Yeah, she was the daughter
1: I know there was a
0: Mike's daughter-in-law.
2: She was?
0: Yeah, Mike's son got killed as a cop in Philadelphia. She was
1: the daughter. No, it was Carrie Condon. It's a different.
2: No, it says says this character named Rebecca, Chuck McGill's wife, is actually
1: No, it's Carrie Condon.
2: Yeah, that's nuts. That's
0: nuts. Oh, that's Carrie Condon. They look alike.
1: Yeah, she's Irish, but yeah, I remember Carrie Condon in role. Yeah. Back to Lance's suggestion that Timmy Chalamet is just running through older Hollywood actresses. How dare you suggest he would cheat on a Jenner?
2: Yeah. No, he's going to get got by her, if anything. But, yeah. No, okay. That's fine. He didn't. Whatever.
0: He's not smashing that.
2: It doesn't change the fact that. It doesn't change the fact that American roles are still being stolen by Swedish people, mm-hmm. Australian, especially actresses. Swedish, Australian, and English. The girl, Cheryl, in there, I was like, I'm like, I bet you she's from England. And you can't tell her accent. I went there. Sure enough, she's English. Like, I don't know if anyone realizes the amount of international actresses who play role. And I'm saying actresses to differentiate, so you know the sexes. Generally speaking, I know they all call themselves actors now.
1: Protect yourself. Go on.
2: But the amount of international. Well, I have to because John's in L.A. now, and he may snitch on us. But the amount of international actresses, especially
3: actors,
2: like English and Australian, who take who do roles with American accents, it's basically the same number of Australian punters in college football. About 75% of the 75% of the punters out there are Australian now, and probably 75% of the female roles. I don't care if
0: appropriating.
2: They're taking our jobs.
0: They took our job.
2: They take our female acting jobs.
0: Yes.
2: And male. Idris Elba. He's not really from Baltimore. No. He's from like Gloucestershire or Leicester or one of those places.
0: Yeah.
2: Or Smithshire or some made up place in England. That's where he's from.
0: Or Mordor.
2: Even, he's not even from Baltimore in the Wire. Come on.
0: Mm-mm. He's from the Shire. Yep. He's a little person.
2: And very few American actresses go over and do English accents. The only ones I can think of are Renee Zellweger with all of the, what was it called? What are those movies called with Hugh Grant?
0: Rom-coms?
2: No, but what was that movie called?
0: No one knows.
2: Yes, the big movie.
0: No
2: the big
0: one,
2: Bridget Jones' Diary.
0: Oh yeah, no one.
2: She
0: knows
2: did
0: what
2: Bridget
0: that is.
2: Jones' Diary, and then from X Files. I think is she English or she's American?
1: Who are you talking about?
2: The hot one from X Files used to be redhead, now blonde.
1: Gillian Anderson.
2: Yeah, is she American?
1: She's American, but she has spent so much time over there that her accent has started.
2: She can
1: to develop.
2: Do that. She can do that accent perfectly too.
1: Yeah, she did the show The Fall, which is really good.
2: But was
1: good
2: she English or Irish in that show? That show is great show.
1: The Fall? I think she might have been Irish because the lead character, or English, I don't know, because the killer was Irish, Jamie Dornan, whose face you'd recognize.
2: Dude, did you see that show, John? It's terrific. The Fall?
1: It's one, you get the perspective of the serial killer as he's doing it and his family life while he's doing all the murders.
2: He's just kind of a good old fashioned,
1: And then you also have
2: just an everyday dad / serial killer.
0: 2006?
1: 2013. Through 2016, and then you see it from her perspective as the person trying to catch him. It's a great show.
2: It's a really good show. Yeah.
0: Oh no, we haven't seen it. Maybe I'll download.
1: Amazon Prime right now.
0: Done. Yeah. Doing it today because I got to get on a plane today.
1: Ah, you know what?
0: I won't be here tomorrow.
1: There is one.
2: Yeah. Where are you playing golf tomorrow?
1: Give you a little bit more, John. Is another wall you paywall you have to get by because it's on BritBox.
2: Oh no! What? Is it only on BritBox now?
1: From what I can tell.
2: So you can No. Here's what you can do.
1: Or Tubi. You can get on Tubi for free.
2: John's a Tubi guy.
1: Do you have Tubi?
0: No, I'm not. No.
2: I thought you were Tubi now.
0: No, I'm a...
1: Or AMC Plus.
0: The Fall, Season 1. Let's see if I can get it.
1: Let's see if you can get it on Prime or AMC.
0: Download Season 1.
1: Can you download it?
0: Boom.
1: All right, it'll let you.
0: Yeah.
1: There it is.
0: The Fall. It's a good series?
1: Yeah.
2: I finished the thick of it. And I had to get BritBox to watch two specials, so I got it and then canceled. Like, you can have this free for 7 days. Bing. I order it. It comes up. I immediately go back to subscriptions and cancel it. And it doesn't cancel until your free thing is done. Yeah, you just have to race through.

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1: I'm an actual real subscriber. I love BritBox. Love British shows.
0: I typically do too, but I'm like, I'm already subscribed to a billion things. 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
2: All right, welcome back here on ESPN 97.5, 713-780-3776. You got an hour left. Of me, anyway. These guys will be here tomorrow. I won't be. They will be here, and you, my friend, will be able to enjoy that show. You can call them, too, but you got to get in now if you want to get in on this show. Astros lose yesterday, 5-4. Just one that they gave away. They just gave it away.
0: And Joan did want to point out to you that
2: Your boy was
0: on a 4-for-36 run over his last nine games headed into yesterday, which is why Joe was giving him his first day off since June 14th. He hadn't had a day off.
2: Well, he didn't have a day off yesterday either.
0: No, but he got in later.
2: But okay, you tell me. First of all, he's 3-for-his-last-20, which is a 150 average. Okay, not good. But you tell me, you want Nick Allen at the plate or you want Isak Paredes at the plate?
1: It's tough, John. Do I want a guy I didn't know existed until the Astros traded Dubon and pissed people off, or Paredes, who was in a big slump. I think I would take Paredes still. But you know what?
0: Eventually you got Paredes.
1: You got him, John.
0: Yeah, see?
1: You got to see him out there. And what
0: not
1: did he do?
0: Not when you wanted him.
1: But what did he do when he was up there? Did he come through?
2: No, he didn't come through. Could he have hit? Could he have struck out like Nick Allen did? Sure. He could have.
1: Mm-hmm. He had
2: but I got
1: plenty.
2: More faith of him putting it in play than Nick Allen. I can tell you that. And, you know, this is relatively new. This month he's struggling in four games. He had an 836 OPS last month. So he actually had himself a decent month last month. And he's a proven major league hitter as opposed to Nick Allen.
1: So when Nick,
2: give me Isak Paredes.
1: So when Nick Allen is playing and Jose Altuve is playing, is that the shortest combination of infielders ever? Yeah.
0: Oh, man. It's got to be.
2: Ever?
0: If you could get
2: Varsho had to play. No, you just pinch hit.
0: What about up the middle?
1: Yeah.
0: If you got Varsho in center.
1: Wow, yeah. The spine of the Astros defense. The lollipop guild.
12: We welcome you to Montgomery.
1: Behind your pitcher, it'd be Nick Allen, Altuve, and Varsho.
0: Got no range, bro.
1: No. I don't know who keeps the stat, but that has to be one of the smallest middle infields ever, right?
2: Yeah. Yeah, Allen, 5'8".
1: Or any infield.
2: Altuve, 5'6".
0: Yes, it's the smallest.
2: Nick Allen, 5'7".
1: He was playing third yesterday, but just infielders overall.
0: But he plays short.
1: Yeah,
0: he plays short.
1: Yeah.
2: Wow. Boy, that is wee.
0: Yeah, there's no way there's been one. Maybe like in the 1917s.
1: So Varsho was 5'8", Nick listed at least.
0: Say, kids, look at the little people. They're up the middle. Well, they would have just dropped M-bombs on
1: them. Yeah,
0: in
1: they
0: the
1: would have
0: 17s.
1: Said a different word. Maybe a dwarf got would have been thrown
0: they
1: out there.
0: Said dwarf, yeah.
1: But 5'8", allegedly for Varsho. 5'7", for Nick Allen. And then Altuve.
2: 5'6".
0: Ooh, that's small.
1: Do we have maybe a small? How tall is Yiner?
0: He's decent size. Yeah, probably about 6 feet.
2: Regular.
1: He's regular.
0: He's regular.
1: 5'11".
0: He's regular.
1: He's regular.
2: Yeah.
0: Nah, he's a little on the smaller side for a catcher, though.
2: Oh, he ain't Alejandro Kirk. He's wee.
0: Yeah.
2: Yeah.
0: They got That's man. Baseball. Small. How about this? ESPN lists Yiner at 5'11", 195. He ain't no 195.
2: No.
0: Stop. Girl, stop.
2: No, he's bigger than that. Yiner's got a little more than that. A little more than that on him. I thought they just.
0: Now you got me away. Googling smallest MLB catchers. Yeah, you're right. Alejandro Kirk.
2: By far.
0: 5'8" and 245. But that man's a tank, though.
2: Yeah.
0: He's got tankish.
2: I wouldn't mind it. Alejandro Kirk, I'll give him to me on my team.
0: All right, then we get a 5'8" catcher.
1: Can that happen?
0: I mean, just for the team picture.
1: Yeah,
0: I wish they'd take pictures before every, like they do in soccer. You know,
1: before
0: they take,
1: every match,
0: international match, whatever. You just get one before where they're all standing there, like, woo wee, look at this wee lineup. The typical major league catcher stands well over 6 feet tall, making players under 5'10" a very rare exception at the position. So, I mean, it ain't like Yiner's at even an average height catcher.
1: I'm just looking to see if the Astros can run out a below 6 foot lineup. Like Bryce Matthews would fit the profile. I'm trying to see if they can run out guys who are all under 6 feet
2: Trammell's
1: tall.
2: Trammell's not that tall.
1: So you could roll out Allen, Altuve in the outfield. Paredes is 5'11", so he fits. Christian Walker's only 5'11".
0: Taylor Trammell checks in at 6'1".
1: The outfielders,
2: are,
1: yeah, the outfielders are big except for Varsho and Wade. They're both.
0: We
1: got to
0: keep Yordan, Correa,
1: Yordan play.
0: Jeremy Payne.
2: Yordan can't play.
1: It would be a light hitting lineup, I would say. Yeah, they couldn't get there because three of their outfielders are 6 feet or above.
0: Because
1: Bryce
0: talking,
1: Matthews is hurt.
0: Other top people are talking Texans and the
1: That's
0: upcoming
1: cool.
0: season, and we're trying to find a sub-6-foot lineup. And
1: I just want to see it happen once.
0: Like with earnestness,
1: when Bryce
0: too.
1: Matthews comes back, you could roll out Varsho, Matthews, and Lamont Wade. That's your under 6 foot outfield. Walker, Altuve, Allen, and Paredes. They're all under 6 feet tall.
0: Imai is 5'11".
1: Yiner, and Imai is your pitcher. Who's the Astros' shortest pitcher?
0: Imai is 5'11".
1: It's Imai. There it is. Done.
2: Why Imai got to be Yiner's the shortest?
1: 5'7". He is. He's 5'11". What do you want
0: listed,
1: from me? He's 5'11".
0: Nick Allen's listed at 5'7" on the official.
1: I know. I said
0: 5'7", 166, 5'6". We've got Paredes at 5'11".
1: You could run out.
0: Christian Walker's 5'11".
1: I said that.
0: You did?
1: You could run out an all under 6 feet under lineup 6 for the feet? Astros if you wanted to. Once Bryce Matthews comes back, we got it.
2: I think we got the best under 6 feet team in the league.
0: All the pitchers are pretty tall, though.
1: Yeah, that's why
0: 6'1", 6'2", 6'3", 6'2", 6'2", 6'1", 6'3", 6'3", 5'11". Christian Javier, 6'1". I don't know if he is 6'1". Brian King, 6'1". Lambert, 6'2". Okert, 6'2".
1: Yeah, they all wouldn't be able to play.
0: Sousa, 6'3".
1: Imai would have to go 9.
0: Tang is 6'4". That's my people right there. Wisniewski.
1: He's not one of your people. You didn't even go to that country.
0: Oh, yeah, that's right. He's not Japanese. I forgot.
1: If I'm buying into your nonsense that...
0: He didn't even go to your country. Thank you. I'm honored.
1: I said that country. I said you didn't even go to that country.
0: I thought you... Oh, yeah. I heard it as he didn't even live in your country, it's
1: not, no,
0: Japan.
1: I'm not buying into your Japan stuff.
2: Yeah. It is.
0: I do have
2: country.
0: A picture of me in a headband.
1: I won't put it out. That's not what it's called. It's not called a headband.
0: It's called a, yeah, whatever we call it.
1: See, you're not one of the people.
0: I forget it. I've been away for so long.
1: Anjin.
0: Eric Layton just got back from, he did Japan better than I did it. His videos. Well, I mean, on Instagram he did at least. He went to some badass bars. That's one of the things he did. And his son played baseball with Japanese kids. Japanese kids came overseas last time to America. So he went and lived with Japanese families when they played a touring Little League baseball. They played with Japanese players, Little League baseball. And Eric's like, whew, man, are they fundamentally sound. The Japanese kids can play now. He said they are really good. And it is practice, practice, practice. But they had a great time with the Japanese families. He said it was unbelievable that his son got to stay with these different Japanese families and play different Japanese teams. And I think they actually mixed and matched the teams sometimes. So, yeah, he had a good trip over there. Didn't make a knife, but whatever. I did. So he didn't do it quite as good as me.
1: Did he go to Kyoto?
0: He did. You always go to Tokyo and Kyoto.
1: I'm imagine his Japanese experience will always be better than yours.
0: Probably so.
2: Probably.
1: It's just always going to be better, no matter what.
2: Yeah. No.
0: What's my fantasy lineup? Somebody says on Twitter, Asian, thick. I'm like, that's not the kind of, we're talking
1: fantasy football.
0: Fantasy.
1: I said baseball lineup.
0: Yeah, we're talking our fantasy football stuff. When we talk about fantasy stuff, guys, it's fantasy football.
2: Football.
0: Don't say Asian and thick with two C's. We're not doing that. We're talking about Bijan Robinson. He went back to Bijan. We're not doing Bijan anymore.
2: It's Bijan. Right?
0: Yeah, it's Bijan.
2: Bijan.
0: It was changed. It was different for like 2 weeks, and then like, nah, let's run it.
1: I'd like to know where that person goes to get the lineup he's looking for. Asian and thick. Where's he going?
0: Well, it's Asian, comma thick. Oh. So I think it's two different. He just made his first two draft picks.
1: Got it.
0: Yeah.
1: So number one is Asian.
0: Yeah.
1: And number two is thick.
0: That's the order he has it in. It's the OG Devin in Twitch.
1: Is that a PPR league?
0: Yeah, we'll have to define PPR in this league, but okay. Yeah. Sure, we can throw that acronym out if we want. We'll just define it later.
1: So we've done...
0: We'll define it off the air.
1: Sure. We've done three giveaways for the listener appreciation party.
0: Mm-hmm.
1: So that's six people plus me, you, Sean, and John. That's 10. So we got one more spot, one more giveaway to do next week to get to 12, right?
2: All right.
1: So we'll do it one more time next week. So if you've missed out the first 3 weeks, one more opportunity next Thursday right here to join us at the Golden Nugget.
2: Next Thursday right here on ESPN 97.5. Right now, though, we've got Lance talking about Doc Kaplan.
0: Yeah, Dr. Kaplan is a, I say miracle worker because you hear this. That's my nose going in and out, breathing easily, super easy out of both nostrils. Didn't think that ever be a thing, but it is a thing. You know, I know there's a lot of times you think I'll just blow my nose and everything will be fine. And then you still don't get the relief you're looking for. That's because it's so compacted, your nasal problems. And maybe part of it's due to, you know, your issues with allergies. They do allergy shots. They do allergy testing, allergy shots. They, of course, will do, they fix deviated septums, which they did for me. The balloon sinuplasty, where they go in and clear out your entire, nasal passage, your entire sinus cavity, which is an absolute game changer with your quality of life. But they also, as ear, nose, and throat doctors, can handle the throat issues that pop up, the ear issues. Do you have ringing in your ears? Is it clogged in your ears? What are your issues with your ear, nose, and throat? Because a lot of times they're tied together. Dr. Michael Kaplan is the best. He is incredible, and he wants you to come in, and if you want to get your nasal passages cleared out, you want to finally get rid of those issues, they are great. They will test you. They'll show you what the test results, and then they can get you taken care of, and the recovery is very, very quick. In many cases, you won't even have to miss work. 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You got Saturday. You got Sunday. 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
2: All right, welcome back here on ESPN 97.5. Talked a lot of Astros this morning, some Texans. We did have CJ talking about what he learned from the New England game and whether to be aggressive or whatnot.
3: Did we play the D'Amico? Did we get that?
2: No, we're going to play the D'Amico now.
3: Okay, good.
2: Yeah, here's D'Amico talking about, and, you know, brought this up a little bit earlier. Dell brought up the question, do we ever see when everybody has to answer the question whether or not the quarterback is the guy or not, have we ever seen that be successful? Well, we will see this year because to a man, it seems like, I don't care who it is, Caleb Bullock, Higgins, it doesn't matter who's at the podium, they're going to ask him whether or not they believe in CJ. Every single person on this roster has been asked whether or not they believe
3: and,
2: in CJ.
3: You know, you already know the answer, so you're just getting a new soundbite.
2: That's all. And here's D'Amico being asked if he believes in CJ.
4: The process with him is like being competent and confident in your preparation. Like when you have the conviction, when you get the ball, you have conviction. You know where you're going with the football. You can read the defense. You know what it. He can put the ball anywhere, make any play that we need him to make, right? And so now what's going to happen is it's year two in the system, right, under Coach Kaley. Like, he's very comfortable with what we're asking him to do. We put a lot on him when it comes to protections. He's handling it really well this camp, so he's going to take that jump. He's going to be more comfortable. He's going to be convicted. He's going to be confident. He's going to swing it around and make a lot of plays for us.
5: And you in this locker room are so supportive of him. In front of the cameras and behind them. Why?
4: That's our guy. That's our guy. I love CJ. You know, off the field, just as a man, just thinking back to our first conversation on this 30 visit, just I love the young man who he is, and I love how he's continued to grow as a young man. And, you know, he truly loves the game. You know, he has a great heart for helping other people. And he's a really good quarterback. So they're hard to find. So when you have a good quarterback like we have in CJ, we want to make sure everybody wraps their arm around him and make sure he knows that we love him, we support him, and we're behind him 100%.
6: Hey, Coach, would you ever bench CJ?
7: I'm not going to. So quit asking.
3: He talked a lot about the person, CJ, and then he kind of threw in at the end, and he's a good quarterback. So I think for D'Amico, I think he wants to like you as a person. And meaning person can be different. Like for Kamari Laster, he wants to like you as a competitor. I think there are some guys, maybe quarterback, you want to have the right person in there. I think for most of his players, there's a competitive element, and he knows what he wants it to look like. I don't think CJ's wired like those kind of guys. And to be fair, probably a lot of quarterbacks aren't. But so I know he buys into the person. It's just the person has to get back to being the player on a more consistent basis this year. We'll see what happens. He had a really good day yesterday. By all accounts, a strong day, one of his stronger days was yesterday in camp. And I heard a report that Jaden Higgins is really taking a step forward, Stingley. He's been giving Stingley some problems in man-to-man coverage. So Higgins, there's been some really positive reports on Jaden Higgins, and boy, nothing would help CJ and this offense more to have a reliable number two to pair with Nico Collins. Because if you get that slot receiver doesn't really matter quite as much as long as you have, because Dalton's a pass-catching tight end. You got a couple other tight ends you could work to. You've got, you know, a running back who's a good pass catcher and Woody Marks. You want Tank back, and you hope he's at 100%. Sounds like if he gets to that point, Tank's going to be the guy. But until it happens, I'm not counting on Tank until I see him out there playing and he plays three straight weeks and he's at full go 100%. Until that happens, no offense, Tank, you just came off of a horrific injury that cost you all of last season. So I need to see him out there and performing because he's still not back yet. Not full go, you know, let's run it. And I'm sure it's, The Texans have said it's just cautionary. That's fine. I'm fine with that. But I still want to see him out there and being healthy and being Tank Dell once again.
2: Yeah, they're gonna bring him along slow. That's all.
3: It's okay. Well, that's fine. Just bring him along at some point.
2: Yeah. Well, he was out there yesterday doing a little bit of stuff, some stuff, not much. And there's plenty of time left for him to get ramped up.
3: Oh yeah, there's a lot of time left. I just like I said, I'm just not going to count it until I see it.
2: Yeah. Well, right. I kind of feel like he'll be there.
3: Okay. Yeah. Bleep he'll your be feelings. There. I need to see him.
2: I've got my feeling.
3: I need to see him play. I feel like it, my emotions tell me he will be. I only deal with facts. Facts over feelings.
8: Facts don't care about your feelings.
3: Facts don't care about your feelings.
8: I don't know if you've heard.
2: Facts don't care about feelings?
8: No.
2: Okay.
8: When I see Tank on an outcut, then I'll know he's back. You feeling like he can make plays, that don't mean nothing to me, John.
3: Nothing.
8: In fact, anytime I hear someone talk about how they feel about Tank.
3: Shut up, you stupid ass. Shut up, you dummy.
2: I feel like he's going to be on the field making plays this year. That's what I feel.
3: Shut up, you stupid ass. Shut up, you dummy.
2: That's what I feel like. Mm-hmm. I feel like he's going to.
8: I hope your emotional feelings on Tank come to fruition.
3: I do too.
8: I hope, I hope your soft approach to a hard-nosed sport comes to fruition. Feelings. Care about no damn feelings. Go make some plays. Get through a team portion of practice before I start talking about feelings.
3: That's right.
2: Okay. Mm-hmm. 713-780-3776 is the number. That was D'Amico. We got Henry Toa as well. Henry Toa, probably the worst play of the regular season last year. The Baker Mayfield scramble.
3: Yeah. Oh God, that was terrible. He had the win in his possession.
2: That's all he had to do was
3: he fumbled the win.
2: Yeah,
3: that was probably the worst one. Yeah.
2: Went all out rushing the quarterback instead of making sure that he doesn't escape the pocket, and that was not. And then he did something else in the Vegas game. Remember what was it?
3: Yeah, there were two straight. Did he overrun something in the Vegas?
2: Yeah, I think
3: he overran twice.
8: Was it a running back out of a backfield? Is that what happened?
3: He over pursued and didn't break down in space to tackle a couple different times.
2: Yeah.
3: That were issues. Now they won the Vegas game, but not by a lot. And that was a bad Vegas team.
2: Because of that scramble by Baker, they lost the Tampa game. And I like this accountability. Here is Henry Tobitoa talking about those plays.
9: That was probably one of the toughest times of my life. I think Tampa was a hard one for me. And then obviously the Raiders game was a hard one for me. But I think through those two games, it was just like digging deep on finding who I truly am as a player and as a man. Throughout my career, I've had bad plays, but I never had bad plays like that. So being able to chin check myself, look myself in the mirror and be like, am I going to fold? Am I going to give up? Or am I going to fix what's happening in front of me and go out and be the player that I know that I can be? So I think those two games specifically, it helped me develop to be able to be the better linebacker that I needed to be and the better man that I need to be because, you hate giving up stuff like that. And whenever you get punched in the mouth, it sucks. And, it honestly just gave me a time to look in the mirror and was like, all right, Han, what are you going to do about it now? What are you going to do? You're going to fold up or you're going to go out and play some good ball? So I'm super grateful for it.
3: Okay. Slow the cadence down just a little bit. Who does he sound like? He sounded like D'Amico to me. If you slowed his cadence down, that would have sounded like D'Amico.
2: Right? You got to say right, though. You got to say right.
3: Right? Yeah, that's true. That was that was maybe the perfect answer. That was like an answer that you get. You'd have a talk with your son about adversity, dealing with adversity. Are you going to fold the tents? Are you going to, he said, I had to chin check myself and I'd say, okay, are you going to let this define you as a man? Are you going to fold up? And I'm like, damn, that man is built to be a linebacker right there.
8: Yeah. It was an Ashton Jeanty. Jeanty was split out and, Toa got hit by a double move and, Jeanty scored a touchdown in the second half. It's much, when we have experience with linebackers out in coverage covering running backs in Texans history. it was another one of those where Toto had no chance. He was isolated, and Ginty put it on him. So that's the play he's talking about. Mm-hmm. Down the left sideline, or the near sideline, excuse me.
2: Yeah, he had a tough run. Remember, we were like, oh, my God, Henry. What the heck are you doing? Henry! All right, 713-780-3776. You got one more segment to get in. We figure out what we missed, or if you've got something to add that we missed, you're more than welcome. Right now, cold, clean, crisp, and refreshing. Right now, I'm going away for the weekend. I'm hoping this place has Coors Lights. I'm going to a foreign country where it's scary. It's scary to leave the country because they might not have Coors Light there. Now, I've been in, like, we go down to, we play the Cabo Cup. You can get Coors Lights down there. It's amazing the places that you can get Coors Lights. And that is satisfying. That is wonderful to me to be able to go to a foreign country and get Coors Lights. It's important. We'll find out this weekend. And if not, I'll bring that back on Monday for you. It's scary not to be able to drink, not to be refreshed, not to be able to chill. That's why some of these other countries aren't chill. They don't have Coors Light. We're chill as Americans. We are so chill because we got cold, clean, crisp, and refreshing. We can count on those all the time. That's why you should stay American, and that's why you should drink Coors Light. Cold, clean, crisp, refreshing every single time. Just be thankful that you're American because you can drink Coors Lights.
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2: All righty then. 713-780-3776, our penultimate segment with you here. 938. We gave away everything we needed to give away today, right?
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3: Snacks started working at a restaurant yesterday. He was a food runner at Chardon, the French restaurant.
2: Oh, nice.
3: So we'll see how that lasts.
8: Wow, and, not a lot of faith, huh?
3: Well, I mean, he does have a little red streak in his hair. Some of his hair is like blonde tips. He's got, let's put some red in his hair. It's a French restaurant. We'll just see how Snacks does at that place.
2: So, tomorrow, you still got a chance to win a $500 gift certificate to Republic Boot Company if you join Jeremy and Joe tomorrow from 3 to 6 at Zamiti's Italian Ristorante in Kingwood for their next summer circuit broadcast. How about that? How about that? They get to go to Zamiti's. Does anybody bring us food?
3: Ooh, no. By the way, when are you back in town? Where are you going to? Where are you going out of town this time? It's got to be Mexico.
8: He said another country.
3: You said another country.
2: We're going to Vancouver. I've never been to Canada.
8: Well, you said some very flagrant things about Canada in the past.
3: Are you sure they're letting you in?
8: Are they going to let you cross over?
2: I've never said anything derogatory toward those
20: people.
2: They're
20: our 51st state. We'll see what their punk ass happens to them when we start invading them.
8: We'll just take them over.
20: We'll take them over if they don't like it.
8: Yeah, you said that several times.
2: Mm-hmm. Honestly, if they put together a football, the whole country put together a football team, Indiana could beat them.
3: Well, yeah, because all their football players, most of them have to be American.
2: Well, right.
3: Although they have to have a certain amount of Canadians on the CFL teams.
2: That's how you judge a country. Like, well,
8: Akeem Mezidor would be their starting defensive end.
3: You're talking about they had to be born there.
8: Yeah, I think that's what he means.
3: That's not going to go well.
2: Yeah, no.
3: No, no kidding.
2: Yeah.
3: Put together a basketball team. I'm not sure we're winning.
8: Well, Shea's on their team.
2: Shea, go. Big deal. Big deal anyway.
8: Wiggins. Who else? Jamal Murray. He didn't have a great Olympics, but he's Canadian.
3: Jamal Murray.
2: Guess what? We
3: kicked
2: their ass.
3: No, there's more than that.
8: Dylan Brooks.
2: Guess what?
3: Have somebody
2: we
3: else
2: kicked their ass and we'll kick their ass again.
3: Dylan Brooks.
8: Dylan Brooks is Canadian.
3: They can put together a pretty good Canadian team, actually.
2: Yeah. Okay, great. Yeah, and we'll beat them.
8: We were struggling with the French
3: with
8: and others. I wouldn't guarantee
3: with
8: that
3: our other greatest
8: them.
3: Players in the league, Luka, Giannis. Oh, wait. None of them are from this country.
2: Oh, don't worry. America.
3: We have Jalen Green.
2: Oh, Kevin Durant. Where is he from?
3: He's from the
2: greatest. Oh, you know, Brian Windhorst made the statement, Kevin Durant is the greatest U.S. Olympian basketball player ever.
3: All right, cool.
2: Great. I guess you can make that argument.
3: Who cares?
8: That's great for Houston Rockets basketball.
3: Neat stuff, Brian.
8: Thanks, Brian.
3: Neat stuff.
8: Appreciate it.
2: Neat stuff. Why are you giving
8: it is neat stuff. Honestly,
3: we're neat stuff in our international stuff. Like, yeah, Olympics, big deal anyway. I want to win a championship with the NBA. And World Cup may be a big deal to other worlds. I mean, the Olympics, fine.
2: We got the greatest Olympian ever.
8: Cool.
3: Baseball players.
2: Oh, you think that's great when it's Simone Biles, but I guess it's not great when it's
8: because Simone Biles doesn't compete for, like, Houston gymnastics.
3: Simone Biles is not putting burners out on all the other girls.
2: You don't know.
3: Girl, she is the worst. She's so stupid. She can't even hit this. She's low. She low key has the flip scaries, or what do they call the airy scaries? Or she had some name for it.
8: Yeah, when she had her
3: flips.
8: Yeah. I don't know. Simone Biles is in a group chat trashing Suni Lee at any point. I don't know that that's happening.
3: No,
2: she could. You don't know.
8: Yeah, that is your defense for everything. You're right. I have not. But what you do?
3: But I do know for a fact.
8: There's no evidence of her doing it.
3: I do know for a
2: There's no evidence of Kevin Durant doing it either.
3: How come he didn't deny it?
8: Denials.
2: He didn't admit it.
8: No denials from the Rockets. It's just, hey, we're just moving on.
3: No denials from literally anybody.
8: No one who would it would benefit to put forth the denial has denied it.
3: Mm-hmm. Which was crazy. Like, somebody at least lie.
2: All I know is there's never been any proof that it was him. That's all.
8: The proof is how he had his phone with
3: Kevin,
8: him
3: did
8: on
3: you
8: that
3: do
8: court.
3: This? I'm not going to talk
8: during
3: about this
8: all-star
3: anymore.
8: All-star layup line, he had his phone on him. That's proof enough for me.
2: Oh, no.
3: He was
8: on the court.
3: In the middle of it.
6: on the court, like, laying on the court,
3: bro, put
6: phone.
3: The phone away. Your screen time's got to be bananas.
6: He was
3: got to be like 13 hours a day.
6: He was going through something as that news broke on Sunday.
2: Yeah, he was. It's still. I mean, come on. I want some hard evidence. I got nothing here.
6: You have consistently used the term low key. You don't need hard evidence.
3: Yeah, you're
6: that
3: you're
6: is
3: just
6: one
3: as
6: of
3: bad.
2: I talk,
6: yeah, what
2: I
6: are you
2: talk
6: about
2: Jabari.
6: Yeah.
2: Jabari is low key.
6: And where'd you get that from?
2: I don't know that it was from Kevin Durant.
6: But you have
2: you don't know.
6: You have used it consistently and suggested that KD said it.
2: I don't know. You don't know. You don't know?
6: No.
2: No one knows.
6: I know that you did that. I do know that.
3: We all know.
2: Oh, I do it. I know. Low key. I can still do it. But
3: we
2: I don't
3: know
2: that it came from Kevin Durant.
3: Trust me. We
6: Stop
3: know.
6: It, John. You know.
2: In his mom's basement.
6: You
2: I
6: believe
2: don't know.
6: It. You believe it. Do you believe it? Whether you know or not.
3: It's much more believable
2: than
3: what Kevin
2: I believe.
3: Would
2: it's
3: not
2: what can you prove.
6: No, this isn't a court of
2: I
6: law.
2: I watch a lot of
6: this
2: Law and
6: This isn't
2: order.
6: A court of law. This is a stupid-ass radio show. Do you believe it?
2: Shut
6: not
2: up,
6: you
2: dummy.
6: Can prove it. You believe it, though. That's the thing, and that's Kevin Durant's problem. We all believe it.
2: It's not a matter of belief. It's a matter of fact.
6: Perception
2: you
6: is
2: can,
6: reality.
2: You can feel anything you like, Del.
6: Perception.
2: Facts
6: no.
2: don't care about your feelings.
6: Well, that's now true. You're reversing. You're doing the reverse Uno card because you were talking about Tank Dell and your feelings.
2: Mm-hmm.
6: See, you can't, once again, you can't trust him from segment to segment. he just argued against himself a segment later.
2: That's all right. I don't remember that segment. I remember this one.
6: Don't worry. It'll be on the podcast.
2: Okay. And who's on the line?
6: I don't remember. No, I do. It's Wood.
2: Wood. What's up, Wood?
5: What's up, John and Lance? How y'all fellas doing today?
3: Good. We're doing good, bud.
5: Hey, I'm going to talk about little Tank Dell, a little bit of legs in a minute, but let me start out by saying this. We're going to go 13-4, and we're going to go there if the receivers, just one of them could step up. Higgs, no, somebody got to come through. It took Collins 3 years before he stepped up and became the receiver he is. But we need one of them to step up. If the offensive line and Nick Caserio to put together again, in the 6 years he didn't been here, he ain't put the one together yet. But if the offensive line can come together, then and if CJ don't be skittish in the pocket, and he can get some confidence and start throwing the ball around, we can make it to the Super Bowl and raise some hell. He broke my heart last year. He broke my heart. I ain't got over it yet. Now, let's get to Tank Dell, a little bit of legs. He got all the heart in the world. He's a great little receiver for us. He can inspire everybody on that field. He come in there, he down there with the big boys the first year. He want to prove he can block. He can hang in there with the big boys, but doing a little bit of legs got broke. Because year after that, next thing you know, he's up there in Kansas City. He's showing that he can go down the field and make the greatest catch in the world. But his own receiver came in there and broke a little bit of legs again. You know, so he got all the heart in the world, but I just don't trust in 17 games. It's a long season. Nico Collins can't even stay healthy for 17 games. I mean, goodness gracious. So I already know Tank Dell ain't going to be able to stay healthy for 17 games. Them little bitty legs ain't going to hold up. He got the biggest heart in the world, but he got them little bitty legs. But go Texas, we're going to be there.
3: A great call.
6: Can we give
2: him, got them little bitty legs.
6: Can we give him that nickname going forward?
3: What is it?
6: Little bitty
2: little
6: legs.
2: Little bitty legs.
3: LBL?
6: Yeah.
2: No.
3: It's accurate.
2: Tank's our guy.
6: I'm not saying
2: you
6: want to
2: make fun of Tank?
6: No.
2: With little bitty legs?
6: I'm just going by what Wood said. You found it humorous.
2: I did find it humorous.
6: Little bitty legs.
2: But he got them. Mm-hmm. He got a big heart.
6: Yeah. Wood is.
2: But he got them little
6: Wood
2: bitty
6: loves
2: legs.
6: Tank as we all do. We want him to go out there and play because when he's out there, he's pretty spectacular.
2: Lance's friend Cal is listening right now, so let's not do that, okay?
6: What?
3: Cut the crap, guys. But yeah. Little bitty legs doesn't mean he can't play football.
6: Yeah, it just means he just said
2: he
6: the
2: got
6: truth.
2: Got little bitty legs.
6: He spoke the truth.
3: You know, other guys have little bitty legs, too.
6: Yeah.
3: Like,
2: Who?
3: That guy who plays for the Rams, the little guy.
6: Who? Tutu Atwell?
3: Well, what about, Tutu Atwell has little bitty legs.
2: What about,
3: Emmanuel Forbes has little bitty legs.
2: What about the
3: 6'3", 130 pounds or whatever.
2: Yeah. What about Jaden Daniels?
3: Little bitty legs, LBLs. He also has little bitty legs. Yeah.
6: Do you think you can put that in a draft profile? LBLs.
3: They'll edit it out.
2: Can you do it?
6: LBLs.
3: They'll edit it out. And yeah, I can.
2: Got little
3: can
2: bitty
3: I,
2: legs.
3: Can I put it in? Yes. Will it stay in? Probably
6: I'm
3: not.
6: I'm concerned about his LBLs.
2: Yep.
3: below average legs. I don't know what, how they'll correct it.
2: Little bitty legs.
3: I could put little bitty legs.
6: Yeah.
3: I think I could. I'm going to try to get it in there on
6: you
3: somebody.
6: Should try it. Now, they'll be a little confused.
3: The players won't be happy.
6: They might think you mean BBL, but you mean LBL.
3: No, I mean LBL. Yeah. But I'm not going to say LBL. I have to just say little bitty legs.
6: No, LBL.
3: You want me to put LBL?
6: And didn't allow people, didn't let them ask the question. You're a little concerned Dell about his LBLs.
2: He's in the Tank Dell category. The little bitty legs. Okay.
6: Let your editor try to edit that out.
2: Yeah. Can't do it. They don't even look at your stuff anymore. You know, he's got so much he's got to edit. You only got one editor left. He can't, you might slip it through.
3: Yeah, but he takes a long time editing each one because he actually does it.
6: And going back,
3: he doesn't let things slide.
6: Going back to one of our previous conversations, can you put in a draft profile? Random player, whoever it is, has a snow bunny problem?
3: Nope. No. Can't do that.
6: You can't.
3: Not going to do that. You can't. On the national level.
6: Weaknesses.
3: I did say that Charles Amenihu's rush is one of somebody, his change of direction is chopped and screwed. And I had the editor at that time reached out, cause they'll reach out like, what does this phrase mean? Or what is this phrase? And he had that one. I said, oh, it's like a scouting term, just means that they're a little slower with their change of direction, but it's just more, you know, it's more descriptive and creative. And I think they actually left it in, if I remember correctly.
2: Oh, now I see what your snow bunny means. Okay. Okay. Mm-hmm. Yeah, but she's Croatian.
3: Exactly.
2: Is she considered a white girl?
6: Well, sure, but I decided that's not a snow
3: there's,
6: bunny.
3: There's battle. I mean, that's a discussion that's been out there.
6: For some people, but not for me. She's just an influencer.
2: She's
6: a self-described one, I guess.
2: Me and her are influencers.
6: You much more so than her. You speak on
2: She doesn't, because you don't know what she's influencing.
6: I don't
2: know what she's influencing.
3: Oh, see, I'm looking at Charles Amenihu's draft. This is what my editor will do. I said movement tends to be mechanical and rigid, below average tackle radius. Change of direction is chopped and screwed is what I said. You know what they changed to? Change of direction is chopped and exaggerated. That's not, we don't say chopped and exaggerated here. This is what an editor does.
2: You know
3: he takes out all the fun.
2: You know how I know your editor's white?
3: Because he said chopped and exaggerated?
2: Yeah.
3: Well, he's just an actual professional. That's how you know he's professional. He said, chopped and screwed isn't a real thing. What does that mean?
6: Football.
3: Well, it means it's just slower, change of direction. Like, okay, I'll just say chopped and exaggerated. Mm. We're not putting rap terms in here, Lance. This is a professional company.
6: Rap is professional.
3: We represent the NFL.
2: Rap is professional.
6: What are you talking about? A rapper does their halftime show at the Super Bowl.
3: That's true.
6: What are you talking about? Jay-Z runs that thing.
3: That's true. That's true.
6: You should try more things, though.
3: No, I'm not going to take more chances in a contract year.
6: Little bitty legs.
3: I'm in a contract year. We're not putting
6: LBLs. Not snow bunny thing.
3: I'm not putting snow bunnies
6: in. That's too aggressive.
3: In.
6: That's aggressive, I admit. But if there's another player with little legs, he got LBLs. See what they do about it.
3: I just don't know that I should do that either.
6: I just want to incept you into you just forgetting and then writing it, and then your editor, Lance, question. What does LBL mean? Oh, Wood was talking about Tank Dell that one time.
3: Yeah. Oh, Wood. Who's Wood?
6: One of our callers.
3: Oh, a caller, Wood.
6: He brought it to the table. I thought it was great. What do you think?
3: What do you think?
6: Jeff?
3: I think it's very descriptive.
2: A little bit late.
3: I'm just going to change it to smaller than average. Oh, fine.
2: What did we miss today, Dell?
6: What did you miss? You mentioned all the deals for... Oh, did we mention Steph Diggs is a Commander?
3: No, we actually didn't.
2: Yes, we did. I did, yes.
3: No, you started to and we got sidelined.
2: I said Steph Diggs signed with the Commander.
6: He's a Commander.
3: You said that out loud?
6: Yeah. He might have. Okay. I don't know. You don't know. But he did say that. What else is out there? UEFA still is planning a boycott despite an apology. So they really want a scalp. And this is stemming from Johnny Football, Gianni Infantino.
3: They're not getting his, though, because they gave him a
6: looks like he's gonna stay.
3: FIFA backed him yesterday.
6: As he tried to sell off portions of the World Cup, they are not happy.
3: You have a World Series of Poker winner, John.
6: Oh, look at that.
2: I know. I saw it. Did you see that? Holy crap. Mm-hmm. That is awesome. And he lost a huge hand before that, and he ended up winning. So,
8: Oh no.
3: What?
8: Dustin has given Tank Dell little bitty legs.
3: You mean just taking a picture?
8: No, it's go to Twitter. It's terrible.
2: No.
8: It's awful.
2: We don't need that.
8: Oh no. Tank's our guy, Dustin. You're a Cowboy fan. We can't trust you.
3: I gotta look now.
8: It's in our mentions.
3: I don't want to get there.
8: It's terrible.
3: I don't want to get. Oh my god, that's awful. They're literal toothpicks. They're literal sticks.
2: No, go with the one above that.
3: There's another one.
8: You did it twice.
2: Yeah.
8: I'm looking at the one.
2: Lance, you blocked him. Del, you see it?
3: Who? Trash ass Lance?
2: Not Lance Zierlein.
8: Oh, I saw that one.
3: I don't see that
8: one. I saw the Altuve.
3: This is the only one I need to see. He literally has sticks for legs.
8: Yeah.
3: Literal sticks for legs for Tank Dell.
2: The other one is.
8: When we were talking
3: he about. He got to work on that one quick.
8: We were talking about the small Astros infield, and he made Altuve and Nick Allen Oompa Loompas.
3: Mm-hmm.
2: Yeah. Yeah. So can we stop that?
8: Well, they're about that size.
3: Oh, by the way, the agent for Bijan Robinson, who got the highest running back contract in history, lives right here in Houston, Nicole Lynn.
8: Oh, is that? Are you talking about the Deadpool one, John? Is that what you're referencing?
2: Yeah.
8: Yeah, Tank Dell's head on Deadpool. That's terrible. That's terrible.
3: I'm not looking at anything else. Get to your little
2: That's
3: game.
2: Terrible.
8: People don't know. I think it's the original Deadpool. Maybe it's two where he... Well, he dies and always comes back, but his body has to regrow. So Tank is on the body of these legs that are little. Yeah, it's tough. Tank's going to be good because John has a feeling about it.
2: Mm-hmm. He's going to be fine. All right, we got a break. We got to talk HRP. 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
4: People are weird.
3: With John and Lance.
5: That's real weird.
6: So, I mean, the stuff that we will, I mean, remember, what was it? Somebody stole Reese's bars or what did they steal?
7: Oh, yeah.
6: Some candy bar?
7: Yeah, right.
6: Snickers bars, Reese's bars?
7: Yeah, it was something.
6: A little Debbie delivery truck driver has been charged. He stole $17,000. He's got a truck full of Little Debbie's brownies and oatmeal cream pies, Star Crunches. He goes to a flea market, opens up the truck and sells them out of there. And he's been caught. And gonna do some time for stealing $17,000. How long do you have to do it? And then what he said was, oh, I delivered them. I delivered them to the retailers. And that's why they're gone. I mean, what in the world? Why, Little Debbie's, go rob a bank. Something where you can make some money.
7: They don't need that heat though. This is the thing. If you've ever watched the movie Heat, obviously, there can be some. It can get really tough robbing a bank sometimes.
6: Well, listen,
7: shootout. Who had a shootout over a Little Debbie's truck?
6: You steal $17,000. You stole $17,000. Either way, all right.
7: Right, but you're not getting. There's not people with automatic weapons looking to fight back at you when you're going after the Little Debbie's truck.
6: No, you put a comb in your pocket. You give them a note, right? Say, fill up this bag. Or I'll shoot you with this comb or whatever.
7: In a bank?
6: In a bank, yeah.
7: Oh, yeah, that should work easily.
6: That works. It used to work back in the day.
7: Yeah, let's see if it works now. Then you'll open up that bag with those $100 bills where that explodes with blue paint or blue ink and hits you in the face.
6: How many Waymo cars do you guys see?
7: I saw a lot more. Well, you see a ton in L.A.,
6: here, it's unbelievable.
7: Here, we don't see as many, but they came in for World Cup, and now they're here in Houston, but only in a certain area, like the Heights, only in the kind of the hip little places.
6: Well, so apparently, there's a ton here.
7: There's a ton there. I've ridden one. It's awesome. Nobody talks to you. Oh yeah, they drive great. Yeah.
6: Apparently, there is though a problem. People are falling asleep in them, and then after they think they dropped you off, they can't get out, and they have to call 911.
7: That's not ideal.
6: That's not ideal.
7: That's not ideal.
6: Yeah. So you've got to make sure if you get in a Waymo taxi.
7: Help!
6: Right. You can't get out.
7: Help!
6: You can't get out. Yeah. I saw Waymo get stuck too in a line. They don't like edge in, you know, like we do.
7: Mm-hmm.
6: Because if there's a car, if there's a line, they won't like try to weasel their way in like we do. And you could get stuck for hours in the same place.
7: Ooh, because, I don't love that.
6: Yeah, no. You don't, it's not great. We are done. I'm off tomorrow. Lance and Dell taking over. I hope y'all have a great weekend. Astro's going to kick some ass.
7: John's going to Canada, eh?
6: Yeah. Hey there. I'm going to go there, and I'll tell you what, if they've got Coors Light or not, when I get back on Monday, y'all have a great weekend.
8: On that.
7: Labatt's. You're drinking Labatt's while you're
8: Molson.
7: There.
8: Don't they serve Molson, that up there, too?
6: I ain't drinking that crap. All right. Appreciate you. We'll talk again on Monday, everybody.

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0: 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KFNC, Mont Bellevue, Houston.
4: I'm Nicole Murray with Your Money Now. Ford said its new electric midsize pickup truck will start at roughly $28,000 and be called the Fathom. It's the first vehicle to be built using Ford's universal electric vehicle platform. Ford's push with the UEV platform comes despite a massive slowdown in EV adoption. The FDA has approved a new seasonal flu vaccine from Moderna that uses mRNA technology. The medical giant said that the shot, which is approved for adults aged 50 and older, is the first influenza vaccine using the tech to receive FDA approval. Tech giant Meta has revealed that one of its artificial intelligence models hacked another organization during testing. It's the third time in recent weeks that an AI model has improperly accessed a third-party company. In its statement, Meta did not name the AI model in question, but Reuters reports that it involved Meta's MuSpark 1.1. Stocks are mixed as traders monitor Iran peace discussions. That's Your Money Now.
1: Bye, bitch.
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0: Welcome into the show. If I gave you this before yesterday's start of the Astros game, before it started, I gave you these variables, or just the facts of the situation. Hunter Brown's going to give you a quality start. Hader's going to pitch a scoreless inning in the ninth. Generally speaking, you think, oh, that's a win for the Astros. Whether it be you thinking about the Hunter Brown of the past or even the Hunter Brown you just saw in his previous start. Quality start plus Josh Hader pitching a scoreless ninth, that's a win. Instead, you get a 5-4 loss and you lose a series to a floundering Blue Jays team who are one of the more disappointing teams in baseball this year. The Astros were bound to lose the series at some point, but this one was very winnable, not just the game, but the series itself. And it didn't go their way. So, that's unfortunate. Hader's not going to pitch two innings. That was some of the complaints yesterday. Why can't Hader pitch the 10th? That's not what they're doing with him right now. So Souza came on and it didn't go well for him as Clement hit the 2-run home run in the top of the 10th. The Astros tried to get back in it. Yordan, who I'm always concerned with when he tries to open it up. I know why he did it, trying to get in a scoring position in what was then a one-run game after he drove in Jeremy Pena. I kind of don't mind a not slide. Like, it's not a lock for it to happen, but Yordan sliding, I'm always thinking leg injury.
1: Yeah.
0: So I'm weighing him going in, standing up, and either being out or safe versus sliding and either being out or safe, even though maybe sliding ups the possibility of being safe. I don't want him taking chances. Now, the reason he didn't slide is because of a nice play by the Blue Jays.
1: I was going to point that out.
0: I forgot the guy's name.
1: Jimenez.
0: Jimenez. He deked Yordan into thinking there was no play at second and said there was, and he makes a quick tag. Yordan admitted afterwards, yeah, I was out. He felt he didn't even touch the base at the right time. So he knew there was a problem when the Blue Jays challenged, or when the Astros challenged, because he was called out. The Astros challenged, he knew he wasn't going to win that challenge, and it cost the Astros a chance to have a runner in scoring position to try to tie the game. So they go down 5-4 in that one. John was very upset this morning because there was an opportunity to sit one Nick Allen down and bring in Paredes as a pinch hitter when there are runners on, and a spotter didn't do it. He did pinch hit for Nick Allen later in the game, but it wasn't the same type of opportunity. Now, Paredes has struggled. I gave you some of the numbers yesterday. I think he's now 1 of 17 in this recent run, so he has not hit well, and Espada was trying to give him the day off, but that might be why he did not pinch hit for him at the time earlier in the game. It might have been the sixth inning, but he did it later. If you want to take Espada to task for that, cool. But the Hader thing, that's likely an organizational decision. For a guy who has been great since he's been back, but you know he had the arm issues earlier, which kept him out for a portion of the season. We're not gonna push him. Certainly not in a Wednesday regular season game against the Blue Jays when you need that guy around for the rest of the season. So you hope that Souza could go get outs. He just couldn't. And you dropped that one. Unfortunate. You had the day off today. And you get ready to go to San Diego, a San Diego team who did a couple things to try to strengthen themselves as they try to make a playoff push. So we'll see the Padres against the Astros tomorrow. Should be a good series. Astros playing good baseball despite losing the series. And certainly the Padres trying to stay within striking distance of a wild card spot. Very similar records for the two teams. I think the Astros have one more loss, same amount of wins. So you got two even teams going at it, and the Padres playing a little worse, maybe a lot worse than they imagined. It doesn't help that the Dodgers are the Dodgers, but you have a negative run differential. In some divisions, you get to lead the division with the negative run differential. Not in the NL West, where the Padres are in third, but they've been playing good baseball, 7 out of 10. So it should be a good weekend series. And what is it? Sunday night is the NBC game. I think we talked about that yesterday, that if you're looking for Astros baseball, first of all, you can listen to it here on ESPN 975 on Sunday night. We're going to have that game. But also, if you're scrolling, hoping to find them on Sunday, it is a primetime game, and it will be on NBC, as NBC has ratcheted up their Sunday night baseball coverage. I think they're doing it like every night leading into the playoffs or something close to that. I hope the success continues as it stands now. It'll be Blanco and Lambert, and we're still waiting on the Sunday night starter. We'll get to some text and stuff when we come back. I got a question for you, Sean, to consider, and we'll discuss it on the other side. Oh, by the way, also, we do have more listener appreciation party tickets to give away. So you know the deal for people who have been listening. We'll do the thing that we've done all week. Simply name your favorite in the show sounder. Call in, and Sean will judge whether you were dead on, because someone called in with Bye Felicia. That's not one of the things we do here. You have to at least be in the ballpark of something we've played to end the show. And if you do that, you win a couple spots, you and a guest, to the listener appreciation party, which is August 28th at St. Arnold. But the question for you, Sean, and normally I wouldn't give credit to Lance for anything, but he brought up something in passing that I thought was interesting. I thought earlier today that the media blitzed the narrative the Texans are spinning through coaches and players about how much they're backing CJ Stroud doesn't give me much confidence, because I don't remember a time where there was such a clear, I don't know that it's not just organic, but this clear want to let everyone know we back our guy, and that actually turning out to go well. It's much like the 80s vote of confidence. That's what it feels like to me. When an AD gives a coach a vote of confidence, you know that coach is not long for that spot. That's what it feels like. Even if that's not really true, that's what everyone thinks. I don't know the statistics on vote of confidence to actual firing or vote of confidence to actually keeping your job. But I feel like the Texans are all giving CJ Stroud a vote of confidence. And maybe it's needed for him to perform. So my question, you ponder it. We'll talk about it when we come back. And we'll play the sound that gave me this thought. It'll come from D'Amico Ryans on NFL Network. Could CJ Stroud play for Ime Udoka? Because Ime Udoka doesn't play the, yeah, you know, love the guy. He's great. We all believe in him. He will trash Amon, not trash. He will criticize Amon Thompson for defense if he sees fit. So think about it, Sean. Could CJ last under Ime? Could Ime coach this current version of the Texans with the quarterback they have? We'll play the sound from CJ, or excuse me, from D'Amico when we come back. We also have sound from CJ Stroud talking about the mistakes he made against New England and what he has done to try to correct that. We're just getting started here. The number is 713-780-3776. And a big day for athletes who used to play for Houston's teams getting money across multiple sports. We'll get to that too. You want to join us? You're welcome to 713-780-3776. We will be back.
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0: Welcome back to the show. We're taking a look at some numbers during the break because when I asked that question about whether Ime Udoka could coach the Texans if what he had to do was go on a media blitz promoting how much they believe in CJ Stroud, I don't think it's part of his DNA to do that. So, or maybe I asked whether CJ Stroud could play for Ime. It's tough on even his best players. I don't know if that relationship would last. But it's in response to what we're hearing from the Texans on nearly a daily basis. A lot of it is prompted by the people asking the questions because of how last season ended. But to a man, across the board, and you would expect this, the quarterback, CJ, is our guy. He's our guy. He can do it. He's more focused. It's a different guy. Don't worry. We got our guys back. From Nico Collins to Kalen Bullock to now, and always, DeMeco Ryans. NFL Network was at training camp yesterday. Jane Slater, Kurt Warner, the production crew, they're all there to watch one of the Super Bowl favorites, at least a team people believe can go win a Super Bowl. And the only obstacle I think most people see is the quarterback, which I think is somewhat unique to really believe a team can win a Super Bowl, but question whether the quarterback can lead them there. That's generally a giant roadblock for a team. People seem to think this Texans team is good enough as long as they get adequate play from the quarterback that they can go win one. Here's DeMeco Ryans in response to the question surrounding his quarterback.
1: The process with him is like being competent and confident in your preparation. Like when you have the conviction, when you get the ball, you have conviction, you know where you're going with the football, you can read the defense, you know what it looks. He can put the ball anywhere, make any play that we need him to make, right? And so now what's going to happen is it's year two in the system, right, under Coach Kaley. Like, he's very comfortable with what we're asking him to do. We put a lot on him when it comes to protections. He's handling it really well this camp, so he's going to take that jump. He's going to be more comfortable. He's going to be convicted. He's going to be confident. He's going to swing it around and make a lot of plays for us.
2: And you in this locker room are so supportive of him in front of the cameras and behind them. Why?
1: That's our guy. That's our guy. I love CJ. You know, off the field, just as a man, just thinking back to our first conversation on this 30 visit, just I love the young man who he is, and I love how he's continued to grow as a young man. And, you know, he truly loves the game. You know, he has a great heart for helping other people, and he's a really good quarterback. So they're hard to find. So when you have a good quarterback like we have in CJ, we want to make sure everybody wraps their arm around him and make sure he knows that we love him, we support him, and we're behind him 100%.
0: So the Texans at the stands now, 18-1 to win the Super Bowl. Ninth best odds in football. If you go by recent memory, they're not going to win it. Because up until last year, and I'll give you the outlier of last year, there was a seven-year streak of 12-1 or shorter odds to win the Super Bowl. The Texans fall outside of that. So if we go by, and, you know, I'm not a numbers guy, but I do like trends. The numbers suggest not this year. Unless you believe last year is the turn in the trend. Because the Seahawks were 60-1 to win the Super Bowl. And I asked Sean the question, I guess I'm asking you guys now too, were the odds makers just so wrong about that roster, or was that all about Sam Darnold? Because Sam Darnold was coming off a disappointing playoff game. He had played well for Minnesota. They had a home were they on the road or at home? At home. They lost to the Commanders, right, at home.
3: Yes.
0: They lost to the Commanders at home in a playoff game, and Sam Darnold looked like the guy.
3: Wait, was it the Commanders?
0: Wait, no, that was
3: it was the Rams.
0: No. Did the Rams go on a wash into Minnesota and win? No, the Commanders beat Detroit on the road, and then they lost eventually to the Eagles at home.
3: So Darnold lost to the Rams.
0: It was the Rams. Was that at home or on the road?
3: It was in Arizona due to wildfires in Los Angeles.
0: Okay, so technically it was a neutral site. Technically on the road, but yeah. Neutral site. Okay, glad for that correction. So Okay, you're playing a Rams team with Matt Stafford. Got it.
3: 27-9.
0: But he was bad in that game. And then the Seahawks make the determination that he's going to be our guy. We're going to get rid of Geno Smith. The Vikings had drafted J.J. McCarthy already. He was hurt, so they're turning to him. And now they're turning to Kyler Murray. So clearly, J.J. McCarthy probably shouldn't have ran Sam Darnold out of town if that was Kevin O'Connell. Mistake. I'll say that right there. I'll say that right now about that. So the Seahawks had a good roster, but I don't think it could have been simply Sam Darnold led them to be 60-1. It had to be.
3: He threw 25 touchdowns, 14 interceptions. Like, he did not.
0: Yeah.
3: Like, that's a bad CJ Stroud year. That's 2024 CJ Stroud.
0: His playoff run changed the perception of him because he didn't turn the ball over. But during the season, he turned the ball over a lot.
3: It really is just the NFC title game.
0: Yeah.
3: Where he threw for 346 yards, three touchdowns, no interceptions.
0: Yeah.
3: And against New England, he threw for 202. Against San Francisco in the divisional, he threw for 124. So he threw for more yards against the Rams in the NFC title game than he did in the other two games combined.
0: I would say most people believe the 2026 Texans roster, at least going into the season, is more highly acclaimed than the 2025 Seahawks roster.
3: Going into the season.
0: Going into the season, which speaks to the odds. One is 60-1, the other is 18-1. So it wasn't just simply the quarterback. Not many people thought the Seahawks could win a Super Bowl, and then you saw the defense play the way it did, and Sam Darnold probably played like most people thought he would.
3: Yeah,
0: and then turned it on.
3: You're right.
0: You weren't wrong about Sam Darnold. He just turned it on.
3: He led the league in turnovers. He led the league in turnovers and won the Super Bowl anyway. And now everyone, you got to respect what Sam Darnold did last year.
0: He had a moment, the one game that he needed to have, he had it. So he's going to live on in Seattle lore for what he did to help duel Matt Stafford.
3: Joker or something? It's like a mediocre college quarterback that then goes nuts in one game, but for the rest of his career, it's just kind of handed off to Derrick Henry. that's kind of what he did.
0: So the Texans are comped to the Seahawks winning last year because of the great defense and because of the questions at quarterback. You can win if your quarterback's not great. I don't expect CJ to lead the league in turnovers, like Sam Darnold did. And the 18-1 odds put them in a better spot than the Seahawks, as far as what people think they're capable of. I just don't remember a quarterback going into what for most hope is a potential Super Bowl run, getting this type of, if you want to call it, defense support, because it's not needed.
3: Yeah.
0: It's not needed for real contenders.
3: Before that was the Eagles with Hurts, and the two before that were Mahomes. There was never a Chiefs season where they're like, no, guys, we really stand behind Patrick Mahomes. Trust us. It's all are you doing enough around Patrick Mahomes?
0: Yeah, to support him.
3: Same thing with Brady when the Bucks won. It wasn't we're taking a chance, or we're sticking our neck out for Tom Brady, and it's up to us to Tom Brady.
0: And Hurts had already played in a Super Bowl before they won it, had played well in the Super Bowl. Yeah. So despite all the questions.
3: Stafford won one in the middle.
0: Yeah, and they still surround him with a Jalen Hurts, but he had proven at least enough to know that when he's on, he can be the quarterback of a team that goes and wins it. Even the guys who don't win it, Joe Burrow. No one was like, man, do the Bengals believe in Joe Burrow?
3: Who was it? Someone was at Bills camp. I think it was Dawkins.
0: Yes.
3: Was at Bills camp being like, thank God, or it's like, we got DJ Moore finally. Josh Allen doesn't have to do it by himself. And there's Dalvin Cook is being tweeting.
0: You remember my brother?
3: My brother led the league
0: in rushing. What are you guys talking about? So generally, when your quarterback and your team doesn't get over the hump, if your quarterback is capable, actually capable, it's about what everyone else is doing to help him. For this team, it's all about, can the quarterback do it?
3: Yeah. Justin Herbert, it's like...
0: Yeah, I have my feelings about Justin Herbert.
3: Yeah.
0: I lay it out there pretty much once a week, I feel like. But no one is saying, hey, is Justin Herbert capable of doing this? Do you guys believe in him? Do you back him?
3: Do you believe in Justin Herbert?
0: No. And it's part of every question whether it be nationally, I think maybe the local guys have had their questions answered so they don't need to ask the questions anymore. But anytime someone rolls in here, it's about, why do you believe in him? And then you heard D'Amico give his reasons. I need an example of this playing out in a way that in the past, that means the Texans are going to have a great year when all the questions about your roster are pretty much directed at the most important player on the team.
3: Which I also think is like a little unfair because, guys, it's not like the offensive line is.
0: It's true.
3: And like player for player, like, you know, whatever, the offensive line is a worse,
0: I would agree,
3: unit than quarterback is for the. So there is like a little bit of yeah, I mean, no, but Jane Slater isn't going to be like, you know, tell us about Wyatt Teller.
0: Yeah, what's he done?
3: Yeah, like,
0: I mean, the Keelan Rutledge thing people are latching on to because of
3: first round pick,
0: the effusive praise coming from all sides of the Texans team about him. So that has been a conversation. I think James Slater quote tweeted the video that John and Lance did about Keelan Rutledge, and she quote tweeted it with, "That's what we're hearing from the building too." Mm. So the praise for Keelan Rutledge continues as we get ever closer. What was it? I guess he called out the veterans on the O-line for missing a blocking assignment, and Art, who is Art, said, "Yeah, Keelan Rutledge is forcing the veterans to carry his luggage and his pads. That's how things are trending. He is the one doing the hazing, not being hazed." I said he taped Jake Andrews to the goalpost, just because every time we hear about this guy, he's the perfect Texan just on offense this time. Well, hopefully it plays out on the field, but I hope this is an outlier with CJ, that the questions surrounding him going into the year don't mean what I feel like it means. I don't like all the votes of confidence. I wish it was just known, but it can't be. I know. Circumstances demand these questions get asked. I wish we were in a better spot with the quarterback, at least so the media, which doesn't control anything, didn't have to ask questions about, is he going to hold our team back from winning?
3: Yeah, yeah. You'd prefer the 8 sack against Kansas City.
0: A couple playoffs ago, yeah.
3: Where it's just like, hey, listen. He did all he could. You want to be in the he did all he could zone.
0: What are you going to do to help your quarterback succeed as opposed to is he going to hold this generational defense back? It's a tough spot to be in for him.
3: Yeah. And it's especially tough because like the defense is A, like such a sure thing. B, like so obviously good. You know, it's not like a, you know, you have to look at these advanced stats and see. It's like, no, you just watch the game. You're like, yeah, these guys are awesome. And they bring back all 11 starters.
0: And
3: like,
0: added Reed Blankenship.
3: Yeah, there's not a, like,
0: added Jadeveon Clowney.
3: What are they going to do? Kadmari Lassiter is on this year's team. We'll see how they. Nope, it's they added to it, like you said.
0: Should be a great unit once again, and good enough to carry a team to a deep playoff run, and hopefully a Super Bowl appearance.
3: It's good enough to like where realistically. It can carry them to the play, like to make the playoffs.
0: Yeah.
3: Like just realistically,
0: they can go beat teams 20-13 and win 12 games doing it that way. And then
3: barring like massive injuries, but yeah.
0: Yes. And whether you want to say it's a Seahawks formula or not, depending on how it all shakes out, the floor for this team because of their defense, if you put it at 10 wins, I would agree, and then the ceiling is certainly about all the changes they've made on the other side to get them to a point where they're a real contender. And that'll play out over the next several months. All right, we'll go to break with that. The number is 713-780-3776. We'll do it, the listener appreciation party giveaway. Let's do it at 10:55. Simply call in at 10:55, be caller 5, and tell Sean your favorite end-of-show sounder. And if Sean deems what you said in any way correct, you get yourself get yourself a couple tickets.
3: It's not really like a judgment. It is just, is this a sound we play?
0: Yeah, is this a sound we play? Exactly. And not just a sound we play.
3: I'm not the Russian judge. I'm just, okay.
0: Is it a sound we play that ends the show?
3: Do you have a ticket?
0: That's basically what I'm... Yeah. You know, today I played the Nick Saban quit asking. That's not really one we play. I think it might have made an appearance, but it's not really one we play. So you guys know.
3: Yeah, it's more of a, this is more in the segment, not really in the show.
0: Yeah. So 10:55, caller 5, you get your chance to join us for the listener appreciation party. And remember, Jeremy and Joe will do that today as well. And then all shows will do it tomorrow. We're going to give away tickets over the next couple weeks because we want as many people there as possible to join us at our second annual, at least at St. Arnold. We've done it here. It was a little hot. The building didn't always keep the AC on when they were going to be 200-300 people here. So
3: the AC was working hard.
0: Yeah. So we will do it at St. Arnold's. They will have no problem. They were great last year. They'll be great again. So we'll give you a shot to do that at 10:55. All right, we'll go to break. But before we do that, I want to talk about Aqueduct Plumbing Company, another great company here with ESPN 975. 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
2: So Adam Schefter tweeted this out. And so it begins, along with the graphic of the Hall of Fame game, which is tonight. Preseason football is back. And on the graphic, it had the two starting quarterbacks. Not the ones who will start for the teams in the regular season. It was Carson Beck and Kenny Pickett. Does football have such a chokehold on us that not only can he write "and so it begins," he can put those two on a graphic and people get excited? Like, I saw that and I was like, how we got to do better. We got to do better. Look, Carson Beck's a rookie. Fine. Quarterback, recognizable. But Kenny Pickett on a graphic? I know he's starting, but there's nothing else on that Carolina team. Look, Tech, probably not playing. There are a lot of guys who aren't going to play in this game. So I get
3: that. That's the issue.
2: It is not a lot to choose from.
3: Canales?
2: Put Canales? The coaches on it. I don't care. Is it one of the LaFleurs in Arizona?
3: Mike?
2: Put Matt's in Green Bay.
3: Mike.
2: Mike LaFleur, put LaFleur versus Canales on. I don't care. I was trying to think of an NBA equivalent when a preseason begins. Like if it was the Suns versus the Hornets, like if you threw, okay, because not, if let's say the Suns tell you beforehand, look, Devin Booker ain't playing in this game. He ain't playing. Would you put Kaman Maluwak on a graphic and Miles Bridges on a graphic and go, look, Hornets versus Suns to open up the NBA preseason. That's not a graphic anyone's making.
3: Ryan Kalkbrenner versus.
2: Sure.
3: Come on, Mullen.
2: Yeah. What are we
3: guys looking to make the leap after the rookie
2: yeah.
3: year?
2: Yeah. Really? Cause the Suns didn't have a draft pick this year, so I couldn't find a rookie. Yeah. So I had to use a second year player there, but come on. Schefter, I know it's football. I know
3: it's football.
2: People love it.
3: That is really what he could just put on the graphic. Football's
2: back.
3: Football.
2: Yeah, you could just write football. You want to put the Hall of Fame game logo on it, and we're good. But throwing Kenny Pickett and Carson Beck, that would make people not want to watch. I think. Don't put those two on it. Find something else to do. You can just put Panthers.
3: Put
2: those graphics. Yeah, put the mascots on there. I don't know what the Cardinals call them. I'm sure it's some bird pun or something.
3: Yeah.
2: And I'm sure,
3: or something that honors the spirit of the people of the state of Arizona. You know, it's like, sure. It's always like, either it's called something dumb and it's a pun, or it's like, we named it after the spirit
2: like
3: of our
2: the
3: people.
2: The mascot for the Panthers is named Sir Purr. Put Sir Purr on the graphic and write Sir Purr on it so people know.
3: It's either that or they're like, they named it Destiny, or like named it after a freedom fighter,
2: or something.
3: But or it's Sir Purr or Jackson Purr. DeVille.
2: yes, Jackson DeVille. I want him. If Trevor Lawrence ain't playing in a preseason game, I want Jackson DeVille on the graphic instead.
3: Yeah. No. I mean, it is funny that like yes, I don't know if there's anyone that goes into the Hall of Fame.
2: Big Red for the Cardinals.
3: Big Red.
2: Yeah.
3: Great.
2: Big Red versus Sir Purr.
3: I don't think there's anyone that walks into this, that turns on their TV and is like, hell yeah, here we go, right? Like, there has to be a little voice in the back of your mind that's like, listen, I know. Like, I know I'm a drug addict, but they're offering drugs on TV.
2: It's stepped on, though.
3: I know I'm going to have to do horrific things for this.
2: This isn't uncut.
3: Which is watch Kenny Pickett.
2: This isn't uncut and this is and pure. This is the stepped on version of football.
3: This is, all stems, all seeds.
2: Yeah. Yeah. Is this the you said do horrible stuff, so.
3: This is the rock bottom moment.
2: Yeah. This is rock. Depends on how much you lock in for. If you lock in from opening kickoff to final whistle.
3: If you watch Mike Tirico sign off of this game.
2: Yeah. If you know what Mike Tirico says as the game ends, you are.
3: It's on NBC, right?
2: Yeah, you're shooting it in between your toes to hide it from your family is what you're up to. If you watch from start to finish.
3: But I feel like you can casually partake.
2: I'm not saying don't watch.
3: I'm allowing, who cares, do what you want. But I'm understanding, I might even let me flip it on. Like, I'll flip it on.
2: Just a taste is what you're saying?
3: Just to get a little, you know, rub some on my gums a little, but I know it's not.
2: Yeah.
3: It's not going to be the full dose that I'm looking for.
2: Yeah, I don't need you nose down on the table. A little, and you keep it moving.
3: Who's Carson Beck's backup?
2: Once it gets there, who are the Cardinals? What's the Cardinals' depth chart like at quarterback?
3: Because I imagine that means Minshew is just out.
2: Oh, he won't play at all?
3: Right. Or is Beck ahead of Minshew?
2: He is ahead. Well, I don't think so. Kadon Slovis is probably the guy you're going to see a lot of.
3: Yeah, Slovis gets in, good night. Later, folks.
2: Understood.
3: But yeah, the it is crazy though. We say all this.
2: Haynes King is the backup for Kenny Pickett tonight.
3: Oh.
2: You want to see Haynes King on the NFL field? Oh.
3: Offense only. Can I do offense only?
2: You can find a way. Sure.
3: It is crazy that we say all this, and like more people will watch this game than like any college basketball game outside the tournament.
2: I know. Football, without a doubt, has a chokehold on the American sports public. I just don't think it's necessary to throw Kenny Pickett and Carson Beck on a graphic.
3: Because that's not actually what you're selling.
2: No, you're not selling NFL. Yeah,
3: NFL
2: you're selling
3: back.
2: Football is back. The NFL is back. Guys out there, there'll be kickoffs. We'll be keeping score. The real uniforms will be worn. You're selling that.
3: They're tackling.
2: You're not selling any of the players who will have things to say about the outcome tonight.
3: I'm pretty sure Jeremiah Love is not playing in this game, which I think the NFL needs to not have like a actual rule, but a come on,
2: hey,
3: guys.
2: Hey, Cardinals, what are you doing?
3: Like,
2: you're the Cardinals.
3: If there's a top 10 pick in the Hall of Fame game, like, you got to have him play. You got it. Like, he has to take 3 carries and then he can leave.
2: But, no, you're right. He will not be playing.
3: Yeah. Like, what are we doing, guys? Like, what? He's a rookie. He needs the reps.
2: But he's a running back, and they can get hurt. Yeah. So he can't play.
3: And it's every handoff, he's just taking $5,000 off of his next contract. Yeah, I understand.
2: Let's not start the odometer against the Panthers in the Shrine Game.
3: Who signed today? I forgot. Oh, Jonathan Taylor money. If he ever wants to make Jonathan Taylor money, he cannot play in this game.
2: It's true. At least.
3: Because he might catch the injury bug from the Carolina Panthers.
2: Sir Purr might go on a rampage. You never know. Might tackle him out of bounds. You never know. So that's what we got tonight. Cardinals versus Panthers.
3: No Astros.
2: No Astros. So it's there for you. I would suggest if you are behind on a TV show, maybe tonight's the night for that night.
3: Okay.
2: You know,
3: so DTF St. Louis, you're suggesting that
2: it's almost freaky as watching 4 quarters of Panthers versus Cardinals, almost. DTF St. Louis with David Harbour and Jason Bateman. But, you know, maybe that's not what you're looking for. Maybe you're looking for some new YA title or it feels like it's a YA book, but it's actually just a series. You can watch Prime's newest effort, Sterling Point. That's out there for you.
3: Ted Lasso's back.
2: Sure. There are enough Apple things to watch. Maybe you're behind on Lucky. On Apple, even Silo. There are things you can take a look at tonight that aren't 4 quarters of Panthers versus Cardinals. It's not even like got teams with cool uniforms. The Panthers are fine or whatever. There's nothing. It's not like the Steelers are playing. There's no legacy franchise out there.
3: I was gonna say,
2: there's nothing.
3: Teams with like cool players. I mean, other than Jeremiah
2: but
3: Love.
2: But he's not going to play.
3: Like, it's not even like a situation where I don't even know who that guy, like if Diego Pavia was on a team and like or was on the Ravens.
2: Yeah,
3: made the Ravens.
2: A novelty who's out there who's a good college player, but you know he's not a real NFL player. There's none of that. Like, Carson Beck's playing. You mean a classic drop back quarterback is playing? Cool.
3: Who everyone thinks sucks.
2: Yeah, that's great. That's fun. And Kenny Pickett, who was already proven that he's not any good, at least as a pro.
3: Although Sam Darnold won a Super Bowl, can't cross off Kenny Pickett quite yet.
2: Is that just how the rehab tour goes?
3: If I was the agent of a Panther,
2: you have to go through the Panthers rehab facility before you become a real starter again. Yeah, Baker, Kenny, who's next? Sam, you mentioned who's next. It could be. Kenny Pickett could be next.
3: I really wish there was a third one to prove this point. There really is the
2: only two. Well,
3: two
2: is pretty good.
3: Yeah, that is pretty good.
2: It's pretty good. Then there may be a third. We just don't know
3: about
2: it.
3: Will Greer? Has Will Greer gone on to bigger
2: things? Look, Jake DeLome became a good pro in Carolina, so he didn't
3: have to. That's why Bryce Young doesn't.
2: Yeah. Well.
3: We'll see.
2: Bryce Young will.
3: He's still on step four of the 12-step program.
2: That's true. We'll see. We won't see Bryce Young tonight, but we'll see if Bryce Young has a way to become a good pro after another year with Dave Canales. All right, we're a minute away. Reminder, caller 5 at 10:55 calls in to Sean, and if you give him an end-of-show sounder, you win a pair of tickets to the Listener Appreciation Party, which is August 28th at St. Arnold. We did it last year. It was a great time. You get the opportunity in mere seconds to do it. We'll go to break. Hour one done. We'll get back on with hour two.
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0: Welcome back. Hour two begins, and we have our winner. Sean didn't tell me because I didn't ask to be told. I wanted a reveal. We have our winner, and they chose their favorite in the show sounder. We've had Flip Me Over Mike, Flip Me Over Mike by John. We had, We Did It. That was the original. That's the Jason Tatum drop. What's it going to be this time, Sean?
1: Shred of Stroud!
0: That's a pull from Sean. He saw one John Gruden.
2: Doing that for doing 3 minutes.
0: As he was
2: and I was like, hyping up a Stroud one.
0: Hyping up C.J. Stroud for one of his performances. He did it like throughout the year for different quarterbacks.
2: All he would do is read like a box score.
0: Yeah.
2: And then have a reaction to it. That's all like that.
0: Okay.
2: That's just like 200 yards. They said he couldn't do it, but he did.
0: Who?
2: Who?
0: So
2: that's how we got Shred 'em Shroud.
0: We have not, or we didn't have the opportunity to play it very much like on Mondays after games because CJ didn't have many
2: rarely shredded
0: shredded moments, unfortunately. We'll see if that changes this year. So who's the winner?
2: Oh, it's David.
0: David, welcome to the Listener Appreciation Party. Glad that you love a Shred 'em Shroud or just the bark. It'd be fun if you picked the bark.
2: I forgot I just had the bark.
0: Actually, I don't like the whole of what John Gruden is doing. I just like the bark. It's my favorite part. There it is. So we'll do that again tomorrow as we move forward with giving away spots at the Listener Appreciation Party. The next time for you to win is with Jeremy and Joe as they begin their show at 3 and they go through 6. I do want to remind you, if you want to win a $500 gift certificate from Republic Boot Company, you can go out and see Jeremy and Joe tomorrow at Zimitti's Italian Ristorante in Kingwood. It'll be their next broadcast, which is part of their summer circuit. You can enjoy some great Italian food and find the promo team to register to win and get your chance for that $500 gift certificate from Republic.

0: Boot Company. We have certainly done shows there. We did a recent party there. It's a great place to be, and they have great stuff for you to get. So we're giving you that chance for $500 worth of Republic Boot Company stuff tomorrow with Jeremy and Joe. Okay, speaking of money, a couple former Houston athletes got paid. They played for the teams. I mean, they're not from the area. In fact, Dylan Brooks ain't even from this country. We should take a look into that.
1: What, just his papers?
0: Yeah.
1: If they're up to date?
0: Just take a look. Let's see what he's up to. See what he's a menace, certainly on the basketball court.
1: Gotta clean up the streets.
0: Yeah, Dylan Brooks gets a big extension from the Suns. 3 years, $73 million. This was a guy who felt like he was going to be out of basketball, at least not in the NBA. A lot of see you in China, learn Chinese, buddy. A lot of that stuff was getting sent Dylan Brooks' way after his flame out with the Grizzlies as they were put to bed by the Lakers in a playoff series where he challenged LeBron and then didn't want to speak to the media after it didn't go his way. And then the Rockets, out of nowhere, at least for most people, gave him 4 years, $80 million, fully guaranteed. Everyone was like, what the hell? I didn't know this guy could play basketball anymore. You're giving him 4 years, $80 million? And the Rockets made a good decision. He was a good player here. It was part of the culture being set under Ime Udoka. Then they made the move, of course, to get Kevin Durant. And he has flourished in Phoenix, at least through the 1 year he was there. And they were like, we know there are people who question Dylan Brooks, but we love him here. And he gets a deal. Do you remember when people were like, man, this guy has Jaren Jackson, Desmond Bane, and John Morant on his team, and he wants to shoot the ball all the time? People were questioning, why doesn't he just pass the ball? Why is he always taking shots?
1: Yeah,
0: I think a lot of it has to do to the fact that he was the man in Oregon. He was one of their go-to
1: people
0: guys.
1: Forget.
0: So people forget. I know he has leaned into that identity more with Phoenix. Yeah. All of a sudden, he's back to being a bucket getter. But at Oregon, he was their number one guy. He was the guy they went to when they needed a game-winning shot.
1: He got scolded by Coach K for not playing the game the right way.
0: Yeah.
1: After he beat Duke.
0: Was it the handshake line or something that became a problem?
1: Yeah. NCAA tournament game? Yeah.
0: I don't remember.
1: I think so.
0: But
1: I think it was like a sweet season.
0: So if we didn't know much about him because he was playing at Oregon, some of that stuff was burgeoning there of Coach K scolding you. But I just remember Dylan Brooks being one of the best players in the – was it the still the Pac-12?
1: It was the Pac-12.
0: It was still the Pac-12 at the time. I was doing this in my head as I was thinking about talking about this. Was Peyton Pritchard on that team too?
1: I can check. But he had back-to-back 16-point, averaging 16 points in his last 2 years. Yes, Pritchard was a freshman Brooks's last year there.
0: Okay, so they didn't spend a lot of time together. I was just thinking that had to be one of the more disliked teams in the Pac-12. Brooks and Pritchard on the same team.
1: I can't imagine.
0: That couldn't have been a team that people liked.
1: Fun to dribble up the court against.
0: I mean,
1: Pritchard played almost 30 minutes a game as a freshman. So he
0: was a real contributor to that team.
1: They're on the court a lot.
0: Yeah, so I just thought to myself, the thought of being a Pac-12 opponent and those guys, forget about their actual on-court play. They're just annoying dudes.
1: Being like
0: to play
1: the wazoo point guard.
0: Yeah.
1: Having to be like, oh my God.
0: Brooks and
1: these guys.
0: No. I know they were talking to him, whoever you may be, and they were going to let you hear about it throughout, but.
1: They had a couple NBA players.
0: Yeah.
1: Well, none that are like.
0: Superstars.
1: Yeah.
0: But,
1: they are the Brooks and Pritchard are
0: the NBA guys. Yeah. Oregon.
1: Chris Boucher.
0: Boucher, he was in Toronto for years.
1: Jordan Bell, former Warrior.
0: I remember him
1: as well. Things did not go well for him.
0: No. He had a couple seasons with the Warriors being a bit of a contributor, but it didn't end well as the Warriors' two timeline thing didn't really come to fruition, although they did get that title in 2022. So shout out to Dylan Brooks.
1: Yeah.
0: That career looked like
1: he got
0: a
1: raise off of the Rockets contract. Okay, that's the crazy. If Shams Charania tweets out the Milwaukee or the Memphis Grizzlies under no circumstances will have Dylan Brooks back on their
0: how
1: team.
0: How crazy that tweet is!
1: Yes.
0: The season was still going.
1: Yes,
0: they're in the middle of the playoffs.
1: Of the playoff series,
0: and that tweet went out.
1: And then you see the Rockets numbers. Of what, four years, 80 million.
0: Yeah,
1: and
0: guaranteed.
1: You're like, his next deal will give you an annual an annual raise.
0: A bump.
1: I don't know.
0: If I lay out
1: people
0: the next,
1: would not believe you.
0: Lay out the next
1: I wouldn't believe you.
0: 7 years of Dylan Brooks' NBA career, if you thought he would get 7 more years.
1: Yeah,
0: this is
1: yeah.
0: what it is.
1: Honestly, being signed till 29-30, he's beating the odds.
0: Yeah, I don't think many people thought that Dylan Brooks would be an NBA player in 2030 if we just go by what was happening at the time when he signed with the Rockets. So, yeah, nice career turnaround. And he, in that point total, jumped up from 14 points to 20 points per game for him. And he became a guy that the Suns went to when they needed a bucket. Some of it had to do with Jalen Green not being available for better portions of the season. And
1: option.
0: Also, when he got back, he wasn't great unless you really love the two play-in games he played in, which represented his month of March as a Rocket. It just happened in two games in the play.
1: Good game.
0: He reverted back to being the Jalen Green of his Phoenix Suns regular season. But that was because partly the Thunder were on the other side.
1: He has improved. He had one good playoff game for the Rockets 2 years ago. Then last year he had two good play-in
0: except
1: games.
0: Except the play-in. Those stats don't count. They don't exist. They're lost to history.
1: Yeah,
0: so you'll have to watch. There are no stats that says Jalen Green. No official ones that said Jalen Green had a couple good postseason games, I guess we'll call them.
1: Word of mouth.
0: Yeah. Much like Wilt's games. Although we did see them this time. So Jalen Green and the Suns, not that he had anything to do with it. His teammate gets a lucrative deal in Dylan Brooks. The other former player, at least who played in the city, Stephon Diggs, has a new team. He is a Commander. He felt like a perfect Raven, and we've laid out why several times, but the Commanders go get him. Deebo Samuel back to San Francisco. So there was a need for a receiver, so they go grab Stephon Diggs, who considers himself still the best number two in football. If I think about that Commanders team, McLaurin is their number one. So Diggs, if you are situated to be a number two, go be the best number two in football, since I believe that's what you've told us. The Commanders needed someone to just be an actual viable threat. If he's going to be the guy he was here in Houston, you're going to see a lot of short to intermediate stuff from him, a chain mover, they certainly hope. The explosiveness is pretty much gone. I don't think you're going to see a lot of that out of Stephon Diggs, and now he'll get a chance to go play with a good young quarterback. We certainly talked a lot about C.J. Stroud in the first hour. Jaden Daniels, you pointed it out, I think, either last week or this week, that he's a bit on the C.J. Stroud track.
1: He's in at least step one, good rookie season.
0: Step two, not so good.
1: Yeah.
0: Injuries
1: more than even play, which is like almost worse because everyone had injury questions when he came in.
0: Yeah. We did something this morning because of a caller. He's backing Tank Dell, no question. Loves Tank Dell, says he has a big heart, but he says he has little bitty legs. Jaden Daniels is in the little bitty legs tier of player. If there's a group, Tank and Jaden Daniels lead the charge. Like this morning I was trying to figure out if the Astros could run out an all below 6 feet lineup because Nick Allen and Jose Altuve gotta be the smallest middle infield ever. Now Nick Allen played third base, but he does play some shortstop. Yeah. If you think about it, is there a smaller in history, could there have been a smaller middle infield? Sure. I mean, I think we've grown.
1: Yeah,
0: I
1: mean,
0: human beings have grown.
1: Pee Wee Reese.
0: Yeah,
1: I don't.
0: But who was the other guy?
1: Yeah,
0: because we got 5'6" and 5'7" here.
1: Was it Jackie Robinson?
0: I don't know how tall Jackie Robinson was, but we got 5'6" and 5'7" here. And then if Bryce Matthews would be back, he could be in the outfield as a small player.
1: Pee Wee Reese was 5'10".
0: Okay,
1: why was he called Pee Wee in 1930?
0: But, I didn't know that. It can't be because of size, right? Because
1: I don't know.
0: That many big guys around back
1: and,
0: then.
1: And Jackie Robinson was also 5'11".
0: Yeah. So, no, they could not be.
1: They're too tall.
0: They're too tall.
1: Pee Wee Reese was too tall.
0: They would be able to qualify for our under 6 foot team, but they would tower over Altuve and Nick Allen.
1: Nicknamed the Little Colonel. He's 5'10" on Baseball Reference.
0: Were there just giants rolling around in baseball? Why did Pee Wee? Maybe it was, as a kid he was really small. I don't know. But they couldn't play for us.
1: No, he's
0: too tall.
1: Too tall.
0: You're too tall.
1: Too tall for us.
0: Yeah.
1: Yeah. I mean, just thinking, Paredes.
0: He's under 6 feet.
1: Yes.
0: Yiner's under 6 feet.
1: Yiner.
0: Christian Walker's under 6 feet tall.
1: Is he really?
0: He's 5'11", listed at 5'11".
1: Okay. I know Varsho's like 5'8", 200 pounds.
0: Which the spine of the Astros. You got Yiner. EMI's the only pitcher under 6 feet tall.
1: Yeah.
0: So he's 5'11", yeah. So we'd have to go with him.
1: You could do this.
0: Yeah.
1: Bryce Matthews has to be.
0: I need him to come back so the entire outfield would be that, because right now there at least be one outfielder over 6 feet tall.
1: Yeah.
0: Unfortunately.
1: Yeah, we need Bryce Matthews to either shrink or...
0: I think he is...
1: He's 5'11".
0: 5'11". Yeah, I did the research.
1: Or 5'10".
0: He's listed at 5'10". Yeah. I did the research on this.
1: Okay.
0: Because I just think about stupid stuff.
1: Okay.
0: We could have a below 6 feet team. I don't know how successful they would be.
1: Can Jake Myers come back?
0: Is he too tall?
1: I'm just trying to think of...
0: He's listed at 6 feet tall. Too tall for a team. Can't have it.
1: No way. He's actually 6 feet
0: tall. That's what is listed.
1: I know, but... You mean, he's an inch taller than Pee Wee Reese?
0: It's funny when you say it like that until you find out how tall Pee Wee Reese actually is. So, Diggs, Brooks get their money. So does Jonathan Taylor. The Colt gets a 2-year, $44 million extension. So we've got big money for two big-time backs in a matter of days, Bijan and now Jonathan Taylor. Now we're just waiting on Jahmyr Gibbs to see how much money he gets. He's kind of he's different from both, I would say. He's probably closer to Bijan. Bijan out of the backfield is a more dynamic threat than Jonathan Taylor. It'll be interesting to see Jahmyr Gibbs. Certainly explosive. You wouldn't normally consider a guy with his frame a bell cow, but all of a sudden, things are changing for running backs. This offseason, Achane got his, then the two guys I just mentioned, and the expectation is that Jahmyr Gibbs will get his. He is practicing, so his hold-in, it seems like, is going to come to an end because a deal is on the verge of getting done. It's crazy, like. This all happened within days of each other. It's a real, hey, we're just waiting on one guy to do it, and then they'll all come in and get ours. And I don't remember how much Bijan was getting in guaranteed money to compare it to.
1: I think it was 50 million, 50 of the, or around 50 of the 70 something.
0: So Taylor's guaranteed money, it comes in at less than that because he only signed the 2-year extension. $39 million guaranteed for him.
1: Okay. And Robinson was a 3-year, I believe.
0: Yeah. And Taylor's 2. So we'll see what Jahmyr Gibbs gets. Now, Jonathan Taylor's been around longer than those guys in the league. He's 27 years old. So age certainly plays a part in how a contract gets done for a running back. But pretty valuable position, even when it comes to how they're compensated when they know they have one of the ones. Bijan's 24 years old, so... Younger, 3 years younger, and gets that longer extension. So for everyone out there, as long as your son is considered generational, let him play running back. There's a chance he'll get a giant deal at some point.
1: Really, really good.
0: As long as you know that's a generational, not just a good one, generational.
1: Yeah.
0: Then there's a chance your son will be compensated for all his works. In a fair way, actually.
1: If you're watching him, he's like, that's
0: if you see David Montgomery, good back.
1: Yeah.
0: Gonna have a long career.
1: Maybe free safety.
0: But send him to another spot. Make him a safety. You'll get paid more.
1: But yeah, if you see Gibbs, there we go.
0: Gibbs, Robinson, even Achane. Maybe your son's a little smaller, but fast as hell. Can't be caught.
1: Yeah.
0: He'll get a good deal too. If it's shifty and fast, but not just fast. We're talking track fast.
1: Yeah, they probably also had to run track.
0: But yeah.
1: if you're sitting there, you're like, more of a Tyler Allgeier.
0: Good, fine career.
1: Fine.
0: But perhaps maybe you can morph that kid into Amon-Ra St. Brown.
1: Mess with the sliders.
0: Yeah. All right. You guys, if you drop a couple pounds, you could be a wide receiver as long as you the weight comes down. That's how you do it. But yeah. Good to see. If you were really concerned because you were upset that running backs weren't getting paid, that has changed as long as you're one of the best in football. And hell, you get drafted top five like Jeremiah Love.
1: Yeah.
0: You're in line for lots of money.
1: We're starting to break all the rules from, I don't know, like 2015 to 2025.
0: And even still, Jeremiah Love, people said, don't draft him there.
1: Yeah, that's more of a Cardinals issue.
0: That's true.
1: Of just what's around him. But that's true. I think running backs are back. I think they're back. As long as you're awesome.
0: Not just awesome.
1: As long as you're amazing. Like,
0: yes, amazing. Whatever the word is.
1: The planet.
0: Yeah.
1: Because it really is.
0: Like, because
1: three guys, Saquon Barkley, Derrick Henry. Am I forgetting, like, a...
0: You said Robinson, Bijan, Gibbs?
1: Yes.
0: And then, I mean,
1: Bijan, Gibbs.
0: Yeah, sorry, Taylor, I said Bijan Robinson, the same person. Yeah. Jonathan Taylor, Robinson, Gibbs. Achane got his money to a lesser extent than these guys, but he got a nice deal.
1: Maybe
0: as well.
1: That's like Henry is a little more track record than today. It might be Achane, but yeah, that's really wow.
0: And Jeremiah Love is guaranteed over $50 million at signing.
1: Yeah, because he was the top three pick. Yeah, so he's one of the highest paid running backs in the league.
0: Yeah, if you can foresee the Cardinals being in a spot to draft your guy, your son, make him a running back. All right, we'll go to break with that. We got a couple more segments to go. 713-780-3776. You're welcome to join us. We will be back.
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2: All right, so we talked plenty about him in the first hour. Let's hear from him. All the questions surrounding the quarterback here in town stem from what was his last impression. The Patriots game, certainly. The Pittsburgh game involved not being able to handle snaps and some fumbles, okay. But the four interceptions in a divisional round game, that's going to stick with you until you get an opportunity to wash away some of that. So how do you do it? You learn from your mistakes. Here's C.J. Stroud on what he learned from the New England game.
3: I just think system things, working, with the O-line on protections, pocket movement, throwing on the run was a big one for that game. So those are all things I attacked in the offseason and, got to go back to L.A. with my trainers and really, go hard on it. And I really didn't take a break. So right after the game, I probably took like a day off and I flew home and they came and got right back to work.
2: He doesn't have anyone alongside him who played this poorly, but he's got some real do you remember those Raptors teams with Kyle Lowry and DeMar DeRozan?
4: The ones that would get stuffed in a locker by LeBron.
2: Yeah, and those two, unfortunately for them, because there were two other perimeter players in the league having much more success, had a nickname called the Splash Brothers. So DeRozan and Lowry got called the Trash Brothers.
4: Yeah.
2: So he just had a Trash Brothers-like performance. Now, thankfully for him, the rest of the AFC was filled with quarterbacks who didn't do very much. So it's not like
4: it was those Eastern Conference playoffs minus LeBron.
2: Yeah.
4: There's just no
2: LeBron. Yeah, all the quarterbacks in the AFC weren't particularly good. Josh Allen had his moments of playing well, and then he would fumble a ball for no reason before the end of the half to give the Broncos points. So it was a lot of bad quarterback play across the league, at least in the AFC. But unfortunately for CJ in those playoffs, his play was so bad it stood out. So Kyle Lowry had to win a title for people to forget about the past. DeMar DeRozan wasn't in the team to do it. He got traded so they could go win a title. Yeah. So he may have to find a way to latch on late in his career to maybe wash away some of those postseason disappointments. Thankfully, CJ has plenty of time, but he's going to need, I would say a big run. I don't know where it ends, but at least an AFC title game where he is looked at as one of the reasons they get there for people to forget. It's just how it is. You're now 4 years in. You set a standard of poor play in the playoffs. You're going to need to wash people's memories. Because, look, think about it. If he had played C.J. Stroud level of quarterback in the playoffs, that video of him walking into the facility don't hit the same.
4: No,
2: it's not a great video for him, but it don't hit the same.
4: If it was even like one touchdown, two interceptions.
2: Yeah, just below average performance, but not historically bad, at least like, in the context of the Texans.
4: Does this guy have a problem?
2: So, it's going to be months of this. Questions being asked, can he perform in the playoffs? It is the path he's laid out for himself, and he is taking the steps, at least he's told us he's taken the steps to figure it out. And hopefully he does because it's better for the team, better for the city if things get figured out here pretty quickly.
4: It really is. Just like, hey, just don't have like if however many games he's played as a pro, it's probably like 50 in that ballpark. Like, just don't have game 49 and 50. Just don't.
2: You played a lot of pretty good football here, sir.
4: Yeah, just like, honestly, you'd already just have whatever, $100-something million guaranteed.
2: Yeah, you'd at least have a Trevor Lawrence contract
4: like,
2: already.
4: You'd already just have that. You'd be making $55 million per year.
2: That's true.
4: Didn't do that.
2: It's nuts that that's what happened and that's why it isn't in his back pocket, that money. But it's the case. You had two bad. One was a Monday. You had a Monday and a Sunday. So you had a
4: short
2: bad
4: week.
2: You had a bad
4: short week got to me.
2: You had a bad 6 days. bad 6 days.
4: That is a terrible week.
2: Yeah.
4: That is a terrible week for CJ Stroud.
2: Like he went from, he's gonna get 56 million.
4: Just working out the deets.
2: Yeah, we're just gonna to the Texans, rightfully so. Yeah, you know what?
4: Let's see one more year.
2: Let's hold off. Let's hold off. 6 days.
4: Because, like, the bar to get paid as a quarterback is
2: not high. We know the guys who get paid. We've seen them.
4: Yeah. It's like you can go from clearing the bar to your team is willing to eat, like, $40 million worth of dead money. Shout out to Kyler Murray.
2: Well, it's much more for Tua.
4: Or two, yeah, 80 or whatever it was for two.
2: Yeah, over the course of two seasons. Or
4: yeah, it's like
2: it's not that
4: high of a bar.
2: Like these
4: people don't even really have to think they're that good to get paid.
2: The thought is, we have to give it to him, right?
4: Brock Purdy didn't have to sweat it. Trevor Lawrence didn't have to sweat it. Like,
2: no, they gave Tua a deal where the contract had some injury stipulations, but you know he sat out like. He had a hold in for a day where he didn't participate in drills, and the next day he got his money.
4: Yeah.
2: That's how easy it is for a quarterback who's shown any promise.
4: If you just don't throw four interceptions in one game. Was it in a half?
2: It was four and a half. The turnovers after
4: that. We don't talk about how he
2: cleaned it up.
4: He didn't.
2: I think Woody Marks fumbled in the second half after the Texans were driving, but I think all the turnovers from CJ came in the first half.
4: He bounced back.
2: So we're talking.
4: The last half that we saw was pretty good.
2: We're really talking. We say 6 days. We're talking three halves of football.
4: Like 3 hours of his life.
2: Cost him. Currently, we'll see what happens. Means he doesn't have the moment where he signs this giant deal, the crying, the celebrating. Three halves of football, man. 3 hours of actual work.
4: Man, that's. When we really drill down on it, it's tough. But that is like, you know, that's NFL football. You know, that is just the how you know, one thing goes this way. I mean, we talked about Josh Allen, like the Brandon Cooks catch gets ruled a catch and like,
2: but not an interception.
4: He probably goes to the Super Bowl. He would have had to beat the Patriots. We'll see. But like. He would have made the AFC title game
2: and been
4: favorites.
2: And the way Drake May had played in the playoffs,
4: he
2: probably wins that game and finally gets over the hump, whether he beats the Seahawks.
4: And now he has to like have an existential crisis every.
2: And now DJ Moore is the saving grace. The same DJ Moore who did he run a wrong route against in the playoff game, and that
4: I think
2: forced
4: he stopped
2: Caleb
4: running.
2: He stopped the route. Yeah. And Caleb Williams threw a pick because of it, and now DJ Moore is the difference. And as we talked about, James Cook is like, excuse me. Josh Allen does it by himself. What are you talking about?
4: Honestly, shame on us for not including him on top running backs.
2: Yeah. He got paid, right?
4: Yeah. I think so. Not like Bijan money.
2: Yeah. Yeah. That's on us. We did not mention James Cook got a deal as well. So once again, running backs getting paid. It is different from the last 10 years. Maybe the running backs just weren't good enough, but the NFL has found that it is pretty important. If you have a big time back.
4: Yeah. Imagine if the Texans had like a big, like, you know, we think that David Montgomery is serviceable and like solid, not a weakness.
2: Sure.
4: But like, imagine if they had a top 10 guy in the league at that position. Like, we would feel so much better about the offense.
2: It would definitely be this whole, we're just going to play our defense and run the football. It would be taken to a different level.
4: Yeah.
2: Like, it would go to, if CJ can just turn and pivot and hand it to the running back, we're going to the Super Bowl.
4: That's really the thing is with CJ Stroud, where it's like he doesn't even have the Brock Purdy or the like, hey man, just get out of the way.
2: Yeah, there is no big timer.
4: You kind of have to put the team on your back, but also don't
2: screw it up.
4: Don't throw it. Yeah, don't throw the game away.
2: And speaking of that defense, we know they love to give their own money, and they did it again. Henry Toto gets a 2-year, $16 million extension from the Texans. So coming into this year, there are questions about where they're going to go with linebacker because of the impending free agency of Azeez Al-Shaair and Henry Toto. Now you don't have to worry about it. Your inside linebacker duo will be back for the next couple of years. And in fact, because of this, let's play that Henry Toto sound. He had some moments that he would want back, the Baker Mayfield scramble. He got beat on a stop. I think it was a slant and go by Ashton Jeanty as he was lined up out wide against the Raiders running back. That was a game late in the season. The Baker play was earlier in the year. So a good player who had a couple of tough moments. Here is Henry Toto reflecting on those moments.
5: That was probably one of the toughest times of my life. I think Tampa was a hard one for me. And then obviously the Raiders game was a hard one for me. But I think through those two games, it was just like digging deep on finding who I truly am as a player and as a man. You know, throughout my career, I've had bad plays, but I never had bad plays like that. So being able to chin check myself, look myself in the mirror and be like, am I going to fold? Am I going to give up? Or am I going to fix what's happening in front of me and go out and be the player that I know that I can be? So I think those two games specifically, it helped me develop to be able to be the better linebacker that I needed to be and the better man that I needed to be because, you know, you hate giving up stuff like that. And whenever you get punched in the mouth, it sucks. And, like, it honestly just gave me a time to look in the mirror and was like, all right, Ham, what are you going to do about it now? Like, what are you going to do? You're going to fold up or you're going to go out and play some good ball? So I'm super grateful for it. I tell my parents and my wife this all the time. Like, I'm so grateful for hard times. I love hard times because it doesn't do nothing but help me grow.
2: I didn't know a slant and go causes an existential crisis.
4: I know, but he loves it.
2: But it did. He figured.
4: Thank God.
2: He, as you heard him, chin checked himself. Haven't heard that term in a long while now.
4: Chin check.
2: Particularly to yourself. But you heard him, and he's rewarded. More proof that the Texans, if you are one of their guys, you'll get paid.
4: Yeah.
2: Which highlights the one guy who isn't getting paid. What is that about? So we played the D'Amico sound, and he talks about CJ's our guy. Well, you pay your guys.
4: Mm-hmm.
2: So despite all the words, and I'm not even criticizing them for holding off, and maybe they'll get an extension done. There's been reporting from Schefter and Rappaport that the Texans would like to get a deal done. I'm of the contention it isn't to the level that the other side wants, so that's why a deal's not done.
4: Yeah.
2: I'm sure the Texans would like to get him at $48 million or whatever the hell it would be. But they reward people they believe in. Azeez, Nico, Toto, just list the guy.
4: Yeah.
2: And particularly on that defense.
4: Petrie, Stingley.
2: Yeah.
4: Like they all got paid.
2: Anyone who is their guy, as they say, they'll get rewarded for it. And Henry Toto's the latest.
4: Anderson, obviously, he's like on a different
2: level. Danielle Hunter, they keep giving him money.
4: Yeah.
2: Just expect Bullock to get his deal as that defense becomes more and more expensive.
4: Yeah, is Lassiter the one that's like...
2: He may be too rich for their blood, considering how many guys they're paying. Particularly if CJ gets a deal in the $50-plus million range, who gets sacrificed? Yeah. We just assume it'll be someone and everyone else is getting theirs? I would hope not, because Bullock could be considered the best second cornerback in all CB2 in all of football, if you just start to look at some of the guys.
4: Yeah, he might be so good, like such a good...
2: That he should be paid like a one?
4: Yeah, where it's like a too team much for them. Like, he's such a good cornerback too, that he actually would just be our one.
2: If not for Stingley.
4: Yeah.
2: So while we do this a lot with the Astros when we look to the future and go, because of their history of not paying guys, if you just start to break down some of the financials, your defense is so elite.
4: It's just no one can do that.
2: How can you pay everyone what they're worth?
4: Yeah. Like, that's just what happens in the NFL.
2: Yeah, and if Bullock is what he appears to be, Lassiter, and Bullock too, who knows how much he'll get. But Lassiter, if he is who he has been over the first couple seasons, he will get elevated to a CB1 type. And CB1 types get what Stingley and others get. And can you pay two cornerbacks in that range? That's tough, but that's a couple years down the line. But it's quicker than you think because extensions just pop up and guys think they should get more. And he was a second round pick, right?
4: Yeah.
2: So he doesn't have fifth year option. The Texans can't do that. So it's actually a little bit closer. He'll be finishing up year three at the end of this season. And then you really have to begin those contract extension conversations in earnest or then you're walking into a free agency year, and if he gets to a free agency year, why wouldn't he get to free agency unless the Texans come over the top with the money? So that's why this year, beyond the talent on the roster, that's why this year is so important. Because you're so talented on one side of the ball, you're going to get more and more expensive every year. And then you have some real questions you have to ask yourself about how this roster is constructed. So, not to say it, CJ, but come on. This one is, I won't say completely on you, because that's unfair, but there's a lot on that young man's shoulders. All right, we'll go to break. We will be back after this. We got a couple more things to get to before we wrap it up.
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1: We have Keith on hold. He wants to get to a question from me, an NFL question. Keith, you have a free agent wide receiver signing. Maybe you thought Stephon Diggs was going to be a Raven. I know you've mentioned Tyreek Hill in the past. What's up, Keith?
2: Hey, guys. Hey, Dale. Yeah, tough news about Diggs to Washington. My eyes are set now on, you know, Keenan Allen, maybe Noah Brown, Tyreek, if his leg is healthy enough, obviously. But my question is, I know you're a Miami fan. You know, what are your expectations, you know, for Carson Beck tonight? You know, he obviously had the pretty good run in the college football playoff. That last throw was definitely a throw he shouldn't have made against Indiana. But Beck, you know, the Cardinals are going to be bad this season. They have Brissett and Minshew as two, you know, journeyman veteran guys ahead of him on the depth chart. What are, like, the expectations with the draft pick of Beck? Is he going to play? What could he do in these three, four preseason games to even, you know, get any sort of playing time in the regular season? Or are they just simply in a tank for Arch situation? Thanks, Bill.
1: Well, new coach in LaFleur. As far as what do they want to be? You would imagine if they had their way, Brissett would be a veteran steward, but they're bad. And whether it be Arch or someone else, they're in a position to draft a quarterback high. And then Beck could be your inexpensive young backup.
3: Davis Mills?
1: Yeah, and I was going to bring up that name.
3: Yeah,
1: highly ranked quarterback in college. He had more success than Davis Mills because one played at Stanford, the other played at Georgia. Yeah, your teammates are better.
3: That's how things go.
1: Yeah, and then you play at Miami when they're in the middle of a resurgence. So he certainly had more success than Davis Mills, but I could see that type of career for him. Yeah. If he is the pro that Davis Mills is, that because there was at a time before, particularly before the injury, thanks to Texas for ruining a career.
3: Hmm?
1: You heard me. Texas ruining careers, not just their own players.
3: Whose career this time?
1: It's Carson Beck. Did he get hurt in that game?
3: Oh, yeah, he did.
1: Yeah.
3: Yeah. I thought it was.
1: You thought it meant a Texas player?
3: Yeah.
1: Not Quinn Ewers.
3: I was like, yeah.
1: No.
3: As we're talking about
1: they do that enough.
3: High school recruits.
1: They do that enough with their own players who don't perform to the level they, at least where they were ranked.
3: Out as a backup in the NFL.
1: Yeah.
3: Maybe.
1: Yeah.
3: If things go right.
1: Did it to another quarterback this time.
3: Yeah.
1: For an opposing team when he got hurt late in the first half of that game. But yeah, I could see a Davis Mills type career for Carson Beck. Couple starts here. Starting this year when they move on, maybe either Brissett's too good or it's just bad. However it goes, if they're looking to tank and Brissett, while they're not winning games, which you can see a chance for him to win some games because he's been around a long time.
3: For a game here or there last season.
1: We were a little afraid.
3: He would have like 400 yards passing.
1: Yeah, we were a little afraid him and Michael Wilson might do something against the Texans. It didn't turn out that way.
3: Yeah.
1: But so I think the plan would be start Brissett, and if Beck is anywhere near ready, get him some opportunities, and then we can hear about people being upset why Gardner Minshew's not playing. Because I imagine that conversation will pop up of Brissett is benched at some point. That why wouldn't they just go to Gardner Minshew? You know why they're not going to Gardner Minshew. What upside is there for that?
3: Yeah, that or it's a, like, things went super wrong, either injury or whatever with Brissett, like, in week two or something, and they just kind of need, like, get us to Halloween.
1: That could
3: and
1: be
3: then
1: the
3: we
1: way.
3: Can, yeah, we can go full if, back, if, unwatchable experience.
1: Who wants to go full back? We'll get a taste of that tonight. What are you doing? You came in here for your pin,
3: Texas Radio
1: your
3: Hall
1: blue
3: of Famer,
1: pin. Lance. You couldn't wait for a break to come in and get your pin. It's a really good pin, everyone. That's why he's interrupting. He walked in there all creepy, like he was holding his shorts.
3: Yeah,
1: and he walked in all weird. Did you
3: hunched
1: did,
3: over?
1: Did you see my pen? What's wrong with you? No, I didn't see your pen. Get out of here. You
3: we're talking about Carson Beck?
1: Yeah. We got a call about Carson Beck.
3: you got but important stuff.
1: But as far as
3: I have Jacoby Brissett game logs.
1: I gotta admit, Keith didn't really do a lot of research into what the Cardinals' plan is for their season.
3: It just feels obvious. A, just with the division that they're in with the Rams, yeah, the Niners, NFC if there's West, anyone left on the Niners and Seahawks.
1: Yeah.
3: Like, where it's just, guys, this was going to be a pretty grim team, and then they have to play six games against the Rams, Niners, and Seahawks.
1: Yeah, and you think about who they have on offense, if they, like, you know, actually lived up to their draft status.
3: If you could, like,
1: Jeremiah Love, yeah. Marvin Harrison, Michael Wilson's a good player. McBride, really good tight end.
3: Yeah.
1: And the offensive line, okay, not great.
3: Yeah, not great, but... Paris Johnson, yeah. That actually, it is kind of Paris Johnson and some guys.
1: So if you just went by what their ceiling would be for those players on that side of the ball, you could have a pretty functional offense, even with Brissett at quarterback, because, as you said, sometimes he can deal. But they're the Cardinals, so you just expect ineptitude.
3: Yeah. And their defenses.
1: Defense is bad, and they got a rookie head coach. If LaFleur is like his brother, then maybe they have something. Maybe they surprise some people as far as maybe they get to 5 wins or something like that. But overall, you imagine 5 wins may be too much for their actual plans. And I think you might see a revolving door at quarterback there throughout the year as they try to make their way through the 2026 season.
3: I'm looking at their schedule. I don't know how they're getting to 5.
1: Okay.
3: I
1: hadn't looked yet.
3: There's some Giants in here. Or there's one Giants game. There's a Jet game. Saints, but they might be decent at least.
1: Yeah, well,
3: Commanders.
1: They be...
3: Like, but there's a
1: they're
3: lot.
1: At Giants.
3: They catch the AFC West too. So there's the Chargers.
1: How many games will they be favored in? Maybe home to the Raiders and home to the Jets. They have to go to New York to play the Giants.
3: Yeah, that might be it.
1: Yeah.
3: God. Oh my God.
1: You know what? Carson Beck is like, you know what? I don't need to play. Don't worry about me.
3: They play the Eagles.
1: At Cowboys, yeah.
3: They play the NFC East and the AFC West
1: and then
3: the NFC
1: East. Then they get a Lions team who wants to bounce back. Nah, it's
3: they're done.
1: It's over before it began for the Cardinals. Forget about it. All right, we'll go to break. Thanks for the call, Keith. Anyone else want to ask us about one of the more obscure teams of football? You can. 713-780-3776.
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2: All right, we're just about done for the day. Rich Eisen is up next. If you missed out on your chance to win tickets from us, whether it be the Listener Appreciation Party or with John and Lance, the draft, we're still doing that. We got one more chance. We'll give you one more chance to be a part of the fantasy draft next Thursday, final time with John and Lance. But also, Listener Appreciation Parties throughout the week on all the shows as we keep moving forward to August 28th. So we'll give you plenty of chances to win next week as well. Do want to remind people, if you heard this show and the John and Lance show over the last couple of days, we talked about the quarterback tiers. CJ, number 20 in tier 3. Mike Sando, the guy who interviews or at least talks to all these execs and coaches who put the tiers together, he will join myself and Lance tomorrow. John's out. He's going to Vancouver. Never been to Canada, so he's taking a trip to Vancouver. He will be in Vancouver. I don't know if he'll be there tomorrow, the flight, whatever, but he won't be with us. So it'll be me and Lance and then the guy who – oh, and Sean. Oh, it's one of those for both of us, a five-hour day? Or do you get some help?
3: No. Or it's just till noon
2: tomorrow. Okay, so a five-hour day for me and five-hour day for you. Michael Carroll is going to be carrying 11:30 to noon, doing all the talking.
3: Tell us everything you think about Spider-Man.
2: Yeah.
3: Actually, just talk about Spider-Man for the entire two-hour show.
2: And give us your guilty pleasure. What are you watching on Prime that you don't want anyone to know about? That'll be how Michael handles it as he will join us. Yes, Michael Carroll back again at 11:30 tomorrow. He is the host of Comicast. He does that podcast with John Lee. You can hear it here on Wednesday nights and also anywhere you listen to a podcast. So it'll be good to talk to Michael again. A little less as far as big openings. Spider-Man's still crushing the box office. So if you haven't seen it already, go see it. You'll be one of many as people have flocked just to go see that movie, as it may be the best movie in terms of box office ever, coming up on Avengers Endgame. All right, we're done for the day. Sean, since we're done for the day, I'll let you play the music. Caught you unawares a little bit. There it is. The music means we're done for the day. Rich Eisen up next. Since we're done, Sean, what's it going to be? We hope to hear that bark,
3: man,
2: a lot this season.
3: I'd love to hear that bark.
2: Yeah.
3: Six times a season.
2: You said it in a tone that was maybe not appropriate for football. Six, seven
4: that
2: times.
4: Peanut butter skin.
2: Okay. So that was someone else. That's Pena's favorite, actually. Pena, who's now unblocked.
3: Oh,
2: we talked about it yesterday. Yeah. Pena thought he was blocked. I said, how could that happen? No, our system isn't capable of that. Turns out it is.
3: Close the plot hole.
2: He and Joe got together through DMs, I guess, and Pena no longer blocked, I believe. He called me the best lawyer in Houston. I didn't do any lawyering. I just asked a question. Sometimes all you need is a question to be asked. So Pena should be unblocked. Hopefully you guys are unblocked too. I don't know if I can save all of you, but I think I saved Pena. All right. We'll talk to you tomorrow.
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6: In today's trend watching, the market's becoming increasingly bifurcated. It's been true for a while now. The equal-weighted S&P, which it does not exactly put overemphasis on the big technology names, has been doing extraordinarily well, while the Magnificent Seven have been anything but up low single digits so far this year, while the rest of the market is ripping. In fact, small cap stocks are doing better than most others, with the Russell 2000 up substantially so far this year. So there's been a major rotation within the stock market itself. Now that may ward off a broader correction, this rotational move that we've seen from some names into others, from some sectors into other sectors. Semiconductor doctors are under pressure again today, and it doesn't seem at the moment that they can do anything right. SanDisk is down 10% after delivering its quarterly report yesterday, and as we saw just a few days ago, a handful of stocks are coming under pressure for spending too much on AI infrastructure rather than not enough. So watch the rotation. Some of the downbeaten stocks are doing better than some of the big winners of last year.
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3: 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And now, it's Rich Eisen.
4: Oh, man, everybody, welcome to this edition of the Rich Eisen Show. Football is so back. We've got five guests today. Because, you know, when you do a show like this, you put lines in the football ocean, if you will, and then bites come in bunches. Certainly this time of year, we've got a quarterback, we've got a coach, we've got a general manager, we've got a Hall of Famer, and then we've got a movie director, an actor. And so first up, Nick Caserio is going to come out of a meeting room for the Houston Texans, and we're going to have a conversation with the GM of the Houston Texans, and then we'll have a conversation with the head coach of the Indianapolis Colts, Shane Steichen, and then Tyler Shuck, the runner-up for Offensive Rookie of the Year last year, the New Orleans Saints quarterback. He'll join us. Tony Gonzalez, top of hour number three Hall of Famer. We're going to be in Canton, Ohio at the Pro Football Hall of Fame Museum for all 3 hours tomorrow. Our guests are Steve Hutchinson, Marshall Faulk, Rod Woodson, Willie Rolfe, Luke Kuechly, who's going into the Hall of Fame this year, and Chris Berman, the Master of Ceremonies. They'll all be with this show in person in Ohio on Friday, regular time, 12 to 3 Eastern, right here on Disney Plus, the ESPN app, ESPN Radio, Sirius XM, Channel 80. The director, Eli Roth, he loves making horror movies, this guy, and his new movie, Ice Cream Man, is out in theaters tomorrow. He's also very famous for being in Inglourious Bastards. Donnie Donowitz swinging a bat at the Nazis and talking broken Italian to Christoph Waltz. We're just going to go down a wormhole with him in hour number three. There's you at 844-204-RICH. I've got a top five list of my top five fantasy football sleepers. And fittingly enough, on a day Shane Steichen joins us, we got ourselves an Indianapolis Colts season preview, four downs. Good to see you over there, Chris Brockman. How are you?
6: I'm great, Rich. Today is my L.A. anniversary. On this date, 2009, I moved to L.A., and the first movie I ever saw in the theater when I got here, Inglourious Bastards.
4: How about them apples? That's called a full circle moment, is it?
6: Pretty cool.
4: How are you, DJ Mikey D?
7: I'm doing well.
4: Good to see you, T.J. Jefferson. How are you? Candles lit.
8: What's up, world? How's everybody?
6: What up, T.J.?
4: But now that we're fully unpacked, let's get to it. We start with our favorite new segment, because we don't know how long the segment's going to last.
6: I think today might be the last day.
4: I don't think so. Here, Coach. I don't think so. It's the latest edition of Is He Back Yet?
3: Is he back yet?
9: Where is A-A-Ron right now?
4: Oh, look at Smitch added two new faces.
6: Hey,
4: is he back yet?
6: Hey.
4: Del Tufo on the right, near a disappointed and scared Christian McCaffrey and frightened Aaron Donald. And there you are smiling next to Myles Garrett's head right there.
6: I love that.
4: TJ, apparently you're not in this.
7: Not surprising.
4: Because you, why?
7: Dallas fan. Because I'm a Cowboys.
4: Well, I know. You're not a season ticket holder of the Rams.
7: Yeah.

0: Is he back yet?
1: I get it.
0: Aaron Donald, is he back yet?
1: I mean, come on.
0: Well, to use a phrase of The Fugitive, which, by the way, also debuted on this date years and years ago. Yes.
2: That's awesome.
0: A phrase from The Fugitive. Remember the one-armed man?
1: Yep.
0: You remember when Dr. Kimball broke into his house and called up the authorities and said, I found a big piece, and he put the phone down left so they could track him to the one-armed man's apartment? Well, yesterday seemed to be a big piece, and it broke on the NFL wire.
2: Right.
0: This is
2: crazy.
0: This is, you know, something that comes out every day that all 32 teams get, and anybody who cares to take a look at it can find information on it. Like, say, the Bills had three guys trying out, and the Vegas Raiders had three guys trying out. The Miami Dolphins tried out five guys. And the Los Angeles Rams tried out a defensive tackle out of Pittsburgh named Donald, Aaron.
3: Tryout.
2: Heard of him.
0: Well, the reason why it's called a tryout, it's the phrase that's used by the NFL when somebody who's not signed officially to a roster, or is in this case a retired player, comes back and uses actual team equipment to work out. And I guess Aaron Donald is trying out with the Rams.
2: So silly.
0: Technically, because it seems like, hey, if he wants to figure out what it's like to go through practice, whatever, he's putting on a helmet. He put on a Rams helmet, and he's working out with, you remember Giff Smith? Does that name ring a bell to you?
2: No.
0: He was the interim coach for the Los Angeles Chargers when they bounced Brandon Staley towards the end of the 2023 season. Okay. Giff Smith is now the defensive line coach for the Rams. So if you're working out with a line coach and you're putting on team equipment, according, again, to the rules of the National Football League, you gotta put it on the wire. Anybody who's using team equipment during training camp requires the organization to report the activity as a formal tryout. And so eagle-eyed reporters are picking up Donald, Aaron is now officially on an NFL wire as a player trying out for the Los Angeles Rams. And the NFL Daily caught up with Sean McVay, Greg Rosenthal and Jordan Rodriguez, who covers the team for the NFL Daily. Greg Rosenthal had a little bit of fun with Sean McVay about Donald's name showing up on the NFL wire.
2: The NFL transaction wire had Aaron Donald working out with the Rams today, which I guess...
3: Did it come across as a tryout?
2: It did come across as
3: best
2: a tryout.
3: Best tryout that we've ever had.
2: Okay. You think he could make the team?
4: Phenomenal.
3: I think he can make the team.
4: The kid's okay. Got a shot.
3: Yeah. No, that was honestly our way of being able to get a workout with him within the, you know, parameters of what's necessary. But Giff Smith said it's the greatest tryout he's ever had.
0: Giff Smith says it's the greatest tryout he ever had.
2: Wow.
0: Again, the question becomes more rhetorical each and every passing moment of the summer. Is he back yet? Woodland Hills is where the Rams facility is. That's where he tried out.
1: Okay.
0: The defensive line coach for the Rams is not at the training camp in deep Southern California. He's up in Woodland Hills giving a tryout to a first ballot Hall of Famer.
2: Donald.
0: Who's going through the process. Is he back yet? Miles Garrett is now answering questions every day when he's made available to the media about Aaron Donald, because it's his presence. It's his presence in Los Angeles and on this roster that has sparked Aaron Donald to even twitch in this direction.
5: Hopefully they'll link up here soon. You know, see where his head's at and just break bread with him as well. You know, I don't know know, how he's feeling or where he is in this process, but it is a process, you know, coming back from no such time off, but, you know, not going to push him either way, but you know, just get a feel on him.
0: It's basically, if I may, the advice you give to a young man or young lady who's just beginning, if you will, in high school, the dating scene.
2: Okay.
0: If you're into somebody, you got to give them space. You know what I mean? Don't smother.
2: Don't
0: smother. Act cool.
2: Be cool.
0: You know what I mean? Be cool. Don't scare them off. I guess it's not just anybody in the high school dating scene. I guess it's true for everybody. I've been out of that scene for a while. I don't.
2: Same.
0: I might be. You know. You tell me, Mike.
1: It's tough, Rich.
0: You know. I'll say this.
2: Hard out there.
0: Potentially like you, all Rams fans are swiping right on Aaron Donald.
1: Oh, yeah. Ooh, wow. Oh, yeah.
0: From what I'm told.
1: Yeah, from what you
0: do. You know?
1: Yeah. It's a cold game.
0: Is he back yet? This is going to happen. You guys 100%. Must be so psyched as Rams season ticket holders.
1: Yeah, it's going
0: to
1: be.
0: Because your resale price somebody in the building to root against your team is going to really pay for a few meals for you.
1: I'm going to game.
0: Are you really going to do it?
1: At least three, if not four.
0: Oh, yeah. That's great because, you know, they play about eight.
1: And I work about, how many Sundays are there in the season?
0: Okay.
1: Yeah.
2: Their first two home games are Monday night. So.
1: Exactly. There's two of the four.
4: There's only one I'm concerning myself with.
1: And I don't know if TJ's
0: Dallas.
1: By the way, TJ, he comes back. You ain't going with me.
4: See, you see again. That man. Mike Del Tuvo's not a man of his word, is all I'm
0: saying. Why are you so obsessed with this, Rich? Why are you talking about this, Rich? Because Hall of Fame players do not come out of retirement every day. They don't really ever come out of retirement because a surefire first ballot Hall of Famer has decided to change addresses, or at least had the team oblige him finally to change an address. And teams that go ahead and make this move rarely have the reigning MVP of the league on a team that also added a Pro Bowl defensive back that nobody talks about in Trent McDuffie, because we're all talking about, is he back yet? Because Myles Garrett's in town. And it rarely happens on a team that came oh so close to making the Super Bowl the year before with a talent roster that is laden with big time players. Oh, by the way, future Hall of Famer Devontae Adams is like wide receiver two. And he's not like on his last legs by any stretch. This is why we're talking about it. Is he back yet? With each passing day, it's a rhetorical question. This guy's coming back unless something completely unforeseen happens. And every time McVay's out there, he is like the cat that ate the canary. And everybody is on notice. And everybody else in the league who hears stuff like this is going to be saying, okay, sounds good. Any given Sunday, four quarters of action. Let's go. We are going to show up. I don't care if it's Donald or Garrett or Donald and Garrett. I don't care who the hell's out there. We're going to beat them. And good luck. And every single one of their games is going to be, I've got to see it. And the first one in Australia, where Donald and Garrett are going to be playing against each other, is against San Francisco for a massive game internationally and obviously nationally. Come on. That's why we're talking about it. I'm going to miss this segment when he does come back for real. Now then, one thing that I've been pounding the table for a long time is running backs getting paid commensurate to their talent. We're not there yet, to be honest with you. Even with Bijan Robinson now making $25 million a year, it happened as Chris Olave is making $30-something million a year. And Chris Olave means a lot to the Saints, as Tyler Shuck will tell us when he joins us, obviously, in hour two. And we don't really need to hear it from a second-year player. We know Olave is good and very important. Running backs, though, are the ones who take the time off the clock when you need to win a game with 5 minutes to go. They're the ones who come up with that first down, more likely than not, to seal the deal. They are the ones who can control the action. They are the ones, if they're good enough, can also create matchup problems where you can throw them the football. They are the ones who potentially might protect your quarterback because they're the ones standing right next to him. Mm-hmm. They are crucial players, but they don't last as long, so they don't get paid as much, I guess. And we've got an actual general manager in Nick Caserio joining us shortly. I cannot wait to ask him, why are running backs paid less than pretty much any other offensive player position? Tackles, guards, quarterbacks, receivers, name it. Tight ends are paid less. That's it. So Jonathan Taylor, as we all know, back in 2023, when this thing was really spiking, where running backs are just not getting paid. They're just not. Remember he went to Jim Irsay, may he rest in peace. Jim brought him on the bus, mm-hmm. basically told him, you're not getting it. You're not getting it. He eventually did. Got to hold his breath, got to stamp his feet, got to sit out. Ooh, my arm.
4: Rich, this even goes back to Le'Veon Bell.
0: Oh, right? We could go further and further back.
4: Him especially because he was a RB1 and kind of a wide receiver one.
0: Sat a whole year. Yeah. Sat a whole year. And I think it threw off his entire career, actually, to be very honest with you. When Bijan got paid, Jonathan Taylor, who was entering the last year of the deal that he had to hold his breath to get, had this to say.
6: Hopefully, I gotta go talk to my agent too. I gotta go talk to him and see where things are at. I've been trying to just focus on getting better, making sure I'm staying in shape. Like I said, I have faith, so I'm gonna tap in and check in when I'm actually got broken news to me.
0: Now, everybody, you know, we had some fun with that. Like, I'm like, I think he's definitely calling his agent
4: for sure.
0: It seems like his agent was already on the phone. He's got a new 2-year contract extension. Worth $44 million, can go up to 47, 39 guaranteed. Jonathan Taylor, ladies and gentlemen, getting his. It's the third richest deal. The richest deal belongs to Bijan. I believe number two is Saquon, if I'm not mistaken. And that potentially could be all eclipsed by the end of the hour, as a matter of fact. Because Jahmyr Gibbs, who's been holding in Detroit, guess who got back on the practice field?
7: Oh.
0: And that means, according to Albert Breer, that's a new deal that's expected to be finalized soon. He made an appearance at practice today.
4: Practice.
0: Which means he's close. Which means it's going to happen. All eyes there. Is that going to top Bijan? Bottom line is, running backs are beginning to get theirs. In a manner that pleases them at the very least. And it keeps going up. $25 million a year is getting close to wide receiver money. It's getting close.
7: Hmm.
0: You know? Well, you're still $15 million shy of what, Jamar Chase. Yeah, you're about $10 million in the hailing distance of Justin Jefferson. And you're about $8 million away from CeeDee Lamb just off the top of my head.
7: If you're looking at
0: might be a little off here.
7: Guaranteed money, Zay Flowers just got 108. Bijan got 51. JT just got 39, so they're, you know, that's combined, they're still way under.
0: Alec Pierce makes more.
7: Alec Pierce got a lot of guarantees.
0: Correct. Yeah. And that's what the market bears for somebody who walks into the free agent market and has probably New England fallen all over themselves at the time to go get him.
7: Yep.
0: And it caused Chris Ballard to dig deep and pay a guy who's really not done it yet consistently over and over again. But Jonathan Taylor, with all due respect to everyone else, the past two seasons have been spectacular.
4: Yeah.
0: And he led the NFL in rushing attempts and touchdowns last season. 323 rushing attempts, 18 touchdowns. He ran for 1,585 yards, career highs in receptions of 46 for 378 receiving yards. He surpassed 300 carries in each of his past two seasons, the only one with more rushes over that stretch. You want to guess? It's easy. Go ahead. Don't think too hard. Don't think too hard.
4: Bijan?
0: Nope. Don't think too hard. Who does it every year? Who's done it every year for a decade?
8: Derek Henry.
0: Correct. Don't think too hard sometimes.
8: Yeah.
0: I could smell the wood burning from all the way over here.
7: Here's great.
0: That's why he deserves it. That's why he deserves to get it. But it's just fascinating to me, man. You know, Gibbs is going to get his, and then we're going to all talk about it. And then, of course, it does come down to, like, what's it going to look like? What's Gibbs going to look like with a bell cow around his neck? What's it going to look like with Bijan having an offensive-minded head coach who doesn't hand it to, you know, another running back inside the five-yard line as Arthur Smith did in the first year for Bijan because he was a rookie? And then last year, you know, he was beginning to get his more, but now here's Kevin Stefanski. What's that going to look like? And Jonathan Taylor, we all know what he has looked like in this offense. But I'm thrilled that they're getting paid what they should get paid. In terms of what others are getting paid, I still think it should be higher. They're that valuable. And certainly he's 27, Jonathan Taylor. Get it while you can get it now.
4: Yes, indeed.
0: These running backs, I do not mind them holding in. I do not mind them saying, what about me? Let's go. Pretty damn cool. And again, you're seeing last year, Ashton Jeanty, top 10 pick. This year, Jeremiah Love, top 5 pick. Highest drafted running back since Saquon went second overall. Here we go. Things are shifting a bit here. We've got an actual general manager coming up next hour to have a conversation with him about all of this, about valuing running backs. We've also got Jonathan Taylor's head coach, Shane Steichen. We also have Chris Olave's quarterback, Tyler Shuck. And we've got one of the greatest tight ends in the history of the NFL. We've got ourselves, Tony Gonzalez, in hour three, and then Eli Roth, the director in studio, in hour three as well. Suze will stop by in advance of Women's Sports Now that has Jason Sudeikis zooming in. You know, potentially, you could say, is he the most famous New York Liberty fan?
9: Oh.
0: Okay. Rocking the WNBA hoodie while he's on the Today Show promoting season 4 of Ted Lasso, and Kylie Kelce in studio.
9: Ooh.
0: So Sarah's on today, correct?
9: She'll be here later.
0: Renee Montgomery and Suze, along with Jason Sudeikis and Kylie Kelce. That's at 6 Eastern time on the Disney Plus ESPN families of apps.
4: That's a fun show.
0: It certainly is. 6 Eastern time. Suze will be here in the end of hour 3. 844-204-RICH. When we come back, I've got my four downs on the Indianapolis Colts. And we've also got the general manager of Houston Texans, Nick Caserio, joining us on this program. 844-204-RICH, as I said, is the number to dial. 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

0: we understand what the regular season entails, and our focus is on that. I would say in our roles, and he had the ability to balance off so many different things, you're kind of thinking about the present, but by the same token, having an eye on, you know, the future. And in the end, trying to do what you feel is always best for the organization and the team. I would say that certainly resonated, just the way he was able to handle that. And he was so immersed in every aspect of the football operation. You know, I can't say enough great things about what I learned being around him for all those years. I was fortunate to be around a lot of great people over the course of that period of time. You know, I worked for Scott initially. Scott's the one that really hired me at Pioli,
1: right?
0: When I got my career started. But, you know, just to be around a lot of great people. I know it's cliche, but taking it one day at a time. And then I would say maintaining a certain level of consistency day to day, not getting too high, not getting too low. We are in a very, I would say, it can be emotional. There's a lot going on, but to be able to kind of stay right in the middle, that always really struck a chord. And I think that was something that, you know, kind of took notice of and have tried to apply in our own way and shape and form to my career and, you know, some of the things that, you know, I've been fortunate enough to be able to do.
1: Yeah, I mean, to be around Bill Belichick for as long as you were, and obviously Pioli being part of that front office for all those years. By the way, our radio audience is turning. We're talking with the Houston Texans EVP and GM, Nick Caserio. You know, and the thing that Bill was always known for, among many, was, you know, saying goodbye to players that fans loved and had still had some years left, potentially, before he thought that the curve was going down. Did you ever have a conversation with him about that, or anything that you saw that you do actually still use today and what you're doing for your roster?
0: Well, yeah. I think all of us league-wide that are in these positions, the reality is we're going to have to make a number of decisions over the course of the season, over the course of years, and it's never easy. And we have to sometimes make very difficult decisions. But we make decisions that we feel ultimately are in the best interests of the program, and at times maybe in the best interest for the players as well. They may not realize it at the time, but, you know, we're in a position where, again, going back to what I said a little bit earlier, kind of not take the emotion out, understanding that it's a people business in the end. So how you treat people, the conversations that you have, the relationships that you develop, I mean, that's part of it. Unfortunately, we're going to have to make decisions where we move on from players, we move on from staff, and that's always difficult, but you try to handle it in as a positive manner as possible, and not to go back to what we learned growing up, but, you know, the reality is just treat people with respect and dignity and just be honest with them and take the emotion out, and you're just trying to make the right decision with what you feel is the right information at the time. You might not agree, you might not see eye to eye, but in the end, that's part of our job and responsibility, and regardless of kind of what's going on externally outside of our building.
1: All right, let's talk about decisions you've made and decisions you still have to make with Nick Caserio, the Houston Texans GM, entering his sixth season in that role here on the Rich Eisen Show. Obviously, you've got a quarterback. When you want to talk about emotions, I mean, this is the biggest position and decisions that you could make that affects an entire team, an entire organization, fan base, and things of that nature. C.J. Stroud is now in a position to get a contract extension. Where are you on that front, Nick?
0: Yeah, I mentioned this in kind of my introductory press conference here in training camp. I'd say, you know, we've had some productive discussions over the course of the spring here. I think C.J., you know, his first 3 years, he's done a really good job for us. D'Amico and I have both talked about this. We're glad he's our quarterback. And we understand there's a business side of football. So I'd say we're working through that. But, I mean, overall, like I said, we've had productive conversations with his representatives. So my sense is we'll work through it here during the course of training camp. And if an agreement comes to fruition, great. And if it doesn't, you know, we kind of understand where we are moving forward. But, you know, CJ's, I mean, I've said this on some different shows, but he had his best off season. I'd say he's having one of his better training camps as well. And I think you're seeing a growth and a maturation and a development of a player, which you see throughout the course of their career. So, I mean, sometimes we lose track of, in his particular case, he's still a young player. I mean, he's played three seasons going into his fourth season. But every year you kind of start over. And, you know, we're working through training camp right now. But, I mean, overall, CJ has done everything that we've asked him to do. You know, there's a business component of this. And, you know, that's something that, you know, that's part of, in the end, my responsibility and my job. And, you know, we'll work through it here and see, you know, and see what happens here moving forward.
1: Okay. So is this something that could go into the season, do you think, or no?
0: We'll see. I don't want to put any timetables or kind of speculate about what may happen, when it might happen. I'd say, you know, keep the dialogue moving. And at some point, if we get to a situation where, all right, we kind of, it's not going to resolve itself, then, you know, we push it out to, you know, the off season or after the season. So, you know, we'll work through it, kind of take it one day at a time, and, you know, we'll see if an agreement, we're able to reach an agreement here at some point.
1: Okay. And just one last here. Listen, it's a result oriented business that you are in. We're all in, I guess. But, you know, you don't raise banners there in Houston for making the second round of the playoffs, which, by the way, he has done every year of his career, which is rare for someone to come out of college to do something like that. And I understand there's markets and things of that nature. Do you need to see something more from him on the field to get to the number that you think everyone will be happy with?
0: Yeah, I think the reality is every player, I mean, they have to prove themselves every year. So I'd say overall, I mean, we're proud of the program that we've developed. You know, we feel like we got a pretty good foundation in place with a lot of really good people. You know, we have one of the best head coaches in the league. So we're proud of, I'd say, our program. We understand, like, look, in the end, everybody has the same goals and expectations that you want to be playing meaningful football late in the season. So our focus right now is on training camp and really getting ready for the start of the season, which we had a pretty big challenge here in front of us week one, you know, against Buffalo, who's been, you know, one of the best teams in the league. And I would say when you look around our division, I mean, honestly, I think our division is probably a little bit underrated. You know, nobody really talks about Jacksonville, but they won the division last year. They won 13 games. You know, I think Liam, Tony Boselli, and James have done a great job of establishing a program. You know, so we're kind of chasing them. I think the Titans are going to be very much improved. They got a really good coaching staff. They got a really, you know, good team. You know, one of the best defensive players in the league in Jeffrey Simmons. And the Colts always give us problems. I think every game, if I remember correctly, has come down to like one possession or one score game in the fourth quarter. So what's happened in the past has happened in the past. Like, we're proud of our program. We also understand the challenges that are in front of us. Especially week one with Buffalo and our division. I mean, honestly, it's a little bit of an underrated division. We understand what the challenges are in our division. So try to keep the focus on the present, keep the focus on the short term, and, you know, just see if we can put the best team together, give ourselves the best opportunity, you know, once week one starts here against Buffalo.
1: Is it fair to say potentially that you giving low market quarterback money to the guy drafted after CJ Stroud and Will Anderson, as well deserved as that contract clearly is on a team that is so terrific defensively, might have thrown a little bit of a wrinkle into your conversations with CJ Stroud, Nick?
0: I missed the first part of the
1: fact that you gave Will Anderson low quarterback market money and he's the guy who was drafted after CJ Stroud. Has that created a wrinkle in your conversations with your quarterback?
0: No, the way we treat every negotiation, they're kind of their own entity. So what we do with another player really doesn't have any bearing on what we do with another player. Sure. So we try to focus on the individual player. My job is to understand like what that market entails. And then, you know, you engage in the negotiations and discussions, and then you try to figure out, because in the end, a good negotiation was everybody feels good about what the result is. So like my job, our goal isn't to win a negotiation. We're trying to do what we feel is fair and best for the organization. So what we do with another player honestly has no bearing on what goes on, you know, with another player.
1: Well, we started this interview by talking about your tenure in the Belichick world. So excuse me for asking an injury related question. How's that for a setup? How is Tank Dell, Nick? How is he?
0: He's doing well, Rich. He obviously sustained a pretty significant injury there, however many months ago that was. But he participated yesterday in practice. So I'd say there's kind of a ramp up period for him. And we're just trying to do what we feel is best for him, be smart about his reintegration. But he's worked really hard. There's an opportunity for us to see him maybe a little bit more here in practice. Whether or not he plays in a preseason game or not, ultimately we'll figure out what makes the most sense. But he's worked really hard. I was asked about this when training camp started. We didn't put him on PUP or NFI because we wanted to keep him available and alive to participate in certain drills that he otherwise would not have been able to participate in. But he's very engaged. You're seeing progress with him. I'd say, you know, we're going to probably hopefully see him a little bit more here in practice as we're moving forward through training camp. So he's doing as well as he possibly can. It's really a credit to him. It's a credit to our medical staff, our sports performance team, our strength staff for getting Tank to the position where he has a chance to be competitive to help our team.
1: I got two left for you, one about your team and then one just in general about the league here and rostering. David Montgomery and Woody Marks, you got Montgomery now from Detroit. We saw what he could do there as a 1-2 punch. He was kind of the two there. What will you allow about the division of running back carry labor this season? Nick.
0: Yeah, I think we've all seen you really need two guys that can handle the ball in some capacity. And I would say in David's case and Woody's case, I mean, they're very similar relative to their ability to potentially play on all three downs. You know, we feel that Woody is an ascending young player, and we're glad he's here. He's at a really good offseason program. He's off to a pretty good start here in training camp. And, you know, we have a lot of respect for David, what he's accomplished over the course of his career. You know, he was a player that we targeted for a myriad of reasons. You know, obviously what he does on the field, but his professionalism, his toughness, just the leadership that he brings, that was something that we felt he can enhance our overall program. And I'd say it's been true to form here to this point. So, you know, glad we have both of those players on the roster, and I would expect both of them to make a pretty significant contribution for us here this season.
1: And then lastly for you here, Nick, I mean, we've been talking about the running back market for years, and I think running backs are not paid commensurate to their value in a game. And we forget about their value in a game when it comes to rostering these guys and paying them. Why are wide receivers paid more in this game than running backs, Nick?
0: Yeah, it's an interesting question, Rich. I think what you've seen or what I've seen, there's a cyclicality to contracts and a distribution of resources. It kind of happens in, you know, spurts and certain years, more money is allocated to certain positions relative to others. But in the end, sometimes there's kind of a balance or redistribution here. So ultimately, teams have to make the decision about how they want to allocate resources, where to invest the money, have an understanding of what the market is. And then you're either in that market or you're not in that market. And if you're not in that market, then what's the alternative? I think that's the beauty of what we do. And, you know, part of my job is to, you know, it's a little bit of game. It's like putting pieces of the puzzle together. And we all understand what the salary cap is. We all have resources, how you build your team and how you allocate those resources. Ultimately, you have to make an individual decision. So, though the players that are receiving these contracts, they deserve the contracts because they're really good players.
1: Right.
0: The market's the market. And, you know, the money is constantly moving around here a little bit. So you have to understand where it's going and then look at your team and kind of figure out, all right, how are we going to, you know, distribute the resources and where are we going to allocate? And some positions may get more than others. And I think that's just, there's a natural process that all of us have to go through. And, you know, this year, one way, it might be different a year from now, but we'll all find out.
1: No, I know, and I'm talking to a guy who's going to have to pay his quarterback if, you know, Stroud is your future, a certain amount of money, and you just paid Will Anderson, you know, $50 million a year, and you got more defensive players, and Nico Collins is, and this, no offense to wide receivers, I'm just asking, is there something where general managers generally in this league look at, I can get a running back out of college rather than a wide receiver out of college? And then there's a certain, you know, born on date with running backs that aren't there for receivers, just to name another position group here. There's no general sense like that from general managers in the NFL?
0: Yeah, I mean, look, I think our job, understand where the players are coming from, what are your opportunities. I mean, I think sometimes there's a little bit, like the running back, there's a certain stigma attached to, well, if they reach a certain, you know, age or, but like, look at Derrick Henry. Like, he's worth whatever he's making. He might be worth more than, I mean, there's a great example of guys going to the Hall of Fame. So ultimately, you just got to decide, where is the supply and demand? Where are the players coming from? All right. And then what we've tried to do is just sort of balance the contracts off. I mean, the point that you made, all the money doesn't really come due at the same time. When you do extensions, some of the new money, when that triggers and that kicks in, that could maybe affect, you know, your team building and some of the other things. So we've tried to do, going back to kind of your original question, this is kind of a good example of kind of taking where you are in the short term, but also balancing it off, like where you are in the future and long term. You know, and ultimately, I mean, you got to make a decision and where do you allocate the money? And it could be different for each team. And, you know, ultimately it's up to them to do what they feel makes the most sense.
1: Nick, thanks for the time, man. I really appreciate it. Let's do this more often. I don't know. Is this your first time on the show?
0: I think it is, Rich. No, I really appreciate it. Yeah. Okay, good. You talked to D'Amico. He's more interesting to talk to.
1: I do love him. He's great. Congrats on hitting on that hire, obviously, and everything else going on with you. I appreciate the time, Nick. Thank you.
0: You bet, Rich. Thank you.
1: You bet. Yeah. That's the EVP and GM of the Houston Texans, Nick Caserio, here on the Rich Eisen Show. 844-204-RICH is the number to dial. 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
1: 1, 2, 3, 4, 5.
0: So before Shane Steichen joins, I got to do my four downs on the Indianapolis Colts.
1: Ooh.
0: Yeah? You ready for this?
2: Let's go.
0: Hit it.
3: Four downs with Rich.
4: Here we go. Why did you talk?
0: All right, my four downs in the Indianapolis Colts. I'm going to do this before I hear from the coach so he doesn't really influence my question.
1: Okay. Are you worried, though, he might hear this and then decide he doesn't want to come on?
0: This is nothing he hasn't heard before.
1: Okay,
0: first down, is Alec Pierce really a first wide receiver in an offense? Is he really wide receiver one? Can he be one? Can he be one of those beasts?
2: Great question.
0: I mean, that's it. You trade away Michael Pittman, it's Alec Pierce time. Can he be that guy? I know Josh Downs is there. They've got some very players. But he's been paid like one. Is he WR1?
1: Good point.
0: That's a good question. Two dudes get on him, double cover him, that you're gonna shade defenses towards him, what's he gonna do?
2: He's also not practicing right now.
3: Second down.
0: He just got his well-deserved 2-year extension. And I know this is kind of ridiculous to ask about somebody who's got 300 carries 2 years in a row, 300 plus. But does Jonathan Taylor have another gear? Does he have another gear? Like, let's lead the league in rushing. Let's keep going. You know, like, let's do it all. Let's do it all now while he's got the muscle. Like, go full Frank Pantangeli, you know? Can he be like an all-purpose? Can he beat Bijan in all-purpose yards? Can he be the all-pro first-team guy?
2: If Jonathan Taylor led the league in rushing his second year, 1,800 yards.
0: Let's go.
2: But not a huge receiving guy.
0: Let's see what he can do.
1: He had 18 touchdowns last year.
0: I know. Does he have another gear?
1: Can
0: it's my question. Number three, third down. And I might ask her when I see her this weekend at the Pro Football Hall of Fame, because she is introducing, she's presenting Adam Vinatieri for enshrinement, what will Carly Ursay Gordon do with her notes? What's she going to do with them? She's taking notes, man.
2: Like Brian Gumbel.
0: On the sideline. What's she going to do with them? I know she definitely does something with them, I am sure. But will she really do something with them when it comes to making decisions that she might feel compelled to make, to be honest?
1: That's a very good question.
0: And then number four, fourth down, it's a simple question. Will the MetLife castoffs lead the Colts to the playoffs? Daniel Jones coming back from a breakout season, but also a Achilles tear season. And then Sauce Gardner gets acquired for two firsts, and then he gets hurt. And the Giants quarterback and the Jets cornerback... Now in Indianapolis, can they be the captains of their sides of the football and lead the Colts to the playoffs? Because I think the Colts need to make the playoffs this year in many ways, shapes, or form. That might be what's being written down in the notes.
2: Make the playoffs.
0: And those are my four downs on the Indianapolis Colts right here. Shane Steichen, Colts head coach. I can ask him a few of these questions coming up.
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13: Danny, what's going on with you and the Met Museum in New York?
14: Well, it's complicated.
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14: They've had this collection of guns from the 1500s on display for a long time.
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13: Why not?
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13: Are we going up there to pick it up?
14: As soon as you call the airlines.
13: Danny, this sounds like it could be exciting.
14: Clara, this is definitely exciting.
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1: 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Phone lines are lit. We'll take your calls. We're in Canton, Ohio all day tomorrow. Pro Football Hall of Fame game tonight. Cardinals and Carolina Panthers. I'm going to have a full four-quarter preview. Wait a minute. No, I won't. No, we're just going to go talk about the game tomorrow, whatever we can talk about.
2: Now, when you say we, I had people texting me. My friend's in Canton right now. He's like, are you here? And I'm like, No. Rich is going.
1: I'm going. Yeah. I'll say hi to everyone for you. You have something, TJ. You have something in common with our next guest, the head coach of the Indianapolis Colts. You've both been on Contestants Row in The Price.
3: Oh,
1: hey. Am I? Come on down, Shane Steichen. Here on the Rich. Is that the way to? Am I right, Coach?
4: Hey, you took the words out of my mouth, Rich. I saw Eli over there, and I said, "Shoot, I remember the last time I was on. We were talking about The Price is Right, and then he had the biker jacket on. I was wondering if he had a Harley." Now, so where's his Harley at?
1: See, now you coach never got out of Contestants Row, correct? Is that true?
4: I didn't. I was 0-for up there.
1: What happened?
2: Wow.
1: What happened?
4: Well, bids were off. I probably should have studied that show a little more in the mornings. But yeah, it was fun. I'll tell you what, it was a lot of fun, but would have loved to get up on stage and do some things.
1: Is it true you got outbid by $1? Is that true, or somebody?
4: That is a true story. I believe it was a true story. We had a deal where I think what it was, four people up there in Contestants Row. Those three went before me, so I was the third, but it was the fourth time going, so I thought he was going to skip over me. And then he said, it's your bid. I'm looking back at my buddies. And so I said, what are the bids again? He's like, I'm running this show.
1: Bob right, Barker yeah. told
4: so
1: you that?
4: Whatever.
1: Bob told you that?
4: 650 on whatever it was, tennis ball machine. And the other guy right next to me smiled and laughed and said 651. Tennis ball machine, 750. That pissed me off a little bit.
1: Well, Shane, I don't know if this helps you or not. TJ got out of Contestants Row, made it all the way to the showcase showdown.
2: Yes, I did.
1: And you got as much as Shane did back in the day. Well, you got a ping pong
2: That's
1: table.
2: That's not true.
1: You got a ping pong table, right?
2: And a popcorn maker.
1: Yeah, and a popcorn maker. There you go.
4: You still got him?
1: Please tell him.
5: Well, Shane.
2: I do, Coach.
1: You still, the ping pong table is still in the box.
2: The ping pong table is still in the box.
1: 4 years ago.
2: Probably warped at this point.
1: Come on, Coach. Coach him up here. Coach him up here. You
4: were on it 4 years ago?
2: Coach, there's not enough room in my apartment for it. So I keep thinking maybe I might win the Powerball or something. I could move and then, have a place for the ping pong table.
4: There you go. Or you just get a raise there. Get you a raise there.
2: I like your style.
1: Now we're out of time.
2: I like your
1: style. Look at this. Wow.
2: Me and Jonathan Taylor, we're getting, some extra dollars.
1: Coach Shane Steichen just went over. Good to see you, man. How you doing? How's it going?
4: Great. How are you?
1: I'm doing better for seeing you on the screen here. Year four for you. Let's just jump into the question of the day is Daniel Jones. How's he doing? What can you tell me?
4: He's doing great. He did a hell of a job this offseason with his rehab. Getting his body right, and obviously with coming off the Achilles, he was tirelessly working at it, 6 a.m. to 6 p.m. every day. And, he's hit the ground running since training camp started. He's taken every first team rep. It's great to have him back out there. He's still working through the strength stuff, but he's in a really good place right now for our football team in this season.
1: Well, you had a front row seat when you were in Philly of watching him for the Giants when obviously he was out there and you might have been prepping your side of the football to get back out there. But you saw what was going on in New York. What do you think clicked for him last year? What do you think, Cliff?
4: That's a good question. I think, watching his tape, I always thought he was a really, really good player. He always completed passes, a high completion percentage in New York. Obviously was, a game away from going to an NFC championship game, in New York. So you saw that, he had it in him. Coming here, obviously a new scenery for him. He took the bull by the horns, and worked his tail off. And, obviously he made a ton of plays. The offensive line did a great job protecting for him. Did a great job getting this in and out of the right place. And he was playing, just tremendous for us before his injury.
1: So, now that he's coming back and that'll be the question is, can he do it again? And, that is a legit question. Cause again, that time where he almost made it the NFC championship game,

0: Philadelphia is the one that prevented him from getting there after he had that performance in Minnesota. Shane, I was talking about from here at this desk. He looked like Colin Kaepernick in Green Bay. You know what I mean? Like that, where he was running it and throwing it and totally unstoppable, you know, with Saquon at his side, obviously, back in that day.
1: Yeah, that was an awesome game.
0: Is that the guy you have there? Is that the guy you have there? Do you think?
1: Yeah, for sure. I think so. I mean, when you watch him last year, what he was able to do for us, and obviously we want to get that done again this year. And obviously the health of our football team is going to be big. Keeping him healthy all season is going to be big. And then we go from there. But I really like, you know, what I've seen so far, him coming off his injury. Offense is clicking early in camp, which is great to see. It's been great on both sides of the ball. Defense is making plays. Offense is making plays. So I'm really pleased, you know, where we're at in training camp with our football team.
0: Okay. And then in a way, Alec Pierce is now on the can he do it sort of conversation now that he's been paid. How is he feeling?
1: He's feeling good. You know, he's making really good progress. I don't have a timeline on his return, but I do feel really good where he's at in his rehab process. So as soon as he's back out there, that'll be exciting for us. But like I said, I don't know for sure when that's going to be, but he is making really, really good progress.
0: Well, and I just was giving a season preview of your team at the end of the first hour. And the first question is Alec Pierce really a wide receiver one? Is he wide receiver? Can he be a wide receiver one in this league?
1: Yeah, I mean, if you look at it statistically, there's no doubt about it. He's led the league in yards per catch the last two seasons, had 1,000 last year. Make some big time plays for us. And, you know, his role is going to expand this year on how we use him. Obviously, he is a deep threat for us. But, you know, he's evolved too as a route runner, his route tree, the intermediate stuff. He's grown, you know, since the first time I was here, my first year with him to now. It's been a tremendous growth, and it's a credit to him and the way he works. It's a credit to Reggie Wayne, our wide receiver coach, for helping develop him into the player he's becoming.
0: And your running back, I believe, is getting that 2-year contract extension that's been all over the news right now. I know that's not your lane, you know, that's Ballard's lane to handle the business, but that, yeah, I could see you got a smile on your face. For him to get paid, this means the world for him mentally, yeah. I imagine, getting on that field for you.
1: Yeah, there's no question. He's one of the best in the league. I mean, there's no doubt about it. And to get him signed to that extension, it's huge for our football team. You never want to lose great players. And he's a great player. Obviously, he played his whole career here. He's a home run threat, makes a ton of plays for us. You know, when we need to play, he's usually the guy that makes it. And those guys are so valuable to your football team. And you need those guys. You want to win championships. You want to win in this league. You need great players, and he's one of them.
0: He's a great dude, too. I mean, you got a good story there for Jonathan Taylor as a human, like you've seen in person, what he's done for a teammate and the community. You got a good Jonathan Taylor story for me, Coach?
1: Gosh.
0: Yeah, I know.
1: JT story. Yeah, I don't know. He's a hard worker, I'll tell you that. I mean, I probably don't got any funny stories for you.
0: It's all good.
1: But I will say, just from a player standpoint, really, like, looking back at last year, that game in Berlin, that Atlanta game, I mean, he single-handedly took that game over. And that was so impressive to see the way he ran that whole game, you know, pretty much, you know, put the team on his back. Obviously, the line did a great job blocking, but he made some tremendous plays. Obviously, had an 83-yard rushing touchdown down the sideline there on a 2nd-and-2. That's the clip right there. And then you got another one, I believe, you know, at the end of the game, you know, in overtime, we got an unblocked player. They hit a blitz, and he made the guy miss, which could have been a loss again. And then he came down, obviously, and finished it off in the red zone. We ran a little counter gap scheme. And it was one-on-one in the hole with the safety, made a miss again and scored to walk off. So that game right there was, you know, just tremendous, really tremendous to watch.
0: A few minutes left with a Colts head coach, Shane Steichen. What does a full season with Sauce mean for you and your team and Coach Anarumo?
1: Yeah, I think it's huge. Obviously, you know, the draft capital we gave up to get him, you know, we're expecting a lot out of him. And he understands that. And, you know, last year didn't go the way we wanted with his injury. But getting him back here in training camp, to see it on display against our guys is awesome, but to have him for a full season is going to be huge. You need a lockdown corner in this league to take, you know, away number one receivers, and he's that type of player. So it's going to be awesome to see, you know, him in a Colts jersey all year this season, along with Mooney and Cam Bynum and the rest of the guys in the back end. We're excited for that.
0: You know, Lou Anarumo went to high school with my brother. I went to high school with his sister. We're all Staten Islanders. So,
1: yeah.
0: Do you have sometimes understanding him?
1: No, I can hear him. He's good.
0: Okay.
1: We have some good.
0: I mean, he's got that thick accent, you know.
1: He's got a thick accent. He used it. You know, when he gets after the players every once in a while, pretty good. But I love Lou. Tremendous coach, tremendous teacher, great leader of men, obviously, on the defensive side. You know, sitting in those defensive meeting rooms during training camp have been awesome. He does a great job in front of those guys, demands a lot out of those guys. So I'm excited, you know, about what our defense, you know, can potentially do this year.
0: And again, just to talk about the boss real quick here, I'm going to see Carly Ursay Gordon in Canton when she introduces Adam Vinatieri for induction this weekend. It'll be a great moment for everybody in the franchise. What's on her notes, in her notes? Does she come up to you and talk with you about what's on that notepad, anything like that?
1: Yeah, not during the game.
0: Of course not. No,
1: after
0: I
1: the
0: agree.
1: Game, obviously, we have briefings every Monday to talk about the game. And she just takes notes on certain things that happen in the game. And I have a ton of respect for that, because those meetings on Monday that we talk about, she heard it all during game day. And so that transition's great when we have those conversations. She has a really good understanding of what we're doing. As far as, you know, she knows that she sits in meetings. She understands the play call. So when she hears a call, she knows what's coming. And the communication piece of it is obviously huge. You know, hearing the calls, all those different things. So when we do have those briefings on Monday to talk about the game, it's pretty smooth.
0: Has there been a moment where you're like, oh yeah, this is definitely a chip off the old block? I can see, you know, she's an Ursay as well as an Ursay Gordon. Has there been a moment like that where you're like, yeah, that's
1: no, but like- I'll just say, obviously, Carly's been really involved, you know, since I've been here, and she's a tremendous leader. Cares a lot about the players, this organization, this community. You know, and she'll do anything and everything, you know, for this organization, to be successful. And that's what you want out of an owner. And I just got a ton of respect for that.
0: Did you hear what Liam Cohen had to say about how the Jaguars aren't being talked about? Did you hear about that one? He's talking about how the Bears.
1: I did not.
0: Okay.
1: I did not.
0: Yeah. He's like, you know, he looks online and he sees like 80 pictures of Caleb Williams on NFL Network and things like that. And, you know, we just had Nick Caserio on in hour one. He's like, we're overlooked. Do you think your division's overlooked? You're overlooked. What do you think?
1: Jake. Look, I think is this, is I take it one day at a time, you know, year to year. Every year in this league, you see teams that can change in a hurry. And so when I look at everyone that says, like, hey, look at your schedule. You got a tough schedule to start the season. There's a lot of those conversations that take place. And I just tell people, I say, hey, look, guys, it's an NFL schedule. Everyone in this league's good. Anyone can get beat on any Sunday. And you got to show up every single Sunday. And that starts in the week of preparation. And that's the way I look at it. Obviously, I do believe our division is really strong. I think there's a lot of good players in our division, a lot of talented teams, offensively, defensively, a lot of playmakers. So it's going to be a tough division, but we're looking forward to that challenge in this division and obviously throughout the season.
0: Yeah. Is Phillip back on the pickup line in Alabama? Where is he?
1: Oh, yeah. He's always on the pickup line. You know, we reached out. We were playing phone tag yesterday.
0: Oh, okay. What's he up to?
1: Yeah, he's doing good. He's got a game coming up on national TV, I want to say in 2 weeks or something. They're playing a team on national TV at their home stadium. So he's excited for that and their kids over there.
0: That was amazing, man. What a listen, I know the circumstances under which you reached out to him were not what you're looking for as a head coach of a National Football League team. But that's like a movie, man. You made a Disney movie on occasion last year. Coach,
1: it was,
0: you know,
1: it was pretty special. Besides obviously not winning, to have him come back really for the love of the game, I mean, just for those young players in our locker room to see that, the way he works, his preparation that he puts into the game, a tremendous human being, father to his kids, obviously all those kids that he coaches in high school, it's awesome. It was a tremendous experience for everybody to be a part of that. Like I said, we just wish we would have won during that stretch. And I know that's a thing, you know, he wishes as well. But, you know, it was great to get him back out there. And he competed at a high level. He played darn good football for us. There's no doubt about it when he played. So to see him come off the couch and not play in five, you know, years and do what he did, it's a credit to him and his love for the game.
0: Hey, man, Rocky lost in Rocky 1, but he won in Rocky 2. You know what I'm saying? You know all about.
1: Yeah, I feel you.
0: You know that story?
1: Ya.
0: He's on the steps, man, where you used to coach. Last one for you. Week one, September 13th. You're there inside Lucas Oil. The Ravens are on the other side, and we're about to kick off. What's going through your mind at that point?
1: Well, you know what? At that time, when the ball's about to kick off, you're focused and locked in. Obviously, you go through the week of preparation, and then obviously we're going to hear that crowd ripping and roaring week one at home. And then once that ball's kicked off, I mean, you're locked in and you're ready to call the game and ready to go and go make plays. And that's really what's going through my mind.
0: Coach, thanks for the time. We have some nice parting gifts for you. You've heard that one before, right?
1: Oh, heck yeah. You got the luggage, the Hollywood luggage. That's what I got.
0: Z-Brick.
1: Red luggage suitcase.
0: The Z-Brick. Remember the Z-Brick? They had the press-on nails. They had all that as the parting gifts.
1: Yes. I did remember the Z-Brick. All right.
0: You got that. Hey, we'll send you a mug. Nice party gift.
1: Trust me, I'll use it.
0: We're going to send you a mug. We're going to send you a Rich Eisen Show mug. I want to see that in use. Okay. But thanks for coming on down, Shane Steichen.
1: All right, thanks. Appreciate it.
0: There he goes, everybody.
1: Thanks, Rich.
0: There he goes. Shane Steichen, everybody. Parting gifts.
2: Love it, right?
0: That's right. My brother, who's a tax lawyer, refused his parting gifts on Wheel of Fortune because he was going to pay taxes on it.
2: So he said no?
0: Yeah. Wow. I'm like, I'll take your Z-Brick, man. I believe he took nothing because he didn't want to pay taxes on it.
2: Smart.
0: Wow. Hey, that's the tax. That's the. 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Sure sounds like Daniel Jones is going to start week one, don't you think?
2: Sure does.
0: Tyler Shuck's going to start week one for the Saints. He's coming up next.
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0: 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One big happy simulcast family, Disney Plus, the ESPN app, and ESPN Radio, Sirius XM. For those listening on the radio, we just played several clips, about a couple minutes of sound bites from Tyler Shuck's first appearance on this program on March 18th before his draft, being the 40th overall pick from the New Orleans Saints organization. And joining us now is Tyler Shuck. Good to see you, Tyler. How are you, man?
1: I'm doing good, Rich. How are you?
0: I'm just wondering. I'm great. Thank you for asking. What's that like watching you back from what you were saying before the draft, now that you've got 1 year under your belt in the NFL? What was that like?
1: Yeah, it kind of fires me up a little bit. It kind of, you know, really reignites that mindset of man, I'm just grateful to be in this situation. You know, there's a lot of talk, you know, good, bad, at every single level, especially this one. And for me, I'm just really excited for this opportunity and to be able to, you know, get some games in last year and really kind of really bond together as a team. And we kind of hit our stride late there, and coming into this offseason, it's been a lot of fun just getting better.
0: So if you could go back in time two Marches and say something to that version of Tyler Shuck that hung up from that conversation with me, what wisdom would you impart to that version of you, Tyler?
1: Yeah, I think just trust your process, trust everything that you're doing right now. You know, you don't have to have everything figured out day one, you know, training camp. I'm coming into year two of training camp. I don't have everything figured out yet, but man, it's light years from how I felt last year. And, you know, we're clicking as an offense and we're clicking as a team. And, I still got a lot to learn, and I'm going to make a lot more mistakes. So, that's the exciting part. I feel like every single year, I kind of just put another notch on the belt, and I learn, you know, learn so much. So, I'm really just thankful for that whole process and being able to be in this position now.
0: Just one more question about that time of your life. Did you get a sense that the Saints liked you? Did you get any, were you surprised to see that area code pop up on your phone, 40th overall?
1: No, I was honestly just elated. I was so excited just because I saw the 504 pop up, and I knew there was just a bunch of connections with, you know, all the coaches and Nussmeier and Scott and Kellen being quarterback guys. And, I had a really good visit with them, and it was kind of hoping it was going to be them at the top of the second as well. So, you know, obviously there's so much emotions that go into that process, but once you're here, and you got to make the most of it. And, especially going into your second year, there's, you gotta go prove it. And that's continually. So, I'm just really excited that, you know, they took me and to be a part of this, you know, organization going forward.
0: 5-4 in your 9 starts, including a 4-game win streak, winning 5 of your last 6 starts. What did click for you, Tyler?
1: I think, you know, every game I feel like I got better. I feel like I learned something. That was my goal. I'm going to, you know, find little things, you know, here and there that I can kind of work on and chip away. But just more and more, you know, as a team, we kind of bonded. We hit a point where let's just have fun and let's go out there and execute. And I feel like I grew as a leader and as a person, you know, every game as well. So that's my whole thing this offseason, is how kind of we can elevate our standard and have that sense of urgency, but also still carry that mindset like that we have nothing to lose. And I think, you know, we were not where we wanted to be last year as a whole team. And, you know, we still have a long way to go. But how do we have that mindset, you know, where we can still attack and have a chip on our shoulder, but also, you know, really, really be appreciative of our growth?
0: The relationship between a Saints coach and a Saints quarterback is going to be on full display in Canton, Ohio this weekend at the Pro Football Hall of Fame, as Sean Payton introduces Drew Brees for enshrinement in the Pro Football Hall of Fame. So I'm mandated to ask you about your relationship with Kellen Moore right now, and what that is like, if you can take us inside it, Tyler.
1: Yeah, it's been awesome. He's just one of the best dudes I've ever been around in the business, just from a an intelligence standpoint, but also off the field. He communicates at such a high level about what his vision is for the team, you know, how I can help out as a leader, and then also just, you know, motivating me every single day. He's really unfazed by a lot of the stuff that goes on, whether it's the NFL, off the field, day-to-day practices. He understands, you know, what it takes to be successful as a quarterback in this league, and at a very high level, you know, doing that himself. And then also who the guys that he's coached and helped bring along the way. So I'm just kind of a full sponge whenever I'm listening and learning from him. But he's also great because we can bounce ideas off of each other and be a collaborative process.
0: So a few follow-up questions there. How does he motivate you? You got a good example that you can share with us here?
1: Yeah, I think more of it, anything, is his steadiness. He's not gonna flip a switch and all of a sudden, you know, cuss you out or maybe just not talk to you. He's, regardless of the situation, he's communicating, he's talking through his thought process. And I think that's what it's like to be a quarterback. You have to have a certain intensity, you know, every single day. But at the same time, you know, you can't ride the highs and lows of it. So, I think that's why his communication skills are really elite when it comes to, you know, talking with the guys, and offensively wise, it's been really fun.
0: Has he said to you something during the week, like, you do this, you see this, this is what's going to happen, and then it happens? You got an example like that, Tyler?
1: Yeah, I mean, I think even throughout training camp, you know, or stuff like that, where he's like, man, I wouldn't, you know, I'm not going to call in this situation. I'm not going to do that to you. Or we're going to focus on this throughout this week. Or if you get this, let's just throw it here. And I think a lot of times, you know, coaches and players, we want to overcomplicate as much stuff as we can and make sure we have all of our boxes checked. But he understands, being behind the face mask at QB and what it takes to play at a high level.
0: Okay. And then, I imagine that steadiness is good, you know, while he's in your helmet,
1: yeah,
0: right, pretty much.
1: Yeah, he's definitely going to give you the information that you need and let you go play football. I think that's his best part of it, is he doesn't have an ego when it comes to it. And I think that's why you saw the success with Jalen Hurts in Philly and with Justin Herbert in LA and Dak Prescott and with the Cowboys. I think he's brought the best out of those guys, and they've obviously are really talented in their own right. And you know, I feel like I can continue to get better and learn from him.
0: Travis Etienne, how's he fitting in? What do you got?
1: It's been like peanut butter and jelly with us in the backfield. He's been amazing. His talent is unbelievable. I mean, you already have AK in the room and bringing a guy like Trav, his savviness, his, you know, one cut ability, but also I feel like his hands are really elite as well. So utilizing him in the pass game has been really cool to see. And then also he's done a great job of just embracing himself here. He's from Louisiana. Like, he's geeking out whenever we go out to, you know, meet Drew Brees and throw. We're in the facility, and this is like, you know, just a wonderland for him. So it's been really fun to get to know him and you know, practice with him.
0: All right. So you know what my follow-up is going to be right there. Drew Brees, you're throwing with him? Like, what's that? Walk me through that, Tyler. What's going on?
1: Yeah, I think, you know, that was something, you know, I'd planned, you know, months in advance, even right after the season end in January. And he was great just helping set up, you know, the throwing fields, the workout situations, getting us connected with, you know, stuff in San Diego. And fully did not expect him to be there at all, but just kind of the person he is and competitor. He was out there, you know, talking to us, helping us work out and throw. So that's something that we definitely want to do every single year and make a retreat out of it. And, you know, just his knowledge and expertise and what he's been, you know, meant to me and all of Saints fans has been just unparalleled. So, you know, he's more deserving of you know, what he's getting soon than anybody. It's been awesome to be able to learn from him.
0: Dude, you're okay. You buried the lead on me here. You're talking about being a sponge. I mean, what does he tell you? What have you picked up? What are you planning on? I know I'm asking you a million questions at once, but what are you planning on taking from what he's told you and bringing it to the field starting week one?
1: Yeah, I got to talk to him last year, even before I came in and, you know, was the starter. I was just kind of, you know, getting better every single week playing. And I was like, man, how was your process throughout this time? And, you know, he wasn't the Drew Brees that we all know and love at the Saints. You know, he spent, you know, quite a few years in San Diego and still battled those first couple of years in New Orleans. So it was great to talk to him about his mindset throughout that time of preparing like you're the guy no matter what, still being a leader, and talking about his, you know, everyday routine throughout the season. And also, this offseason, being able to talk to him about the importance of just bonding together, because everyone's practicing right now. Everyone's watching, you know, a bunch of tape. Everyone's going through all these, you know, grows and learning new offenses and having coaches. And more than anything, it's this time you spend in the offseason and every single day that matters the most, and how you can connect late, you know, when we get going.
0: Yeah, and you mentioned AK before, Alvin Kamara. Does he look as good as you remember when you were in college, probably flipping on the TV and watching him score six times for Sean Payton?
1: Yeah, he hasn't changed. He hasn't changed a bit. I think I'm really excited to be able to kind of get year two with him, obviously develop even more chemistry than we, you know, we had last year. He got banged up a little bit, but he's explosive. He's everything that you've seen this entire career. I think having this second year in this offseason, in this offense as well as is going to be good, and he's just getting more and more comfortable, and that entire running back room has done a really good job, you know, thus far.
0: All right, not to turn this interview in the few minutes I have left with you, Tyler Shuck, into a fantasy football question, that would help me personally, but I'm about to do that, Tyler. I'm in a league called Best Ball. I don't know if you've ever heard of this, but you draft a team, and that is your team the entire year. There's no transactions. Okay. There's no trades. There's no waiver wire. That's it. So if somebody's not available, you're kind of screwed over, basically. Yeah. Okay. And so it's a full point PPR. Every catch means a point. And I am currently, as you and I are talking on live television and radio, I am on the clock. All right.
1: Wow.
0: So take your time. It's 8 hours a pick. Trust me, it's nuts. Okay.
1: Okay. 14 I was like, how much time do you have?
0: I know. Well, we just have a few minutes left with you anyway. Here are my four choices for wide receiver: Nico Collins of the Texans, George Pickens of the Cowboys, Drake London of the Falcons, and Chris Olave. I think you know which team he plays for. Who should I choose, Tyler? Who should I choose?
1: I don't even know if I'm allowed to answer this, but I think you can just look at me in the eyes and see where I'm sitting and understand my answer. What would that be?
0: So how confident should I be in choosing Chris Olave? How about that for a question to you right here? Like, you know, he's been paid. He's been paid. Deion Sanders once told me that player is better with light pockets, not heavy pockets. But walk me through him, his readiness, your connection with him, Tyler. Make me choose him is basically what I'm saying right now.
1: Chris Olave is a guy that he's came here and he's went through his own journey of adversity. He's been through his own journey of doubters and has some success. And he's more motivated than he's ever been in his career. And he's having more fun than he's ever had. And what a guy to be able to come in and just hit a really good stride with. And we still haven't really done anything yet. And I think he's going to continue to climb. And I love his mindset. You know, I think he's one of the most talented players in the league, you know, regardless of his position and his change of direction, his speed, his hands. It's really unique. So I think you'd be a fool, anybody, to not be have the ultimate confidence in him, regardless of your situation.
0: Okay. All right. Now, I know you wouldn't call me a fool like that, but here's the fool thing in me. I'm a Michigan Wolverine. Do I really take a Buckeye? Do I really do that?
1: You gotta make the informed decision, and sometimes you have to break bread with the enemies in order to better yourself. And I think that's a good play. Obviously, he came to Ohio State and he was a three-star guy. He wasn't a five-star. He's had to kind of get it out the mud a little bit. And obviously he got drafted in the first round and made the most of his opportunity. So I think you got to get him.
0: Okay. Thank you for that. Last one for you. You're from Arizona, correct, Tyler, right?
1: Yes, sir.
0: Okay. And so you played college football in Oregon, Texas Tech, Louisville, correct? That's where you've been around? So how are you handling the cuisine there in New Orleans? Is there stuff that has been put in front of you in a menu? You're like, no chance, man. Not a chance. Has that happened?
1: No, I mean, yeah, there's been some turtle soup and gator bites that, you know, at first, when you first get here, you're like, I don't know, but it is, boy, is it amazing. It's probably been my favorite spot that I've ever been. And I got to watch what I'm eating, especially during the season. You can't go out too much. And because a lot it'll make you fat for sure.
0: Well, I mean, but hey, you play your cards right, you'll be like Breeze, man, where he can get a reservation no matter what, anytime. Like, he needs a table for 12 last second. They're like, come on. You can just, we'll shut the restaurant for you. You know what I mean? Like,
1: that's been the best part. We have O-line dinners every single week. Ooh. We're going out to new spots. But we're definitely have a lot of fun here when it comes to trying new restaurants, and you can't get a better spot than New Orleans.
0: Tyler, thanks for the time, man. What a pleasure chatting with you back, before your draft. And now here again, let's keep this train rolling.
1: Why not? We'll keep recapping it. I appreciate the opportunity.
0: You bet. Last one for you. You're starting on the road, by the way. My goodness. At Detroit, at Baltimore. But then you're home week three. And so what is this going to be like for you? You've never had a week one start. So obviously that'll be big, but it won't be in the Superdome. You're going to be starting a season opener at home. What's that going to be like for you, Tyler Shuck, week three? Raiders there. You ready with a fleur-de-lis on the side of your helmet?
1: I think it's special just because being in the dome at any point is awesome. And I've obviously got to, you know, play last year and see the environment. But I think, you know, more than anything, I want the fans to feel our style of play, and I want them to feel our own passion this year, and understand that we're doing everything that we can to continue to build regardless of who we're playing. But, you know, we're also really excited for that matchup week one, you know, playing against a great Detroit Lions team in their home. So we got a really good schedule lined up, and I think, you know, we're doing everything that we can right now to go attack it.
0: Okay. Tyler Shuck, I appreciate the time. I think I've got to draft him now with him on the screen, Chris? I know we've gone ahead and asked a poll question.
2: We did. We threw out a poll.
0: It doesn't matter. I mean, you convinced me. I'm going to draft him right now. And
1: I think you guys know the deal, man. You guys are well informed, and
0: yeah. I'm no fool. I'm not a fool. Is basically what I'm telling you. Draft.
1: You're not a fool. You're
0: done.
1: You're smart.
0: Okay. Okay.
2: Woo, did it.
0: All right. This is important for me now, Tyler. I'm now officially more interested, if you will. I'm a professional. You know, I'm always interested.
1: Mm-hmm.
0: This is now you plussed me up. Okay.
1: Let's go.
0: Best of luck to you.
1: Appreciate you, Rich.
0: You got it. That's Tyler Shuck, everybody, in his second year. First full year as a starter there in New Orleans. Delight. That was great. Yeah, turtle soup, that's not happening for me. You ever had turtle soup over there, TJ?
3: I have not.
0: Yeah, man. Hey, listen, let's take a turtle and make soup out of it.
3: I'm good.
0: I've been there before, as you know, some incredible spots in New Orleans. Like some of the best cuisine in the United States. I'm not really a spice guy. I don't like to bam or kick anything really up, mini nachos. Okay, that's not me. But Susie will tell you, that's not me. But the idea that I'm going to sit down, you know what? Let's take a turtle and make soup out of it.
2: Okay, so I just Googled, what does turtle soup taste like?
0: And?
2: Commonly described as having a rich, earthy, and slightly gamey flavor.
0: Oh, boy.
2: Texture often compared to a cross between a chicken tender and veal.
0: Oh, okay. All right.
2: Sounds pretty good, actually.
0: I'm higher register. Maybe I'll try it.
4: Turtle Parmesan? Little turtle Parmesan?
0: Speaking of fantasy, top five fantasy sleepers. That's coming up next. More of your phone calls, because we've got Tony Gonzalez and then Eli Roth in hour number three. And then Suze will join us in advance of Women's Sports Now with Jason Sudeikis zooming in and Kylie Kelce stopping by on that show at 6 Eastern.
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0: Basically, we're back here in the Rich Eisen Show. We're not, basically, we are back here in the Rich Eisen Show. But we just talked about, it's the anniversary of The Fugitive in theaters near you. Dang, in 1993. Awesome. My goodness. That movie's 33 years old. Is that really what's happening?
1: That's
0: a 33-year-old movie?
1: Yeah.
0: When I was a kid, a 33-year-old movie was like
2: The Wizard of Oz.
0: Yeah.
2: For me.
0: No, for you. Looks good on you, though.
2: I'm kidding. Wow.
0: 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Phone lines have been lit for a while. I know we've been talking to our guests quite a bit. Let's go to Tom in Canton, Ohio. I'm heading your way, Tom. Tom, you there?
3: Hi, Rich. How are you doing?
0: What's going on, man? How are you?
4: What's up, dude?
3: I'm doing great. I'm actually right in front of the Hall of Fame right now.
0: Oh, nice. Well.
3: So I volunteer. So I'm volunteering for FanFest right now, so I'll be pouring beer tonight before the football game. And then tomorrow I'll be at the Gold Jacket dinner.
0: I'll be there.
3: But unfortunately, because I'm volunteering at the Gold Jacket dinner, Rich, I never get to see you talk or anything.
0: Okay. See, if you want, I can give you a preview. Tom, I can give you a quick preview. I'll get up there. 15 million people, even though there's only a few thousand, will scream OH at me. I'll have to figure out how to respond. I'll say something hopefully witty that will diffuse the obvious situation of them being angry at me just for being smarter. And then we'll move on and talk football. That's the way it's going to work, Tom.
3: And Richard, one thing is, I just want to, the city of Canton's glad to have you back. We missed you last year. I'm excited for the show tomorrow.
0: Thank you.
3: At the Hall of Fame.
0: Yeah.
3: Unfortunately, I'll be setting up for the Gold Jacket, so I won't be able to be inside the Hall of Fame, actually see you. But my most important question for you is, what kind of donuts do you like? Because I'm going to deliver donuts to the Hall of Fame.
0: Wow. What kind of donuts do I like?
1: Wow.
3: So are you a glaze guy? Are you cake guy with vanilla icing, maple icing, chocolate icing?
0: This is a window into my soul, is it not?
4: Well, Susie brings donuts every Thursday.
0: She's about to bring some now, but they're not for me.
5: Rich,
0: they're not
5: allowed
0: for me
5: to have donuts.
4: You could have them, some.
3: Rich, these donuts are for you.
0: I'm a jelly donut or a custard.
5: Custard? You're like,
3: So are you like the Bavarian custard?
5: Yeah.
0: Whatever. Tom, whatever you want. And by the way, in advance, I thank you. I do hope to see you. Find me at the Jacket dinner. You know where I stand. It's very easy to find me at the Jacket dinner. I'd love to shake your hand, Tom. Thank you very much in advance. You're too kind.
3: But, and the other thing is, hopefully your show can make it next year, the whole crew. I would love to show the crew around Canton, Ohio. I have a Honda Pilot, so I can fit 7 in my car.
0: Okay. Well, thank you very much, Tom. That's Tom in Canton, Ohio. We're a Hyundai show, but I understand what he's saying. Listen, the thousands of volunteers in Stark County, Ohio, like Tom, without them, the event doesn't go off as well or as enthusiastically as it does. I will meet any volunteer at any time. Certainly. If they ask me what donuts I like. Okay. Top 5 fantasy football sleepers brought to you by Hyundai. Hit it.
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7: Rich's top 5.
0: All right. Here are my top 5 fantasy sleepers brought to you by Hyundai. Chris, you helped crowdsource this a little bit.
4: Yeah, I was working on this for you.
0: Appreciate that.
4: Yeah.
0: Cultivated this caper. You ready? Number 5 on the list. Hey, I know we're talking Calvin Ridley in Tennessee, but Wandale Robinson, there's a reason why he's on the Titans, and Brian Daboll knows what he can do. Mm-hmm. He won some people some fantasy weeks last year for the Giants. What's he going to do in Tennessee? Let's see. Let's see what Cam Ward can do. I kind of dig Wandale Robinson as a a fantasy sleeper.
4: 92 catches. If you're in a PPR league, snag him up.
0: Okay. Number four. We're a little biased because we just said goodbye to him. We got to put a quarterback on this list. Tyler Shuck, man. Tyler Shuck, he's a winner. And as you know, he's got Olave. He's got Etienne. He's got Kamara. He's got some wheel route opportunities here too, right? Maybe he can run a couple in himself. Tyler Shuck is a neat fantasy sleeper.
4: You'll be able to get him super late in your draft for basically nothing.
0: Number three, Parker Washington can't lose. Hey, Liam, we're talking about your team. I don't have any Bears here on this list. Uh-huh. This guy, man, certainly if BTJ is MIA a little bit again. So I'm taking Parker Washington out of the Jacksonville Jaguars.
1: I like it.
0: I thought you were, I'm pausing, you're going to have stats ready for each and every one.
4: Oh, it really came on last year, at the end of last year. Could be end up being their number one receiver.
0: Number two, tight end, Harold Fannin. Don't even think twice. Harold Fannin Jr., because everyone's going to be all over the usuals, right? Trey McBride and Kittle and Kelsey and, you know, so on and so forth. Tyler Warren, Colston Loveland.
4: Bauer.
0: This guy, man. Harold Fannin Jr.
4: Great.
0: He's going to be whoever's a quarterback, his best friend.
4: Yeah, I expected to be Shador, and they proved they were a good combo last year.
0: Number one, the Houston Texans are going to ride David Montgomery. I'm telling you. Go and get David Montgomery this year. I know Woody Marks might vulture a bit, but this is the guy inside the 10. This is the guy. I think he's your number one fantasy sleeper when running backs are going to be all over the, you know, gone. And give it to me.
5: Give me one more.
0: And now, all right, we'll give, and one now more. Give me my son, too, on top.
8: You have one more. I did not know.
0: Because I got two.
4: Ooh.
0: Two more running backs. Two rookie, Jadarian Price. I think he is in the catbird seat. We're all talking Jeremiah Love. This kid killed it. Jadarian Price.
4: Already a Hard Knocks darling.
0: Okay. 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
28: 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Earlier on the show, Texans general manager Nick Caserio, Colts head coach Shane Steichen, Saints quarterback Tyler Shuck. Coming up, Pro Football Hall of Famer Tony Gonzalez, actor and director Eli Roth. And now, it's Rich Eisen.
0: That's right. It's hour number three of the Rich Eisen Show on the air. The director, Eli Roth, who's... You love his movies, right, Mike Delphi?
2: Yeah, oh, yeah.
0: Talking about
2: they're amazing. Cabin Fever, Hostel.
0: You're a horror movie guy?
2: I like, yeah. Oh, a lot. Not a ton, but a lot. His okay. Amazing.
0: Ice Cream Man is in theaters tomorrow. He also was in Inglourious Bastards, so we'll talk about Tarantino in that movie. He's in studio shortly. If you missed the first 2 hours, we already had Nick Caserio, the GM of the Texans. We had Shane Steichen, the head coach of the Colts. And then we had Tyler Shuck, the quarterback of the New Orleans Saints. Mm-hmm. First 2 hours, all 3 hours as always, on Disney Plus as soon as it's over. You can also check out our YouTube channel, youtube.com/Rich Eisen Show. 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Please do so. Susie will be here. Susie Schuster at the end of the hour in advance of Women's

0: You always know that I've mentioned, if I won the Masters, just hear me out, okay, or got in the Pro Football Hall of Fame, I would wear a green jacket, a gold jacket, not to go, you know, Happy Gilmore on you. I'd wear it everywhere.
1: Yeah.
0: So here on behalf of Novartis, wearing his jacket, why not? That's Tony Gonzalez, right?
1: Hey!
0: Yeah. You know, right?
1: Let's go.
0: Look at that flex, Tony. Look at that flex.
2: Every day, Rich. I don't leave the house without wearing this jacket.
0: Now, I by the way, let's talk about this jacket a little bit. First of all, look inside of, what number are you? What number?
2: Hold on. I don't even. 322. 322.
0: Now, 320, what that means is he's the 322nd member inducted into the Pro Football Hall of Fame. Yeah, that's the way it works. The numbers inside the jacket, man. Like, that is so cool. And I would, where's the craziest place you've worn the jacket?
2: I have worn it to dinners. I've worn it to family reunions.
0: Okay.
2: You know, to the barbershop, I wear it anywhere. We're not.
0: And you strike me as one of those Hall of Famers that you've never tailored that jacket, right? Like, you don't have to let it out. Is what I'm saying.
2: No. I'm on the protein, creatine, working out still. So I'm still good.
0: I bet. When was the last time you got a call to see if you wanted to play?
2: Oh shoot! I retired in 2013, so right. Maybe 2015. About 2 years afterwards.
0: Who was it? It Atlanta? Seeing if you wanted to still play, or who was it?
2: I think it was more. I don't know if it was they were joking about it. It just when I'd see coaches at the Hall of Fame or around at the Super Bowls, hey, you still could play. You can come out there and give us. I'm serious. Why not? I'm
0: right.
2: Like, nah, it's over.
0: So, yeah. Because, I mean, one of the reasons why I ask is obviously, you know, I think Aaron Donald's going to do it, right? He's coming back, wouldn't you say, right now?
2: I think so. Yeah, yeah. If he can go and he's got the moxie, the umph to do it, and he's testing his body out right now, I will say the reason he's coming back is the main reason is to play with Myles Garrett. I mean, he could have came back last year if it was about money or Super Bowl. They had a Super Bowl team last year. So it's just to play with that guy and let's do something legendary together. So I hope he comes back.
0: You know, what it means. If he comes back, you know, and he's right there in the middle of the defense, I think tight ends might be asked to chip Myles Garrett a little bit more, Tony. You know what I mean?
2: And trust me, tight ends don't want any part of that. Tight ends. Certain tight ends want a little bit of that, but most tight ends, they want to go out and catch balls.
0: Please. I mean, it is kind of stupid to think that this is going to happen, right? I mean, what it would look like.
2: Yeah, I think it's incredible. I mean, could you imagine if Reggie White teamed up with Lawrence Taylor? Oh. I mean, this is what we're talking about. It's that duo right there. It's the best of the best. Right now, Aaron Donald is arguably the best defensive player ever. And Myles Garrett, if he keeps it up, his name's going to be in that hat. Certainly is the best defensive player in the NFL right now. So it's going to be special to watch. It's not going to be fair. If those guys stay healthy, I mean, how do you beat those guys with the MVP of the league on the other side of the ball, throwing the ball? It's going to be fun to watch.
0: Hey, Tony, I know you're 322 in the history of the Pro Football Hall of Fame being inducted, but not all 300-plus were first ballot guys like you were. Those two guys are. Like, you could say it right now. We just know they're going to join you in the first ballot club, which is even, you know, more of a tighter, you know, circle than the actual circle of Canton, Ohio. And so I don't know. I mean, you know, you're going to see him on Thursday night. We spoke with Witt earlier in the week, you know, and you'll see the Rams on a Thursday night, and they're going to be the team that I think everyone's talking about all year long going into the season. Yeah. Would you not agree?
2: And they should. I mean, like I said before, you got two of the best to ever play. And we'll see what Aaron Donald can do. Obviously, taking 2 years off, it's not going to be a cakewalk, especially the defensive tackle position, getting that double team. It's a lot more physical than a receiver or a tight end coming back. But I got a feeling he's going to be able to do it. But, I mean, offensively, what they have, coaching, one of the best coaches in the league, they're going to be that team, that Chicago Bulls team, tooling around, must-see When they get off the bus, everybody's going to be there waiting just to get a glimpse. I got a feeling it's going to be something special. And there's so many players we're not even talking about.

0: that they're loaded, super duper loaded, the best roster in the league, and I don't think it's any a secret too. One of the best coach teams in the league.
1: So. That week 13, man, it's the Chiefs in SoFi taking on the Rams too. I mean, talk about a game right up your alley too. With the Chiefs coming in, Al will be psyched. He only needs to take a courtesy car to the game. It's pretty gonna be great. So that is just a massive game on a terrific schedule for Amazon Thursday Night Football Prime Video coverage of Thursday night, action in the NFL coming up this season. What's your take on the Chiefs this year, Tony?
0: Obviously, I think the injury, Patrick Mahomes, which I have no doubt. I don't ever doubt that guy. We had our Amazon seminar last night and one of the things they made fun of me was that I'm eternal optimist when it comes to the Chiefs. I can't quit them. Obviously, I played for him, but I think Patrick Mahomes, if he's healthy, they always have a chance. Chris Jones is still there. I do think with Travis Kelce coming back, I'm glad they got him back for leadership and he can play. I don't count them out at all. I still think they're going to win the AFC West. I'll put it out there. So, it's going to be a great matchup, especially come that Rams Chiefs game. It's going to be must watch.
1: Now, who would have been the player to get you out of retirement? Again, just to circle back on that one, you know, that Donald is like, I'll come back. Okay. Myles Garrett's here. Like, let's just say you were sitting wherever you were in 2013, 2014. Who would have been that one for you?
0: I did have that one, and I think I've talked about it before. But I had Tom Brady called me up, said, come throw with me. And you know, he's a friend of mine anyway. So I was like, oh yeah, I thought I was doing him a favor. We went out there to throw the ball around. I get there. There's nobody else there except me. I thought we were going to go play. I was up at UCLA, except him and his whole Tom House and everybody back then, his nutritionist, his sleep coach, mental coach, and all these guys. And we threw around for a little while. And then at the end of it, he was like, hey, you think you can still play? You think you can get me the pitch? But I said no, which looking back, it was probably the stupidest thing I ever did. Cause I think they won the Super Bowl that year. But yeah, I had the chance. I didn't take it.
1: So this was the Patriots, Belichick, Gronk.
0: Yeah.
1: Gronk, and Gronk would have been on the same field.
2: Whoa.
0: Yeah. Yep, double tight. I would play with Gronk. Would have been with Tom Belichick. All that stuff. Rich. You know, what are you gonna do? You know, life's about making mistakes and bouncing. Okay,
1: Tony. Wow. If there's many things that you could be called, somebody who makes mistakes. I would take your mistakes in life, Tony. Well, you know, like and honestly, starting with telling Mooch, I'm not playing for you. You know, in Cal.
0: Yeah, I'm out of here. You win some, you win some, you lose some.
1: Mooch, I'm not deuces. I'm not playing for you. I'm going pro. Yeah. Wow. Okay. So that could have happened, but everything else is a hunky dory for you. That's no doubt about that. Tell me about Novartis. What are you doing with them, Tony?
0: Well, I've teamed up with Novartis. If you remember the Super Bowl ad. Relax your tight end with all the tight. Speaking of Gronk was in it, George Kittle. But it's about bringing awareness, to prostate cancer and early detection, which is key. Yep. And it's just a simple blood test. Early detection saves lives. It's close and personal to me. My, grandfather passed away from prostate cancer and colon cancer. My uncle passed away from prostate cancer. And I have one uncle alive right now. But he has prostate cancer. So it runs in my family. I'm at risk for it. And so I just want to spread the word of going out there and getting a simple blood test. And it could, you know, ultimately help save your life.
1: Oh, it's early detection is so crucial to prevention of something, that can kill you. And, it's called Relax. It's a blood test. That's the name of the campaign. Because it is just a blood test. That's it. And relax. It's a blood test.com to do it. It'll save lives. It's so crucial. There's no question about all of that. What's your who'd you go into the Hall of Fame with again?
0: Ty Law. Okay. You put me on the spot right now. Oh, what right. The
1: heck? Look it up. 2019. It's like a wedding weekend, man. Like your head's spinning. Your family's there. You know, your dreams have officially come true. You know what I mean? Yeah. And the thing I do love about a Canton class, Tony, is it's like, the football gods randomly selecting a bunch of people and you get to know them. You know what I mean? It's pretty cool.
0: Yeah, Kevin Mawai, we had the best time out there. You're bonded for life. It's such a special experience for yourself, for your family, all the culmination of all your dreams that you worked so damn hard for, and your family gets to be there with you. It's more about them, honestly. At least for me, it was just as much about them as it was for me to share that that moment with them. Just a cool thing.
2: Insane class. Champ Bailey, Pat Bowlen, Gil Brandt, Tony, Ty Law, Kevin Mawai, Ed Reed, and Johnny Robinson.
1: Ed Reed.
2: Yeah. Awesome class. Yeah.
0: Ed Reed.
1: You got a story about going against him?
0: Well, I mean, every time we went against Baltimore, him and Ray and the rest of those guys, one of the best defenses ever, and Ed is arguably the best safety ever. So, much respect. And he's one of the coolest cats you could ever meet off the field. With his hair and his hat, and we had so much fun with him.
1: Yeah, and I can't wait to see what Travis has got cooked up, man, in Kansas City this year. I do look forward to that, you know. And obviously, seeing him, you're the standard at the position in Kansas City. I'm wondering what it's like for you to watch him do what he's doing and become who he is, Tony.
0: It's a little bittersweet from the sense that I love Travis. I am so happy for him, what he's done with that position, but the success that they had. But it's always, every time I come to Kansas City, I'm a little like, geez, I wish I could have had it like this when I was here. I mean, right. Just the winning and the culture that they've established out there. And it starts with him. I really do believe it. He is the guy who has set the tone in that locker room. Incredible leader. That's another reason. Yeah, he's getting a little up there. He's probably, you know, I thought maybe he'd retire last year. Maybe this will be his last year. But for him, from a mental standpoint, from a leadership standpoint, with the guys in the locker room, it's just you can't ever underestimate that, how important that is to a team. And I'm so glad he came back for that reason alone. And I think he's going to still go out there. I mean, the thing about those two, maybe the, you know, the explosiveness isn't there like it used to be, but they're on the same page. Those guys, I mean, Travis will go up, it's 10 yards. He's supposed to run a corner route. He'll just turn around and Pat knows how to pop it to him. So they'll have success and they're going to be able to move the chains. And that's why I'm excited. Still excited about the Chiefs.
1: Well, I'm looking forward to watching you again on Thursday Night Football, on Amazon Prime. What a big game. Lions at Bills. The new stadium is the opener for week two this upcoming season, and then some other great games, some terrific matchups on the docket. And it's great to see you again, man.
0: Yeah, always good hanging out with you, bud. Appreciate you having me.
1: Right back at you. That's Tony Gonzalez. Again, relaxitsabloodtest.com to learn how you can check to see if prostate cancer is in your family or it's something that you can prevent early. From happening to you. Good to see you, Tony. You're the man.
0: Right, take care.
1: There's Tony Gonzalez, everybody, right here on the Rich Eisen Show. One of the best right there. And I would wear that jacket too, every single time. 322. That's what's inside the jacket.
2: So cool.
1: I'll ask everybody when they come. How many, when I see Hutch and Marshall and also Willie Rofe.
2: Yeah,
1: Rod, who's going to wear their jackets tomorrow?
2: I would bet all of them.
1: I don't know about that.
2: Really?
1: Mm. I don't know about that.
3: Why is that?
1: I think they might wear their golf shirts. Depends on how hot it is out there.
3: Yeah, like the big man, like Willie Rofe is still a bet. He's a giant man.
1: Willie's going to join us.
3: I've seen him walk around there in his, and of course, his shirt. Yeah, you're right.
1: Luke Kuechly won't have his jacket, Brad. Right, he's going to get it that night.
3: Get it.
1: 844-204-RICH, number to dial. 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

0: going completely crazy, hacking up the teachers with axes. But then they play jump rope with the intestines. Mm. So, you know, it's all in good fun.
1: By the way, our radio audience just rejoined with the words using intestines as a jump rope. Which is, so they're driving around in their cars right now like, wait a minute. That was the voice and is the voice of Eli Roth, director, co-writer, producer, actor in the horror sections Ice Cream Man, which is in theaters near you, coming up. Look at that movie poster for those watching right now. It's Friday, August 7th. We're on the cusp of it right now. And so these kids who are committing all of these horrible acts on film, do they need some form of therapy during the shoot here?
0: It's weird. I offered. My father's a psychoanalyst, and I said, you know, we could have him on tap if we need therapy. And I apologize for the therapy bills later in their teen years. But what's crazy is... the kids loved it. Once you put the monster makeup on, they didn't want to take it off. And there's a rule that the parents have to have visual eye contact with their children at all times. So
1: as part of having the children.
0: As part of the kids on set. So the parents are horror fans. So everybody knew what it was very clear what we're doing. So I had like 30 moms standing behind me if I'm looking at the monitor, and they're like, you know, my daughter would like a fake head. And can't my son have a leg? And my kid needs more blood. My kid needs... So you get the stage parents like trying to... And the kids... But the craziest thing about shooting with kids is they really understand make-believe and real. So, you know, they're covered in the fake blood. They're playing jump rope with the intestines. And it's... You got to break them every 45 minutes because they're children. So yes. Like, with the extras. And we're shooting in a heat wave in Toronto, and there's 100 extras and 20 stunt people. So it takes about 40 minutes to set up. You get like 1 or 2 minutes to get the shot. Mm. And I was like, roll camera. And some kid just put his hand up, like a 5-year-old kid. And I said, yes, like it's class. And he goes, my shoe's untied. And I said, well, okay, we'll wait. Nothing but time. Please tie your shoe. And he goes, he puts his hand up. I go, yes. He goes, where's my mom? And I was like, oh, he doesn't know how to tie his shoe yet. So kid, so the actor's like, we got it. They tied his shoe. And then the kid went back to like hacking up the teacher with an axe. Like that wasn't the problem. The shoe, or we had 100 kids dressed like zombies, like they're waiting for the ice cream. The ice cream man shows up at school and all the kids get up and leave class. And the teachers are like, excuse me, what's going on? And the kids are in bloody pajamas and no one knows what's going on. And so you line up the 100 kids, you know, you plan the thing, you put everyone in makeup, you get them set. And one bee came along and the kids are like, a bee! And they all ran. And that was it. The bee is directing your movie. So but then you could say, okay, who wants to do a snow angel in blood? The kids are like, I'll do it. So, you know, it's good and bad.
1: We're creating future actors and potential therapy.
0: I think we're giving therapists a lot of business, but I always say, you know, it was Tarantino who said, like, you know, violent movies don't cause violence, they cause violent filmmakers. And I'm proof of that. I grew up like just ingesting horror movie after horror movie, and all I wanted to do was make horror movies. But what's funny with kids now is they're so savvy. Like they, you know, because when we saw a decapitation when we were kids, it was completely shocking. Right. Now they'll go on that person's TikTok or Instagram and go, hey, I loved when your head got cut off. And they go, thanks. So they're completely aware. They've seen every episode of Walking Dead. Everything's on YouTube. Like nothing. They were like, yeah, it's makeup.
1: Little faces at this point in time, I guess, now that everything is so, I guess, accessible. You mentioned Tarantino. I want to put a pin in that for the moment. But your horror movie of your youth that made you say, I want to do that professionally is what?
0: Alien. I saw it in the theater at the Chestnut Hill Cinema. And I sat there. And it said produced by, and I turned to my dad. I said, I want to be a producer. My dad said, well, you know, the producer has to come up with all the money. And then it said directed by Ridley Scott. I said, what does the director do? He said, well, the director gets to spend all the money and tell everybody what to do. I was like, oh, I want to do that. I want to do that. And then I noticed that like Stanley Kubrick, it said produced and directed by Stanley Kubrick. I'm like, why is that? And at my like bar mitzvah, the rabbi's like, well, you have to say what you want to do with your life. And I was like, I want to be a producer director. And the rabbi said to me, but do you want to be a producer or a director? I don't know. I said, both. It's the only way to retain control of your cut. I mean, the rabbi looked at me. He's like, I don't know what language that was, but yeah, great. Movie producer, director.
1: Yeah.
0: I was like, Stanley Kubrick did it and he had a bar mitzvah. So I'm doing it like him. But I just had this awareness as a kid of all I want to do is make movies. And now with my company, The Horror Section, we're releasing it in theaters. This movie, Terrifier 3, came out unrated with insane amounts of violence. And it was a huge, huge hit. So theater chains are way more open to having an unrated movie. So we're trying a self-release. We're doing it. We did this movie completely outside the studio system. We raised money and we're just putting it out there, hoping it works.
1: Normally a rabbi involved with a cut is a bris, but that's
0: right. Oh, man.
1: an audience.
2: See what you did there.
1: But what you, so Alien.
0: Feeling that.
1: Alien, you call a horror movie? It's not science fiction?
0: It was science fiction, but when you're a kid and you're like sitting there terrified and petrified, there was sort of this line where if something was killed, you know, the chest burster.
1: Oh my God.
0: In my mind made it a horror movie.
1: That's that, John Hurt, right?
0: It was John Hurt with the chest bursting and Veronica Cartwright's reaction and what Ridley Scott did. That feeling of the alien bursting out of the chest.
1: Oh my God.
0: And I say that's why people love going to horror movies. You know, you can pirate a movie, but that adrenaline rush, that heart pounding adrenaline rush, you have to see it in a theater. It's like a sports event. You can watch it on TV or you can go live. There's nothing like being there live at, you know, at the game. And that's what a great horror movie can do in a theater. It's like being at the game. But that feeling when I saw the chest burst was like, and the last 10 minutes of that movie, I remember I was in the aisle, like in a sprinting pose, just looking back over my shoulder. That's how I watched the last 10 minutes.
1: Because you were just afraid.
0: I was terrified. It was a mix of Jaws and Star Wars. I'd missed Jaws. So you just heard stories about Jaws, but I'd seen Star Wars and people were saying this is like Jaws and Star Wars combined. And I just was like, I had to know what happened. I think I ran outside the theater and I threw up. That's what I used to do. I used to barf in movies. That to me is like, so if anyone has a running barf during Ice Cream Man, put it on social media, TikTok it. Like a running barf is the highest compliment you can get.
1: For
0: like
1: your
0: it, when it sprays over a wall or something.
1: Uh-huh. Okay.
0: Like they couldn't even hold it. They just had to bolt out of the theater.
1: Dude, man. I just remember, I think I saw Alien on VHS, like rented it.
0: Yes.
1: I don't believe I saw it in a movie theater. I don't have a recollection of that. But the alien gestating in a human and then popping out in the middle of dinner. Yaphet Kotto was in that scene as well.
0: That's incredible. Tom Skerritt, Yaphet Kotto.
1: I mean, my gosh, right?
0: Right.
1: What a cast that was as well. But, and then seeing that pop up and then run off.
0: Oh, no, the thing is
1: like, see you later. And now you're wondering where it's coming from the rest of the film.
0: And every time they find it, there's new clues. I mean, just Harry Dean Stanton. Also, it was like kind of like a workplace drama.
1: Right.
0: Where you see they're like, well, we'll go, but what about our bonuses? We got to get more shares. Like, okay, these guys are the machinists and this is the captain, like the classism, the stuff that script did. And there's a great movie called Dark Star that John Carpenter directed that Dan O'Bannon, who wrote Alien, wrote. It was John Carpenter's student film about an alien on a ship, and there's a lot of the elements from the script of Alien that got it from Dark Star that made it into Alien.
1: What would you say, again, for some folks who might hear Alien, they don't consider it a horror movie, it's more of a science fiction, like a quintessential horror film?
0: The Exorcist. For me, the holy, like the Trinity, it's The Exorcist, The Evil Dead, The Shining. Those are foundational.
1: The Shining is a horror film.
0: The Shining is a horror film. I mean, you could say it's a drama. You can make all kinds of arguments about it, but it's a ghost story and it's about demons and personal ghosts, but it is a terrifying, disturbing movie. Not a success upon release. It took many years. I mean, got Razzie Award nominations. Took many years for that movie to become revered the way it is. The Exorcist became the highest grossing film of all time. And I asked William Friedkin, I said, when he was alive, I said, you know, this is my favorite horror film. He said, I didn't make a horror film. I made a drama. The subject matter was horrific. And I think that's what made it so terrifying, is it played so real that you felt like you were watching a girl who was possessed. And then The Evil Dead, to me, that was Sam Raimi was 20 or 21 years old when he made it for $350,000 in the woods. That's what made me want to make my first film, Cabin Fever. I thought, oh my gosh, you don't have to be from Hollywood. You don't need $100 million. You could actually get, if you can cobble together, you know, $350,000 and a camera, you can go in the woods and make a movie.
1: That's your movie, right, Cabin Fever?
3: I love Cabin Fever.
0: Well, thank you.
3: Cabin Fever is one of my I remember the first time I watched it and I was like, okay, where's it going? And then I'm like, oh, this is like, wow. And then it just builds to the point. It's great. It was unbelievable.
0: Thank you. I appreciate it.
3: Hostile, too.
0: Thank you. Yeah. I mean, look.
1: That's the highest praise you can get from Mike, who doesn't really speak in full sentences. That's the highest praise you can give.
0: You know, the weird thing when you're making a horror movie is actually the best compliment is I couldn't watch it. Or I watch it on the inside. Like, if you really do your job with all the makeup effects and the music and the lighting and the cinematography and everything, and people are watching it like this, that's exactly what you want.
1: Yeah. I mean, like, that it, where you could not.
0: Yeah. People are like, I was like, I left, you know, halfway through, or like, I threw up. I couldn't watch it. So you actually want this, you know, kind of shocked reaction. Yep. That's sort of the point of a horror film is to, and then you watch it again and again. And like, the thing is, the haunted house is only scary the first time. When they always have these things at the end of the decade, they'll go back and look at movies like Hostel wasn't that scary. It's like no movie is scary when you watch it again. But that's when you start to see
3: the
0: photography, the things, the costumes, all those little things you notice. You can watch them over and over. But that initial scare, it's like, you know, it's like a cologne or perfume. Like you open the bottle, it's like, whoa. And then over years, it just gets less and less potent. Horror movies are like that. But then other things come to the surface.
3: Yeah, like Jay Hernandez in that
0: Incredible.
3: It's amazing. It's insane.
0: Yeah, Jay was great.
1: What's your favorite I guess acting performance in a horror film that you could recall?
0: I mean, there are so many great ones. I mean, look, I feel like Linda Blair in The Exorcist should have gotten the Oscar. I mean, or Jason Miller should have gotten that. That is brilliant. Or Shelley Duvall in The Shining are just so incredible. Or Bruce Campbell in Evil Dead 2 is so unbelievable. Recently, we all saw Obsession, and we're like, oh, yeah, Indy Navarrete should win Best Actress. I mean, I'm sure there are a lot of great performances, mm-hmm. but to do what she did with that performance, where it's just on her face and her smile and the way she goes, no, no, no, no. And what's so great is you're watching a person do it. It's not a makeup effect. It's not a trick. It's just like a chilling performance of someone who looks like they're possessed. It was incredible.
1: Eli Roth here on The Rich Eisen Show, Ice Cream Man in theaters nationwide Friday, August 7th. And there's the movie poster there up on the screen. You mentioned moments ago Tarantino.
0: Mm-hmm.
1: When you did Inglourious Basterds, mm-hmm. what'd you pick up from him? Anything?
0: I mean, there's so many things. I mean, Quentin was very much, you'd think that everything's kind of storyboarded and framed out. Quentin is performance first. And he's talked about this, so I'm not like revealing anything. But right. what I noticed with Quentin was that he wants you to know your characters inside and out. Like, it's not about the script. You have to know, like, who this person was, where were they yesterday, where are they going now? Like, he builds a universe and he wants you to know it that way. And when he's staging a scene, it's like nobody's there. It's you and him, and the actors work it out. And then he brings in Bob Richardson, the cameraman, and then we're like, okay, let's put it there. And then it kind of builds from there. But really the core of it is, what if there was nobody here,
1: mm-hmm.
0: and we were here doing the scene, what would we do if we didn't know we were being filmed? And then you work it out from there, and then you bring in the camera. So his whole thing about performance, and that was something I never, and he doesn't watch the monitor. He stands next to the camera watching the actors. And the other thing he noticed was that often the camera's on you, you're nervous, you're, okay, I nailed it. Well, now the camera's around and they're on another actor, mm-hmm. and you just start kind of goofing off and throwing stuff away, and there's gold there. So Quentin, he's like always watching your off camera, and he will turn around and relight if you come up with something like that. Antonio Margaretti, like we were on me and I did a bunch of versions of it. And then we turned around and we were filming Christoph Waltz, and we just kind of come in and we were like sort of half dressed, or we weren't really planning on being on camera again. And Quentin saw it, like we figured it out. And Quentin's like, that's it. And he turned around, relight, and we redid it. But it took us shooting it, doing it where the coverage is just on Christoph,
1: yes.
0: for us to find it. And then he turned around, and then like, then it was like me and Brad and Omar and Diane, like it took a few times. So Quentin told me, he's like, he's also said like a lot of actors, I mean, if you have a budget, you can do it. They like to reshoot their first day. Like, and nobody's great their first day. So don't be afraid to reshoot stuff.
1: I have so many follow-up questions. Wow. Okay. First of all, the scene you're referring to in Christoph Waltz is where you guys are trying to pass yourself.
0: Yeah, we're passing ourselves off as Italian.
1: As Italian, and he sees straight through.
0: Yeah, he knows exactly what we're doing. He's 10 steps ahead of us.
1: He's like, well, again, his character is
0: Londa,
1: one yeah. of the most fascinating characters in any Tarantino film or any film at all. He won the Oscar for his performance. But just the fact that he's fluent in all these languages.
0: There's no fooling him. He knows everything.
1: But in real life, though, right? Yeah. Like, what was that like to be playing across from him in that scene?
0: People say, like, aren't you intimidated working with a great actor? It's actually much easier. When you're working with an actor that mumbles or that doesn't give you anything, you have to, like, overdo it. When there's an actor like Christoph, you just react because he's so good. And look, he's the nicest guy in the world, but he kind of kept to himself for the first part of the movie. Like later by the end, we're all, you know, hanging out. We met him at the beginning and I'm, you know, it was like very close to them.
1: Yes.
0: But when you're watching him up close, you're like, this is the greatest performance I've ever seen from anything that's happening in front of my face. But you have to act, and he's giving you so much to react to.
1: Like, what did he give to you?
0: Like, where he's just like, I'll give you a look, or like kind of slap you on the shoulder, and you just right. have to stand there, and you're just like, ha, ha, ha, ha. And I remember just kind of doing this slow burn to Brad, going like, oh, shit. Like, you know, this look, right. that wasn't scripted. That was right. just like me as the character really reacting like, oh, this guy's on to us. We're going to get killed. And, you know, it was so much fun. And also with, you know, Brad was great. He's like, everybody wants to be in it. You know, Quentin has no cell phones on set, so everyone's there. You're mm-hmm. just like fully immersed in the moment. But when you're working with an actor who's great, it's actually much easier because you're not pretending. You can really just, you know, react to what they're doing honestly.
1: And obviously the scene in which you are somewhat introduced. As the Bear Jew. Donnie Donowitz. And you're coming out of the tunnel.
0: Yeah. With a bat
1: getting ready to, you know, killed.
0: He kept me in that tunnel for 5 days before we shot it.
1: Are you serious?
0: Yeah. I mean, he's like, oh, we'll get to it today. And I'd be back there. We set up like a punching bag and weights, so I, and like a pull-up bar, so I could just like just like stay angry and sweaty. So I was like a caged animal. And finally at the end, I was just like, I was really, you know, he'd get to the end and go, oh, we're not getting to it. I'm like, oh. So just like each day, by the time we got to it, I was really, really ready.
1: Okay.
0: And then he let me rant because Marty Katrosser, who's a script supervisor, is from Springfield, Mass. I was like, can I like showboat a little for the guys? And like all the way, you know, he went yad on that one all the way to Lansdowne Street. Like I could really let my inner mass hole out.
1: I was going to ask you that question, because you're from Massachusetts.
0: Yeah.
1: And then once, you connect with the bat.
0: Yeah.
1: You start talking about Fenway and
0: yeah,
1: Ted
0: Teddy
1: Williams.
0: Ball, yeah.
1: Were you,
0: Ballgame,
1: was that ad-libbed by you? Because
0: yeah, that was ad-libbed. I mean, look, I love Quentin. I like, he's the greatest writer in the world. And, you know, there are very few people that he would trust to do that. But it was just like, in the script, I beat him. But I asked him, I was like, would it be okay if after I kill him, if I just do a little like, this is the closest we get to going to the movies. I want to entertain the guys. I want to showboat a little bit.
1: Mm-hmm.
0: And then he's like, yeah, you can do it. And he let me like really, really rant. Like that full rant just, you know, came out of me.
1: About Ted Williams.
0: Yeah, Teddy Williams. He went yad on that one all the way to Lansdowne Street. Like that's exactly where that guy would be. He'd be like in Boston in his head, you know, like thinking about all that stuff.
1: And that's part of Tarantino saying, know your character.
0: That's what Tarantino, right? Like, I remember we had a script read through the first day and he's like, close your scripts. And he's like, when did you first join the Bastards? And he's like, who are you? And I was like, well, you know, I'm Donnie Donowitz. I grew up in Georgia. And I had gone to Boston. I'd researched the street. I talked to World War II veterans. I talked to people that were alive in Dorchester at that time, where I would have lived, what my apartment building would have been. Like, I had a full book of who Donnie Donowitz was. So he wanted, and I knew Quentin. I know Quentin well enough to know that he would want that. And he really imparted that to me in all of my characters that I write. When I write my characters now, and the character's an ice cream man, I don't like it to feel like written dialogue. I like to feel like you just kind of dropped in on that family having dinner. Like, it feels real, like you're sitting there, the way the kids talk to each other. The kids are fully swearing in the movie. And they feel like, the kids were like, this is the first time we can actually talk like a 12-year-old in a movie. Because I hate kid acting like that. I want them to talk like the kids in Stranger Things or right. It, where you're Bad News Bears, where like they really talk like kids. So Quentin really taught me that like you really have to know these people the way you know your best friends. If you're writing dialogue for anyone in this room, you know exactly what they would say at any given moment. Or you have a really good approximation of it because you know them and you know what their background is. And that's why I think Quentin is, you know, the greatest writer. He's really like a novelist, but he thinks of his characters as the most important thing. Everything comes from the characters. And that's something he tried to impart with me. I mean, look, I know Ice Cream Man is like insanity and gore and it's Looney Tunes and it's more kills than all my movies combined. But I actually try to write great characters or I don't think people are going to care about the movie. I want people to watch the movie going, man, I love those kids in Ice Cream Man. Their characters are great.
1: Mm. Love this conversation, man. Okay. I can't get enough of process and how it works and how people get inspired.
0: Quentin made us tell our entire backstories. And there were people that hadn't worked on it. And they were like, one guy got bounced. He fired someone. Because he thought he was just going to be like one of the people in the background with one line or something. And Quentin's like, you don't know who your character is? You know, how are you going to play these scenes, even silent? He wants everyone to know everything about their characters. I talked for 2 hours about Donnie. Brad did the same thing. Like, we all went around the table just talking about it. And that was the first rehearsal. So we all kind of knew who each other was. Wow. He asked us about a million scenes that didn't happen in the story. He's like, well, what did your character do when this happened, when that happened? I was like, well, I thought this, blah, blah, blah. But we had all prepared for it. And it was fun. That's exciting. As an actor, you never get to do that anymore. There's no rehearsals anymore. People don't rehearse like that. They just parachute in, they shoot, and they leave.
1: I'd love to know what Christoph Waltz said about his character.
0: He had a whole thing. He kept us separate. Quentin kept Christoph separate. Christoph doesn't like read any, like he just focused on Londa. He doesn't like, he wasn't ingesting pop culture or being on a cell phone. Mm-hmm. Christoph knew this was like the role of a lifetime, and he just like went into learning the character, learning the lines. He could think of, the reason it's so brilliant is like he can think of every single moment. You know, it was a lifetime of preparation for that role for him.
1: Damn. Eli Roth, Ice Cream Man, in theaters nationwide tomorrow, Friday, August 7th. And Snoop Dogg did the music, huh?
0: Snoop Dogg did, yeah. I work with this composer, Brandon Roberts, who's amazing. He won the Emmy for Andor. And I was talking with Snoop because we have a horror movie we want to do together. And there's a fake trailer. There's a trailer for it on Ice Cream. So I want it to be like a ridiculous haunted house movie. And Snoop Dogg's going to be in it. So we've been talking about Dogg on the House page. So I told him about Ice Cream Man, and he's like, hey, I got some music. And he sent me this score, like not rap music, score.
1: Yeah.
0: And it was incredible. So I was working with Brandon, my composer, and we listened to the studio music. We were like, this is so good. We don't want to touch. We like, there's a sequence where the music shifts in the kind of the Kidpocalypse playground attack. It's like, stuff you never would have think. It's Snoop, that's Snoop Dogg's music. And then I told him, you know, Ice Cream, You Scream, We Scream, Ice Cream. And he sent me like this incredible song. We use it in the end credits. I mean, the guy's the best. I absolutely love him. So yeah, the next thing I just want to, and Nas is an exec producer too. So. Yeah. I just want to make, you know, horror movies with Snoop and Nas and just kind of doing our own thing. That's the fun thing of doing it outside the studios. You don't need anyone's permission.
1: Well, this has been a blast chatting with you.
0: Thank you. I appreciate it.
1: Thanks for coming here. Really appreciate it.
0: Thanks for the support. We need it. You know, that opening weekend, I think people are, there's nothing quite like it.
1: Well, it's coming up this very weekend. Ice Cream Man, everybody check it out. Theaters nationwide. Eli Roth here on the Rich Eisen Show.
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0: Ladies and gentlemen, we're back on the Rich Eisen Show on our live stream on Disney Plus, ESPN. 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
2: Hey, great job on that read.
0: Susie Schuster makes life brighter.
2: Great job on that read.
0: You used to, like, when I first started this job, you're like, you need to work on your reads.
2: Yeah, great job.
1: Rich, you are a little. Susie and I were a little simpatico in the beginning. I'm not going to lie.
0: What do you mean? What do you mean?
1: We weren't as good as now, right, Susie? You agree?
2: Yeah. Yeah, Mike, whatever you say.
3: You saying he was Basura?
1: I'm kidding. What are we
0: saying? No, it's not that.
1: I just, used to get no, stuff back.
0: That was the notes we got. Yeah. We got recorded. We get noted.
2: What did we get noted?
0: We first started here. We got a lot of notes.
2: A lot of notes.
0: It's been a long time. I don't take notes no more.
4: No more notes.
3: When was the last time we got a note?
2: I'm smart.
4: Everyone else is gone.
0: Have you met Susie Schuster? She's got notes.
3: Oh, that's true. She
2: does. No, I'm really going... So bore positive. I am channeling Ted Lasso. I am going to only say positive things. I'm putting positive energy in the world here. So
0: moving everything. See how she's working,
2: bro. I've got like 4 minutes from the show.
0: Why would you mention Ted Lasso? Why would you mention Ted Lasso?
2: Well, Rich, that's because today on Women's Sports Now we have a doozy. We have Jason Sudeikis joining us, which is very exciting. I give all the credit to Sarah Tiana because she's let me just text him. There he is. Now he's on the show.
4: Wow.
2: So I think, Sarah Tiana, I go like this to you. I bow down to you. Well, and
0: there is no I in women's sports.
2: But there's an I in Tiana.
0: There's two in Tiana.
2: Yeah, two.
0: Plus, you know, listen, she crushed it.
2: No, there's not. There's one eye in Tiana.
0: One eye in Tiana. Oh, God. There's two A's in Tiana.
2: God, Smokes over here.
3: Really, bro.
1: I'm the dumb one?
0: Crushed it at Big Slick. Her
2: she
0: set
2: did.
0: At Big
2: She's
0: Slick
2: awesome.
0: Was spectacular. And then who's in studio, Suze?
2: Oh, not going to lie. Somebody named Kylie Kelsey. Ooh. Count the eyes in that. Kylie, one eye.
4: One.
2: Yeah, how's that going? Hi, how are
0: awesome.
2: You?
0: Two and Kylie. That is so cool.
2: It's a Y. It's a Y.
0: She'll be the third Kelsey to ever walk into the studio.
2: Mm-hmm.
0: Travis.
4: Yes, that's true.
0: And Jason.
4: Jason. Yes.
2: But by far the most beautiful.
0: I would have fully leave
4: Don't
0: that to
4: Jason
0: you.
4: Short.
0: As you are, right. You know, you are, I only have eyes for you.
2: Oh, sweetie, that's so nice.
0: There's an Not eye a... in Rich and Eisen.
4: Da, da, da, da.
0: Ladies and gentlemen.
2: That's true.
0: That's an awesome show.
2: This is exactly why we wanted to do a show.
0: Right.
2: Today is so much fun. Just to be able to go into the world of entertainment, to have somebody like Kylie come on, to talk about the FIBA roster, and I can say, what the hell were you thinking not putting Olivia Miles on it?
0: Mm-hmm.
2: So this is kind of like my idea of a perfect day. The whole squad is here. Renee's here. Colleen's here. Sarah's here. And
0: fantastic.
2: I'm in that chair over there.
0: All the squad's back together.
1: I'm excited. Right?
0: And Ted Lasso season 4 just dropped, as the kids say, on Apple TV. He's coaching a women's team, and he is maybe the – is there a bigger New York – we were asking this before – a bigger New York Liberty celebrity fan than Jason Sudeikis?
2: No, and
0: – as much as he can.
2: There isn't, and I'm not going to lie, Rich. I did – you did ask me to wait to watch Ted Lasso with you.
0: But I know.
2: I snuck a little bit in.
0: I know. You're a professional. You have to see episode 1 before Jason.
2: It's so happy.
0: It's great.
2: We all need a little bit of Ted Lasso in our life. And we will talk about the Liberty. We're going to talk about why he's so invested in women's sports and what that means for sports everywhere.
0: 6 Eastern, as it is every single Thursday on ESPN, the app, as well as Disney Plus, Hulu, the full digital family of networks. Suze is here. Jason Sudeikis will zoom in at 6 Eastern, and then Kylie Kelsey here in studio, and then I'm heading to, I'm in Canton, you're here, I'm there. You're here, I'm there. Right. So I'll be in Canton, Ohio, doing the Jacket Dinner Friday night, and then with Kurt Warner and Lewis Riddick on ESPN for the Saturday induction ceremony. We're back to wrap up this show on Disney Plus with Suze in a moment.
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19: Live from the Huntington Bank Studios, here's Jeremy Branham and Joe George.
22: Hello, Houston. He's Joe. I'm Jeremy. It's Brian behind the glass. And it's a Thursday edition of the program. Lots to get to today. It's raining. Looks like it's the first time it's been raining in 2 weeks. I guarantee you it won't rain in my house. Guarantee you it will not rain in my house. It never rains in my house.
23: Never rains there?
22: Never rains in my house.
23: You gotta do all the work yourself.
22: You get these little droughts like this?
23: Yeah.
22: Never. Like, I saw street flooding the other day.
23: I saw that video.
22: And my grass is bone dry.
23: I was like, where, is that accurate? Where was that at?
22: I think it was between my house and here.
23: It didn't rain either place. Didn't get to you.
22: Split the difference. I get so annoyed whenever it rains in the city and it doesn't rain in my house.
23: Because you want to take care of the yard.
22: I'm such an old man.
23: That's okay.
22: My willow needs some water.
23: And I don't want to do all the work.
22: Willow needs water, man. I don't want to go out there and put on.
24: That's definitely the oldest thing you've ever said.
22: I know. I'm an old head. I want my Texas sage to get a little water, you know?
23: What else you got there?
22: Well, I got a couple Texas sage in the front. I got a willow in the back.
23: Okay.
22: Some okra in the back.
23: Okay.
22: Lots to get to today, whether it's raining on your side of town or not. We'll talk some Houston Texans. The Twitchers have been very upset with us. I don't know if you've noticed that, you guys aren't playing enough to Miko sound. And you know what? The junkies every now and then are right.
25: Mm-hmm.
22: So we'll get to a little bit to Miko sound today. Kind of pertains to CJ Stroud a little bit. Glass half, glass full with CJ going into the season. NFL running backs getting paid, which I love. Also, you know, yesterday we played that that clip from that Bills offensive lineman about Joe Brady.
23: Yes.
22: And like Joe Brady's like, I don't know if this guy has their attention, you know?
23: Mm-hmm.
22: There's another coach in the NFL that certainly has their attention, and he has my attention too.
23: Okay.
22: And I might, not that I think this team's like going to make the playoffs or anything, and I haven't looked at the over-unders yet. You know this. Hopefully we'll do it tomorrow. Sight unseen, I might take the over on this team.
23: Really?
22: Sight unseen because of a 30-second clip.
23: So Bill's out.
22: Bills are out.
23: This team.
22: Yeah, I'm not going to tell you who it is yet.
23: I can't wait to hear it.
22: No, I'm not going to tell you who it is.
23: In.
22: Well, I don't mean in the playoffs.
24: On the you took that far more positively than I did hearing that clip.
22: Well, we'll talk about it later.
24: Yeah, we'll hear it. We'll talk about it later.
22: Yeah, we'll talk about it later. Who is that team that I'm in on? And by in, I mean like, probably 8 wins.
23: Okay.
22: Not that, like, you know, I think they're going to make
24: 8 wins? We'll save it.
22: I mean, I was just throwing out an arbitrary number. I was throwing out a number that's probably over, but not good enough to be in the playoffs.
23: I'm 90% sure I know which team it is, though.
22: Yeah, we'll get to it in a minute. Maybe not in a minute. Maybe like in an hour and a half. And we're all the ADHD. So if I plan for an hour and a half, it's probably 2.5 hours.
23: We'll get to it today.
22: We do have 5 sweats of the day. Ooh. Four. Yesterday we didn't do so hot. We lost almost 2.5 units. Okay. On the week, we're down almost 3.5 units, but on the year, we're still up almost 3 units. So we got that going for us. Today, we're on the Brewers minus 1.5.
23: Okay.
22: We're on, that's plus 170, yeah. By the way.
23: They're up 5

0: We're on Seattle minus a run and a half,
1: okay.
0: Which that game's not underway. They play the Framber Valdezes as well.
1: They do play the Framber Valdezes.
0: They play the Detroit Tigers. Oh, the Cubs haven't got a hit?
1: They have now two hits.
0: Mm.
1: But they're losing by one.
0: Is the wind blowing in? That's always the question. Oh, is the wind blowing? Like, Vegas doesn't factor that in. What about the wind? What's the wind doing? Is it blowing in?
1: It's blowing.
0: So lots to get to today. Lots of fun to be had. We might make a draft pick today, too, if you weren't listening yesterday.
1: Where are we at?
0: We're actually on the clock.
1: Oh, okay.
0: We're actually on the clock. We'll probably do it coming out of break here in a few minutes. Yeah, if you weren't listening yesterday, we're doing a best ball draft collectively as a show. Slow draft. We'll be making our first pick today. We signed up for it yesterday at noon. So we got that going.
1: It's slow.
0: Not going. So we'll see who we select number with our first overall pick with the 10th pick.
1: Okay.
0: Of the, I think it's the Slow Puppy.
1: The Slow Puppy is the name of it?
0: I think the name of the tournament is the Slow Puppy.
1: Okay.
0: Yeah, on Underdog.
2: Sounds like an insult.
0: Promo code Killer B? I don't know. We'll see. But lots to get to today. People are still talking about the Astros-Jays game from yesterday. Some people are not too happy, not too pleased. Some people are like arguing, should Yordan have slid? Should he have slid it? Some people are saying that Yordan was on the base. I'm not sure how they're saying that. I think sometimes fanatics can be a little bit delusional. But even Yordan said after the game, yeah, to be honest, I missed the base. So like, yeah. I don't know how people are still saying he missed the bag or he was on the bag, but whatever. That's neither here nor there. He was neither there or here. But Yordan Alvarez yesterday, the double, well, it wasn't a double, the single down the line, trying to, you know, get to second base on the double. Andres Jimenez, the answer of a trivia question yesterday.
1: That you gave away.
0: Deked him, tagged him out. Joe Espada was angry. He came out, he got run. But I'm seeing a lot of tweets today, Joe. A lot of reaction today, Joe. Oh, well. He needs to be careful on the bases. He needs to be safe on the bases, which I said this in the past. I'm like, I don't need Yordan Alvarez busting it to first base. And people get mad at me when I say that. You got to appreciate hustle. So, like, seeing this, because that was the tying run.
1: Mm-hmm.
0: That was an extra innings. The Astros are in first place. It's August 6th. So seeing people say, like, oh, we don't need Yordan to slide into second base. He needs to be careful. I feel I'm justified saying he doesn't need to hustle down to first base on a routine ground ball to second. So I kind of feel, you know, just patting myself on the back a little bit. But are we mad that Yordan didn't slide yesterday in the bottom of the 10th representing the tying run?
1: I wouldn't say – I'm not mad. Okay. But I think there's two things that go along with this for me. The first one is that if you're going to go for second, you probably should slide. Like, if you're going to do it, you probably should slide.
0: I think he got deked.
1: I think he did too. But in that situation –
0: He didn't see the ball.
1: No.
0: He thought it was an easy double. He was cruising. He probably read Jimenez. Like, oh, Jimenez is not even expecting the ball. This is an easy stand-up double.
1: So because he got deked, I'll give him a little bit of benefit of the doubt. But in future situations, let's say he's not getting deked there, then he probably should slide.
0: I think he should slide.
1: Now, in the regular season, I'm not going to, like, fight for he has to slide, to be honest, though. Playoffs is a different conversation. The Yordan rules, they change a little bit when you're in the playoffs. So – no, I don't think it's a big deal that he didn't slide yesterday. If he was aware of where the ball was at, then yes, he should have slid. Would he have? Who knows? He's made weird decisions at home this year where he's gone in and he's slid when he didn't need to. He's not slid when he should have.
0: Yeah.
1: I don't think he's great at reading that moment in general. It might be the flaw of his game, honestly. So, I don't think it's a huge deal.
0: I'm not mad at him. I would have preferred if he slid.
1: Yes, of course.
0: And hopefully this is one of those, like, lesson learned, like, dang, I just got deked by a shortstop who pulled off it was a great deke. I mean, tip your cap at the deke. Maybe it's one of those situations, like, okay, I think this is a stand-up double. Let me track the ball. Because, like, you know, most of the time as a base runner, you're not watching the ball, like, as you round first and head to second, the ball's in the right field corner.
1: Mm.
0: But if you think it's a stand-up double, why not? Why not track the ball if you think it's a stand-up double? Because most of the time you're going to say, okay, this ball, you know, if you're trying to have a hustle double, like you're sliding in double, all that stuff, you're probably not going to watch the ball because you know it's going to be a close play. So you're hustling, blah, blah, blah, blah. When that ball comes off of Yordan's bat, he's done that 40 times this year. He thinks that's a stand-up double. So if you think it's a stand-up double, I think it's one of those rare situations where you can actually watch the ball, track the throw, see what's happening.
1: Yeah, he definitely feels like he could have done that in the moment. I'm surprised as much people are upset with it in general, though.
0: I mean, it's a tying run.
1: I know.
0: But it was a bad play.
1: But it's Yordan Alvarez. Like, but everyone wants to put him in bubble.
0: To me, you should be able to separate the two. You should be able to separate the greatness that is the player and was this singular play in a vacuum a bad play. Because both things are true. Yes, he's a great player. I do want to take care of my Mijo. I do want to take care of my Yordan Alvarez. At the same time, I can look at this one

0: singular play in a vacuum, be like, yeah, that wasn't Jordan's best play of the year. In fact, it might be his worst play of the year.
1: Yeah, no, I agree. And so the biggest thing is he just has to track the ball better there in that situation. And then so. Either stop it first because he knows he's not going to have a real shot at it. Mm-hmm. If he doesn't want to slide. And then if he's going to go for it, you got to slide in that situation.
0: Yeah, because if he slides, he's easily there.
1: Oh, definitely.
0: Because the throw was probably belt high, you know, after the bounce of Jimenez. Disappointing. And who knows how the rest of the inning would have went. I mean, maybe it didn't cost the game at all. You know, what does Altuve do with the runner at second? Who knows? I mean, he flew out to the track, you know, in that at-bat following Jordan. But a disappointing loss. I am a little bitter about the loss because you left so many dudes on base. You had a chance to put the game away in the first inning. Hunter Brown carries a no-hitter into the sixth, mm-hmm. somehow gives up a three-spot. Miles freaking Straw, where did that guy learn to swing the bat? Jesus Sanchez cheats on a fastball on a 3-0 count, and that fastball, too, was about a half a foot out of the zone.
1: Yeah, he seems to hit those. So.
0: And he cheated. When I say cheated, he was just sitting fastball. I didn't mean he actually cheated. People get sensitive with that word. He was selling out for a fastball, and he hit the home run on a fastball. I mean, at least the Astros have Joey Loperfido, though. That's cool.
1: Yeah, they do. At least in the minors.
0: At least the Astros have Joey Loperfido, and they saved all this money for all the salary they acquired at the trade deadline. At least there's that.
1: And honestly, that's where, like full circle here with Jordan, it can't be like his fault they lost the game. They lost the game in multiple other spots. They lost the game in the third when they had other opportunities to score runs.
0: First inning, sixth inning.
1: Yeah. Like it's the final inning. But as you said, what if Altuve just strikes out?
0: Could have.
1: You know, you never know how the games can play out. Could he have hit a 2-run homer and they could have won? Sure. That's also possible. But if he was scored in the other situations, Jordan Alvarez is never in the position that he's in. If Bennett Sousa doesn't give up a run, I know there's a man for man, so it's challenging. But, or give up two runs. Maybe you're not in that position either. Maybe they're extra conservative with Jordan if he's bringing home a tying run. He might not even be swinging if it's a one-run game, to be honest. But they lost the other games. They lost the game in other moments than Jordan's slide.
0: No doubt. No doubt about it. And then a lot of the conversation we have for yesterday's game, too, is where do you stand on Hader not getting two innings? Because he had a 1-2-3 ninth. I think he threw 10 pitches.
1: Just 10
0: dominant.
1: Pitches, yeah.
0: He's been really, really good. Where do you stand on the whole Hader two-inning thing?
1: I don't know why people are confused by this.
0: I don't either.
1: This was very clear. Now, I expect it to change in the playoffs.
0: That's fine.
1: It's and maybe not even in the playoffs. Maybe next weekend, you know, when you're playing the Mariners in a three-game series. If you're going to go into extras and he goes out there and gets you three outs on 10 pitches, yeah, and one where you can push the Mariners deeper in the hole of the West or in the wild card, then you send him back out there for the 10th inning. If you have to wait till the playoffs and do it, that's fine too. I mean, look, this is a guy who it was an arbitration issue before, but he used to get a ton of outs in one. He had, you know, six out saves all the time in Milwaukee. They wouldn't pay him in arbitration. He said he wouldn't do it anymore. He came here to Houston. He started doing it again right away. He's coming off an injury. It has to change in the playoffs. Hopefully it'll change next season even at times in the right moments. Yeah, I would have liked him to go back out there.
0: I don't even need to see it in the regular season. I'm good. I mean, you have to protect the guy. I would describe it as like must-win games, or like maybe that's even too extreme. Maybe must-win is too extreme. I would describe it as like very important games.
1: Like that's what it's like next weekend versus the Mariners.
0: I wouldn't even qualify that.
1: How about the
0: August 13th? Nah.
1: The 31st through the 3rd when they have a four-game series with the White Sox.
0: Tell me what the standings are. Like, if the Astros are three games up in the AL West at that point, no.
1: But what if they're what if they're a game back of the second seed?
0: We'll cross that bridge when we get there.
1: Because they're, I mean, right now they have the same win total.
0: That's what annoys me about yesterday's game, too.
1: Yeah.
0: Is like the Astros could have jumped the White Sox in the win column mm-hmm. and had the second most wins of any division leader in the American League.
1: Yeah, which is so absurd.
0: And also, like, I've been tracking the final wild card, too. The Rangers currently would be the final wild card. I guess they have the tiebreaker over the Guardians.
1: Yeah, so right now, if the playoffs started today,
0: there'd be two AL West teams.
1: And they'd be facing each other in the first round of the playoffs.
0: That's right.
1: So, Rangers coming to the Dyke for a three-game series.
0: And we call it the Dyke because we try to build an embankment to stop all the offensive, you know, the opponent scoring any runs.
1: Sure.
0: That's why we call it that. I was reading Chandler Rome's article today in The Athletic. He does a really good job. But I couldn't help but roll my eyes at some of the stuff I was reading today
1: in
0: Chandler Rome's article in The Athletic. We remember in the spring training, the whole, like, infield surplus, how untenable it was. And, of course, you know, I was like, I don't think it's that untenable, guys. Like, Joe Espada's not going to have everyday lineups, which, I mean, how many lineups have been the exact same for Joe Espada this year? Like, three? He's only had the same lineup on back-to-back days. Rays once all year, and that was like 2 days ago after they acquired Dalton Varsho. I was like, hey, guys, Isak Paredes is coming off a terrible hamstring injury. Jose Altuve's in his mid-30s. Christian Walker's in his mid-30s. Wasn't very good last year. Mm-hmm. Jeremy Payne is getting a bunch of soft tissue injuries. Carlos Correa is the opposite of an Iron Man. I think it's going to be all right, guys. I think it's going to all play itself out. No untenable infield surplus. There must be a trade. That's all we heard all offseason, right? Mm-hmm. That's all we heard all spring training, right?
1: And then everyone got hurt.
0: And everybody got hurt, which proved me would be right.
1: I think they were.
0: Boom.
1: They,
0: Jeremy Branham's right.
1: Were they together for like 10 games?
2: Boom. There we go. Jeremy Branham's right.
0: I think they played
2: right.
0: One game. I think there was like one time they were all in the lineup.
1: Okay. Yeah.
0: And then maybe
1: that.
0: Like a week where they're all together. On I don't roster. Know.
1: Yeah.
0: Something. It was very, very tiny, which is like, this was such a stupid argument to begin with. But now that Carlos Correa like miraculously recovered, I think because of Mattress Mac's Lazy Boy.
1: Yeah.
0: Like,
1: I can't.
0: People are starting to talk about like what the plan would be whenever Correa comes back, which pump the brakes here, guys. Like,
1: I told you on Friday.
0: When's he coming back? 4 to 6 weeks?
1: Friday.
0: Why don't we wait?
1: You laughed at me on Friday when I mentioned
0: because
1: it.
0: It's stupid.
1: I know, but now then he started saying stuff too.
0: I am a cross the bridge when you get there kind of guy.
1: For sure.
0: Especially
1: for sure.
0: Whenever you're behind every single deadline.
1: Yeah.
0: Like, why on August 6th do you have to determine what your lineup's going to be on September 18th?
1: You don't.
0: Why don't we wait and see how it goes?
1: Well, because what if he can come back, but what if he can't play third base?
0: What if
1: he can only DH?
0: What if Yordan Alvarez is hurt?
1: Exactly.
0: There we go. Easy answer. That's why I hate these. Like, well, what are you going to do on September 24th when Carlos Correa is available?
1: You wait to see what happens when he's available.
0: But listen to these things that I was reading today. And my eyes went so far in the back of my head, I thought I was the Undertaker. First one, there is one non-negotiable. This is talking about when Correa comes back for some reason. There's one non-negotiable. Isak Paredes must remain in Houston's everyday lineup. This dude was saying you should trade him in the offseason. In spring training, he's like, he must trade Isak
1: Gotta
0: to make this tenable. Remember that?
1: Yeah.
0: He's like, he's going to be traded. It's tenable if you trade Isak. And now he's saying he has to be in the everyday lineup. He went as far to say that Isak didn't even have a spot in the Astros' everyday lineup in spring training. And like, bro, do you baseball? Because if you watch Isak Paredes, you know he's one of your best offensive players. How could you say he doesn't have a spot in the lineup? I guess he needed a refresher of half of this season to realize that.
1: He's
0: all the way into the back of my head. All of a sudden, it's a non-negotiable. He was trying to trade his behind, his hamstrings, all to do with any other team in baseball. The next one, doing so would require Yordan to play more left field, an idea that he like laughs at, which Houston has tried to avoid all season, rightfully so. Alvarez has started just 18 of his first 114 games of the outfield, but if Correa is back in the fold, the Astros may have no other choice to increase that number. That's a thought he wouldn't even like entertain in the offseason in spring training. And now it's like, okay, let's entertain it. What's changed? And then the last one scenario that would keep Alvarez at DH, Correa reprising his role as the everyday third baseman, Paredes shifting to second, Altuve moving to left. Altuve played 44 games there last season. Some of the organization think he'd be a minimal to moving back to accommodate Correa's return. Why couldn't he have done this on opening day?
1: Great question.
0: So he's laying out the untenable argument that I had all spring training.
1: He
0: just doing it months later.
1: Yeah, it just took him a while.
0: I couldn't believe I was reading this. This is item by item by item, a bullet point list why this was never untenable. And finally, on August 6th, somebody has opened their eyes to realize it.
1: I do think that last part's the most interesting, that Altuve, that people think he'd be amenable to doing it. Why couldn't he do it before?
0: I do have a theory that actually would defend Chandler Rome in this in this instance. And
1: well,
0: this is a
1: more,
0: total theory. This is a total guess.
1: Honestly, I'm more questioning Altuve here.
0: I think Altuve told him he didn't want to play left field.
1: I think so too, but why? What changes now?
0: Maybe.
1: Just like the excitement of like Correa coming back. Does Altuve just realize the outfield is doo-doo?
0: Maybe it's that. Maybe it's that. Maybe it's also like I'm not really carrying my weight offensively, although he's been better. We're like, okay, I'm going to do this because I'm not carrying my weight offensively. Let me do it like a team thing.
1: Sure.
0: Like if he was hitting 325 and like was putting up Jeremy Pena numbers, does he do this? I don't know. But I do have a theory that Jose Altuve told him in the offseason he didn't want to play left field anymore. Do you know how many times Jose Altuve played the outfield in spring training?
1: Zero.
0: Do you know how many fly balls he took off a fungo bat in spring training in left field?
1: The answer to that is zero.
0: I heard zero. So, like, why would they have not played him out there? And, yes, he wasn't good in left field. I understand he was terrible defensively in left field. But guess where else he's terrible defensively?
1: Second base.
0: And if you could fit all the bats in the lineup by playing him in left field terribly as opposed to second base terribly, you would have done that.
1: Mm-hmm.
0: So what was the hang-up in that?
1: He didn't want to do it.
0: I think he didn't want to do it. I think he didn't want to do it.
1: Yeah.
0: And then now at the trade deadline, well, he would entertain a move to left field for Luis Arraez. So that means that something changed. What was it that changed? Certainly wasn't management. Had to have been Altuve.
1: Yeah, well,
0: and they protect
1: the
0: Altuve.
1: You know, well, it's just like, when they wanted to move down in the order, so they gave like a nice excuse last year,
0: which they should protect them. I'm not saying there's anything wrong with this. I'm just saying I can pick up your BS.
1: Yeah, we can see what's happening.
0: Remember they also, whenever he moved to left field, remember originally he did it for Bregman,
1: and then Bregman didn't come back, and then we found out later on that this was already being discussed before Alex Bregman potentially came back into the fold.
0: Yes,
1: yeah,
0: yes, and he's played out there, and they didn't sign Bregman. So, like, they were always protected. And they should protect Altuve. We just, you know, we can pick up on your BS. We can pick up on it.
1: It looks like Brian had thoughts. No?
3: Why are you staring me down?
0: I was just seeing which one of us was going to budge first.
1: It looked like you had thoughts on, like, headphones were on by the microphone.
3: Actually, I was waiting for the text to say combined because we're, like, 7 minutes past.
0: No, let's go to break. 713-780-ESPN. Maybe Toto is a full segment. 713-780-ESPN, HRMP listener line. 713-780-3776. We're on Twitch, twitch.tv/ESPN975.
4: A fat guy in his underwear living in his mother's basement.
0: Yep. 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I was just telling you about the HR&P listener line. 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
0: Live from the Huntington Bank Studios, here's Jeremy Branham and Joe George.
2: I see what you did there, Brian. I bet you couldn't play this song in my neighborhood. That doesn't happen. Never rains there. Need a sprinkler, Branham. I have two. I don't like going outside and turning them on.
3: That's lazy.
2: It's not lazy. It's humid up. I already took a shower.
3: Well, do it before you take a shower.
2: You're not supposed to water at the heat of the day. I usually take my showers around, try to go get a lift in around 11, take Brandon Baby on a walk.
4: When do you usually get up?
2: Probably, I've been getting up around sometimes between 7 and 8.
4: That's when you should put it on.
2: Put the sprinkler on?
4: Yeah, before, like you said, before it gets hot.
2: Probably so. But that would require me walking outside whenever all I want to do is have a cup of coffee.
3: Fair.
2: Yeah. And plus, you walk outside in Houston. I don't know about you guys. I sweat.
3: Yes.
2: I sweat. I don't want to wake up, go outside, sweat, and then come back on my couch with a cup of coffee. It's not pleasant.
3: No, it's not. It's not.
2: It's not pleasant.
3: Not if you're drinking hot coffee.
4: First world problems.
3: Yeah.
2: No, it is. It is. It is. You're right. But I don't want to go out there and have a little swamp booty and come back in and have a cup of coffee. That ruins the coffee.
3: Get a fancy sprinkler system.
2: I know.
3: The ones that you can just, I'm sure you can turn them on from your house.
4: I mean, there are some with timers though, right?
2: Well, I don't have that.
4: Yeah.
2: I got the Workman sprinkler.
4: Workman sprinkler.
2: They call me Blue Collar Branham. They see my sprinkler move. That's where Blue Collar Branham lives.
5: Is that accurate?
2: That's accurate. Not even time built in the day to show up to gal facilities and rehab the wrist, questioning the dedication, Branham. I don't understand what that means.
3: I don't either.
2: I really don't get what that means. Sorry, brother. I'm not picking up what you're putting down. Do you want to make our pick real quick?
3: Sure.
2: We're on the clock. Collectively as a show, we'll get to Henry Toa contract extension. As soon as this pick is made, somewhere between 1 and 12 minutes. It depends on if Brian's explaining the pick or not.
4: Unnecessary.
2: Oh, okay. So we're doing a best ball draft on Underdog, 12-team league. We're doing a slow puppy. One quarterback, two running backs, three receivers, one flex, 18 rounds.
3: Okay.
2: So I usually go like either a two quarterback, six running back, seven receiver, three tight end, or sometimes a three quarterback, six running. It depends on the draft. Like if I'm super heavy at running back early, I might only go five running back. If I go like Allen and, you know, Kyler Murray, then maybe I just go two quarterbacks. Mm-hmm. If I go like Brock in a mid-tier tight end, maybe I just go two tight ends. So we'll see how the draft takes us. Okay. So we have the 10th pick, guys. 10th pick, guys. Do you want to hear how the first nine win, I guess? Gibbs, Bijan, Chase, Puka, McCaffrey, JSN, Amon-Ra, Jentee Taylor, and now us. So the ADP, the top whatever picks, look like this. CeeDee Lamb, Justin Jefferson, James Cook, Saquon Barkley, Omarion Hampton, Kenneth Walker, Chase Brown, Derrick Henry, Devon Achane.
4: I know who I want.
2: Okay, because I have one as well.
4: CeeDee.
2: See, I'd rather have Justin.
4: I would just rather bet on the Cowboys offense than the Vikings.
2: We'll get
4: offense.
2: A running back coming around because this is a 12-team draft, so 10, 11, 12,
4: yeah, we're
2: 12, 11, 10.
4: On wide receiver. Yeah.
2: We'll get a running back coming back to
4: yeah.
2: us. So I'm with you that I would want to take one of these receivers. CeeDee Lamb is CeeDee Lamb does have the higher ADP. So if you wanted to go chalk here, I do like Dallas's offense this year
4: more than the
2: Vikings
4: yeah.
2: offense. But if we're going to stack the quarterback, we can get Kyler at a later round than Dak.
3: Because
2: and here's another.
3: It's going to be Kyler.
2: Here's another caveat to think of. This is a best ball. This is a guaranteed prize pool. So this isn't like one of those sit and goes. The playoffs will be week 15, 16, 17. Championship week is week 17. That's where all the money is going to be won. Now you have to qualify for that, of course. So if we're looking at a week 17 game, the Cowboys will be playing the Giants in week 17. Need to see where that game's at. And then the Vikings play the Jets in week 17.
4: Yeah,
2: so both are kind of favorable matchups. Really.
3: Yeah, they're not.
4: If
3: bad.
4: That game's in Dallas, I would still go CeeDee.
3: It's in Dallas.
4: It's in Dallas.
2: Okay, so dumb. And then the Vikings. I'm looking at the Vikings now. Vikings are actually in New York,
4: which obviously bad team, weather. But the weather could be an issue. I'm going CeeDee.
2: Okay, I'm down.
3: I approve.
4: All right, boom. All
2: right. There we go. We got CeeDee Lamb. Our first round pick is in, Commissioner. You think we'll get to the? Go ahead, Joe Judge.
3: CeeDee Lamb.
2: Do you think we'll be able to? Do you think that these jabronis will draft fast enough on the turn to get us our second round pick later?
3: I hope so.
2: We'll see what happens. We'll see if we can get to that pick. Henry To'oTo'o has signed a contract extension.
6: Yeah, he did.
2: $16 million, 2 years. What are your thoughts?
6: I don't really like it.
7: Sign the contract, big boy. Sign the contract.
6: I'll be honest. I don't really like it.
2: Really?
6: I mean, it's fine, I guess. Like, I just... That was a player I kind of had on my board of gets replaced next offseason.
2: I just think it's so affordable.
6: It is affordable.
2: It's just super cheap. You keep the band together. I think it was Texans Jacob that was tweeting out that every projected starter this year is under contract next season as well, with the exception of Tommy Togiai.
6: That's good.
2: Which is like, okay. Like, I mean, and also I don't think $8 million is enough to where you have to start him if he doesn't have a good season this year. And also we need to see like the guarantees. Like maybe there's not a guarantee for the second year and they can get out of it, stuff like that. So I have no issues with it. You know, he played better last year. He is my least favorite player on this defense. But I think he's fine. He's gotten better. He's still young. D'Amico praises him so much. It's just not enough to move the needle at $8 million a year for
4: me. Can I give you a hot take?
2: Yeah.
4: No, obviously, the money he makes is not an impediment to Stroud. But to Joe's point, the Henry To'oTo'o moves are not moves you make right before usually paying a quarterback $55 million.
2: I don't think they're mutually exclusive.
4: Well, I mean, playing out that train of thought that Joe started down, like the Henry To'oTo'os of the world get sacrificed when you have to pay a quarterback non-rookie money. So the idea that they're paying him right before the season starts, while they're still telling us they're talking to Stroud, seems to send me in the direction of they're not going to pay Stroud this offseason.
2: I don't think that – I can't draw that same conclusion.
4: I just don't think you – where's the cut? I mean, maybe Caserio is the cap wizard of all cap
2: wizards.
4: But
2: it's $8 million a year. Like, that's not going to prevent you from, like – that's not the difference of a guy getting a big contract.
4: No, but it's more the totality. They paid so many people this offseason. Like, somewhere there's got to be a cut. Somewhere there has to be a sacrifice.
2: It might be Nico in the offseason.
4: Yeah, no, but they paid him this offseason.
2: No, I'm saying next offseason.
4: Well, maybe so.
2: Because Stroud's money won't kick in. Like, he's still under contract.
6: And Bullock's money contracts won't kick in. Last year's won't kick in right away.
2: And this was To'oTo'o's final year of his contract, because he's not a first rounder, obviously. This is the final year of his rookie deal. So a 2 year extension is for 2027, 2028. A Stroud extension wouldn't kick in until after 2028. Because he's got the 2027 season. Well, that next season will be his 5th year option. So To'oTo'o's final year of this extension will be Stroud's first year of his extension, which probably have escalators and stuff like that. I don't think that matters. Because Danielle Hunter's money is going to come off, all that. Like, it's $8 million a year.
4: Yeah, it's small potatoes compared to what Stroud's obviously going to get. It's just, it feels like there would have to be a sacrifice somewhere on the roster when they get ready to pay Stroud.
2: There's no doubt going to be that.
4: Yeah.
2: I just don't know if
4: look
2: at $8 million.
4: We may disagree on what the
2: sacrifice
4: will be. I just took this as like, if you knew you're about to pay CJ 55, are you really paying for To'oTo'o,
2: as
4: you called him, like the worst starter on the defense?
2: Personally, I don't think they're mutually exclusive.
4: Okay.
2: I think that you could vary. Not that, look, and I also wouldn't sign Stroud. I'm well on record saying that.
4: Yeah, same.
2: But I don't think that the Henry To'oTo'o extension today at all prevents a CJ Stroud contract getting done.
6: And for me, it's more just like, I just don't. Like, I think you could probably upgrade the player in the draft or through free agency next year if you needed to. Like, I just didn't think it was a necessary sign. I'm not a huge fan. I think he's a fine player. I just didn't think a contract extension was on the table for him.
2: It's just so cheap. It's $8 million.
6: It is.
2: EJ Speed's probably making what, like $5 million, and he's not even on the team because he's hurt. Like, that's nothing.
6: No,
2: for
6: it's
2: a
6: not.
2: Linebacker.
6: It's not a lot. I just wasn't expecting To'oTo'o to be here.
2: That's
6: kind of
2: the season. It's actually kind of crazy that To'oTo'o would be like, yeah, I'm down for that. You can just go ahead and give me eight. Like EJ Speed's. Cap number this year is $4 million. Next year it's $6 million.
6: And you get him at $8 million?
2: Like it's nothing.
6: One's a special
4: teams
6: player.
4: I think it's one more than Davis is making.
2: It's
4: Davis
2: nothing.
4: Mills.
2: There's your sacrifice.
4: Maybe. Yeah.
2: Cut it off at the neck. What's
4: that's a lot left.
2: What's interesting though is that like To'oTo'o is like, yeah, I'm good with this. Because he'd make more money in free agency. Like everybody's
4: one
2: desperate.
4: Yeah,
2: that's crazy.
6: I mean, it's not. I mean, linebackers aren't like crazy paid.
2: No, they're not.
4: Maybe safety's the running back of the defense as far as not getting paid.
6: Yeah, the two big linebackers signed this offseason were probably what? Devin Lloyd, right? He got $15 million. Tremaine Edmonds got $12 million from the Giants. So he's getting $4 million less than Edmonds, and he's not that.
2: Yeah, but if you go look at the APY of linebackers, $8 million is probably like in the 30s.
6: Yeah, probably. It's nice. it's fine. Like it's not. I don't love it. Like
2: Alex Singleton's making 7.5 a year.
6: That's a good deal for him.
4: He's less than man. Yeah.
6: I just didn't expect it.
4: When I saw it, it does feel like a player where they could have got Toa level play for far less in the draft next year.
2: I think Kasari just likes the window of having all these guys around.
4: He doesn't believe in windows, though.
2: He likes that. I know he doesn't. He says that.
6: He likes to have.
2: He 100% believes in them.
6: His defense is locked in, and now, I think the positive of this is that any questions you have about your offense going into next year's draft, and like that's what you're focusing on again. It's just offense is best player available, but with the heavy slant towards offense. Just like once again, just like that's well, the defense is locked up. We're good. Togi has gone.
4: Draft
6: McDonald's
4: for
6: in.
4: Need, Joe.
6: I think they drafted for need this year.
4: Yeah, of course they did.
6: So it's just now they can just
4: drafted for need the year before that too.
6: Yeah, just keep focusing on offense. That's all they're doing.
2: See, I think the Stroud correlation here is, well, there goes Nick Caserio paying somebody else that he likes.
4: Yeah, that's another way to take it for sure.
2: Everybody that he's drafted that he likes, he pays immediately. Henry Toto, you didn't expect that he did it. Jalen Petrie, top nickel money. He wasn't the top nickel at the time. Maybe played into that contract, though. Very quick on Nico. Some were saying too quick on Nico. Turned out he was right about that. Will Anderson, as quickly as he could sign him, gave him top money. Derek Stingley got record money. They all get signed.
4: Daniil Hunter got more money.
2: Wasn't drafted by Nick, but yes. Yeah. Like all these homegrown guys by Nick.
6: Except for one.
2: They get paid immediately. There's been one that hadn't been.
6: He's not going to. Until next offseason.
2: We'll see. Let's talk a little bit about Stroud. I have a theory on the Texans. I've mentioned this on the show that they met in the offseason on like how they wanted to handle Stroud. And I think it's to be like super positive with him so he can be like confident and stuff. More examples to that. And then I have another theory on what they want him to do whenever he's on the football field. Examples with that as well. 713-780-3776. Jeremy and Joe, ESPN 97.5.
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2: Are you sending a message for this song?
3: Do you know what the title is?
2: Let me go.
3: No, it's No Rain, No Flowers.
2: Oh, are you just going to do this all day?
3: Possibly.
4: The rain day.
3: Until I get tired of it.
2: I'm curious to see how far you can go now.
3: I can make it all the
2: just
3: way
2: off
3: through.
2: The dome?
3: Mostly. I might have to look up one, yeah.
2: That's cheating.
3: All right, I'll be off the dome. But there's really no way for you to fact check that.
2: We honor code.
4: Be an honorable person, B-Man.
2: Honor code.
3: All right, off the dome.
2: We do the honor code well on this show.
3: Off the dome, then.
2: Yeah. Speaking of honor, someone on the internet just called me an F-word, R-word.
4: Why?
3: He called you Jabari?
2: Because I don't like CJ.
4: Damn.
2: CJ Stroud, we'll get to this clip in a little bit, but CJ Stroud, like Kurt Warner asked him, NFL Network was out there yesterday, and Kurt Warner asked him, like, hey, what did you take from the New England game? And he said system things, O-line protections, pocket movement, throwing on the run. And I just tweeted, am I being too critical? That annoys me that he didn't say decision-making, throwing a ball away, taking a sack. And CJ Stroud fans are not happy that I said that. Like, they're yelling at me. They're saying I'm too critical. I just got called an F-word, R-word.
4: Damn.
2: Now, you'll
4: KD
2: never
4: in the chat.
2: You'll never guess the person that said it. You'll never guess their profile picture.
4: Oh, I'm going to guess it's CJ Stroud.
2: It's CJ Stroud in full uniform throwing up the H's.
4: Yeah.
2: So, a lot of times, being fanatical, whether it's over a player, whether it's over a team, can make us do foolish things, can make us be a little delusional, can sometimes blind us about the reality and the truth. And we've all been there. Like, I'm a homer for certain things. Case Keenum. I get it. I get it. We're all homers. We're all fanatics about certain things. But whenever you allow that fanatic to creep into your blood, you start to be a little bit delusional and not very honest.
4: And mean.
2: Yeah.
4: And mean.
2: Well, I mean, usually whenever you don't have a face on the internet, sometimes you get a little bit mean.
4: Oh, yeah. Those are the biggest cowards out there.
5: Who's
2: honestly.
5: A fat guy in his underwear, living in his mother's
2: honestly,
5: basement.
2: He's also that kind of person. He's definitely like 14. I'm arguing with a 14-year-old on the internet, probably. He has like his favorite team's records, like in his caption.
4: Oh, you know.
3: Those guys in the bio? Yeah.
2: He also has all glory to God in his bio. Okay. And he just called me an F word or R word, which I identify as a Christian as well. Very much am that.
3: What does the Bible say about calling people effing R words on the internet?
2: Well, I believe in the golden. I like to follow the golden rule of treating others as you would want to be treated.
4: Yes.
2: So you won't catch me calling someone an F word, R word. But apparently that isn't
4: not stopping this guy.
2: I mean, his handle is at Miserable Texan though, so I guess it tracks.
4: Well, yeah, it plays. Tracks.
2: Also, I kind of take being cussed out on the internet like a badge of honor.
4: Mm.
2: You know, it's a helmet sticker for me.
4: You're just like. No, I know I'm right.
2: Maybe that's what we should do. We should start putting stickers behind us every year.
4: Every time you're cussed
2: every
4: at.
2: Every football season, every time we're cussed at, we put a little
4: Hell
2: sticker
4: yeah.
2: behind here.
4: I'm in for that.
2: A little helmet sticker. We also
3: I
2: need
3: like
2: to do
3: that,
2: the standings,
3: yeah.
2: the helmet standings.
4: Oh, yeah.
2: We can do both of those.
3: We had a whiteboard at once, and that just went away.
2: No, nah, it's in my house.
3: Oh, okay.
4: He said he was going to do stuff with it.
3: Yeah, I know. I remember there was a whole conversation, and then we just stopped hearing about it.
2: My wife was going to do it, and then she's had some other things that have kind of taken her time. Other than writing on
3: I didn't
2: whiteboard.
3: Realize she was tasked with it.
2: Yeah, I put her
4: Well, because we write like children.
2: Yes.
4: So
2: I took it home for her to write on it, yes. and then like life got in the way.
4: So it could, like,
2: haven't been able to do it.
4: So it could be legible.
3: Well, bring it in, I'll write on it.
4: Do you have good handwriting?
3: Oh, yeah, I've got good handwriting.
2: He does?
4: I don't know. He claims he does.
2: Okay.
4: Now I feel like we have to prove it.
2: I mean, I guess it's a whiteboard. We could just erase it if it's bad.
3: Yeah.
4: It just means you have to bring it.
2: I'll bring it.
4: And then bring it back.
2: I know where it's at. It's in my mud room.
3: Mud room?
2: Mud room.
3: What's a mud room?
2: Are you guys children?
4: Yes, apparently, because I don't know the answer to that either.
2: Mud rooms where your washer and dryer are.
3: Oh. Okay.
4: I've never heard called that before.
3: My washer and dryer is not in a mud room, but.
4: Yeah, mine's not either.
2: Where's your washer and dryer?
3: It's just like in a little, basically the size of a small closet, but it's just a washer and dryer room.
2: That's a mud room.
3: But it's like, I guess when you said mudroom, I would think of a place where you go.
2: I could be wrong here. A mudroom is a transition room in a house near an entryway.
3: People yeah,
2: use
3: see,
2: it
3: that's
2: to take
3: the thing.
2: Off dirty shoes, wet coats. Maybe it's not so much a mudroom.
4: I think you're wrong.
2: I think I am wrong.
3: Boom.
4: Brian's right.
3: There we go.
2: I am wrong. I think it can be both.
4: Okay.
3: Yeah, mine's not
2: sometimes
3: near the entryway.
2: Sometimes you can stick it in there.
3: Sure.
2: But yeah, that's and honestly, to be completely honest here, where my washer and dryer are wouldn't be a mudroom. So, Brian, I concede defeat.
3: Thank you.
2: Wow. I lost this one.
4: Wow. Big day.
6: McDonald's the guy we all like.
2: Maybe I'd like, kind of like a mudroom.
4: A little bad whistle, but.
2: You know what else I put in my mudroom?
4: What else?
2: My automated sprinkler system. Junkie said, can we hear more about Branham's morning? Well, where do you want to start? Where would you like to begin?
4: So you wake up.
2: Today I had a double espresso to start the day.
4: Really?
2: Yeah. Yeah.
4: How much coffee are you drinking these days?
2: Well, I had some leftovers, so I didn't make a pot today.
4: Okay.
2: So I just had more espressos today than normal. I meant to do a Neuro Gun, but I forgot.
4: At least you're not drinking the whole pot anymore.
2: Oh, I still do that.
4: Okay.
2: Just not today.
4: Okay.
2: FR, fanatical radio host. I don't know what that means. Junkie, all these people who talk good about C.J. Stroud would never pick him on their fantasy football team.
4: If they do, I'd like to be in one of those leagues.
2: I think that they would. I think it depends on the level of fanatical. Although I think where C.J. Stroud is going, though, is actually pretty fair.
4: Yeah, but there's
2: He's going pretty far back.
4: You can always tell, like, when, like, in your fantasy league, if, like, guys go earlier than they should if you're with a bunch of, like, Texans fans. Because they might want to get to CJ before his ADP goes off the board.
2: Like, I think he's quarterback 20-ish.
4: That sounds right.
2: Yeah, I think his value's fine, actually. I have no problem if you took CJ Stroud in fantasy right now. I'm not, like, over. I'm, like, deep in CJ. But I have a couple of shares of CJ. Higgins is going before CJ is. Rightfully so. Junkie says mudrooms are a lot of time are where the washer and dryer are and come off the garage. Okay, mine does come off the garage. So would that be a mudroom? I don't know. Maybe I need to take back my defeat here.
4: Yeah, I guess because I would say yes, then.
3: Well, the definition you looked up said it was near an entryway, right?
2: Yeah.
3: Is yours near an entryway?
2: It's near the entryway of my garage.
4: Oh, then I think it counts.
2: But not my front door.
3: Okay, so it's coming from the garage an entryway? Because I think of it as front door, back door.
4: I think if you park in the garage, it's an entryway.
2: I guess it depends on what you're into. Junkie says, got to try a Vietnamese iced coffee. Have you ever had one of those?
4: No?
2: I haven't either. I can't imagine I would like it. I usually like my coffee incredibly basic.
4: What's different about it?
2: I think that they would probably put stuff in it.
4: Okay. Yeah, then, yeah.
3: That's a lot of assumption, though.
4: I'll try it.
2: I don't think
3: that. They put stuff in it?
2: Yeah, I think they would.
3: Meaning what?
2: Like sugar and cream.
3: Oh, well, okay.
2: And flavor. And anything that makes it fun. I drink my coffee black. Also don't like it on ice.
4: Vietnamese usually. Coffee is a strong, dark roasted coffee.
2: That's it?
4: That's what it says on Google.
2: Maybe I need to.
4: Oh wait, traditionally served with sweetened condensed milk.
2: Yeah, there you go.
4: Yeah,
2: I think I've seen it. I think it's like a very light color of brown.
4: So it's like a bitter coffee, but with the sweet milk. I'll try it.
2: Yeah,
3: espresso. You can just get it without the cream.
2: Yeah, you could, but I think traditionally it's served with cream. Anyways, let's move on to C.J. Stroud. 713-780-ESPN. The theories I have, how they wanted to handle him when they talk about him publicly, when they, you know, have him around privately, and then on the field, their number one priority of how they want C.J. 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
2: Blame it on the rain. Stop raining. Blame it
4: on the good one.
2: 713-780-ESPN. This is a good one. So a theory on the Texans, I mentioned this on the show before. I think that they got together in the offseason, like, okay, how are we going to handle the player? What's the best way to get the most out of them? And this is normal things, like this normal stuff. This is what every coaching staff in every sport does. Like, how are we going to handle him? How we handle him bring the most out of him? I think they're kind of coddling him. I think that they're like being very supportive of their quarterback. Like, yes, he's our guy. Yes, he's great at football. Yes, we love him. Yes, we're thinking about paying him. Shoot, they might even pay him. But all of it's been super positive about CJ Stroud, right? Like, oh yeah, we love this guy. He's our quarterback. D'Amico Ryans was doing the whole like camp interview with, what's her name? Jane Slater? Something Slater. And Kurt Warner, Hall of Fame quarterback. So they were interviewing D'Amico. They interviewed Stroud, too. We'll hear from Stroud in a little bit. I think it was Jane Slater that asked D'Amico why they're so supportive of C.J. Stroud. Then here was D'Amico's coddling answer.
13: That's our guy. That's our guy. I love CJ. You know, off the field, just as a man, just thinking back to our first conversation on this 30 visit, just I love the young man who he is, and I love how he's continued to grow as a young man. And, you know, he truly loves the game. You know, he has a great heart for helping other people, and he's a really good quarterback. So they're hard to find. So when you have a good quarterback like we have in CJ, we want to make sure everybody wraps their arm around him and make sure he knows that we love him, we support him, and we're behind him 100%.
2: He just told us.
4: They love him.
2: He told you that that's their plan. And I'm not even saying that they're wrong here. I'm not saying this is the wrong thing to do. I'm just saying it's an observation of mine that they very clearly had an organizational conversation on what is the best way to talk about C.J. Stroud, especially coming off of this horrific playoff performance last year. And I think it's we're going to support our player, we're going to love our player, we're going to talk about how much we love the guy. It's probably the right thing to do, but it's very clearly a mandate that somebody in the organization came up with, probably D'Amico.
4: Probably Hannah.
2: Hannah's not involved in those conversations. No. Hannah probably would curse him out.
4: At one point, I was like, is he going to say he's a good football player at some point?
2: Right? It was during everything else.
4: I was like.
2: And then the last sentence he told you, he's like, this is what we're doing. We're supporting him. We're loving on him, which is fine. That's what you should. You should love on the guy. But it is interesting because in the same interview, when he talked about the defense, he's like, I never say anything nice to the defense. I want them to be mad and angry. he's going to go love on CJ.
4: I think that's what being a great coach and leader or whatever is all about. Like people have to be coached and worked with differently.
2: Yeah,
4: some guys need that. They need the big hug. They need to be told they're loved all the time, how great they are, even when they're not. They need that. And other guys, like it seems like all 11 on the starting defense plus more, are Don't say nice things to them.
2: No, you want them to be mad.
4: Yes. You want Aziz. Don't say you love you. I love you to Aziz.
2: You
4: want to
2: be a bullfighter.
4: Yeah, you want Aziz to be seen red at all times.
2: Yeah.
4: Like, no kindness there.
2: And look, I think a lot of it, too, is like they were a little bit worried about where CJ's confidence would be coming off of the playoffs. Mm-hmm. So, like, okay, how can we boost the confidence?
4: You got to build
2: however we can. Okay, we're going to be super supportive and love on the guy. Because I think the worst thing that, and honestly, this is where I agree with them, because the worst thing you can do is be like, yeah, we have our doubts. Yeah, we don't know. Because then I don't think that you're going to get anywhere close to the best of CJ Stroud. So I actually agree with the theory, the logic here. It's just very, very noticeable to me.
4: Yeah, it is.
2: The second thing, this is on the field stuff, and D'Amico's gotten to it. We've talked about this as well. I think it was highlighted again yesterday with the little interview with Kurt Warner. They want him, I think, and I think it's very obvious if you watch the football game. And it's very clear to me that I watch differently than some people, like especially these like CJ Stroud only fans that have CJ Stroud as their Twitter picture. Because like, how could you watch CJ Stroud in the playoffs last year and be pleased with that and defend that? And D'Amico's talked about it too, like indirectly, like I don't like a whole lot of that. Here was one from D'Amico talking about CJ Stroud.
14: Seven, feeling like a great day. Doing great. Ready to see you.
15: Yes, sir.
14: Huh? Yeah, great decisions. Have some fun. Great energy.
2: That's interesting to me. Like this was on the D'Amico Ryan's mic'd up. He was mic'd up. They put like a minute and a half video, and this is just him going around before practice. Like, hey, love you, CJ. Want to see you. Good decisions. Hey, good decisions. It's like whenever you have a kid that's leaving the house to like, go hang out with a friend, yeah, right?
4: Don't
2: like,
4: drink.
2: Love you. Love you. Want to see you when you get home. Make good decisions.
4: Yeah.
2: You know, like it's just like, hey, we're trying to store this in his brain at all times. Make good decisions. Make good decisions. Make good decisions. And if he was making great decisions all the time, do you think that he would say that?
4: No.
2: Do you think if CJ Stroud made it great, no quarterback is, you know, well, certainly they are relative to each other, but if you trusted CJ Stroud to make good decisions over bad decisions, is he going up to him whenever they're stretching before practice in early August? Hey, make good decisions, CJ. Of course he wouldn't do that.
4: Probably not.
2: You think Belichick's doing that to Brady? No. Belichick isn't doing that to Brady in year 12. They might argue on the sideline.
4: But he's not saying, hey, let's make some good decisions.
2: Especially today. Before practice on August 5th.
4: Yeah.
2: Like, this is kind of interesting. Like, it's very clear to
4: There's
2: me
4: that
2: this is
4: there.
2: The mandate of like, okay, this is where we need you to get better. This was D'Amico Ryan's last week. He was just asked about like, hey, what do you want to see from your quarterbacks? Not even CJ Stroud. What do you want to see from your quarterbacks? And then here was D'Amico on his teaching point to them.
16: One thing I've been harping on with our quarterbacks is just let's be elite decision makers. All right, you touch the football
2: First
16: every single
2: says.
16: Snap. So as the quarterback, you have to make great decisions with the football. And sometimes a great decision, it may not be throwing the football. It may be tucking it. It may be running it. It may be throwing the ball in the dirt. But just make great decisions and know we always have that next play mentality.
2: Okay, we just heard that. What do you think D'Amico wants from his quarterbacks?
4: To make good decisions.
2: Like, why do people get mad whenever people say this?
4: I don't know.
2: Why do people get mad when @JeremyBranham on Twitter says, I want CJ Stroud to make good decisions? But D'Amico Ryan is head coach, the first coaching point.
4: Because,
2: when he's walking up to him in team stretch, make good decisions today.
4: Because like, I think
2: make good decisions with the ball.
4: D'Amico's the kind of coach that because he's a defensive guy, he would say this regardless. It does feel like there is an extra emphasis of good decisions being said by the Texans organization.
2: Right this now. Is the number one coaching point with CJ Stroud during preseason and training camp. Is they want to see him make great decisions with the football.
4: Mm-hmm.
2: Why? Because he hasn't made great decisions with the football. Why? Because they believe if he makes great decisions, they can win a Super Bowl. I believe this full-heartedly, Joe. Brian, dozens and dozens of junkies. I think if CJ Stroud made good decisions in the playoff game last year against New England, they're playing in the Super Bowl against the Seattle Seahawks.
4: I 110% agree with you.
2: I believe that full stop. I don't think I used that properly. But you see what I'm saying? I fully believe that.
4: I think you did.
2: Okay, good.
4: I was like, I think that sounds how you're supposed to use it.
2: Full stop. I think that they would have made the Super Bowl if he makes good decisions.
4: Now you sound really old.
2: Yeah, I know. Like, it's just very, very clear to me. Here's another one. D'Amico on how they're trying to get the best out of CJ Stroud.
17: The process with him is, like, being competent and confident in your preparation. Like, when you have the conviction, when you get the ball, you have conviction, you know where you're going with the football, you can read the defense, you know what it looks like. He can put the ball anywhere, make any play that we need him to make, right? And so now what's going to happen is it's year two in the system, right, under Coach Cayley. Like, he's very comfortable with what we're asking him to do. We put a lot on him when it comes to protections. He's handling it really well this camp, so he's going to take that jump. He's going to be more comfortable. He's going to be convicted. He's going to be confident. He's going to swing it around and make a lot of plays for us.
2: He said competent at first.
4: Think, like,
2: I'm going to trust I'm going to give the benefit of the doubt to D'Amico.
4: He meant to say confident.
2: That
4: the whole
2: he
4: time.
2: Meant to say confident. I don't think that D'Amico would say we need him to be competent. I think that was a slip of words.
4: I think it was too.
2: Should we listen to it again?
3: Because I'm not sure.
2: I'm not going to blast this on social media. I'm going to give D'Amico the benefit of the doubt. I don't think that he would say we need CJ to be competent. Because if you're saying that you need CJ to be competent, you're calling him incompetent, right? Do we all agree on that?
4: Yes.
2: All right. So here's what he said.
17: The process with him is like being competent and confident in your preparation.
2: Oh, I think it was a slip.
3: I don't know.
2: I think it was a slip.
3: He said confident right after. He didn't mean to say confident and confident.
2: But he kind of struggled to get to the word where I think he was searching for the word and didn't have it yet. And then when he said it, he's like, whoops, that's not what I meant to say. And then immediately said confident. Because there's a little bit of a gap between we need him, and then he pauses for a little bit and then says competent. He's like, oh, and confident. I don't think he meant to say that.
3: Maybe he didn't mean to say it, but I think he said that's in his head. And he's like, oh, I said my true feelings. I gotta
2: soften
3: this
2: blow. So you think D'Amico thinks CJ Stroud's incompetent?
3: I think he thinks he was incompetent in the playoffs, yes.
2: That wasn't the question, though. The question was like, how can you...
3: But that's the most recent thing we've seen.
2: It was like, but the question was, how are you trying to get the best out of him?
3: Right, and why would you ask that? Because he wasn't at his best in the playoffs.
2: Because they're doing a camp thing where they ask 100 questions.
3: Yeah. I think there's something there. I don't think
2: he meant to say that. And I like drama. I
3: agree with that, but I think it's in his head.
4: I kind of lean with Brian. I'm like, I don't think he meant to say it, but...
3: Things like that slip because you're thinking about it, and you say it before you think.
4: I'm not going to drag him for it either.
2: Because if he said that he needs him to be competent,
4: it means they think he's incompetent.
2: It means they think he's incompetent. And these are D'Amico's words, not ours, and I'm actually defending D'Amico.
3: What would we
2: D'Amico
3: call him in that New England game?
4: Incompetent.
3: Incompetent. I'd call him that for the Pittsburgh game, too.
2: Man, that's a fair word. It's a fair word.
4: Like, it wouldn't be the first word I would choose from those, but like it would make the list eventually. It would eventually be on the Jeopardy board.
2: Does D'Amico think CJ Stroud is incompetent? 713-780-3776. Are you glass half full or half empty when it comes to CJ Stroud? You'll never believe where half full comes from. We'll listen to that when we come back. 713-780-3776. 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
8: He's Joe, last real good guy. I'm the Huntington Bank bad boy. Brian's the brain. Brian the brain McDonald.
9: Did you try to speed up there? Seemed like you were, there was a little
8: well,
9: bit
8: I like
9: of
8: to, I like to, I don't
9: keep
8: want,
9: me on my toes.
8: Well, yeah, I don't want the defense to get a good jump on the ball, you know. I want to mix up my cadence. Every good quarterback does. 713-780.
9: You took me competent ones, too.
8: So I got called an F word, R word, a bit ago, because of my, I didn't even say anything bad about CJ Stroud. I said, am I being too critical that he isn't bringing up his decision making, throwing a ball away, taking a sack? I said, my bar is a Super Bowl. So I'm holding him to a higher standard. Do you think D'Amico has your attitude or mine? I think D'Amico has the same attitude that I have. Do you think D'Amico's holding CJ Stroud to a high bar?
10: Yes.
8: So why shouldn't we?
10: We all should.
8: Why should? Do you want the Texans to go 10-7 and lose in the divisional round?
10: No.
8: Do you want the Houston Texans to go all the way and do something that this city has never seen from their NFL team?
10: Yes.
8: So that means we should all collectively hold our quarterback to a high bar, right?
10: He's also potentially going to get $60 million. He has to be held to a high standard.
8: Why can't we hold him to a high standard? Why are we, like, babying CJ Stroud? Like, is he in the best quarterback environment in the NFL? We all know that he is not. Could CJ Stroud make better decisions despite being in a bad-ish quarterback environment? Yes, I think we can all agree on that. Can CJ Stroud get better being a young quarterback in the NFL?
10: Mm-hmm.
8: Yes, I think we can all agree on that. Does CJ Stroud have to make better decisions than he's made in his first 3 years of the postseason in order for the Texans to reach their goals? We can all agree that yes is the answer. So why do we get so offended whenever people say, hey, we want more?
10: They're giant homers.
8: It's pathetic.
10: That's all it is. They're just giant homers. Like, no matter what CJ does, he can do no wrong, which is the wrong way to look at it. It really is. Like, if he's the guy holding back this franchise, why wouldn't you be critical of him?
8: And by all intents and purposes, he's having a great camp. Good.
10: Yes.
8: I want him to be having a great camp and not a bad camp.
10: This is the first time in 2 years that we've seen consistent reports of the offense having any level of success against the defense in camp. Like there's people like, oh yeah, they had a great session here, and then the Texans defense got it, but then the offense got it back. Like, that didn't happen the last 2 years. So yeah, it seems like they're having a good camp so far.
8: A lot of people on the text line, a lot of the junkies think that he said competent on purpose. So, conclusion is that CJ's incompetent. His own head coach is saying it. D'Amico thinks he's dumb. I don't know if D'Amico thinks he's dumb, but he did say we want him to be more competent
10: in his prep.
8: That came out of his mouth.
10: Yeah. And it's prep.
8: I believe that it was a slip of the tongue.
10: Because competent,
8: I'm giving him the benefit of the doubt.
10: And because he talks about prep after being competent, there does

0: makes sense, right?
1: Yeah, look, because confident in his prep doesn't.
2: Does he take coaching? Does he listen to coaching? I don't know those things.
1: Like,
2: I don't know those things.
1: If we take DeMeco for the exact words he said, confident in his prep, it's also kind of saying CJ's not working hard.
2: I don't know
1: which
2: those
1: we. To, I mean, let's remember, we did have that complaint, I think, after year one where he went on the podcast tour. People were pointing that out.
2: People didn't like the podcast tour.
1: I know. And
2: I thought it was
1: over,
2: silly.
1: He was going
2: whatever.
1: Over Japan with Micah Parsons.
0: And remember, like,
2: they're working out.
0: Casario said he's been here.
2: He did.
0: He looks good.
2: One of the best parts of the offseason.
1: It was his best offseason to date. Yeah.
2: Sounds like they're trying to convince themselves he's a good quarterback. I don't know. I think it's more they're trying to convince the quarterback that he's a good quarterback.
1: Or us.
2: I don't think they care about us.
0: No, they don't care about
1: well,
0: us.
1: Well, they care about it enough to hope they can persuade us from stop asking the questions about his contract, maybe. By telling
2: well,
1: us over and over again
2: Casario
1: that he's
2: Casario
1: didn't
2: good. Help that
1: yeah.
2: by saying that we're in negotiations. I think it's more trying to get the most out of the quarterback.
1: Yeah,
2: they don't
1: for
2: care
1: sure.
2: What they
1: That's think. 95%, but.
2: CJ bad-worded the bed last year. The stars aligned last year for the Texans, and CJ blew it. I mean, CJ makes good decisions in the New England game. I think they're in the Super Bowl. So glass half full, glass half empty. Where are you with CJ Stroud? Real quick before we do that, Kurt Warner, last one from this NFL Network thing. I thought he asked a great question to DeMeco Ryans. Mm-hmm. He asked DeMeco, he's like, how do you get CJ Stroud to, you know, walk the line of trying to light up the scoreboard, but also knowing that the Houston Texans have the best defense in the NFL, maybe?
3: You know, I never got to play with a great defense like that. So my mentality was always, we're going to win with offense. We're going to win with my right arm. Talk me into how you talk to CJ about that balance of, we want you to be aggressive because you can make every throw and you can win games for us. But also got this great defense and we don't want you to put us in harm's way. So how do you figure out that balance with, how do you talk him through that?
4: I wish we could put up as many points as you did back in the day. That would help the defense out as well. But understand it's a team game, right? Understand we do have a strength on our team. Our defense is very strong. They play really well. And I talked to CJ to tell him, you don't have to put it all on your shoulders, right? We're all here to help out together. We go win games together. It's not about just one person winning the game. We're here to help you. And he has a really good understanding of that now.
2: The last word there was interesting to me. He has a really good understanding of that now was interesting to me.
0: Because that goes back to the decision making.
2: I think so.
0: And prep and knowing just what's in front of you. And
1: that at one time he didn't have a good.
2: He knows that and, now, which implies that he didn't know yes. it before.
0: Well, and think back to last year too with CJ when he was asked about the, what was it, Cam Newton comments. And he said, I'm a game changer.
2: Oh, yeah. He didn't like being called a game manager.
0: And so now maybe he understands, hey, it's okay to be a game manager.
2: A what kind of manager?
0: Game manager. Tom Brady was the best of the best. Game manager of all time. You're gonna get me there now. I see
1: you're gonna slip up eventually.
0: I see those
1: gonna
0: get you. That's why we didn't use that song yesterday.
2: Yeah, but I thought that last part was interesting. Yeah, he's and I think it's a great question too, because the Texans have an elite defense. The Texans had an average offense last year, and in the biggest game of the year, the offense let the defense down. Simple as that. 713-780-ESPN. Glass half full, glass half empty on Stroud. We'll get to our opinions on that a little bit later. Let's go out to the HRMP listener line. Carson, you're in with Jeremy and Joe. What's happening, Carson?
5: Hey, how's it going?
2: Good.
5: Can you hear me?
2: Yeah.
5: Okay. Yeah. So my thoughts on Stroud, I'm kind of like a glass half full situation. I wasn't necessarily a big fan of the pick when they made it. But if you look at like his first year, I do believe he ran into a bit of interception luck, but really the biggest difference between what was a pretty successful year for him and these past 2 years has largely been the guys up front, that O-line, and especially this last season, you see he's kind of anticipating pressure. I think he's kind of overthinking, you know, again, pressure, getting sacked and whatnot. And I think that kind of threw off a lot of his decision making. So while, yes, I think it's on Stroud a bit to have a good season and to step up, I think a lot of what his success is going to boil down to is, does he have confidence in the O-line? And if he builds that confidence up, then that should kind of make him more comfortable in making throws and kind of getting him back closer to the rookie year CJ that we saw. And again, I think he had some interception luck maybe that first year that kind of helped his numbers out a bit, his turnover ratio. But, I mean, you establish that line as a rookie, you shouldn't necessarily get worse from that point, unless, again, you're not confident, you're overthinking things. So that's kind of where I stand, is it's going to boil down to the front five, the O-line, more so than it is on CJ. Mm.
0: See, I feel like, because
2: I agree with Carson.
0: I agree, Carson, but I think the problem with the offensive line is it goes beyond that. It goes into, and it's between the ears for CJ.
2: Look, CJ doesn't have a great offensive line. He hadn't had a great offensive line. Now, I think it's difficult to compare his rookie year to last year because it's two different schemes. Mm-hmm. Two different schemes. And it's a scheme where I think it was easier for Stroud in his rookie year than it was last year. And it's widely known. That's not just my opinion. Like, go ask every NFL head that exists what's easier for a quarterback, a West Coast scheme or the Urhart Perkins. And they're all going to say West Coast. And I think Kaley tries to implement a tad of both. I think he would ideally like to be a little bit more Urhart Perkins than West Coast. Mm-hmm. But, you know, that is going to take time. It is going to take time before you garner enough information and confidence and just familiarity to be able to run the offense. So I don't think last year was a great environment for the quarterback. I don't think the offensive line's a great environment for the quarterback. But whenever, like, all that fails and all that is over, like, Stroud has to make a good decision, right? Like, you can have the best offensive line in the world, and you still have to make a decision with the football. Now, is the decision easier because you have more time, your receivers have more time to separate, all of those things? Yes, of course, it is easier to make those decisions. But if you put an elite quarterback in C.J. Stroud's shoes, does that elite quarterback look better than C.J. Stroud looks?
0: Yes.
2: I would even venture to say that an above-average quarterback would look better in those situations than C.J. Stroud looked. Because what you'll hear is, like, we all forget that the Patriots' defensive line was great and was whooping up a Texans' offensive line. You're right. That absolutely happened. There is no argument for that. But C.J. Stroud, when it's time to make a decision, has to make a decision. And are those decisions good ones or are they bad ones? I'm not sitting here saying that C.J. Stroud should have thrown for 350 yards in that game and four touchdowns. I'm saying you shouldn't heave it up on a first down and 10 with a defender in his face when they have the lead.
0: No, you should not do that.
2: Take the sack, brother. I'm not saying you should throw a touchdown in all these adverse situations. I had a C.J. Stroud
1: that
2: moment.
1: Was a bad
2: make
1: decision.
2: It easy.
1: You hit the camera.
0: I mean,
2: that was what C.J. Stroud did. I think
0: that was a great representation.
2: Perfectly represented what C.J. Stroud
1: did.
2: Against now,
1: well, if it was
2: I made a poor one. I did a C.J. Stroud.
0: If it was perfect C.J. Stroud, you probably would have knocked the camera over, to be honest. But
2: I can't get that interception that he threw. The
0: it's
2: second
0: atrocious.
2: Interception.
1: The Marcus Jones one?
2: The first one. Yeah, the first one. The Marcus Jones interception.
1: Yeah, and it was abysmal.
2: It's first and 10. He rolls out. He's got a defender in his face. Like, okay, the environment
1: just
2: failed him there, right? Okay, that's a perfect example of the environment failed him. The environment was not good on that play. It was a terrible play call. C.J. Stroud rolls out. He looks up. He's got a defender right in front of him. Harrison Bryant falls on the play, who was probably trying to chip the rusher.
1: Yeah,
2: all of those
1: him
2: things.
1: Something, yeah.
2: So, like, so it's decision time. Okay, the environment has failed. The play call was bad. The protection was bad. Harrison Bryant fell down. So now C.J. Stroud is facing a decision on first and 10, late in the second quarter, up by 3 points in your own territory. What do you do? I think every single person that's listening to us would say two things. They're either going to say to dirt it.
1: Dirt it, yeah. Mm-hmm.
2: They might say try to throw it away, maybe three things, or even take the sack.
1: I think trying to throw it
2: away
1: is still a bad decision.
2: Maybe.
1: Because
2: it's not the worst decision.
1: Yeah, I know.
2: So what is the one thing you can do in decision time in this very moment?
1: Loft it up.
0: Which is what he did.
2: Heave it up 15 yards down the field when you're up by three, deep in your own territory, on first and 10.
0: Well, that's actually probably one of the biggest problems
2: that
0: with first and 10.
2: Like, that's what I can't get over. Like, everybody wants to tell me about the environment. You're right, the environment is bad. But when it's decision time for C.J. Stroud, he is making poor decisions. And this is why, not me. Like, don't listen to me. I'm just some random dude who played intramurals, brother. Don't listen to me. I'm telling you not to listen to me. I'm telling you to listen to the head coach who we pull audio from multiple times a week that is preaching he needs his quarterbacks to make better decisions. Don't listen to me. Listen to the coach of the football team. You don't need to listen to me. I'm not trying to sell you anything. I'm pointing out that the head coach of the Houston Texans, who wants the Texans to win a Super Bowl, something we all want to see in this city, wants his quarterbacks to make good decisions. You can tell me I'm an idiot all you want. You're right. But I'm not the one saying it. D'Amico said. Well done. Yeah, I needed that.
0: The thing with Carson brought up, too, and I agree, like, the environment's poor. But year two of like the system, to me, that argument now goes out the window into year two. He should have control of it now. He should know it well enough.
1: But I'm tired of the system thing because it's just Agreed. Talking about making good decisions. Like, what does the system have to do with knowing in that situation you can't loft it up towards Marcus Jones?
0: No, but I think it's past that. I think it's also – it's not just the decision-making. It's everything that goes around it. It's knowing the scheme better, the protection better. It's setting himself up for that protection. Like, the offensive line should be better this year in theory.
2: Yeah, the environment around him should be better.
0: Yeah, so the environment is just not going to be as much of a crutch – this year. So the people that are making that argument,
1: they'll still make it.
0: Okay, well,
2: but it won't have as much value.
0: Yeah. What I find so interesting is like, and I know how great the defense is, but these people also then just like love Nick Caserio. So if you're going to be like, if you're only going to blame the offensive line, isn't that the GM's fault at some point?
2: Sure.
0: Like, and like, it seems like no one wants to do that either.
2: I think
0: like,
2: some
0: wanna,
2: do.
0: They want to blame, it feels like they want to blame everybody else. Like the offensive line, not the guy who gets it. And then everything that goes wrong with the Texans.
2: I think Caserio takes blame for the offensive line.
0: He should. But I just, like, the environment shouldn't be an excuse anymore. Now, they can fire the offensive coordinator. You could say that again. Well, I guess we're just going to keep going in this cycle where a new OC comes in every 2 years while they pay C.J. Stroud.
2: I mean, those two OCs that have come in, though, have been, like, highly decorated. Like, I know they have never done it before.
0: They've never done it before, but they were good hires.
2: They were, whenever they were hired, they were, like, these highly
0: yes.
2: acclaimed offensive coordinator candidates.
0: Yeah, like, have they panned out as good hires? TBD. I mean, Slowik, I think, is obviously a no on that one. We'll see.
2: Bud got another job.
0: He got another job right away. He still has a job in Miami. He's calling plays now.
2: Right.
0: Like
2: that's what I meant.
0: They're going to have opportunities elsewhere. Nick Caley, this isn't going to be the last time he calls plays. And I think a lot of times that can also be a very clear reflection of the quarterback. Is if it's not hard for another team to say, yeah, we trust Bobby Slowik to run our offense.
2: Yeah.
0: And that's other teams being like, yeah, we blame CJ for the problems there in Houston and the offensive line for the problems in Houston. Not the court.
2: Yeah. The decision making is still the decision making, though. Like, does the decision making become easier because the environment is better? Of course it does. Of course it does. You still got to make good decisions.
0: At some point, you have to overcome it. And if you can't overcome it,
2: and that's the NFL. Like,
0: not
2: that's
0: everything's
2: going
0: to be perfect. Exactly. How many quarterbacks?
2: None. In the NFL, none.
0: Like, Mahomes got to a Super Bowl with an imperfect offensive line. He lost it. They rebuilt it. Burrows got to a Super Bowl with a very bad offensive line. Yes, they didn't win it, but they still got there.
2: He's making good decisions in adverse situations.
0: Yeah, we're like, Josh Allen, it needs to be perfect. Lamar Jackson, it needs to be perfect. Like the majority of quarterbacks in the NFL, it needs to be closer to perfect than not. But also they can overcome poor things around them and excel past it.
2: Yeah.
0: Where CJ had the worst performance in the history of the NFL last year in the playoffs.
2: It's really bad. Because of poor decisions. And it's not me saying it. It's the head coach of the Texans saying it. Did y'all already talk about Caserio on the Rich Eisen show today? We will eventually, if not today, tomorrow. But yeah, our good friend, Rich Eisen, our dear friend, had the general manager of the Texans on. Brandon reminded me of the Office episode where Dwight gives a big speech and is banging on the podium. Yeah, I kind of lost my cool there a little bit. Running back stability is huge. Yes, that will make the quarterback environment better if the running game is better. There is no doubt about that. And that would be like the wishful thinking, the hope. Branham, you need a trip to Two Creeks Crossing, don't we all? Branham must have been hanging out at the bar with his high school coach before this broadcast. Don't I wish? CJ doesn't have it anymore. Get rid of him. See, I'm not to that extent. I think that's a little bit crazy. Stroud is dumb, bro. Quirky from life as goes on. The difference is a good quarterback makes up for a bad O-line like Burrow, your point, and Mahomes. Something I never hear get talked about is the amount of concussions Stroud has had. I've tried to be glass half full, but I think the concussion have done something with his timing ever since his rookie year. He anticipates pressure that's not there. He is broken. It's time to move on. Hashtag Baker Mayfield. I don't know if I would like cite only the concussions there. Now, if you wanted to say it's conditioned, like he's been conditioned because he's been hit so much.
0: You could say it's part of the equation of why he doesn't trust his offensive line, why he's kind of jittery is because those have happened, but even like the last concussion, he was running the ball.
2: Yeah, he was 10 yards downfield at the first so down and like, for some reason cut right.
0: Yeah. I mean, I think the concussions are an under-discussed concern with CJ at this point. Like, I know Brian's brought this up before. Like, he's on the same trajectory as Tua before Tua
1: One
0: got
1: One more
0: paid.
1: We have those conversations.
0: Yeah, like it is a little nervous this season. If he gets another one, like, I definitely don't want to pay that guy. Honestly, probably no matter how good he is.
2: Fair.
0: Because it's just like, then what happens when he gets the next one?
2: Earhart Perkins is too wordy. I say call it the ERP offense. I like that. We'll do that. ERP. ERP.
0: Okay.
2: You like the ERP or the ERP?
0: I think I like the ERP.
1: ERP sounds like something you catch.
0: Yeah, I know.
1: Oh, man, he got
2: like
1: the ERP.
2: I don't like that.
1: Yeah, I don't like the ERP.
2: I think I like the ERP.
0: I'll call it the ERP.
1: Why'd you break up with her? Oh, she has the ERP.
2: No thanks. I don't think the O-line has been that different in any of his 3 years. I think that's fair. No, I think they've been bad.
0: I think they've, like,
1: Well, see, year one, it started really poorly, and then it proved.
2: Yeah.
1: Like, I think starting with that Steelers game, like, they figured it out. Like, they... I know this is weird to say, but Bobby Sloak made an adjustment.
2: That was
1: like,
2: year one, though.
1: Yeah, and the rest of the year it was fine.
2: And then in year two they started to do curls.
1: Year two it was a train wreck.
2: And they didn't know how to handle a curl.
1: Yeah,
2: they couldn't handle stunts at all. Is today the return of Jose Jorge? No, you missed it. It was yesterday.
0: It's on the podcast.
2: It's on the podcast.
0: Esta Amor.
2: There you go. Here's a little sample. Would you rather have CJ at 60 or Mac Jones at 8? Probably Mac at 8.
0: Yes. Because then how could you spend
2: the I really don't like either option, if I'm being honest.
0: I just like the idea you could spend around Mac Jones.
2: Yeah.
0: For that little.
2: I think he'll get more than 8. Mac.
0: Probably.
2: Like, I think he's going to get like 20-something.
1: Yeah, I mean, if Davis Mills gets 7, I'd pay Mac considerably more than
2: I think he's going to get 20. I think somebody's going to pay him to be a starter. Where did Malik Willis get this year? I think he'll get a Malik Willis contract.
0: Probably because, and honestly, he'll play this year, and he'll probably play well.
1: Malik got like 20, right? Wasn't it 3 years, 60?
2: I thought it was 20 million.
1: Yeah, I think it was like 3 years, 60, something like that.
0: Mac will get a good chunk of change.
2: Somebody's going to sign him to be their starter next year. 3 years, 67. 45 guaranteed for Malik. Which under the radar fantasy guy I like a little bit.
1: I just don't like his weapons.
2: I just like his wheels.
1: Yeah, if he runs enough, the passing targets won't matter.
2: But. I like his wheels. Hypothetically, if you replace CJ with Dak, would the Texans progress further?
0: Yes.
2: I think so. One more concussion and Stroud's going to get arrested for DWI while going to see Grandma and Grandpa. That's not cool. Throw him out of here. Throw him out of there. How dare you talk trash like that about
6: you
2: Tony Romo?
6: You are out of here.
1: Wait,
0: okay. I think it's the first time we've heard that.
2: Right, pause that real quick. Another junkie, if I make it driving into my 60s, does that make me a better driver than Dale Earnhardt? You're gone,
6: Jeff. You are out of here.
2: Boom. What were you saying?
0: I think that was our first and second ejection.
1: It was.
2: I know.
0: Well, I guess I wasn't here Monday.
2: I don't think we threw anybody out.
0: Okay.
2: I should have threw somebody out with stress since he wouldn't know what to do.
0: Should have thrown him out.
2: That gringo would have been like, La Chona? What is this? All right, 713-BLESSING. 713-780-3776. Glass half full, glass half empty with CJ Stroud. You'll never believe who's glass half full on CJ. 713-780-3776. 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
2: Are you still doing rain music?
3: Yeah, this is Rain Song by Led Zeppelin.
2: Rain came through today. Did hit my house.
3: Have you fact checked that, or are you just guessing?
2: I looked at the radar. I licked my finger and put it up in the sky. It told me.
4: No ring out there.
2: Jahmyr Gibbs paid. Woo. 3 years, $75.75 million. $51.5 million guaranteed. Makes him the highest paid running back in NFL history. So Bijan does it, and then they gave him the framework, and then they signed Gibbs for $1 more. It was like the Price is Right.
5: Yeah,
3: everyone said that as soon as Bijan got paid.
2: They did?
3: Yeah.
2: Oh, that Gibbs would sign.
3: It's like, well, yeah. I'll take that plus $1.
5: So the way the three contracts works out per year is Jonathan Taylor, $22 million, Bijan, $22.25, Gibbs, $22.5.
2: Annual?
5: Annual, yeah.
2: Yeah, you just knew it was going to happen.
5: Yeah, just like just a teeny little bit more.
2: Yeah. Yeah, but it gets done, so no sweat there. There you go. It's done. Jahmyr Gibbs, Detroit Lion, highest paid running back of all time. We'll get a little bit more to the running backs in a little bit. I do have a take on that. Glass half full, glass half empty on C.J. Stroud. You'll never guess where the glass half full is. Mina Kimes is glass half full on C.J. Stroud. She was on the Bill Simmons podcast, whatever that thing's called. And here's Mina supporting C.J.
6: This is an easy one for me. C.J. Stroud, I think people have gotten way too low on. Mike Sando just put out his quarterback tiers, which is great. Everybody should check it out every year. He surveys, you know, coaches around the league. Stroud was like 21, I think, below 42-year-old Aaron Rodgers. And if you go back to the regular season, and not only look, statistically, Stroud during the regular season was like a 9th through 12th ranked quarterback in most metrics.
7: Yeah.
6: But then if you really dig into it, his circumstances were atrocious. Zero run game. Offensive line was as bad as it's been. The offense was completely hamstrung by the lack of an offensive line. Injuries constantly. Skill players in the postseason. No Nico Collins. Play caller kind of still finding his legs. So I
7: young receivers. Feel
6: young receivers. Kind of an incomplete group, missing tight end. So I just think he's gotten way too much flack.
2: Go. All right, so she's glass half full.
5: Very full.
2: Which she brings up good points. Like, if you're glass half full, I think she articulates that side of the argument very well.
5: Definitely. Like, the guy who tweeted at you earlier would love that clip.
2: Oh, yeah.
5: About it.
2: Yeah, absolutely.
5: And honestly, again, I agree with what she said. The running game was bad because Nick Chubb wasn't good. Joe Mixon might have shot himself in the foot. We have no idea what happened with him.
2: I think it was sepsis.
5: And Woody Marks was good at times, but it wasn't a great situation. Like, I thought the offensive line was slightly improved last year, but still bad.
2: Yeah, I think sometimes you lose the context, though. Like, she's absolutely right with all the things that she said. But even with that, with C.J. Stroud making good decisions, like, I ultimately always come back there for me, and it's hard for me. Now, I probably am glass half full because I do think that C.J. Stroud can improve, get better. I don't think it's going to be as bad as it was last year at any point, quite frankly. I think it was rock bottom. So I am actually, it might surprise people, I am glass half full on CJ. I think he can figure it out. Now, do I think that he can reach the heights that I once thought he could reach after his rookie year? That's probably where I would stop short of.
5: Yeah, see, I'm glass half empty. Like, I would love for her, Mina Kimes, to at some point explain what metrics he was 9 through 12 in, because I don't feel like I ever saw that as a quarterback last year. Like, so maybe the metrics did say that, but I don't feel like I ever saw a quarterback.
3: Yeah, the only times where he really lit it up were against the Ravens, who had nobody healthy, and against the Niners, who had nobody healthy.
2: How do y'all like Mina?
5: Yeah, I do.
3: Overall.
2: Yeah. I like Mina overall.
3: Some of her takes a little weird, but
2: I think she gets very computery.
3: Yes.
2: I think she gets very statistical and very analytical.
5: Yeah, I think she does
2: which I'm not huge on that stuff with football. Like, to me, football is like, you know,
3: she relies on the numbers heavily.
2: Yeah, that's what I don't like about, you know, some of her arguments is that it's too analytical.
5: Yeah, it's like it's because, like, that's why, like, I've struggled with Pro Football Focus. Not just that their grading system, I think, has gotten worse over the years, but that you can twist and turn Pro Football Focus to make your argument. C.J. Stroud was top 9 to 12 in categories. That could be like turnover ratio,
2: right?
5: She's referencing, right? So, like, I don't like that of just using raw numbers. My eyes tell me, and that's plenty good enough for me, that he was never a top 9 to 12 quarterback in the NFL last season. I'm definitely more glass half empty.
2: Okay.
5: That I'm worried that the playoff mess and turnover proneness is going to continue for him at this point, that he is not going to be able to fix that.
2: All right. Were you glass half full, glass half, bless you. Glass half full, glass half
5: I was
2: empty.
5: Trying to get through that sentence.
3: You did well. If Jeremy hadn't said anything, I think he would have gotten away with it. But I think I find myself more in the glass half empty glass. Just because, like, you can fix the scenario around them, right? They've changed play callers for them. They've drafted wide receivers for them. They've brought in, like, a whole new cast of offensive linemen. But if he still makes poor decisions, then none of it matters. And I haven't seen anything to suggest that's going to magically turn itself around. Maybe it's not completely his fault. Maybe he had that beat into him where, not to make the David Carr comparison, but David Carr just had to beat out of him whatever talent he had. Like, I don't know if that's correctable. So I'm more on the glass half empty.
5: And I also think, too, if the contract – you're so mean.
3: What just happened?
5: You said glaff.
2: Twice.
3: I said glaff?
2: Yeah.
3: Okay.
2: I let it go.
5: He said it first.
2: I was being a gentleman.
5: He started laughing.
2: Okay. So I'm the most optimistic when it comes to CJ Stroud on this
5: show. I do think if quarterbacks got
2: paid. I'm going to start telling people that. Whenever, critical of CJ. I'm the most
3: what makes you have
2: pro CJ Stroud. Because I believe in his talent. I think that C.J. Stroud, when he throws the football, can be very, very good. The stuff that disturbs me or makes me question Stroud is actually everything before he throws the ball. Whenever he throws the ball, I like his chances. He's really good at placing the football. His decision making is what it's not. See, it's not his accuracy. It's not where he puts the ball. It's his throw decisions.
3: Agreed.
2: It's like his ability to read the defense. It's everything, like pre-snap penalties D'Amico's still talking about. Not that it's going on now. Something that they need to correct. So it's everything before CJ Stroud throws the football. If they can ever get CJ Stroud to like do everything right at the point of throwing the football, I think he's going to have a season like he had in his rookie year. Now, how do they get there? I don't know if you get there in this offense. The environment will help. I don't love the fact that in the ERP it's harder on the quarterback. I don't think that's beneficial for CJ.
3: Yeah, just
2: so
3: I agree with your point though.
2: Maybe it's Kaylee. Like, okay, I realize that I can't do that with CJ. So let's be a little bit more West Coasty than ERP and put Stroud in better situations to have success, where you're making the decisions easier for him as opposed to harder for him. And hopefully it's just Stroud with a lot of, like, you know, self-accountability, like, okay, that was stupid of me. I hope to never do that again. Because, I mean, we're all there, right? We all make stupid decisions. Mm-hmm. And we're like, okay, well, that was stupid. I'm not going to do that again. So maybe it's just wishful thinking that Stroud will have that self-accountability, be able to put it to practice, and correct some of those mistakes. Because he's still a very young quarterback that is super talented.
5: He is. I just – all the environment stuff, it's not improved enough for me to feel glass half full.
2: See, I think the environment's
5: I think it has a chance of being way better.
2: I think it has a chance of being way better. Like, Keelan Rutledge is your starting center, by the way. Like, mm-hmm. I don't think that's even a camp battle anymore.
3: No, we didn't talk. Like, obviously, I think we all talked about him taking down Aziz, but apparently got into it with Danielle Hunter the other day, too. I mean, he embodies Swarm.
2: And not that he's, like, winning the job because of that, but if you just go listen to, like, them talk about the offensive line, they're, like, glowing about
3: Keelan
2: Rutledge.
3: Yeah, he's a dog.
2: Keelan Rutledge is your starting center. Like, that job has been won.
7: Let's get out there, dude. Let's put some dudes in the dirt, man.
2: It's not even a cam battle anymore. So, like, that's an upgrade because the incumbent center is back. Mm-hmm. So you've upgraded at center.
5: In theory, you're going to upgrade at left guard.
2: In theory, you're going to upgrade at left guard. Right guard's the same. Right tackle should be better.
5: Yes.
2: And then Ursary should be better than he was in his rookie year. So you might be better at every single position on the offensive line. Like, we're painting, like, the most optimistic viewpoint here, right?
5: Even at least
2: you have a running game this year, and you did not last year.
5: And your offensive line might be only improved in the run game.
2: Uh-huh.
5: Because, like, again, like Pro Football Focus, like, that's where those guys graded out well at, is in the run game. But that's such a step in the right direction. If they can run the ball better, the red zone problems from last year go away, the short yardage situations go away, and that just elevates everybody.
2: Yes.
5: And frankly, like, if they're not going three and out because they can get 1 yard on a dive with David Montgomery,
2: yeah,
5: in a way it's going to make you be like, oh, well, like, this offense with C.J. Stroud and Nick Kaylee is more competent this
2: year. And look, I think that Stroud, like, has Stroud hasn't been a poor decision maker all the time. It's usually against the better defenses. So, like, can you improve there? Maybe that's more optimistic, wishful thinking. Home foot advantage is critical, right? Mm-hmm. So you could be better at every spot of the offensive line. You're way better in the running back room. David Montgomery better than Nick Chubb. Woody Marks in year two should be greater than Woody Marks in year one. Everybody's favorite Jawar Jordan should be better a year older. Nico Collins is still Nico Collins, so that's a, you know, an apple to apple. Jaden Higgins, year two, is going to be better than Jaden Higgins in year one, and people are raving about Jaden Higgins. Jalen Nolan, year two, should be better than Jalen Nolan, year one. Now, it stinks that Jalen Nolan's got a broken finger. Thank you for that information, Mark Vandermeer, because he's not on the practice field. Whatever Tank gets you this year is better than no Tank Dell at all. And then who knows behind that? Xavier Hutchinson's probably the same guy. Justin Watson was hurt last year. Is he even on this team? Is Lewis Bond going to do anything for you? Dalton Schultz is Dalton Schultz. And then you have depth at tight end this year. You had none of it last year. So you can make the case that the quarterback environment is going to be way better. But it could also fall short and just be a little bit better.
5: Well, and like one thing like that Mika Kimes brought up was health. I mean, to be honest, like you can't really rely on Nico for the whole season.
3: Or Tank.
5: You know Nico's going to miss games. He misses games every year. Just to something. So
3: at least two.
5: Yeah, so you have to have some kind of being able to overcome that, and you just hope it comes with structure, like you play like the Titans this year. And that's – but, again, that's stuff that you just – you have to be able to overcome as a quarterback. It's just the reality of it.
2: Yeah.
5: And I just don't know if he can.
2: That it's fair. That's why this year is going to be very important for CJ Stroud. Glass is overflowing with excuses. As a junkie, my whiskey glass is half empty. Who is CJ Stroud? Signed, Jeff Bagwell. I need some of whatever's in Mina's glass. She strikes me as a wino. She's good at Jeopardy though. She won that Celebrity Jeopardy
3: twice.
2: She won it twice.
3: Yeah, she
2: won Celebrity All Stars.
3: That's right. Yeah,
5: that's right.
2: Have you watched the Sports Jeopardy?
3: Not yet. No,
2: it's out.
3: Who's hosting it?
2: Joe Buck.
3: Oh, that's right.
2: I wonder if Fernando Tatis is watching.
3: Is it on Prime?
2: I think it's on Hulu.
3: Okay.
5: I thought it was Netflix, so.
2: Well, the Celebrity Jeopardy was on Netflix.
5: Oh, okay. That's so why I thought that.
2: Yeah.
5: Okay.
3: Well, actually, that was Hulu.
2: I watched about 3/4 of that.
3: Pop Culture Jeopardy was on Netflix.
2: That's what I meant.
3: Yeah.
2: That's what I meant.
3: The one with Colin Jost? Yeah.
2: Yeah, he was pretty funny.
3: Yeah, I liked it too.
2: Playoffs were so bad because it is the opposite we have seen from him. Seems like a fluke. See, I don't think it's the opposite of what we've seen from him. I think it's what we see from him against really good defenses. When will we quit making excuses for CJ after he's not good again this year? We're not making excuses for CJ. We're being called out for making excuses. So you have to ask other people. Rocky says, my glass is all the way. I think B-Mac's flask is half full. Stroud does not have the confidence I used to think he had. I think that's why they're coddling him. When the guy throws the ball, does he stay Steve-Reich or don't intercept in a nerd voice? It has to suck to be a quarterback in the NFL. Media-wise, I'm sure CJ knows he has to improve to get paid, and he has to hear us every day in season and out about how he plays, good or bad.
5: That's the reality of being a quarterback.
2: Yeah. This is one more from Stroud with Kurt Warner, and then we'll get to the NFL stuff. This is Kurt. Kurt asked him, like, what he learned from the Patriots game last year, and this is the answer that I do not like.
8: Yeah, I mean, I just think system things, you know, working, you know, with the O-line on protections, pocket movement, throwing on the run was a big one for that game. So those are all things I attacked in the offseason and, you know, got to go back to L.A. with my trainers and really, you know, go hard on it. And I really didn't take a break. So right after the game, I probably took like a day off and I flew home and they came and got right back to work.
2: I don't love how he didn't say like, hey,
5: good decision making.
2: Got to be better with the ball.
5: Yeah.
2: Kind of like blame the offensive line and blame the scheme. I didn't love that.
5: Yeah.
2: I didn't love that.
3: Didn't mention the 9 turnovers in 2 games.
2: I didn't love that. Well, the offensive line sucked and the plays were bad. Like, I didn't love that. Didn't love that from CJ.
5: No, it's not like a ringing endorsement of anything.
2: Yeah, it's just like, is he looking at the wrong stuff? Is he not listening to his coaches? I don't know.
5: Hopefully that's changed.
3: Yeah, because if you ask the question, does he get it? That answer doesn't really make it seem like he gets it.
2: I know. That's what I'm fearful of. Didn't like that answer at all. All right, so I love that NFL running backs are being paid. Jahmyr Gibbs paid, Jonathan Taylor paid. I mentioned this earlier in the show. There's a coach who got me fired up. 30 seconds of this coach, and I'm already going to bet the over on this team without even looking at the over. 713-780-3776. It's Jeremy and Joe, ESPN 97.5. You know what else gets me fired up? Two Creeks Crossing Resort on Lake Livingston. What I like to do whenever I watch bad quarterback play is I like to go out to Two Creeks Crossing Resort. It just brings my mind to ease. I can ground out there. I can really get back in touch with myself. I can explore 92 acres of property. I can do some fishing on the Two Creeks. I can kayak on the Two Creeks. Maybe I want to play some pickleball out there. But there's so much to do. Open green spaces, wildlife, just Mother Nature the way that it was intended to be. Get on out there whenever you just need to get away. And it's not that far away either. It's 90 minutes, so you're getting the most out of your time. Some people take like their PTO, like, hey, I'm going to take a week off this week. And they're taking 2 days to travel. They're driving 16 hours away. Don't do that. That's foolish. Just 90 minutes from Houston, you're there at Two Creeks Crossing Resort. You're going to be having a good old time in no time. And they got all the stays. 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
3: Not bad.
4: I knew.
3: Not bad. 713-780-ESPN. HRMP listener line. 713-780-3776. So Jahmyr Gibbs paid. That was a weird contrast of music there.
5: It was a really weird mix of music right there.
3: You got like super.
6: I don't think it's ever been done before.
3: Country.
5: No.
6: We're groundbreakers.
3: And then Carly Rae.
5: Yeah.
3: Some people like to mix in Houston too, like Chopped and Screwed. That was Brian's version of Chopped and Screwed.
5: Yeah.
3: His old school country song, and then Carly Rae, a little call me maybe. Or text as well, 713-780-3776. But Jonathan Taylor, two-year, $44 million, extension worth up to $47, includes $39 million guaranteed. Jahmyr Gibbs got paid moments ago as well. And what I love when running backs get paid because I think they're grossly underpaid, actually. You look at the top running backs in the NFL, and then you go look at just comparable to receivers in the NFL. It's like, how are these receivers making more money than these running backs? And we get it. You know, running backs, they hit a wall faster. They fall off a cliff faster. The workload, you know, it's a grueling position. It takes a great toll on the body. But these running backs are starting to wisen up, I think, because instead of asking for, like, these five-year deals, it's like, okay, well, we understand that you don't want to pay us long-term because we do fall off the cliff. So here's what we're going to do. Here's what we're going to need. We'll do the short-term. We'll take you off the hook with a long-term contract, but you better start paying us a very, very yearly APY, and we're starting to see that with running backs. I think it's very smart. I love when running backs get paid, and we've seen three running backs paid. Did Bijan sign yesterday or 2 days?

0: ago.
1: Like 2 days ago?
0: Days of running together. So three running backs in the last 3 days, mm-hmm. getting a lot of money, and I'm actually happy to see it.
1: No, I think this is a great contract decision. It's like it took 3 years, but do you remember back in, I was trying to find the year, 2023? When there was the report that like Christian McCaffrey and Josh Jacobs and all these guys.
2: Yeah, the Zoom meeting.
1: They got together on a Zoom meeting to discuss how bad all the contracts were. This is what they should have done then. This is what all those guys should have done. Jonathan Taylor, all those guys of shorter term deals, bigger AAV, and be paid like the wide receivers are paid. They all wanted long term contracts. They were never going to get it. They finally get it.
0: I know.
1: Like they finally get it. And it's like you've got all these running backs now that are making $30+ million a year guaranteed. Running backs are back.
0: Running backs are back. I think they deserve it too. Like these running backs are—they're not these dudes who just run between the tackles anymore. Like they—I mean, Jonathan Taylor doesn't catch a ton of passes, but Jahmyr Gibbs is going to catch. He's going to flirt with 100 catches.
1: Yeah,
0: Bijan Robinson can flirt with 100 catches. Christian McCaffrey sometimes like what do you have like 120?
2: I think he's
0: almost
2: over 100 last year.
0: Like, the other day, the other year, like these guys help in every area of the game. They're dual threats.
1: I mean, and they're the best players on their rosters most of the time. Saquon, Bijan, Gibbs, McCaffrey, Achan, Derrick Henry. Like, they're the best skill position players on their teams. And they just weren't paid like it. And it's about time that they are. And, like, this is how all organizations should handle the running back. Because if you get a gem, you pay him early. Do you think this has a – if this is going to be a trend, does this change anything with the draft? Of, like, okay, now I can draft a guy high.
2: I mean, they already have. I mean, look at Ginty and Love the last 2 years.
1: But –
0: I think
1: still,
0: they have to be
1: two.
0: I think they'll have to be dual thread guys.
1: This will have to be dual thread guys.
0: You have to help them in the receiving game too.
1: Because then it's like an 8 year commitment now
0: of
1: the 5 years plus the three.
0: Yep.
1: If that's what everyone's going to be doing now, a running back can be good for.
0: No,
1: years.
0: I've been on it for a couple of years where I think drafting a running back in the first round's all right.
1: Yeah, because if you don't want to pay him, you still get him for 5 years. Yep. That fifth year, you can run him into the dirt.
0: Yep.
1: If you're going to let him walk,
0: you get him in their best years,
1: or you can give him a short term contract and still get them in their prime.
0: I think it has to be more of a luxury the pick though than a necessity.
1: Yeah,
0: pick.
1: Like what the Cardinals and the Raiders did, probably not wise. What the Seahawks did this year with Price, that's wise.
0: And they also got him super late.
1: Yeah, they got him 32.
0: Yeah, like that was pretty wise. I agree. Now, one thing where the running backs could do if they wanted to really maximize their dollar is just go to free agency. And just, here you go. We're going to take the highest APY, like highest APY, highest guarantee. Because somebody in free agency would just get stupid. Like, we have $60 million to spend in free agency this year. And it could bring up those numbers more than they already are. So, like, them signing with their teams that they're already on probably isn't maximizing the dollar APY if they just went to free agency and took the biggest offer.
1: Yeah, I think these
0: guys, risky.
1: It is risky because, I mean, and not that Breece Hall and Achan are in this conversation, but they both hit free agency or were about to hit free agency this year. And got $30 million a year combined between the two of them. It was 16 for Achan, 14.5 for Breece Hall. But again, they're not in that category, but they're in the next grouping of running backs. And these guys got significantly more. So,
0: like, I think these guys would have gotten more if they went to free agency.
1: Yeah, Bijan would have for sure.
0: If they stay healthy and they hit free agency, they would have gotten more money. Now, the risk and the guarantee of that is very, very dangerous.
1: Well, that's why I think it's wise to do what they did now instead of hitting free agency. Like, yes, they could have gotten more, but they're running backs. What if Bijan tears his ACL the first week of the season? How does that affect? He's not getting $22 million a year.
0: I think he still would.
1: You think so?
0: I think so.
1: See, I wonder if he would still
0: maybe
1: be
0: Achilles.
1: They're running backs.
0: I don't know. I could still. I think the ACL is not as bad. Maybe kinda, Achilles.
1: Yeah. Achilles is kind of a
0: maybe Achilles
1: death sentence. It feels like.
0: So yesterday we played this clip from this Buffalo Bill offensive lineman, and I'm out on Buffalo after hearing this.
3: The vibe with Coach Brady is young and fresh, I think. You know, I think he's coming in with this young energy, just like a different insight. It's kind of like having your uncle come over, and he's a little bit younger than the older brother, and you know you're just going to have a good time. He's single. Not that Joe Brady's single, but like you know you're going to be able to go out, get some ice cream, really do stuff that your parents wouldn't really allow you to do, and I think that's kind of the fun aspect that we're going to have. I think he's embracing everybody exactly for who they are and what they want to be, and I think that's going to drive the team a lot.
0: I think it eliminates them from Super Bowl contendership. This is the kindergartners picking their kindergarten teacher. I'm out on Buffalo as a Super Bowl contender. Now, I am in on this team.
1: I think I know it.
0: To hit their over. Well, I mean, it literally says the coach's name, and it says the city, Joe. So, yeah.
2: Well, if you haven't read it, Joe, do you want to take a guess?
1: I haven't read it yet. Is it the Raiders?
0: No.
1: Oh, okay.
0: You haven't read it.
2: Joe didn't look at the rundown.
0: You didn't look at the rundown.
1: Not that detailed, I guess.
0: No, it's not the Raiders.
1: I just exposed myself.
0: No, it's not the Raiders. This is look, whenever I say I'm in on this team, I'm not in on them to make the playoffs. I don't even know their over under, but I'm in on them hitting their over. I believe that this team the Cleveland Browns and Todd Monken are going to hit the over because I'm fired up after this video.
4: Someone mentioned something to me, something about being crazy. You bet your we ought to be crazy. Crazy about fucking winning. That's what we ought to be crazy about, right? About how we play, how every single day we bring. We ought to be. I'd rather be fucking crazy and out of my mind fighting to win and leave it out here, and somehow medical people got to come out and resuscitate. They're going to fight my off to win. And just, everything's okay. It's okay to be casual. It's okay to get out and then be a fucking loser. And ain't that ain't me. And that's not going to be us.
0: Injected in my veins. I'm five in and on
2: half.
0: Todd Monken.
2: Five and a
0: I'm
2: half, by
0: in
2: the way.
0: On Todd. He's not trying to win you over the speech. He's trying to get his football team to play their absolute best, and he's going to. Cleveland's going to hit their over on their
2: five
0: over
2: and a half
0: this year. Five and a half is their wins?
2: Five and a half is the over-under I found.
0: Oh, I thought you were great in a speech.
2: No.
1: Oh, 10th
0: yeah,
1: speech.
0: They're going to win at least six games.
2: Nah.
0: I'm making the bet right now.
1: I just can't do
2: Should
1: it.
2: We have
0: I'm
2: a
0: making
2: show
0: the
2: bet?
0: Bet right now.
2: Should we have a show bet?
0: Even better.
2: Yeah. Okay.
0: I'll take the over five and a half. On this speech alone. They have no quarterback play.
2: So Joe and I have the under?
0: They got a perverted quarterback and a nepo baby backing them up. They got a 5'7 midget that's their third string quarterback. They have no quarterback play, but Todd Monken doesn't need it.
2: Dylan Gabriel?
0: Yeah.
2: Oh, okay.
0: Todd Monken doesn't need it. Todd Munkin's is gonna get that team to six wins on grit and will alone.
2: All right, what's our bet?
0: Six win. I don't know. We want to do a little
2: drink bet?
0: Yeah, but let's make a parameter on the bet. What is the bet? What is the drink?
2: I'm asking.
0: Whatever you want.
2: Jack, because that's the complaint that you're getting shorted.
1: Mixed drink bet.
2: Mixed drink bet. Okay, cool.
0: All right, that's fine by me. So who am I making this with?
2: Both of us.
1: Versus you.
0: I'm putting up two for two. Okay, fine. Two drinks. But if I lose this bet, I'm paying one of y'all one day and one of y'all the next day.
1: That's okay.
0: I'm just kidding. I'm kidding.
1: We're not going to ask you paid on one day.
0: No, I was kidding. Yeah, I'm in. Six wins for the Cleveland Browns.
2: All right.
0: Six all right. wins. They're going to go 3-3 in the division.
2: I don't know, man. I could see the team just tuning that out.
0: No way. You think Deshaun Watson's not in now? Toes down?
2: I don't think he's 10 toes down.
0: Deshaun
2: terrible.
0: Watson heard that and booked a masseuse right away.
2: Like, now I will say this, and you'll immediately go, well, they made an NFC Championship game. But we were all laughing at Dan Campbell when he had the bite the kneecaps line.
0: Yeah, that's, look how much they bought in.
2: So that is definitely the argument against what
0: those Cleveland Browns are about to – they're finally going to be coached up.
1: Jared Goff was the quarterback of that football team.
0: They're about to be coached up. We're going to be looking at Cleveland at the end of the year. Man, how did they win eight games?
2: With the oldest coach in the NFL.
0: How did they get seven wins on the year? I'm going to be
2: seven
0: back.
2: Now.
0: Over five and a half.
2: All right.
0: Over five and a half for Cleveland. I'm fired up. I wish I was a Brown fan. No, I don't.
1: That would be the worst thing ever.
0: I won't go that far. What are the weirdest things adults do that they shouldn't? This was Brian went to the Harry Potter the other night and dressed as Harry.
2: Not true.
0: What are the weirdest things adults do that they shouldn't? 713-780-3776. It's Jeremy and Joe, ESPN 97.5.
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9: It's a great combo.
10: Is that accurate?
9: It is now.
8: So come out tomorrow, 3-6. You don't have to. You don't have to be present to win.
9: You do not.
8: Just to drop your name in a bucket, and then we draw a name at 5:30. And if you're the name that wins, $500 gift card, just like that. And enjoy some great Italian. It's gonna be very fun.
9: We're gonna have a good time.
8: Also, a little bit later in the program, we're gonna be doing the. Are we announcing how we're doing this today?
9: Yeah, we might as well. Man of the people.
8: Man of the people. A little bit later. What time are we doing that? 5:30, I guess?
9: I think that makes the most sense, yeah.
8: 5:30, we'll be doing Men of the People, which is that Family Feud game.
9: Yeah, we'll need two participants.
8: My TikTok algorithm got a lot of Family Feud.
9: Oh, really?
8: Yeah, it does like the funny Family Feud answers.
9: You've been studying?
8: No, it doesn't do like good answers. It does like the funny ones.
9: Oh, sure. The ones that Steve Harvey gives the blank look for.
8: Yeah, there's this one like with this like really like African family.
9: Okay.
8: Like they're, so they have like a very thick, deep accent, and they're trying to say anger, and like, anger! Steve Harvey's like, what are you saying? Anger! It's so funny.
9: History.
8: Like, I got way too much.
9: I think
8: much
9: my favorite one
8: feud
9: was when they had Pedro Martinez on, and they asked him for something that rhymes with yummy, and he said, Miami?
8: Miami. That one's really good. Miami.
11: Steve Harvey's reactions are the best part.
9: Yeah,
11: like,
9: for sure.
11: He just elevates the bad answers to another level. Mm-hmm. It's one of the funniest parts of the show. It's a great TikTok rabbit hole to be in.
8: I see, like, right before I'm falling asleep at night, I'm sitting there death scrolling.
11: Just doom Family Feud.
8: My TikTok, and 2/3 of my TikTok are funny Family Feud answers. But a little bit, we'll be giving away a pair of tickets to the ESPN 97.5 listener party. 6:30, Friday, August 28th, St. Arnold Brewing Beer Hall. The only way to win is to win a pair of tickets by listening
12: good,
8: to
12: yeah,
8: us.
12: A little party.
8: Social media, app giveaways, all that. So 5:30, we'll be doing Men of the People. One of you will be assigned Joe. One of you will be assigned the winner. And then if you're on my team, you're going to the listener party.
11: Don't think I've won yet since the Jeremy and Joe started.
9: I think, I think Jeremy has one loss, but it wasn't to you.
8: I am kind of, I'm kind of hungry though, so might not be my best.
9: Same.
8: Today.
9: Starving.
8: Yeah. We'll see how I do.
11: Same, to be honest.
8: See how we'll do. It's a very hungry program today. We're on the clock, by the way.
11: Well, let's make a pick.
9: Yeah.
8: If you haven't been paying attention the last couple of days, we're doing a fantasy draft. Because the Twitchers like this. Fantasy football draft, underdog, best ball, 12-team league. We had the 10th pick. With the first pick that we had at number 10 overall, we took CeeDee Lamb. CeeDee Lamb. So we'll be looking for Dak a little bit later. But Dak's ADP is 80.4, so we'll get that way later. So we're on the clock. We have a receiver on our team in CeeDee Lamb. The top players, according to ADP, Saquon Barkley. This is half-point PPR, by the way. Saquon Barkley, Marion Hampton, Derrick Henry, Devon Achane, A.J. Brown, Brock Bowers, Drake London, Nico Collins, George Pickens. So what are we thinking here?
11: Where are you leaning?
8: Running back, for sure.
11: I kind of lean Saquon.
8: Yeah, I do too. Might lean Saquon.
9: I'm fine with running back. That wasn't where I was going. But
8: who are you
9: going
8: to pick?
9: Henry.
11: I just don't.
9: Wolverine blood, man.
11: Both new offensive coordinators.
9: Wolverine.

0: Greenblood. He's immortal. What's the fear on Henry, that he's going to drop off because of age? Or is it the non-pass catching?
1: Probably the non-pass catching.
0: Because Saquon doesn't get you pass catching with Jalen Hurts.
1: Well, he had 37 catches last year. Henry had 15. But it's only half-point PPR.
0: That doesn't move the needle
1: Henry
0: for me.
1: Henry feels kind of reachy here. 15th pick, 17.3 APR. You're picking him ahead of Saquon and Hampton.
0: I think Henry's going to have a better season than those two. But, I mean, I'm fine with the Saquon pick. I'm not going to die on that Towels Hill, but that's where I would go.
1: Using my line. I don't really have an issue with it.
2: With Henry?
1: I don't have an issue with Henry. Let's talk about their Week 17 matchup.
0: Okay.
1: Since that's championship week. Championship week matters. Baltimore plays Cincinnati.
0: I forgot.
1: Philadelphia plays San Francisco.
0: That's actually kind of neutral. They're both favorable, I would say.
2: Baltimore's on the road.
1: Yeah, but it's a running game, so like.
2: Yeah. No, I think that's actually good for Derrick Henry, honestly. Like,
0: what about the Eagles?
2: They play at San Fran.
0: At San Fran? So they're both on the road. So it's
1: Why does that matter? That it's a road game versus the elements?
0: Because usually the home team is the favorite, and if you're trailing, you're not running as much.
1: Okay, I see what you're saying. So you're giving the 3 points to the home team.
0: Yeah.
1: I got you.
0: Game script. Yeah. But I think that's fine with Henry in against the Bengals.
1: I don't hate the Henry pick. I think that you're right that we kind of, like, Henry age, all that.
0: What's his – okay, so we're at pick what? And what's his, versus
1: we're
0: what's
1: pick
0: his 15. ADP?
1: Saquon's ADP is 13-6. Henry's 17-3.
0: Okay, so we're only two – that'd only be two picks ahead of ADP then.
1: Yeah, it would, but you're losing about 3.5 ADP points from Henry to Saquon.
0: I guess – I mean, who do you think is going to be better? I don't think that's enough for me to, like, use that as the tiebreaker.
1: I don't know enough about Baltimore's OC. Like, are they going to be leaning into the run as much as they were last year?
0: Defensive head coach.
1: Well, you should know about Declan.
2: He's never called plays before. Declan Doyle's the new OC. He was the Bears' OC last year. He comes from the Sean Payton tree. So I don't know if that leans you any kind of way. I mean, that sounds more pass-heavy.
1: Yeah.
2: I would think Lamar is going to want to be more pass heavy, but as Brian said, you have a defensive coach.
1: Which offense is going to be better? For the record, Saquon, for underdog projected points, Saquon's projected 228 points. Henry's 240.
0: I think Baltimore's going to have a better offense.
2: Yeah.
1: He's going to be the guy who falls into the end zone.
2: All right.
1: Want to do it? I kind of like doing it here, too, because it gives you like a unique pairing in the first two rounds. Like, there's probably not a ton of CeeDee Lamb, Derrick Henry pairings.
0: Probably not.
1: So the unique pairing is also helpful.
2: Derrick Henry.
0: Boom.
1: We got a Baltimore Raven.
2: See you tomorrow.
1: You know who's been getting a lot of love last couple of days?
2: Who's that?
1: Jacoby Lane.
2: Oh, yeah, they're talking him up big. Like Michael Thomas comp?
1: We're talking him up. Yeah.
0: Whoa, Michael Thomas
1: somebody,
0: comp.
1: Yeah. Somebody gave him a Michael Thomas comp. I think Derrick Henry gave him a DeAndre Hopkins comp.
0: Wow.
1: Yeah. Third rounder out of USC, they're like loving this guy in Baltimore.
2: And Henry is so the playoff run would be Steelers, Browns, Bengals. That's pretty good.
1: Yeah, but the Browns are going to win games.
2: No, they're not. Or they're not going to win
1: that's
2: that
1: funny
2: game.
1: Funny they're playing every divisional opponent in this.
2: Their final four games?
1: That's crazy.
2: Are Steelers, Browns, Bengals, Steelers. I hate that the NFL is doing that. Yeah. Scheduling two divisional games against the same opponent within the final like 4 weeks of the season. It makes no sense.
1: How wide should the gap be?
2: I think it should be split. I think you should play half your division games before week 9 and then the other half after. Or at least like week 9, week 10, something like that.
1: I think there should be a gap of at least 4 weeks.
2: Yeah, I just think they should do half in the first chunk of the season, half in the second half.
1: All right. So Derrick Henry's ours. We'll be up in 17 picks probably on Saturday.
2: Maybe tomorrow. You never know.
1: Probably on Saturday. 713-780. You know who else is getting a lot of love? Under the radar wide receiver?
2: Who's that?
1: Cyrus Allen.
2: Where's he play?
1: Kansas City.
2: Oh.
0: Are we doing this again?
1: You know they always do the Sky Moore thing? Yeah, but do you remember what happened?
0: Darius Tony.
1: Do you remember what happened with Tyreek? Tyreek was a fourth rounder.
0: That's the one time it worked. What about the other ones?
1: Do you know who they're comparing him to?
0: Tyreek?
1: No, they're comparing him to Stephon Diggs, actually.
0: Hmm.
1: I'm in. I'm buying it. All in on Cyrus Allen.
2: All right.
0: You buying the Diggs comp or just the value of where he's being drafted?
1: I think he's actually starting to get drafted a little bit too high.
2: Well, okay. when those things start to happen, they go up quick.
1: Like, he's starting to go like 16th round.
0: Because Diggs wasn't a first round pick either, was he?
1: Diggs?
0: Wasn't he a second round pick?
1: I don't think he was a first. I don't remember where he was drafted, though. actually. That was a long time ago.
2: Out of Maryland, right?
1: Yeah, it sounds right. Because
2: was a fifth round pick.
0: Oh, yeah, fifth round.
1: Yeah, he was pretty late. Way off. But I don't think he had. I don't think he just like went nuts though early in his career.
0: No,
1: like, he didn't have a good rookie year, did he? Eh, not bad. 52-7-24. That's pretty good rookie year.
0: Yeah, but like he didn't go peak level digs until Buffalo.
1: No. But I'm talking about rookie years alone.
0: Yeah.
1: Like his rookie year is way better than I thought. 52-7-24. Tyreek's rookie year was 61-5-93-6. That's pretty similar rookie years, and they were both late picks. Cyrus, I think, was a fourth rounder, maybe fifth. Cyrus Allen.
2: I think it was a fourth.
1: Fourth or fifth out of the great Big 12 school, Cincinnati. That's how I know about him.
2: Fifth round pick.
1: That's how I know about Cyrus Allen. Our sweats of the day, by the way, are mostly in the book. We won Milwaukee minus a run and a half at plus 170. We lost Milwaukee, Pittsburgh over 7.5 runs. So we lost the unit there, but we won 1.7 in the Milwaukee win. The Cubs came from behind, and they win the money line, plus 102 there. And we're still sweating out. Well, this is not much
2: of a sweat.
1: It's not
2: really a sweat. It's 8-0 the Tigers.
0: Because we had Seattle minus 1.5.
2: We need a miracle there.
1: Yeah, I did not want to play that game.
0: It's funny, those get mentioned when it's the games you don't want.
1: Do you have any other mentions?
0: Well, there was two games that you wanted to play yesterday that we didn't play because Joe and I vetoed them, and they both missed.
1: Did they?
0: Yeah.
1: I didn't remember that.
2: I don't track those.
1: I didn't do well yesterday. The one game that you questioned me about today was Milwaukee minus a run and a half.
0: And
1: How'd that one turn out?
0: And I bet it. I was just curious what your conviction was.
1: Oh, okay.
2: See, I'm kind of with you on that where the money lines are feel like they're never that favorable for you. So if you're going to bet it, you might as well just bet 1.5.
1: Depending on, I like that when you have a favorite.
2: Yeah.
1: But like Cubs money line at plus 100, plus 102 makes sense.
2: It did, yeah.
1: Like, I didn't want to play the 1.5 there. Plus, they're facing Dylan Cease.
2: Yeah.
1: Well, that was another one that I wanted to play. I didn't let me play.
2: Was the under.
1: The under 7.5.
0: True.
1: I was 2-0 in games. Y'all didn't let me play today.
0: I went 2 yesterday.
1: Actually, they're 2-0 with a game to play. Because they had Detroit, Seattle under 8, and it's currently 8-0. But it's in the bottom of the 7th. They might not score another run. Fromber's dealing against Seattle.
2: It's also it's a push.
1: Actually, that was the reason why I liked the under in that game.
2: Because of Fromber?
1: Yeah, I like Fromber in that ballpark.
2: Yeah, I told you, I stay away from Fromber now. I don't know why I didn't today. But
0: well, at least we have the silver lining of Fromber doing us a favor.
1: I wonder why they didn't try to trade Fromber.
2: Because you think anyone
0: would take him?
1: I would have taken him.
2: But why didn't they trade anyone, dude?
1: They traded their starters.
2: What about the rest of the roster?
1: Who?
2: I mean, they traded Mize, but I think they got a sucker on that.
1: Was he a rental?
2: I think so.
1: Maybe they're keeping everybody who's got club control.
2: He got lit up for.
0: Yeah, he did not have a good Padres runs? Debut.
1: Yeah, he got killed. Yeah, so Foster Griffin, Australian for Ace, got lit up in his first start. Mm. Maybe that's what it was, is they didn't want to trade players who they have under contract.
2: Well, it's crazy. Like they trade Skubal and Mize, and they are.
1: I would have traded for Fromber if they would have eaten 95% of the money.
2: What's so funny is. It could be Astros Tigers in the first round of the playoffs. They're a game and a half back of the wild card.
1: That'd be funny if they sell and they make it.
2: Like trade Skubal and make the playoffs?
1: And Fromber versus Hunter Brown in game one of the wild card series.
2: Please. That would be awesome.
0: I don't know if I could survive Fromber shoving against us, though.
2: Yeah, but you know he'd collapse.
1: You just have to have somebody behind the visiting dugout just yelling at him.
0: Yeah. Well, we have Crea was doing that with the Twins.
1: That's true.
0: In 23.
1: Dino says Gibbs and the Lions reach agreement Thursday on a 3-year, $67.5 million deal that could be worth up to $75.75, includes $51.5 million guaranteed. Thanks for the news, Dino. We were talking about an hour ago.
0: He's our Adam Schefter.
1: Also, where did you copy and paste that from, Dino?
2: Probably Adam Schefter.
1: 713-780-ESPN. Sorry, I hijacked. We got distracted there. In honor of Brian, the digging Harry Potter, the Astro thing the other day, what are the weirdest things adults do that they shouldn't do? 713-780-3776. My immediate answer, Comic-Cast. Comic-Cast is my immediate answer. What is yours? What are the weirdest things adults do?
0: You mean Comic-Con?
1: What's the difference?
0: Comic-Cast is my podcast.
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1: Oh, my bad.
0: Comic-Con. Sorry, Michael.
1: Was it Comic-Con?
0: Comic-Con, yes.
1: Comic-Con. That's a weird one. 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
1: In fact, you should listen. Wednesday at 7. 713-780. It was an accidental stray.
2: It was, but it was a...
1: Funny. It was funny. 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Jeremy and Joe, ESPN 97.5.
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2: How's it going, Brian? 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
2: 713-780-ESPN. 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Junkie says, sweat of the night. We don't do those, but sweat of the night, Tijuana, money line over Austin FC at plus 152. Sure, why not? I did it. I clicked it. I clicked Tijuana money line, Joe.
3: You did?
2: Why not? See how it goes.
3: Impressionable Branham.
2: See if I can believe 0794. If you lose this one for me, 0794, you're dead to me forever. You're
3: full Lachona.
2: And you might get a post, what is it, humanist? Ejection.
3: I'm fine with that.
2: That would assume that he dies tonight.
3: Gonna be on Batic Boulevard.
2: Yeah. A lot on the line here for you, 0794.
4: Wait, what'd you say?
2: What is it whenever it's like post?
4: Posthumous.
2: Posthumous?
4: Yeah, posthumous.
2: No, it starts with an H.
4: It's posthumous.
2: That's how you say it? Posthumous?
4: What'd you say, posthumous?
2: I thought it was post something. That's how I always read it.
4: One trick pony.
2: I've never said it. I always read it. I'm like, posthumous. That's not how you say it?
4: No, it's posthumous.
2: Well, the more you know, Jeremy and Joe. All right, so what are the weirdest things that adults do that they shouldn't do? 713-780-3776. Comic-Con. Any kind of can, actually. Con?
4: It's Comic-Con.
2: I know nothing about this world. Any sort of con. Star Wars con.
4: I'm actually with
2: Comic-Con,
4: you, though.
2: Comic-Con. Wrestling con. Any sort of con. You don't need conventions for these nerdy things. These are dark secrets that you keep in the back of your closet.
4: If you dress up and go to any con, then
2: any
4: con.
3: I think it's weird.
2: You don't go
3: weird.
2: To any con as an adult.
4: Actually, I go a step further. Like, dressing up is already weird. But I don't get, and I have friends that do this, but I don't get the people that will go to a convention. They're not dressing up, but they'll stand in line for like 2 hours to get like one of those. You could buy like the meet and greet or get the autograph from some celebrity. Yeah. Like, I don't care.
3: I'm gonna be honest, like, I don't get it at all. Like, when you go to a baseball game, it's the kids are fine who are all up against the dugout trying to get autographs.
2: Yeah.
3: But the adults that are mixed in.
2: Yeah, it's kind of weird.
3: Mainly because it's all kids.
4: Oh, speaking of that, do you see the video the Texans put out?
2: Oh,
3: the hack guy?
4: Yeah, some adult, he's like in his 20s, but he's not our age. But still, like, that was a weak move.
3: Yeah, well, he outed himself.
4: Well, he mugged to the camera, he had to.
3: No, he like, replied to the tweet and then just got dragged.
2: Oh, he did?
3: Well, he tried to be like, I didn't see the kid, but then there's a still frame where it's like, it's him and the kid.
4: No, he sees him.
3: Yeah.
4: He sees him.
2: So what are things adults do that they shouldn't do? 713-780. Josh from Seabrook. Jeremy, I too thought the same way about how you enunciate that word until I heard someone else say it aloud.
3: We might have to ask the computer.
2: I'm ESL, though, so you shouldn't make fun of somebody who's ESL. A junkie says you shouldn't stay up all night playing college football video games.
3: We don't stay up all night.
2: As an adult.
4: Disagree. I stay up to midnight. That's
3: I
4: not
3: go to
4: all
3: bed
4: night.
3: At a normal time.
2: That is the entire night.
4: No.
2: Midnight is now the day.
4: Eh.
2: The next day.
4: No, it's morning.
2: Collect
4: get real
2: Pokemon
4: technical.
2: Cards.
4: Agreed.
3: Depends on what you're doing.
2: What are you doing with them?
3: Well, there's like...
4: You're talking about flipping them for profit?
3: Pokemon cards are worth like $5 million.
2: Yeah, but how are you getting them?
4: Didn't Logan Paul sell one for $5 million?
2: But you had to buy them for
3: a lot. Yeah, but it's like ripping it. Like there was a Shohei Ohtani card that got pulled the other day.
2: Uh-huh.
3: Sold for $11 million.
2: Did the guy rip it?
3: Yeah, he pulled it out of a pack.
2: Oh, really?
3: And then it was worth $11 million.
2: It was
3: a one of one.
2: I wonder the ROI on that for like the normal person.
3: I mean, I guess it's got to be a huge loss.
2: Yeah, I would imagine.
3: I can't imagine like you're winning anything. You're making money.
2: Yeah, I've never gotten into the trading cards.
3: No, me either. Like, it's not for me.
2: I did NFTs during COVID for like 3 months.
3: My parents brought my cards from when I was younger home. They brought them here from Illinois when they moved here. I did go through all of them to see if there's – and I didn't. I think the most I made was like $4.
2: Really?
3: On a card. I was like, this is a waste.
2: Yeah, I've never gotten into that sort of thing. To this day, playing and loving to play X's and Allies. I shouldn't, but I love playing the board game. I've never heard of that.
3: It's fine.
2: That's what like you've heard of the X? What is it?
3: It's just a board game. I don't know anything about it, but I have friends that play
2: it. You've played it?
3: No, I've not.
2: Oh. Okay. I like board games. I've never heard of that one. Peter K. used to dress up in cosplay and fight with Bofur swords like that in the Role Models movie, Peter K.
3: LARPing?
2: Somebody texted in LARPing.
3: That's weird.
2: Yeah. What is the other one? Like the, they call it like demonstrating or something. I saw one on Caleb Hammer the other day where the guy's like a reenactor.
3: Is that like a job?
2: Like his favorite hop? No.
3: Oh, it's a hobby?
2: Some people just get together and like reenact things.
3: Oh, it's so like those Gettysburg people, like, do they get paid for that?
2: I don't know. I don't know anything about this.
3: If it was
2: world.
3: Like a summer job, I would get it. But
2: I think there's probably some places where they pay you to do it.
3: Yeah.
2: But there's, I think some people like get together at the park and like recreate like the Civil War and stuff.
3: Oh, okay.
2: Yeah, the reenactors.
3: Caleb Hammer.
2: They're called reenactors.
3: That's a mean guy.
2: Caleb Hammer is weird, but he also, like, apparently, I heard him on Rogan. Mm-hmm. Whenever he sits down with you before they bring you on, they have like your like
3: they go through like a pretty
2: yeah your deal process. Breakers like yeah. These are things that we're not you can't bring up
3: yeah
2: and he follows it. I like
3: I'm
2: him in doses.
3: By his videos.
2: I tried to watch it. I tried to listen to one of his podcasts. I couldn't do it. It was too much.
3: No, I he's a good shorts only.
2: Yes,
3: like I tried to listen to one too, and I was like, this is a tough listen. And it's not necessarily because of him. It's just they're just random people.
2: Yeah.
3: And she's like, this is a tough list.
2: No, he's good in shorts. I actually had to turn him off in like 5 minutes. But I do like him in shorts. And he was actually pretty interesting with the Rogan podcast. Someone needs to tell Bantam that making fun of nerds in 2026 is the lamest thing you can do. I'm not making fun of nerds. Junkie says Snapchat. Do y'all Snapchat?
3: Not anymore.
2: I haven't had Snapchat in like 7 years.
4: Never had it.
2: LARPing is something adults do that they shouldn't do. Yeah, LARPing's weird. Adults who are into anime. Weird AF. You into anime?
3: Not for me.
2: I've never been able to watch. Chewy loves anime.
3: Yeah, he does.
2: Chewy tries to put us on anime.
4: Like the Disney adults, the ones that are still going to like Disney World all the time and like watching all
2: Disney
4: the movies.
2: Disney World's pretty cool. But
4: if you have kids.
2: No, I think Disney World's cool even if you don't have kids.
4: I couldn't go,
2: but
4: though.
2: It's weird whenever you like dress up and you have the bunny ears and you have like the shirts and you're all alone. Like,
4: right.
2: That's weird. But
4: the
2: going,
4: Disney adults
2: going
4: are weird.
2: As an adult couple, I think is totally normal.
3: I think it's a fine vacation. I think if you go by yourself. I think if you go every single year, it's like.
2: That's a bit much. But they have Disney World with like the restaurants and like. Disney can be cool as an adult getaway.
3: There's a line.
4: We have a mutual acquaintance that posts about going to Disney every year. I'll tell you in the break.
2: I think I know who you're talking about.
4: Yeah.
2: They're not with someone.
4: Yes, exactly.
2: That is weird.
4: It is weird.
3: Oh, yeah, for sure. Because that's the weirdest follow I have on TikTok.
2: Yes.
3: Weird.
2: Yeah. But if you're like, if you and your wife went to Disney for 2 days, that's not weird at all. Like, you go to the amusement park one day, you're drinking, you're eating, you're riding the ride. Yeah, dressing up's weird. That's where it gets weird. But I think it's a fine vacation, even if you don't have kids. Now, going by yourself is weird. Nope. Spend hundreds of dollars on a sneaker. Yeah, a bunch of people are sneakerheads. Some people resell them, though.
3: Yeah, I don't spend hundreds.
2: Wearing a custom professional sports jersey with your name on it. taking a baseball glove as a grown man to an MLB game.
3: Just depends on the circumstance, but that's fine.
2: Okay. Civil War reenactment is a hobby. I know it's weird, huh? Book clubs are weird. I don't think book clubs are weird. Do you think book clubs are weird?
3: They're not for me, but I don't think they're weird.
2: They're not for me either, but I don't think they're weird.
3: No.
2: What about a running club?
3: I would say not for me.
2: I think it's fine. I mean, sometimes it's hard to have the motivation. You got some, you know, peer pressure there.
3: Yeah,
2: you got some motivation.
3: Even if I like to run, I don't think I'd want to run in a group.
2: It's not for me, but I have nothing against it. What about like bike clubs? Not motorcycle clubs, bike clubs. Where
3: Same
2: they have
3: thing.
2: Like the neon lights on the wheels and stuff.
3: They're just so annoying to me. I don't like them. But
2: they always get in the way.
3: It's not weird. It's just I think they're annoying.
2: Uncle Barney says you can't wear a jersey of anyone younger than you.
3: Disagree.
4: I would co-sign that.
3: I don't agree.
4: I'm not a jersey guy, though.
2: I'm not a huge jersey guy either.
3: I'm fine with jerseys.
2: Y'all sleep on X-Men? What?
4: X-Men 97 is a great show.
2: Adults should not keep
3: not
2: stats
3: anime.
2: At Little League Baseball games, Robert Norris. I think Little League Baseball is weird, actually. That's what adult people should not do, is watch Little League Baseball.
3: Like, without a kid on the team?
2: Yeah.
3: Yeah, that should be illegal.
2: TV. Well, I'm talking, they show on TV all the time.
4: Yeah.
3: Oh.
4: Like, I can't imagine sport. Sitting at home and watching Little League
2: like,
4: Baseball.
2: You have, like, Texas and Oklahoma, and people, like, watch every inning of that.
3: No,
2: I'm like, what? That's terrible. I do not like the Little League World Series at all.
3: No, the only thing that's good for is when Carl Ravitch makes a mistake and gets clipped.
2: Yeah, he's still working there. Everything got fired.
3: I get it.
4: Would you, though?
3: It depends on how much they're offering to pay me.
2: Chunky says listening to talk radio. No, a lot of adults do. I mean, we have dozens and dozens of adults who listen to us.
3: But they could be weird.
5: Junkie?
2: Putting a sign in your lawn about your son's Little League team? I mean, you're doing that for your son.
3: Yeah, I'm going to say no.
2: No it's to that, weird. Or you're saying it's weird?
3: It's not weird.
2: I don't think it's weird. I don't think I would do it, but I also wouldn't, like, look down on it at all.
3: No.
2: Yeah. Run clubs are great at breweries. That's a good call. That would be kind of fun. Although, I just go to the brewery. I would skip the running part. Yeah, I'll see you when you're done.
3: Yeah.
2: I'll meet you when it's over. Junkie says eating baby food. Do adults do that?
3: I hope not.
4: Yeah, who...
3: I hope that's not a thing.
4: Never heard of that.
2: I've never really heard of that.
3: Because if not, like, that might be the weirdest one we've gotten.
2: Adults shouldn't order a well-done steak or ketchup with steak. Facts.
3: Agreed.
2: Facts. How do you eat your steak, Brian?
4: Medium rare.
2: He hesitated.
3: Really?
2: Did you see that hesitation? What do you mean, really?
3: I'm a medium guy.
2: Oh, my goodness.
4: I'm fine with medium,
2: that's
4: but...
2: That's worse than dino nuggets.
3: It depends on where
2: I ever go. Heard the Hank Hill clip with the steaks? Yeah. That's how I view a proper steak. Playing Dungeons & Dragons. Yeah, that's a pretty weird one, too. Dungeons & Dragons, pretty weird. Any other ones that y'all have?
3: No, Disney was at the top of my the Disney.
4: Yeah, line. Disney and Comic-Con were my tops.
2: Lex says loving to still love Legos and put them through your house as decoration.
3: Oh, so building Legos still?
2: One of the soccer players on the U.S. men's national team did that. I think it was the McKinney, Weston McKinney.
4: Dwight Howard has, like, tons of, like, Lego decorations.
2: He is a child.
4: Yeah.
3: Yeah, he eats candy all the time. And...
2: I'm not reading. I'm not doing that. ABDL. I'm not looking that up.
3: I'm not looking that up.
2: Going back to your high school for football games with no kids of your own there?
4: Yeah. This is a little weird.
2: I don't...
3: I think it depends on the circumstance,
2: it depends on the
3: right?
2: high school.
4: Because I thought about it, like, going and, like, watching, like the rivalry game. I was like,
2: I don't think that's weird.
4: A 40-year-old, a 40-something, I don't know if I can...
2: Like, you're going to watch, like, the Texas commit. There's nothing wrong with that.
4: I don't know. It feels a little bit like... It feels like it falls into, like, the watching Little League World Series category.
3: You're going to watch them the next year play for Texas.
2: Yeah, I don't think it's. I don't think it's. I think good.
4: What's
2: high
4: the big
2: school,
4: difference
2: plus you're
4: between
2: in Texas? Good high school football in Texas? No, there's.
3: Like,
2: that's
3: I think honestly,
2: okay.
3: Like I think in a lot of other states, that's a good answer. I think this is the one state.
2: Yeah,
3: where,
2: like if you're in Illinois, like that's unacceptable.
3: Yes.
2: But in Texas,
3: I think it's okay.
2: Texas, it's a great idea. Go watch Katy and North Shore at NRG. Why would
4: I
2: you want to
4: do
2: that?
4: I can't do it.
2: Yeah, this is a weird take by you. Eating dino nuggets and drinking chocolate milk.
3: I don't eat dino nuggets at all.
2: They weren't saying you.
3: Yes, they were saying Joe.
2: All right, Man of the People. We're going to play Man of the People next for a couple of tickets to the ESPN 97.5 Listener Appreciation Party. Call up. One of you will be put on Team Joe. One of you will be put on Team Jeremy. And then we'll play. Whoever wins is going to the Listener Party. 713-780-3776. 713-780-3776. Men of the People. Coming up next, Jeremy and Joe, ESPN 97.5.
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15: You're back with Jeremy and Joe, and I honestly have no idea what's happening next. 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Jeremy being a giant buzzkill? Joe trying to do math? Carry the one, Joe. Carry the one. Or maybe they'll recklessly label people as casuals. Let's find out. 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
16: Oh my goodness, would you look at this? What an enormous bit.
17: Let's play Man of the People.
2: I don't like that I have that reputation. Man of the People. Team Branham is James. Team Joe is Mark. Winner of this will get a pair of tickets. Pair of tickets. 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And whoever wins, if it's Mark, you can go say, Joe, I appreciate you for getting me into the Appreciation Party. And if it's James, you can walk up to me and say, thank you, Branham. I appreciate you getting me into the Appreciation Party. So how many of these do we have?
4: Seven questions.
2: And then we just go, ah.
4: Yeah, just say your name. Your names are buzzing. Top answer's worth 3 points. Second answer worth two. Any other answer on the board worth one.
2: I hate
4: your
2: scoring system, too, by the way.
18: I'm bad at this game.
2: His scoring system's so bad. Like, why does a fifth place answer get it the same as a third place answer?
4: You really want to go, like, rank them, like, six through
2: I think it'd be
4: one?
2: More appropriate.
4: Eh. I could just say no points after the third one if you want.
2: That's fine, yeah.
4: You want to do that instead? Yeah. Okay.
2: There's no way a fifth place answer should get the same as a third
4: place.
2: That's
4: fine. All right, so first answer worth three, second worth two, third worth one. Anything else on the board not getting a single point. All right, question number one. Name something people do first in the morning.
2: Branham. Brush your teeth.
4: Brush your teeth is the number two answer.
19: Go to the bathroom.
2: Go
4: to the bathroom. Unfortunately, Joe, you just, well, actually, no, you got the same amount of points as you would have. That's number three on the board.
19: Okay.
4: So you got 1 point.
2: What's number one?
4: Check your phone.
2: Oh.
19: Duh.
2: I didn't realize they were asking millennials.
19: That makes sense, though.
4: Check your phone. They also on the board, number four was make coffee. That was the fourth one on the board.
2: All right.
4: Number two, name a reason someone calls in sick when they're not.
2: Branham.
4: Okay.
2: Go to lunch.
4: Go to lunch is not on the board.
2: Dang it, I choked.
4: Joe.
19: They're hungover.
4: Hungover is the number three answer.
2: Really?
4: Yeah, that's the number three answer. All right, so the...
2: What was number one?
4: We're tied at two. Number one answer was mental health day. Second answer was job interview.
2: What losers are they asking the survey to?
4: Fourth was nice weather.
2: All right.
19: Okay.
4: All right.
2: I'm questioning the panel.
4: Yeah, that's fair. Question number three. Name something you always forget at the grocery store.
2: Joe. Random. You got it, me.
4: Yeah.
19: Milk.
4: Milk is the number one answer.
2: Yeah, that's a good answer.
4: Random.
2: Eggs.
4: Eggs was the number two answer.
2: All right, so he's up 140.
4: Yeah, and Joe is up 5-4. 5-4. Okay. Question number four. Name something you pretend to like at a dinner party.
19: Joe.
4: Okay.
19: The decor.
4: Not on the board.
2: The food.
4: Food, number one answer.
2: Up to three to go.
4: The other answers were the wine, the conversation, and the music.
2: The conversation.
4: You have to sit through someone telling you about their boring job or their kids. Yeah.
2: You need a good middle. You have to have a good middle at a good dinner
4: definitely.
2: Party.
4: Definitely. That's a Larry David thing, wasn't it?
2: Yeah, you have a good middle. They liked him to middle.
4: That's right. Number five. Name something adults secretly still enjoy from childhood.
2: Branham.
4: Yes.
2: Candy.
4: Candy is number two. Joe.
19: I'm sorry, Mark.
4: What?
3: I'm sorry, Mark. Just Dino Nuggets.
4: Zero. Number one answer was cartoons, candy. Jeremy got the number two answer, and naps was the number one, or number three answer.
2: I didn't like cartoons.
4: I was glad you didn't say video games because it was four and you would have not got a point under the new rules. But that was number four. All right, two questions left.
2: I think I'm up four.
4: Jeremy has nine. Joe has five. So, yeah, you're up four.
3: Okay.
4: You can still get there. Name an excuse people use to leave a party early.
2: Branham. Babysitter kids.
4: Kids is the number three answer. Ooh. Joe?
3: Joe.
4: Five?
3: They're tired?
4: Tired. Not on the board. I don't think I could give it to you. Number one answer, headache. Number two, early morning.
2: Yeah.
4: I don't think that counts.
2: That doesn't count. No.
4: So
3: kind of what I was going
4: Jeremy
3: for.
4: Jeremy wins.
2: It definitely doesn't count. Is it over?
4: Yeah, because you have 10, Jeremy, and Joe has five.
2: Let's see how quickly Mark hangs up the phone.
4: You want to do the last one for
2: SNLs? S&Gs.
4: S&Gs. All right. Name something.
2: Hold on. What did he say?
4: SNLs.
2: SNLs?
4: Well, instead of giggle, laugh. But, yeah, the S&Gs is definitely.
3: I've never heard that before.
4: Nah, you're right.
2: SNLs?
4: You're right. No, you're right.
3: You
4: you're
3: say
4: right.
3: that?
4: No.
3: Okay.
4: It was a slip.
3: Okay.
4: It was a slip.
3: Okay.
4: Number seven. Name something people hoard but never use.
2: Branham.
4: Okay.
2: Little plastic bags from the grocery store.
4: Number one answer.
3: Boom. Okay.
2: I'm guilty. Guilty as charged.
4: Yes, I do it, too.
3: I have no
2: idea. Although I use them, though.
4: H-E-B will, yeah, I use them, but H-E-B will also let you recycle them. So I just, every once in a while when I get a stack, I just take them in.
3: I have no idea.
2: Did not know that. So what was the things that they hoard?
4: Yeah. Yeah, but you never use.
2: I mean, tools maybe?
4: No. There's an obvious one. You go, once you.
2: All right, what are they?
4: The number two answer, chargers, like phone chargers.
3: Okay.
4: Number three answer, I think you'll go, is condiment packets.
2: Oh, yeah. We have a shelf.
4: Yeah, exactly.
2: In our fridge.
4: And it just sits there.
2: And they always fall out. And yeah. It always made it. No, yeah. It's always the Arby's, like, what do they call it? The horsey sauce or whatever?
4: I didn't know. People still want the Arby's.
2: My wife likes Arby's.
4: Oh, okay.
3: I use all the
2: my least favorite
3: Taco
2: thing about
3: Bell
2: her.
3: Fire sauce that I hoard.
2: Taco Bell fire sauce.
3: I use all mine, so I don't consider it hoarding.
2: No, it's good. Yeah. You use the fire?
3: Yeah.
2: You go fire at Taco Bell, huh?
3: Yeah.
2: Man, I hate to be your toilet.
3: Well, I'm on a Taco Bell break right now.
4: A Taco Bell with fire sauce, Dino Nuggets, and chocolate milk.
2: Wait, why are you on a Taco Bell break?
3: They had the diarrhea lettuce.
2: I mean,
4: everybody
2: just don't get
4: did.
2: Lettuce.
4: Everybody had that.
3: Yeah.
4: It wasn't specifically them. It was from anyone that got lettuce from Taylor Farms.
2: Appreciate your mansplaining of Listeria.
3: Brian knows.
2: What's your Taco Bell order?
3: Crunchwrap Supreme, no tomato.
2: You should just say no lettuce.
3: Yeah, but that's...
2: I like the biff. The biff.
4: The biff?
2: The beef and bean burrito.
4: Ah.
3: Good call.
4: Have either of you tried that new Pepper Jack steak burrito? Mapes said it was good. I haven't tried it yet.
2: How do you get it? Medium rare? Or...
4: I don't think they give you an option.
2: All right. Congratulations, James. You're headed to the ESPN 97.5 listener party. Mark, sorry, you're a loser. But you can win. You have more chances to win. 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And again, congratulations, James. 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
20: The Dow broke a five-day winning streak and came off record levels as semiconductor stocks sold off for the most part, and we had oil prices pop as Iran is imposing strict rules on the reopening of the Strait of Hormuz, if indeed it does reopen. The Dow, coming off record levels, lost 464 points to 53,885. The S&P down 13 to 7709. NASDAQ selling was contained, down 15 points to 26,300. 348, but SanDisk and Western Digital were weak inside the semiconductor sector. Crude oil futures up $2.69 to $77.91 a barrel. 10-year note yields climbing to 4.67%, while the dollar firmed as well. Gold and silver down just a little bit today as the market faces the unemployment report tomorrow. We'll see how those numbers move the market, if indeed they do, coming outside of expectations for a modest increase in jobs. Of course, that could also affect the Federal Reserve's next decision on interest rates if the job market should get tighter than it currently is.
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31: You're acting like I'm some kind of ski junkie.
24: What loser will be the winner? 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
32: Shut the f*** up, junkie.
2: I take Arby's to our fantasy football draft every year because one guy, Coveta, their sandwich. Maybe that's Cummins.
3: Probably.
2: I don't want to have to guess what these junkies are texting. What's your wife's Arby's go-to? I think she just gets the sandwich.
4: The beef and cheddar?
2: Yeah, that's the one. Their mozzarella sticks are fine. Like, their mozzarella sticks are better than the Sonic mozzarella sticks.
4: Oh, really?
2: Yeah, and their fries are, I mean, they got the
4: curly
2: fries.
4: I've heard
2: the
4: curly fries are
2: good. Their curly fries are better than the Jack in the Box curly.
4: All right.
2: Yeah,
4: I mean, guess there's two things I could get there.
2: We don't really eat that kind of food much, but every now and then, like, on a road trip, she's like, I want to go there. I'm like, yeah, all right.
3: I think it's the only time I've ever had Arby's is on a road trip.
4: Yeah. I don't think I've ever seen them on a road trip. There's one in, like, Porter near me, but I don't really see them. I don't think I see.
2: There's one on 45 going towards Dallas.
4: Oh, okay.
2: But it's like in a gas station.
4: Yeah.
2: Makes it even better.
4: Yeah.
2: Junkies of the day, 713-780-3776. Who are your junkies of the day?
3: I'm going to nominate D'Amico Ryans for junkie of the day.
33: Wow. Yeah, it's good.
3: Because if you didn't see the clip that they played of him during the interview with Kurt Warner, he looked unathletic when he got tackled by Kurt Warner.
2: Oh, yeah.
3: It was a bad look for D'Amico.
2: He got tackled.
3: He didn't really get tackled.
2: But he got forced out of bounds. And Kurt got credited for a tackle.
3: It was an unathletic looking play, so I'm nominating D'Amico.
2: He was old.
3: That happened 20 years ago.
2: It was old man Miko. Yeah. That was a Hall of Famer on the other side, Joe.
3: That's true. That's true. And then I'm going to nominate a Brock Rechsteiner. He is suspended for 6 games by the NFL.
2: I just saw that.
4: Braun Breaker's brother?
3: Yes, that's why.
2: Oh, it's him?
3: It's Scott Steiner's son.
2: That's him?
4: Yeah. Yes. And, so that's Braun Breaker's cousin then. Not his brother.
3: Scott Steiner's son. Yeah. So I wonder why he got suspended.
2: So Braun Breaker is Rick Steiner's son?
3: Yes.
4: Yes.
2: And this is Scott Steiner's son?
3: Yes.
2: So why did he get suspended?
3: No one knows yet, but looking at the photos, I wonder why.
2: Is he trying to be Big Papa Pump?
3: Yeah. Yeah.
2: Is he going to be in wrestling in a few years?
3: If this is the case, yes.
2: He'll probably be a wrestler.
4: What was the thing that Scott Steiner used to call himself?
2: Big Papa Pump.
4: Well, no. Okay, no. It was the way he described his athleticism. There was a term he had for it. I'm forgetting what it was now.
2: I don't know. I remember him doing math.
4: Oh, genetic freak.
2: Oh, genetic freak.
4: Yeah. That's what it was.
2: Well, that's his son's a genetic freak.
3: Yeah, maybe.
2: It didn't say genetically enhanced.
3: It didn't, but I'm just going to make the assumption and nominate him anyways.
2: Well, I mean, why else? I was wondering that, too. My junkie of the day is David Peterson. Toronto had first and third with two outs today. And Cubs pitcher David Peterson throws over to first base three times, attempting to pick off George Springer. We know now that if you do that without getting the runner, it's a balk. But because he was trying to pick off the runner at first, third time, it's a balk. Both runners advance.
3: Yep.
2: You think he forgot that?
3: I think he just thought he could have got him.
2: You think? Okay, so he just risked it.
3: I mean, he's left. He's a lefty.
2: There's two outs.
3: Yeah, I mean, it's a wrong. It's the wrong decision.
2: It's a terrible, calculated decision.
3: Yeah. But
2: David Peterson, my junkie of the day.
3: Fair nomination.
2: Brian.
4: I'll nominate this Mets reliever, Jeffrey Yan, if you haven't seen the videos. I don't mind celebrations in baseball, but dude is jumping around like he's Spider-Man. And not only is he doing it, but he's doing it in the sixth inning. Like, if you're closing out a playoff win, cool. But sixth inning for the Mets, who are in last place in the division, and you're jumping around like Spider-Man, just weird, man.
2: I made it my Bombos video of the day.
3: Apparently, he just does this all the time.
2: I kind of love it. Kind of love it.
3: You don't think like guys are going to get hit for this?
2: Didn't say that.
4: Okay. And then I'll also nominate.
2: Hold on real quick. Okay. You see Jose Ramirez in the dugout, like copying him? He's like mimicking him.
4: Oh, really?
2: Like, so he's already irritating them.
4: Yeah, for sure.
2: Yeah. No, I love it. I mean,
4: I'd be so careful irritating Jose Ramirez.
2: I wouldn't want an Astro to do it because Jordan would get ear-holed.
4: Yeah.
2: And I wouldn't want it done against the Astros. But like just some random Mets game, fine by me. I don't care. Add some excitement to the miserable Mets.
4: They are miserable.
3: It's a lot, though.
2: it's a lot. I feel like this...
4: Sixth inning.
2: I feel like I've seen somebody do this in a movie.
4: It feels like it's from a movie.
2: He jumped way up.
4: Yeah.
2: He did, like, the electric slide, too, like Ernest Givens.
4: And one of the jumps, he, like, went down to the knee like a superhero landing.
2: Oh, I mean, Jose Lima would get pretty, you know...
4: He did.
2: He would get pretty crazy on the mat. He would never get this high.
4: No.
2: But he would do the slide.
4: He would do the slide,
2: a little dance.
4: I don't mind that.
3: Bold take for a future Junkie of the Day nomination when he does a Grammatica.
4: Oh.
2: I think he's been in the minors for like ever, though.
3: Well, then maybe it'll be when he's in the minors, but I see a torn ACL.
4: Grammaticas? Yeah, that would be bad.
3: I see a torn ACL on the land on one of these.
2: Yeah, I can see it.
4: Yeah, I can see that for
2: what
4: sure.
2: What else did you
4: do? Ole Miss gave out to their players and staff championship rings from this last season of football, which they didn't even get to the championship game. And you can even see, like, because they show sides of this. It says CFP, College Football Playoff, and on the other side, you see third place AP.
2: I don't mind that.
4: But they're
2: I don't mind that they got rings for that.
4: Like, full-on, they got full-on championship rings.
2: I have
4: rings.
2: No problem
4: they didn't make. They didn't even make the final.
2: I think it's still, it's not, yeah. It's not a championship ring. It's a, like, a ring that is rewarding a great season.
4: That looks exactly like a championship ring.
2: I actually kind of like it. Like, hey, we had a great year. We're gonna reward our players. I actually like that. I think it's a good idea.
4: I feel like it's Colts putting up the AFC runner-up banner.
2: I mean, I don't know.
4: You didn't even make the championship game.
2: Yeah, I mean, you got to the semis. That's a great year.
4: Yeah, you could celebrate it.
3: I think this is a more normal.
4: $30,000 championship ring.
3: I think this is more normal.
2: I think it is more normal than you realize.
4: Okay, well, I'm going to stand against as it shouldn't be.
3: Okay, so especially what about winning the Sugar Bowl?
4: Yeah, you shouldn't get one.
2: Okay. I think you should.
3: Yeah, because Texas did that in 2000.
4: Well, they shouldn't do it.
3: Okay.
2: I have a Peach Bowl championship ring.
4: Oh, was that Florida State?
2: Well, it's Houston beating Florida State.
4: Well, yeah, I know that.
2: Tom Herman kissed me on the lips afterwards.
4: Is it Tom Brady?
2: Madden. The movie Madden. It's going straight to Prime Video.
3: That's such a bummer.
2: It is skipping a nationwide theatrical release. It is headed to Prime Video.
4: We can see it sooner. It's all right.
2: Christian Bell on it. It's got Nicolas Cage.
3: Bad.
2: It's probably no good. Are you going to watch it? Is Shane Gillis in it?
3: Yeah, I'm definitely going to watch it with that cast.
2: Who's Shane Gillis in this movie?
4: I don't know.
2: John Mulaney's in it?
4: But the movie Air, about the making of the Jordan shoes, that was straight to Prime. It was really good movie.
3: I heard pretty good.
2: Never seen it.
4: Yeah, it was really good.
2: Let's define really good.
4: If
1: you miss John and Lance.
4: Oops.
3: Goodbye!
2: I don't have 25. Oh, we gotta go.
4: Yeah, we gotta go.
2: Coming up next, ESPN National. Thanks to Brian for screwing that up.
4: I forgot it was on auto-save.
2: Thanks to Ethan for his hard work. He's Joe. I'm Jeremy. We're going to talk to you tomorrow. Come join us. Have some Zamati's Italian Restaurant. And also your chance to win a $500 gift certificate to Republic Boot Company. Good night, Houston. Bye-bye.
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0: When they started 6-2, had the division right there in their hands, and only won two games the rest of the regular season. Normally, that involves you no longer being employed by your franchise. So I was kind of surprised that he was brought back. I'm happy for him. I like Todd Bowles a lot. I'm happy that he got another opportunity. But at the same time, if things don't go well again this year, they finish 8-9 or 9-8 and don't win their division, a winnable division in the NFC, not South, but South, S-O-U-F. I wonder how much of that could say, okay, we're going to bring in a new head coach. That new guy may not want Baker Mayfield as their quarterback.
1: No, that's – you have the potential of that happening, Freddie Coleman. And I would also say, like, let's just say the Tampa Bay Buccaneers lay an egg and they're sitting in a prime position to draft a quarterback.
0: Mm.
1: You know, if you don't give Baker Mayfield this contract right now, you have the ability to franchise tag him. Now, he doesn't have to sign that franchise tag, but – you have that at your disposal if you're the Tampa Bay Buccaneers in their front office.
2: All right, question for you. You went through the list of NFC quarterbacks that you would take over Baker Mayfield. Mm-hmm. I want to circle back to one guy, and that's Jalen Hurts. And I get it, they play a different game. But now, if you had Baker Mayfield in that Philly offense, granted, they're going to be highlighting Hurts running the ball more. If you had Baker in that Philly offense, how much better is that Philly offense if you had a Baker Mayfield over Jalen Hurts?
0: I don't think he's better.
1: Well, hold on. Let me ask you this question. They didn't have bona fide players in Tampa Bay?
0: Mike Evans? Chris Godwin?
1: They didn't have bona fide players in Tampa?
0: Pretty good running game. Offensive line, not bad. Tristan Wirfs, one of the best left tackles in football.
1: And that's why I brought it up.
0: Jalen Hurts has two of Baker Mayfield doesn't have. Two Super Bowl appearances. Period. End of story. That's not a question. There's no way you can flip both of those guys around. Not taking Baker Mayfield or Jalen Hurts.
1: Just me not neither. Doing that. Give me Hurts.
0: Nice try though, Shannon. He's probably upset that we would take Baker Mayfield over Jackson Dart. That's probably why he's upset as a Giants.
2: I ain't bring that up.
0: I know, but I did.
2: Well, at least one thing we know for sure: Baker Mayfield doesn't have to recalibrate his offense.
0: That's true. Wow. He'll have to recalibrate his mind because he got disrespected and not got the money he believed he was. Had enough equity built up to get from the Tampa Bay Buccaneers. You mentioned Jalen Hurts, by the way. He's Harry Douglas, along with Shannon Penn, Josiah Howard, Jay Boogie on the ones and twos. I'm Freddie Coleman. It's the afternoon cool, known as Freddie and Harry. Hit us up anytime you want at 888, say ESPN, 888-729-3776. When it comes to Philadelphia, it's been the best of Jalen's, but could it be the worst of Jalen's involving not one but two of them in the same city? 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
7: I'm Christine Lisi. Both the Red Sox and Braves tonight trying to extend their respective winning streaks to 8. Chase Meidroth, a two-run homer off Ranger Suarez. White Sox up 2-0 on Boston, top of the third. From Atlanta, Braves leading the Marlins 2-0, bottom three, on a two-run blast by Ronald Acuna Jr. Trey Turner, Bryce Harper, a combined 4 hits and 3 runs scored. Phillies with a 6-3 lead on the Nationals, top of the six. Cubs got their MLB leading 11th walk-off win of the season when Pete Crow Armstrong scored on a throwing error in the bottom of the 11th. Chicago edged Toronto 3-2. Reds hit 4 home runs, including a leadoff blast by Ellie De La Cruz. Cincinnati, trying to stay in the NL wildcard race, defeated the A's 6-5. Mets 13, Guardians 6, Angels 4, Orioles 1. Cleveland's a half game back of Texas for the final AL wildcard spot. Baltimore is a game back. The run by Atlanta's Bijan Robinson as the highest paid running back in NFL.